0: Biafra told the police he was doing?
1: Sorry, Robert Kennedy Jr.
0: He said he was doing jello shots. All right. Caller, you're on the air.
2: Caller, I'm not a patsy.
0: Hello, caller.
3: Hi.
0: Hello.
2: Hi.
4: Hello.
3: Hi. Hey, this is Douchebag Pat from Michigan Local Number 1.
0: Douchebag Pat.
3: You're calling via ham radio? That's why I'm calling in. So,
2: you're calling in on a ham?
3: On his whole body of work, I suggest Mr. Young. For
0: Mr. Young
3: whole
0: is
3: lifetime.
0: Top douchebag?
3: Yep. He's been, one clip doesn't do it for him. It's a continuous feed for since the 60s, pretty much. So I'm calling it for him. I'm calling the whole championship for him. When I selected my brackets.
0: Hell yeah. That's a fair assessment. I know Larry and I have both done parodies of Neil Young, so I'll put those at the end too, so people can hear a better version of Neil Young's music.
3: I think every rock station in the country has done parodies of Neil Young on their morning shows.
0: Yeah, but they didn't do them like we did, okay?
3: I would like to see yours, that's for sure.
0: So
2: it's not easy to play those songs, caller.
0: So out of everybody, you're going Neil Young all the way for the gold, for the win.
3: Wow. That's why I turned in my brackets. Yeah, I filled them out that way.
0: Oh, okay. Oh, post boy. your prediction brackets on the social. We'll have to maybe if you end up getting them right, we'll have to like post that as like the winning bracket. And I encourage anybody to do this.
3: I take the term douchebag for a reason. I can't figure out how to get on that social. Sorry.
0: How'd you know about the show?
3: And I'm an engineer. I mean, I think I'd have some technological advantage, but it's the few times I've gotten on it, it just seems like it's crazy. So I'm probably not in the right spot where I'm supposed to be. So
5: nice.
3: I tried to vote on the website, and that wasn't apparently a good way to do it. So.
2: Yeah,
3: that's my deficiencies there.
2: Well, you're an engineer. You don't want to do that in your spare time.
3: So, hey, before I go, Larry?
6: Yes, sir.
3: Take no shit, buddy.
6: Take no shit, baby. Thank you.
3: Catch
6: TNS.
3: You later. Bye.
6: Catch you.
0: Douchebag Pat, everybody. What a guy.
6: What a guy.
7: Nice. Thank you for
2: definitely has a belt.
0: Had some great callers today.
6: We have. Yeah. Really good. Really good.
2: Solid.
7: Yes, and shout out to the folks that are following along in the comments on No Agenda Social, Lady Butters, and Eno Howard, and Special Agent Dr. Sir My Crotch.
0: Dr. Sir, maybe we'll get a call from him. We should put him on the next list.
2: Dr. Sir.
0: One of the next brackets. No, I'm just kidding.
7: Oh, my God.
0: I love you, Dr. Sir.
2: No. That's it.
7: Shut this whole thing down.
0: All right, how long we got here? We got some time.
7: 1 minute.
0: Oh, jeez.
2: Oh, RuPaul.
8: What a long, strange trip it's been.
2: Second floor lingerie.
8: Ooh, I don't feel like much.
9: If you want to be like me, a loser, just go ahead and podcast.
10: How weird can I be? How weird do you want?
11: It's a side effect of the marijuana poisoning.
9: It's gotta be.
12: Is you win or is you win? Because you're a cunt.
13: I'd start to massage your boob.
14: He's queer as crazy. He put a hit on me and took his clothes off.
13: Well, if I took you down there, then I'd want to take a shower with you right away.
15: Be careful what you say.
0: Okay.
7: We're 10 seconds out here, ladies and gentlemen.
2: 7, 6, 3, 1, 4, 7, 3, 2, 6, 1, 3.
7: Oh, man.
5: Final results.
7: With 27 people voting, Neil Young, you're a winner, baby, with 85% of the vote. Damn.
2: 85% of the vote.
6: Sorry, guys.
7: I got
2: this guy banked. Is crushing it. Centennial over here. This guy's
6: he is
2: no good.
7: All right. Well, let me
2: see Biscuit.
7: Let's say farewell to Jella Biafra. This is a parody, a self-parody of one of his own songs from the Dead Kennedys from the 2015 circa era. This song, which used to be called Nazi Punks, Fuck Off, has got a little bit of a facelift.
4: Nazi Trumps, Fuck Off!
10: How weird can I be? How weird do you want?
0: All right.
6: All right.
7: Nazi Trumps, Fuck Off. Get it?
16: We got a bunch of clips coming up.
0: All right, who's next here?
2: And the Bible tells us that.
0: Thorns are peaches.
6: By the way, that thing
0: I just broke my microphone. All right, what?
6: Just hello? Before the think music before the results are announced. I love it. It's like dating game, and then it morphs into the theme from Shaft. That's really good. Whoever put that together, I like that a lot.
0: Some kind of royalty free bullcrap, I think.
6: Yeah, it's good.
2: It's good sultry.
7: Nice. All right. So, Neil Young, you're progressing on to the finals. Wow.
2: Finalmente. Congratulations. Damn.
13: Dude. So, I got my hands in it and I put it in around front.
2: Is that the 80s or the 90s you did that?
0: I think it was like early 2000s.
2: Early 2000s.
0: Yeah. It's while I was with Fox. Yeah.
2: Oh, my.
0: Oh my. Oh my.
7: Oh my. Oh my. Oh my goodness.
6: Oh my.
0: All right. Where were we
10: at? Oh my.
2: All right. I'm going to need a nice old Larry doing that later. We're going to cut that one out. All right. Ready to go.
0: Oh my.
7: All right. Last matchup in the semifinals is Cenk Uygur and Neil deGrasse Tyson.
0: All right. Continuing with the semifinals. Oh, wait. That's Cenk both me.
2: Neil.
17: I was going to tweet this too. Maybe I should.
18: Round two.
0: All right, who's up first here?
7: So while you're playing with yourself, it's going to be Neil deGrasse Tyson. Come on down.
0: Neil. Okay.
17: The fact that you don't know what it is not evidence that you know what it is.
0: Okay, do you guys want do you guys want Neil deGrasse Tyson? Okay, I was inspired by our last show with Seth Rogen's laugh compilations that Lavish and I brought. So yep. Do you want... I made my own compilation from one episode of Star Talk of Neil deGrasse Tyson's laugh. I can do that. Or I can do Neil deGrasse Tyson on The View, where they play a clip of Big Bang Theory, and you can see if you can find any jokes in the entirety of it.
2: I mean, I kind of want to hear the laugh compilation more than The View.
0: All right. Well, I'll put the Big Bang Theory one in post. Well, yeah, like I said, all these clips that we don't get to will be in post. Here's the laugh compilation from Neil deGrasse Tyson's Star Talk.
17: We're back. Star Talk. In the coronaverse. Keeping our distances. Not physical distances, but we are totally in each other's face electronically. Ain't that right?
19: So thank you so much.
17: Okay, so the coronavirus could be the new normal.
20: With my weather scene, I shall one day rule the world.
17: Wow. There's actually an episode of Family Guy where Stewie takes his little weather machine and he actually succeeds in doing just that.

0: I was going to tweet this too. Maybe I should.
1: I don't know why that's so funny to me, but that ISO is forever in my catalog as an ISO. I'm going to tweet this too. Maybe I should. I don't know. All right. That's Neil. And then next up, we got Jink Junger, or as Alex Jones calls him, Sink the Turd. where are we at? Yeah, here we go. Okay, so I know the last clip I played of him was very hard-hitting journalism from the Young Turks. Jink has, here's another piece, a full decade later, of another hard-hitting journalism piece from the same newsman with the same co-host, Jink Junger, on the Young Turks.
2: I have decided what that boing boing chick was doing. Mm-hmm. She was doing the jaywalking of bestiality.
1: The jaywalking equivalent of bestiality, everyone.
2: Like, yeah, wow. It might technically be a crime, but it's like let's not job? Waste the court's time on jaywalk.
3: Okay.
2: You see what I'm saying?
3: Yeah, fair enough.
2: But here comes the controversial part, the part I shouldn't say. I believe that I am going, if I were the ruler, the benevolent dictator of the world, I would legalize bestiality where you are giving, where you are pleasuring the animal. Uh-huh. You see what I'm saying? Okay.
0: Yeah, okay.
2: Okay.
0: Keep going.
2: Why? Why did that happen? It's the dumbest thing I've
3: said. It really is the dumbest thing you said.
2: No, I'll tell you why. Because, there's, was the case that we covered.
1: Let me double down here on this.
0: Keep talking.
4: My degeneracy.
2: Was the case that we covered where there was, a guy or a girl or something that was pleasuring a horse, and the horse came to a conclusion, right? So who got harmed?
3: You know that people who are, okay, look, not to be a downer about what you're saying, because what you're saying sounds kind of funny, but a lot of people who are being raped can actually, have an orgasm.
2: I know.
3: So, if a guy is being raped, he can have an orgasm. You can't say,
2: one,
3: if you come, that means you wanted it. That's not the right way to go.
2: But, number one, you're being an unbelievable downer.
3: I am, but that's the truth.
2: Number two, they're not both humans. Number three, if you really ask the horse, did you mind? The answer's got to be, no!
0: It's a guy who's never been around a horse.
2: No,
3: this is such an awkward conversation.
2: It is. All right, I'm going to leave it be. Okay.
5: What a long, strange trip it's been.
1: There's that first clip I played, and this second clip. There's a 10-year span in between the two.
4: So clearly, this
1: guy has been advocating for bestiality for 15 years.
4: Yeah. Is he married to a pony? I could kind of figure that.
0: Got a ranch after that.
1: He looks like Mr. Ed, I'll tell you that.
6: All right, are we ready to post this bad boy?
1: Let's do it.
7: 5, 4.
0: I love
7: three,
0: the hear me out. Hear me out.
7: 2, 1.
0: Oh yeah, ready? Baby.
6: And it's live.
1: It's live. Phone lines are open. Give us a call at 865-465-6271. 865-465-6271. Who you liking? Who's the bigger douche? Jink Junger? Sink the Turd Burglar? Or Neil... Was it Neil deGrasse Tyson? Yeah, Neil deGrasse Tyson.
0: Spaceman.
1: Hello, caller. You're on the air. Hello, caller. You like Neil deGrasse Tyson or Jink Junger as the bigger douche? Who you thinking?
8: You know what? When Baron Cohen was against Neil deGrasse Tyson, I'm pretty certain I voted the last vote that pushed deGrasse Tyson over.
9: Wow! Be real careful what
0: tiebreaker caller.
8: Too, I felt very guilty about it. But that clip that you played now, I don't feel guilty at all because he's a total ass. Go. But the only
1: spoiler
8: thing
1: alert: the next five clips of Jink are also about bestiality.
0: Keeps coming up for some reason.
8: And then Cenk, Cenk one upped them. It's like what the hell?
1: If I was made leader of the free world, the first thing I would do is make it legal, hear me out, for you to pleasure an animal.
0: I'm just spitballing here.
6: Keep on rocking the free world.
0: Nice. Circling back.
1: That's nice. Very good.
8: The way he's talking, he wants. It's clear that he wants to have sex with the animals somehow.
4: There's no doubt.
8: Yes. He switched from dogs to horses now.
1: It only took him 10 years, but he had the same argument in both those clips.
0: Caller down.
6: Hello?
8: No, I'm there. It cut out for a second. Sorry.
4: And he thinks that he's talking about such vile depravity, but if he keeps it in sort of gentlemanly terms, it's okay. Like, and the horse reached a conclusion. Hey, Jenny, fuck off.
8: No, he said came to a conclusion.
4: Sorry.
8: That's even weirder. That's crazy.
1: Yeah.
2: I got to come.
0: Like, why even bother?
4: Yeah. Good God.
8: Did you really have to specify that?
0: Chank. He's like, hear me out. These soft, supple horses. I'm telling you, you brush them smooth as silk, okay? That's where it starts.
8: Have you ever thought of it?
2: Incredible! I gotta come.
10: Wow. How weird can I be? How weird do you want?
0: Man, Jank's gonna give Neil a run for his money, I think. Yeah.
11: I didn't feel like much.
1: caller, what else? What do you think is going to take it all the way? I know I even looked at what the bracket looks like right now, but I know we got.
8: I don't know. These two had this is an interesting battle. They're getting tougher as it goes on. Because I think even like Jello and who was in the last round? Jello and who?
6: Neil deGrasse.
8: That was
6: No, I'm sorry, Neil Young.
8: Yeah,
6: Neil
8: that
6: Young.
8: Was a tough.
6: I'm sorry.
1: One of the Neils. Yeah, we should have done the whole battle with just Neils. You ever met a Neil that you liked? I did. I have. I sure as hell haven't.
8: Never.
0: Just battle of the Neils.
8: Never.
4: Yeah.
0: The Doogie Neil. Howser guy. All kinds of people.
6: Oh, Neil Patrick Harris.
0: Yeah, Neil Patrick Harris. Yeah, that's his name.
6: Mm.
8: He could be a kid. Was Larry King ever about him? The Battle of the Douchebags?
1: Who?
8: Larry King.
1: No, I like Larry King a little too much. I put him in there. I like James Brown. He was in there. I could do it. Oh, Neil Armstrong, the guy that lied and said he went to the moon.
6: Oh, yes.
1: Yeah.
0: He was told to do that. Come on.
1: they were going to kill his family if he didn't lie. Okay, I don't blame him.
0: Yeah. They were going to blow him up in a, you know, this guy lived in a small aircraft.
1: They were going to Capricorn 1 his ass.
0: That's right. Give him the old Paul 3 treatment.
12: Moon landing.
1: Fake!
13: We got a bunch of clips coming up.
1: Anything else, caller, while you're still here?
6: And we're 33 seconds out. No.
0: Neil Armstrong's a man. Come on.
1: Well, guess what? It's time to get your votes in because we got 30 seconds left on the clock.
0: Oh, caller, my gosh.
1: Have you voted yet, caller? Oh, we hung up.
0: Caller's going to be the tying-breaking vote again, for sure.
1: Pick it up. Caller, yeah, you're on the air. Better hurry. It's just almost time. We're running out of time. Caller, you're on the air.
14: Oh, yeah.
1: Sorry, what was that, caller?
14: And I also don't like that, who's the other guy?
0: The Jank Uger guy.
14: I don't like the
13: Rittenhouse shot someone because somebody threw a plastic bag at him.
14: Somebody threw a plastic like Jank bag Uyghur. At him.
1: Chink Wigger.
14: I think Jank's gonna be up in the finals for
1: you
14: sure.
1: Think who's
6: wow.
1: You think who's gonna be in the finals?
14: Jank.
1: Yeah.
0: Jank.
14: The dog guy.
1: I believe so too. I think he's really a shoo-in, honestly, for at least getting to the finals, just because he's such a piece of shit.
0: Yeah, I'm calling the Humane Society.
6: Well, peekaboo, caller. Yeah, turns out you are. This caller is correct. With 27 people voting, 70% voted in favor of Jank Uger.
15: Nice work. Congratulations.
16: Douchebag.
1: Oh, shit, Jink.
0: The star is rising.
1: Well, in that case,
0: the Turkish star.
1: I can play us out with one Neil clip as we leave here. Do you want? I guess Neil deGrasse Tyson on The View would be pretty good.
4: Yeah,
6: let's do it.
14: Oh, I'd love to see him on The View.
1: Yeah, this is. They play a clip of him on The Big Bang Theory, and I just want you. There's a lot of laugh track in there, but count the actual jokes that happen in this clip they play, and then pay special attention to Joy Behar going. I love that show.
4: Yeah. I was going to say I'd love to see him on Joy Behar.
1: Joy, dude, if there's one show that like Joy Behar would love, it's The Big Bang Theory. The most mindless like crud that's ever been on television.
15: But you played against type on The Big Bang Theory season premiere.
16: That's a phrase? That's
15: against
16: a thing?
15: Type.
16: Oh, okay.
15: Let's take a look.
16: Yeah, yeah, okay.
17: Remember, I'm the guy who kicked Pluto out of the solar system.
18: And it deserved it, sir. Thank you. Bye-bye.
17: Whoa, that was fun. Let's see who else needs a DeGrasse kicking.
19: Bill Nye, science guy.
17: Hey, Bill, Neil Tyson, we've got to talk.
15: That's funny. That's so good.
20: I love that show.
0: Wow, so
1: I'm
0: funny.
1: Sorry. I'm sorry, it was not Joy Behar. Joy Behar said it's so funny, and then Meghan McCain said, I love that show.
20: Oh. I love that show.
0: So good.
15: So
16: that,
15: good. Wow.
16: That just aired. Like,
0: so brave.
21: I love it. I love it.
15: Well, you should.
1: Yeah. Fuck you, Neil.
14: Oh, Meghan McCain's such a suck up, too. I heard zero jokes and all the laugh tracks.
4: Right.
0: Yep.
1: I mean, caller, did you check that with Snopes before you just came over here and spouted that misinformation? Or
14: I counted all the lines, and I didn't laugh at any of them.
4: None of them.
17: When in doubt, go to Snopes.com.
1: I heard Snopes said it was a funny episode.
0: Yeah, that's fact check false.
1: Yeah.
14: Yeah, fuck.
1: Caller, who do you think? We're at the final round now, right? Or are we at semifinals still or finals?
0: This we're about to finals, go into the baby. Finals.
1: Oh,
22: round three, final.
1: Final two round. Contestants. Caller, who do you think is going to win the final match?
14: Jank.
6: Wow.
0: Jake McJankerson.
1: I think, yeah.
14: Jank McJankerson.
1: We'll see what happens. It's up to the listeners.
4: Hard to beat bestiality, really.
0: Only one man could do it.
1: Yeah. All right.
0: Well, and he happens to be in the finals.
1: And I believe, if this is the caller, I believe it is, they will be on Bulls with Buds tonight at 8 p.m. Eastern with the very own John Fletcher.
4: I thought your voice was familiar. Hello.
14: Hello. Oh,
6: yeah. Peek-a-boo.
1: So be sure to tune in for that.
4: Yes.
14: Thank you. Yes, indeed. And I'll be tuning in to the finals of the douchebags. So I'll leave you guys. Have a great show, and love you.
1: Love you too. Thank you, Colin.
0: Love you too, Carblins.
4: Thank you.
0: Have a great show tonight.
22: Nice work.
0: All right.
1: Okay. So now we're at the finals. Finals.
6: This is it. Everything everything that's happened that has transpired has led up to this
1: round three finals
6: moment.
22: Round three finals. Sudden death. Super. Incredible.
1: All right. So who we got?
6: It's Neil Young versus Cenk Uygur.
1: Oh, it was almost Neil versus Neil. It was that close.
6: Almost.
1: But, all right.
6: You know, there's a trend of upsets.
1: Yeah. All right. So who we got up first here?
6: It's Challengers approach. With a roll of die, it's Cenk. You're up
22: Choose
6: first.
22: Choose your fighter.
1: All right, Cenk. Chink. Man, I pulled all these this morning. They're all too good. I'm going to go ahead and play this one. This is the longest clip I have, but it's just so good. And I chopped it. Full disclosure, I cut out like three segments of a 12-minute Young Turks video and just smashed the three together to get it close to 2 minutes. But this is Cenk in the last couple of weeks going after Joe Rogan before his Twitter outburst against Rogan. This was just the video he made. And like I said, the video of that you brought up, Larry, of Alex Jones and Cenk going at it will be in the post show. But yeah, here's Cenk Uygur going after Rogan the last week or so, 2 weeks.
23: Oh, I got freedom, man. I checked my contagious disease and I spread it all over you. That's called freedom.
1: By the way, Cenk's microphone control is horrible. He's constantly not even, it's beyond overmodulated. It's like he's blowing out the microphone. And the sound, background sound is terrible. I don't know what the Young Turks is, a multi-million dollar operation funded in part by George Soros on record, and they can't get the sound good. I don't know what's going on.
13: No, it's not. Wow. It's called "You're an Idiot and You're Dangerous." And here comes Trump saying, "Well, it's just the fact that everybody's getting coronavirus. It's hurting the economy, which then hurts my chance of getting reelected, and which hurts my ego. It hurts my ego." So then a bunch of goons like Joe Rogan and others came in and said, "We can, oh, Trump. Whatever Trump says, we'll modify everything around that and we'll redraw the line." And now all of a sudden, this vaccines that we took all this time, this one is, oh, this one's so different. The FDA didn't approve it. Now it did. Oh, I don't know. I'm going to move the line again. Trump, right wing conspiracy theories, etc. So now they say, "I want to move the line, and my new freedom is to not get vaccinated from all the things I used to get vaccinated from." No, that is not fair to the rest of us. We can't give you diseases and you can't give us diseases. You can't punch us. We can't punch you. Otherwise, we're going to have a complete breakdown here.
3: Even with the federal government, you state that you have a religious exemption.
13: It's absurd. You shouldn't have that exemption. You guys tell us, okay, what else can you do to us and call it your freedom? Because remember,
3: whatever's convenient.
13: But whatever is convenient for you guys is also convenient for us. Whatever you say that you can do to us, I'm gonna come and do to you, okay? And then go, hey, it's just me exercising my freedom. They say, how dare you? Because the right wing are a bunch of fragile little boys, and they're like, I get to do whatever I want to you, but if you do it back to me, how could you do that to me? I'm entitled. I'm entitled to everything. I'm entitled to the top contract in media, and then say that I'm being canceled because you criticized me. You don't look canceled, Joe. You look entirely uncanceled. But yet you're constantly having your feelings hurt when someone critiques you. Okay, look. And besides which, at this point, he's a joke. He's a total right winger. He never has any real left wingers on. He's constantly bringing on fake left wingers like Jimmy Dore and Dave. Oh, yeah. Awesome, Trump's awesome, conspiracy theories are awesome. And you know what I mean? And Joe, by the way, you want to be a man? You know, you're like, MMA, I don't like trans people because I'm so manly. Okay, Joe, be a goddamn man. Thanks for watching the Young Turks, really appreciate it.
0: All right, thanks very much.
6: Wow.
4: He is easy to hate.
1: That is incredible. I watched that. I mean, that, oh man, that YouTube channel is pure cancer, and they're, you know, YouTube verified, never going to get deplatformed, you know.
4: Sure, no.
1: Completely, yeah, they're golden ponies on YouTube.
4: Yeah, ponies.
0: Oh God, oh God.
1: Look out. I don't want to say, any golden ponies in the area, look out, Jinx, right around the corner. You might
6: step away from the pony.
1: Oh God!
0: Yeah, they hit me, Young Turk.
5: Love is love.
1: All right, and then what's Neil Young's next? Right,
4: Neil. I'm going to go for a trifecta here because there's three clips in succession here, and they're all kind of short. So, the first two are he was doing a show again up. I think it was in Toronto with some chick hostess. And they're sitting alongside this fucking enormous table laid out with electric trains. Okay. And this thing is, it's just huge.
1: Like Boris Johnson and his train shit. Is it like that?
4: Train guy too?
1: I think so. If I remember that
4: really?
1: Right.
4: Really? Okay. So Neil is, here's this thing, and it's got, you know, bridges and tunnels and waterfalls and the Matterhorn, all this shit. And this chick's, you know, asking him, so you're really into trains? And here's this guy, remember, he's Mr. Enviro, you know, preserve, you know, climate change, help the
0: Earth mother,
4: keep the planet green. And this thing is going around in circles as they're talking. That's what's going to make the audio really short, shitty. And he says, he takes this fucking thing on tour with him everywhere he goes. He has it broken down and rebuilt at all his tour venues. And then it turns out that he's either a partial or full owner of the Lionel Model Train Corporation. And she asks, well, why do you do this? And he's going to tell her, well, it's for the kids. I do this for the, you know, the kids got to have something to do with it. Cause everybody knows backstage of rock concerts, it's always full of kids, isn't it? 5-year olds and shit. You know, okay. So then in the next, well, do you want to just stitch these together or stop and start?
1: We can play the train one and then keep
4: let's
1: going.
4: Let's play the train one. Then we'll, because they're kind of brief, and I'll give you the next one. You're going to laugh.
7: This is a Lionel train set?
9: Yeah, those are. Those are Lionels, right. Those are the ones that we take on the road. This is our touring layout.
7: The touring layout. Yeah, because when I first heard it was going to be like 20 feet by 18 feet, and I thought we'd have to build a whole new environment.
6: Oh, my God. Yeah.
9: Well, we had to make it smaller just to get in here, but it's a module.
7: Can you take this on the road everywhere?
9: I take it a lot of places because, you know, when we're playing backstage and people come in, they have kids and there's families and everything, and it just seems like it's just another thing for people to do. And,
7: right, because you get bored sometimes. You know?
9: Well, you know, the kids. You have kids.
0: You know, at a concert, a Neil Young concert.
4: The kids. The kids. Like Janet Reno. The kids. Like, to save them, I had to kill them. The kids. Okay. So
6: someone... Can I yeah. just... with some pre
16: all the decoys and I was like gun racks in it and all that, I cut out the whole bow of the boat and just like made a big decoy tunnel there. And then when all the decoys are out, it's a spot for a third guy. So you could have someone just go like park the truck and walk in someplace, because we'll still do most of the hunting right there on the shore someplace. You know, it's just
21: that's kind of what I was getting at. Yeah,
16: having the blind, having more versatility everywhere you go. You're not kind of limited by where you've got cover. Just rip it, dude. And where you can get to, or where there's a road to, or all that kind of stuff. Or just hit the boat launch and give her. Should probably throw some life jackets in there, I guess. I don't know, maybe the kind you sit on, you know?
21: Mm.
16: Take up a lot of room, though.
21: But yeah, just for a question, but just to make it comfortable. So then if you do, you can just grab onto it. At least you have
16: and something. You're legal. You can throw it to someone. Here you go, bud. Good luck.
21: Yeah, especially if you're...
16: It's just best not to tip the duck boat in the winter, right? It's not a good time to be tipping the boat. Just pay attention. Don't tip the boat. You know, that's it. I did up the whole inside in a truck bed liner. So it is crazy sturdy. The rubberized shit. So I built it all out of plywood and then coated all of it, rolled it on with the dude. I accidentally put in too much hardener. It said to put in maximum 24 drops, and I was like counting them, and then just went. Psst. So I was like, "Oh man,
21: 1, 2, 3, 4, 5, 6, 7, 8, 9, 10."
16: Yeah. By the end of it, I was just like, it was getting pretty solid. I was just like dumping it out all over the place and then spreading it around. The roller they gave me deteriorated pretty quickly. I was kind of gay, but. I mean, all in all, it turned out pretty good. It's super rugged. Just like applying that shit straight to the plywood, it's give it a super rugged finish.
21: But is that something you could do for, like, you know, you're fixing up boats and selling them and stuff. Could you do that? Like, fix up, like, duck boats or, like, because you buy those cheap reeds, do the elastic thing. Like, that all seems to be, like, something that a pain for people, right? And just sell them as duck boats, no? Or...
16: I don't know what the market's like. I mean, I'm sure I could sell this one for five, probably more than I've sold any of the other boats for.
21: But yeah, you're right. There's who knows how many people are looking for a hunting boat. That's probably a pretty niche. Yeah,
16: I mean,
21: niche.
16: I might sell it in the spring. You know, I'm using it this year, but I haven't ruled out selling it in the spring because I probably get, you know, $5,000, $6,000, $7,000 for it. I get the right enthusiast done up because I've got all the lights done up now. It's got like now
21: steering
16: pillar at the back so you can do the whole thing with the blind on it. And spotlights for setting up and nav lights and then interior cabin lighting and all bilge pump so you can pump all the water out from getting in and out of the boat or the decoys or if it's pissing rain or whatever.
21: Yeah. Use it all winter, sell it in the spring and then make another one.
16: Yeah, because I do want a jet. I really want a jet. So that if I get fucking $6,000 for that,

0: So yeah, is there
1: room for hunting with you this year?
2: There is room. Interested? I mean, Mark's supposed to be coming with his boy, but I haven't heard from him in a while now. I emailed him the other day, told him, hey, what's going on? So we'll see what happens there. But yeah, I think we could definitely do one or two more for that if people want to come. That's only a month away, less than a month away. That's all those dates are the 12th to the 26th. Ekramerica.ca/hunting. We're just gearing up here now. Tony be over soon. We'll have the boat ripping. We'll have the fields ripping. Should be a good season. I seen a couple of this or a couple
1: of. Are you going to do any like in big game hunting during that time too? Or
2: probably Tony still wants to get a moose. So I imagine we're going to try and spend some time on that Red Deer River trying to get a moose.
1: Wow. Awesome.
2: I'd like to. That's where I need a jet boat so I can just rip up and down these rivers without worrying about the prop all the time. Something you can just rip the river, dude. This is the new goal for a boat. Just be able to rip the river, get rid of this one, have the same thing.
1: Whoa. In the winter, in the fall, you're ripping the river to go.
2: I want to rip the river anytime. I don't care.
1: To go up the river and then get out and go hunt a moose or?
2: Maybe, yeah. Be able to, there's a lot of deltas up and down that river.
1: Oh, okay.
2: Where there's some decent hunting that you can't really get to any place any other way unless you're willing to walk. A long, long way. The river's kind of the last little forgotten hotspot where there's because already where I'm going, there's not a lot of people. You get out onto that river, dude, you could probably go out there for days and literally not see another person. Be on your own, just
1: that's crazy. Hey, we're just in the middle, of Alberta, not seeing any other people.
2: Middle of nowhere.
1: So did you ever have any furnace issues with your camper at all? Did you ever fix your furnace at all? Or did you ever have any?
2: I use a furnace.
1: You don't use a furnace?
2: I just got a diesel heater. I got a couple electric heaters if I'm on shore power. And then if I'm on 12 volt, I got a diesel heater that I just built into like half of the storage area in the back. So this diesel heater sits outside of the living area and it just pipes the hot air in.
1: Okay.
2: Yeah, when I got it, the dude had the diesel heater set up underneath the bed in that cramped little space. I'm real surprised he didn't kill himself. But,
1: he must have had it exhausting somewhere.
2: It was exhausting, but it's still, that exhaust gets fucking hot, dude. Seems like a risky maneuver.
1: Because I think my electrical's broken to the furnace. So, I mean, I fried the stupid little propane sensor. I touched the wires together by mistake when I was trying to get it to fit in the opening. And then I bought another one and then realized it was the fuse, even though we had checked the fuse, but it was the fuse. So replaced the fuse and that works now, but I can't get the furnace. The furnace doesn't seem to want to, I don't think it's connecting properly to 12 volt to kick it in. So
2: Did you like the pilot light?
1: It doesn't need a pilot light.
2: Oh, it's one of those ones.
1: Yeah. And it's the access is ridiculous. There's no access, actually. You have to take the whole thing out, I think.
2: Oh, from the outside?
1: No, from the inside. I don't even know how yet. I haven't gone that like far to figure out how to get it out. I mean,
2: I feel like it should be from the outside.
1: Yeah, it's most of the other openings are for the outside. Like the hot water tank is from the outside, but not the furnace.
2: There's got to be exhaust in something somewhere.
1: The fridge has an outside opening, but not the.
2: But it's exhaust and gas.
1: Well, yeah, unless
2: it's just an exhaust. Actually, you know what? In my old tent trailer, the furnace came. You had to take the exhaust off on the outside, and then you pulled the furnace inward.
1: Yeah, that's what
2: it used to squeak like crazy all the time. You'd have to take it out once a year and fucking grease the shit out of it.
1: Ugh.
2: Probably just need a new bearing at the end.
1: But I got to reach in behind just to test the wiring, which I don't even know if I can get my arm in there. It's just ridiculous.
2: That's what you need kids for.
1: Yeah.
2: Little arms in little places.
1: Yeah. Here, check the voltage on this. Yeah, with
2: your stick your stupid fork in there. Lick this battery, see if it's still good.
1: Yeah.
2: But other than that, I mean, it's duck season, hunting season. Who cares what's going on out there?

0: This seems like a total shit show.
1: Yep. Yeah. Yep. Anyways, we'll get more into that in Grey America Outlawed tomorrow.
0: Yes, we will. And what we will get into right now is support the show. We need some people to support the show. It's important. Not enough people supporting the show. So I don't know what I got to say to get you guys to go over there. GreyAmerica.ca/support today. Sign up for monthly. Or make that one-time donation. It is critical. If you do, you do become a noble and not a pleb, a Grey American noble, which is cool. Cooler than being a pleb, of course. And we'll read your note or mention your name or do something of the sort. You're on the show, and we do have some people to thank this week. We got, I don't know if you have any emails from anyone, but we got one-time donation. $13 from Hunter Stabler.
1: Nice. Thanks, Hunter.
0: Thank you, Hunter. We got a, been around
1: for a long time.
0: New recurring donation, monthly donation from a friend of the show, Steve Hannum, $10 a month. Of course, that's Machiavelli Nation, right? Machiavelli Nation. Wrote the book, the audio book. People could check that out. And that's all I got.
1: Yeah, Hunter was the one that emailed about the dandelions because he couldn't believe that Darren is actually talking about poisoning his lawn. Dandelions are super nutritious and medicinal.
0: I've got plenty of dandelions. This is the thing.
1: Thanks for still listening, Hunter, and donating, even though Darren wanted to kill his dandelions.
0: I still want to kill my dandelions. I have lots of dandelions. I just have one little area that I want no dandelions in. There's plenty of dandelions. Just on the other side of the fence, there's fucking a half acre of dandelions. I just want a little quarter acre with no dandelions on it.
1: That sounds like fair enough. Seems fair enough.
0: Court. I'll even fucking fire him some water now and again over off in the field.
1: I think there was somebody else. Oh, was it Steve, the one that that he thought that maybe it didn't go through? That we missed last week, or is that, was that Steven?
0: That was Steven, yeah.
1: Steven, okay, Adam. Okay, yeah.
0: He's just, we're a week behind over here usually.
1: Yeah.
0: Week behind in our complex system of tracking and all that sort of stuff. But we do thank those guys. Thank you for supporting the show. Thanks to people like you, the show does exist. And a lot of longtime supporters and a lot of lords of Grey America that make the show possible, but we need more. We always need more lords in Grey America. We need more nobles. We need more. There's always people dropping off. You know how it works in a hegemony.
1: Yeah.
0: I guess in a kingdom. Gotta have new patrons. So tell your friends about the show. That's a big one. Just tell people, hey, check out this show and share the show, tell the show, support the show. GreyAmerica.ca/support. Sign up for monthly, make a one-time donation. Of course, I did do a, I should mention, I imagine we'll release it in our feed eventually somewhere, but I did a show Friday with Randall. I think it came out Sunday night. So kind of about the Finger Lakes for a bit. Then it was about the Pacific Northwest and jumped around just all mega flood stuff, some new stuff. I mean, really coming, starting to come together with the multiple impact theory, splitting the Laurentide ice sheet in half. Which is stuff that you might not even seen yet.
1: Well, dude, first, I mean,
0: picked up the epicenters, but it lines up with what you've been saying about the lakes lining up.
1: I was just going to pull that up. I was just going to pull that up. Dude, when you look at that, it from depends on what kind of map you're looking at it. Like the map with all the, you know, I'm just going to share the screen right here because I got it open.
0: Nobody can see it.
1: Yeah. So that, you know, it's hard to see it on this, but look at that, eh? All the way across there. Boom, boom, boom, boom, boom. All going across from the Northwest Territories all the way down to Winnipeg.
0: And that other one's Nipigon, is it? Zoom in on Nipigon.
1: That one right there? Yeah, that one's Nipigon, I think.
0: Yeah.
1: Yeah.
0: Yeah, and then if you go over to the Manitoba one, you can see the jettisons coming off it. So, yeah, it's pretty wild. Pretty wild stuff.
1: That there? Those jettisons there, Mike?
0: No, they'd be up higher. Like those spots, patches that are still green.
1: Oh, yeah. Yeah.
0: So the impact would have been way up on the north end, probably.
1: Yeah, it's pretty fascinating. Yeah, lots of attention on the cataclysms, the catastrophic past of ours.
0: Yeah, so I think I did 2.5 hours with Randall over on his channel. It was fun. We would check that out.
1: Nice.
0: We do need people to support the show. But the other thing, the Malta trip is selling again. We have a few more people sign up for that. So that is going to start to move here. If people want to come to that, it is a pretty epic adventure coming up next spring in Malta, Sicily, Sardinia. Malta trip, 14 days. Going to be a good one. Tennessee in the fall. And of course, the final Scablands, the final Randall Carlson Scablands tour next June. Right now, 6th to 12th, 2027. So if you would check that out, get tickets. Come on, boss. We're doing the 100-mile jet boat ride up the Snake Valley River into Hell's Canyon, which is going to be pretty epic. And the Scablands is, I mean, we've done these other places, New York, Montana, Bonneville. Scablands, nothing brings it home like the Scablands. It is sort of the ultimate landscape for it. So get on it. While supplies last, there won't be a chance to say, I'll do the next one. This is it. So get on that. Of course, we do also have the audiobook club on school, school.com, schoolwithk.com/audiobooks, where we're up to, I think, almost 300 members over there. So that's something you guys are into. We're doing, what are we doing this? This month, what's the book of this month?
1: The Divine Pymander, maybe?
0: The Divine Pymander. Yes, that does sound right. The Divine Pymander.
1: I'm doing some live reads. I'm doing some live reads over there, too. The some chapters in Cosmic Consciousness from Buck. So I did, like, Buddha, Jesus, and Muhammad, and who else? Paul. So I'm just picking away at some of those. And also, before I forget, I read Charlie Robinson's book, The Octopus of Global Depopulation. It's out there on audio now. It's out. It just came out on audio. So help support him and me. And yeah, go for his book.
0: Did it make the deadline?
1: No, didn't make the deadline. Nah. So what else? Oh, yeah. The I'm doing a monthly read, full moon read, which is... it's going to be an amazing book. Holy, I can't believe this flew under the radar for so long. The Morning of the Magicians from two French philosophers / scientists, kind of. It's pretty, it's going to be an awesome book. So we're doing that every month. Just read a chapter out of that.
0: Fun stuff. And you're working on the big slog, right? How's that going?
1: Dude, it's great so far.
0: Almost done?
1: It's a bit almost too much. Like when you keep reading it over, it feels like you're kind of like over expressing yourself or under expressing yourself because it's so repetitive on his style of writing. Lots of semicolons. So you're constantly just going like in rhythm almost. And then it starts feeling weird. But so far, there's not a lot of negative stuff I have to say about it.
0: Almost done?
1: Fairly important. No, dude. I'm like a third of the way, maybe.
0: A third of the way? That's not bad. That's chipping along. How long do you think it's going to be? Is it secret teachings length? Is it a 10, 20, 30? It's
1: probably 30, 40 hours, I think.
0: 30, 40 hours.
1: Yeah.
0: Wow.
1: We're talking about the book. Should we say the name of it?
0: Might as well.
1: Morals and Dogma by Albert Pike. So I think I'm on chapter 19.
0: It's not too bad. Like, it's not like, you know which one I had a lot of trouble with? Self-Reliance by Ralph Waldo. It's just like, hath thou, blah, blah, blah, blah. I mean, you could just...
1: No, it's very modern. It's written in the late 1800s, or early 1900s. So it's very modern. Yeah.
0: Interesting. Well,
1: I'm really interested to see what people are going to think about it because it's getting a lot of negative publicity. I mean, unless it gets like that up to the higher chapters, like, cause it is, each chapter is like a degree of the masonry, right? So it's like apprentice, fellow craft, the master, the secret master, the perfect master. So now it's up to the knight rose croix. And then once it gets to the 33rd, maybe it'll change, or 32nd, maybe it'll change into more of a book about, I don't know. I don't want to get into it, but right now it seems like solid. Like I would agree with a lot of the stuff he's saying in there.
0: Is it at the morals and next you do the dogma, or is it all mixed in together?
1: I think it's all mixed in together.
0: Yeah. All mixed in together. Mm-hmm. Adultbrain.ca for the audiobooks, or school.com/audiobooks. Of course, you check out all the simulation maps at simulationmaps.com. What else? We got pegsandjokers.ca and goodamericaoutlaw.ca for other podcasts where we just had an amazing chat. I mean, God damn it, George Howard. I don't know what you did with your mic. I tried to clean it up as best I could, but.
1: What do you mean?
0: I don't know. It's like his gate wasn't working. It was actually, remember the problem we used to have was when the gate didn't work and it would actually amplify, it would make it like worse. It seemed like that's what was going on for George.
1: But it didn't sound like that during the show.
0: Yeah, I was noticing it a bit. It's
1: I noticed like the noise on the table. Yeah, so yeah.
0: So I'm working on cleaning up a bit more. I'll replace the file, but I mean, it is a banger. Jim was great.
1: Yeah.
0: It really was. We keep an eye, maybe have him back on the show. People check that out. AmericaOutlaw.ca. I think episode 536, if I'm not mistaken. So I know, other than that, might as well get into the chat with Wayne, right?
1: Yeah. Wayne,
0: is that his real name? Wayne Purden.
1: So Wayne is he's an author, longtime UFO researcher, spiritual teacher, whose work explores the intersection of extraterrestrial contact, ancient spiritual traditions, prophecy, and human transformation. Oh man, we get into his old, like, this guy's been doing, he's been into UFOs since way back, right? Like, we got into his early encounters, and he was a former investigator for NICAP and APRO. He reported his own UFO encounter, spent decades studying transcendental meditation, the ascended masters, sun yoga, white magic, and the divine mother traditions of India. Yeah, it's crazy. So he's got like 17 books, and the latest one is Golden Age Higher. What is the latest one? It is called, let me see here. It's got, I also be talking about sun enlightenment. Where's his latest book? Oh, well, the one we talk about, 2035, the Golden Age, how to prepare for the shift to Satyuga. That's the one we talk about most.
0: Great chat.
1: Wayne-Purden.com, where you can find it all.
0: -hyphen.
1: Yep. Or sunlightenment.com as well. Shakti-meditation.com. We talk about that as well.
0: Sunlightenment, that's a great URL.
1: Yeah.
0: Huh. Anyway. Great chat with Wayne. Enjoy it. 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Other than that, that's it. Enjoy the chat with Wayne and buy his book.

0: all that maybe could do well. Now, the stock like GLND, Greenland Energy,
1: Okay.
0: Greenland Mines, GRML, and Critical Metals, CRML. Greenland Mines, I think, popped like, I don't know, like 80% on this announcement on Monday. Well, maybe it's 121%. It was something crazy. It was down low, like $1.50, and it went to $3. But the same thing with Critical Metals. These all popped. Now, where are they going to go from here? Totally different
1: Yeah.
0: story. I don't think they really necessarily are meaningful, other than the fact that players are like, oh.
1: Previous experience, nothing to this caliber. I would lose my ever-loving fucking mind because not only does the train set have to get set up, but lo and
2: It
1: behold,
2: has
1: that
2: to get
1: motherfucker
2: broken
1: has to get
2: down.
1: taken down.
2: Yeah.
1: And probably
2: Yes.
1: just a, if I was a betting man, that shit they probably set up in front of some fucking stage door, just bait or the loading dock, just because of how fucking big they said they had to pare it down to.
2: Yeah.
1: God damn it.
2: Well, doesn't he have his own army of roadies to do that, though? It's probably not the in-house people to do
3: I
2: that.
3: guess he does. Yeah.
1: Yeah, I
3: Yeah.
1: mean, yes, it would be his production staff for sure, but still, like, you have to push boxes around, and then you got this fucking train set in the
3: Imagine
1: middle of the
3: that.
1: floor. Maybe it's in a room. I don't know. Maybe it's in a dressing room or something,
3: I
1: but
3: don't know. Yeah.
2: Is that part of his what do they call it? The list of requirements?
1: his rider, his tech
2: His
1: rider.
2: rider?
3: Must be. Yeah, no brown M&Ms and plenty of trains.
2: You gotta put up my
1: God
2: stupid
1: damn
2: train
1: it.
2: set.
0: Oh my gosh. Oh.
1: Woo, listen to this bullshit.
3: Yeah. Now the next clip, which is number seven, it says it's Tech Whiz Neil. She continues this
4: Oh wait, no, I
3: conversation
4: think
3: with
4: we're on
3: him, and he's,
4: six and because we just
3: oh,
4: play
3: I'm sorry.
4: trains.
3: Yes, I'm sorry. Forgive me. You're right. Six. Neil the Inventor. So he's sitting there on this couch, okay, and he's back in his flannel shirt, t-shirt thing. He's not an Indian anymore. And so she says something to him about him, and oh, like, oh, and you're an inventor, and you're like a tech wizard, you know? What's that you got there? And he's holding in his hand, it either looks like an old television remote unit or like the first cordless phones that had a little, you know, telescoping antenna, right? And he's like, oh yeah, I can make the train do what I want with this. Yeah, I like technology. I'm a real tech guy, you know. What the fuck? So I'll just let you listen and make your own decision.
5: Plus, I really like technical things, so the electronics and everything is fun.
6: But what I hear about this is you've developed some new technological wizardry to make it easy to use, right?
5: Yeah, we did. And it makes it possible for you to do anything on the table just from here, you know.
0: Oh my God.
3: Okay. Now, to round out the trifecta, Neil thinks he's such a technological wizard, right, that he actually went to Trump and wanted to borrow $5 million for his latest example of wizardry, right? And so if you want to cue number seven, you can hear Trump tell the story better than I possibly could.
0: I pledge before my heavenly Father that I will resist them every way I can. These people are the literal demon spawn of the pit of hell.
7: Is a man named Neil Young on the phone? I said, "Who's Neil Young?"
4: Let me back this
2: Oh, God.
7: Is a man named Neil Young on the phone? I said, "Who's Neil?"
4: Is that Trump?
3: That's Trump. Yeah.
4: Wow, it's like he's up-pitched or so, or maybe he's, I don't know.
3: Yeah.
4: Sounds weird. Let me hear this
3: It
4: again.
3: does.
7: There's a
3: That's
7: man
3: him.
7: named Neil Young on the phone. I said, "Who's Neil Young? Isn't that funny?" You know, it's like a name. I'd say, "Who's Neil Young? Well,
4: It's
7: we'd
4: like a
7: like to
4: name.
7: talk to you." I
2: It's
7: said,
2: like a name.
7: "Oh,
4: Yeah, it's like a
7: he's a
4: name.
7: singer." "Oh, that Neil Young, I'd say." I actually didn't know. I'm saying, like, you know, you can't put two Neil Youngs together. So he calls me, "Hey, Mr. Trump, I heard you were at my concert last night. I'd love to come up and say hello to you." I said, "All right," because I don't think he does this. I said, "Do you ever do this?" He said, "I never do this." I said, "Well, I'm greatly honored. Come up." He comes up to Trump Tower a number of months ago, and he tried to get raise money. He won like $5 million from me because he's got a sound synthesizer that makes sound better. I said, "But, Neil, what about all these companies that do this? I mean, they're pretty good at it, aren't they?" No, Mike.
4: Sorry to back it up, but it's a sound synthesizer that made that's cost $5
2: makes better
4: million.
2: Sounds.
4: Yeah. Hey, Neil, have you ever heard of weed? doesn't cost $5 million.

0: I'll tell you that.
1: Sound better.
0: It makes it sound better. Real.
1: What about all these companies that do this? I mean, they're pretty good at it, aren't they? No. Mine's better, better, better.
0: So good.
2: Is better, you better, win better. Or is you win?
0: Wow.
3: You know about Neil's, it was the flack player that he made back
0: That's
3: in
0: what
3: the
0: he's
3: day.
0: Talking about, right? That's what Trump's talking about there? The flack player?
3: Is that what he's talking about? Is he talking about
4: I don't
3: that?
4: Know.
0: He had some kind know. Of play, like music player, like pre what Kanye did.
3: Yeah. He had one of the really first high end music players, portable music
4: but
3: players.
4: He's coming to Trump hat in hand asking for a $5 million investment.

0: you know, if what we saw about this Spotify Rogan thing was correct, like half of Neil's, half of his catalog was worth $150 million. So that guy's in a $300 million range. The fuck's he needs Trump money for?
1: Right.
0: Right?
2: Yeah. Maybe always he's got a gambling someone habit. Else's money, I guess.
0: That's true. Yeah. Especially when you're a tech wizard.
3: Yeah. Danger, danger, alert, alert. I am a scumbag.
2: At least how Trump made his money.
4: Yeah. Nice.
1: Yeah. All right. Well, so it's final round here. We'll open up the phone lines one more time. Oh man, we'll maybe get you in the shower.
5: I would start to massage your boob. Well, if I took you down there, then I'd want to take you out with you right away. You know, you feel the tension to find if you start to massage your boob. If I took you down there, then I'd want to take a shower with you right away.
1: Get that pole ready. The phone lines are opening up.
2: Oh my goodness.
1: Go, go. Phone lines are open, everybody. Call 865-465-6271.
2: 671.
4: Nailed it.
2: Damn, sorry, I didn't mean to step on me.
1: No, you're good. That's, you can read the number out one more time if you want.
2: Are you sure? 865-465-6271. There it is.
1: Neil deGrasse Tyson.
2: There it is.
1: Or no, sorry, Neil Young versus Cenk Uygur. Neil Tyson's already out. Caller, you're on the air.
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7: Hey, guys. This is Pat Douchebag Pat from Michigan Local Number One again. I got to tell you, I'm switching my vote.
1: Oh, you switching the vote?
7: Uh-oh. I'm switching my vote. Neil Young was a shoe-in. I haven't heard of Cenk very much. And those half dozen or so clips you played moved him to the number one spot.
1: Oh, wow.
7: Hating, bestiality-loving creep. I didn't know this about him. And I'm like, hey, God, what? You can push me over with a feather. I would have bet my paycheck that I would have kept it, but I'm changing my vote to Cenk.
1: Jinx, all right, cool, nice.
2: Sorry, didn't you already submit your bracket, caller?
7: Yeah. Well, I'll take the loss on it.
1: this is my one Cenk ISO.
3: Rittenhouse shot someone because somebody threw a plastic bag at him.
1: You know what? I'm going to go ahead. It's only like 10 seconds longer, the full clip. This is the entirety of the Young Turks clip. This is the entirety of the Rittenhouse audio.
3: Rittenhouse shot someone because somebody threw a plastic bag at him and killed him. So the right wing's lucky that left wing and normal people aren't as armed as they are. And I know that they also know that. Because by right-wing logic, she could pull out a gun and kill them right there. Stand your ground. No one could argue. No one could argue. But by the way, I don't want that to happen. I don't want us shooting each other in the streets, mm-hmm. right? So they better come down like a ton of bricks on him through the legal process, and we better have justice.
1: That's the entirety of the whole uploaded video of his take on Rittenhouse.
8: Satan.
1: Ugh.
5: You know, you feel the tension drain out of you.
2: Oh, God.
4: Well, let's, do you want to see if we can check in with another caller? We still got 2 minutes left.
1: Yeah, anything else there, caller? Mr. Douchebag Pet? Oh, she's hung
2: Douchebag
1: up.
2: Had nothing else.
0: Sorry. Well, thank you.
4: Well, thank you for calling.
0: TNS again.
1: Thank you for your call.
2: Yes, yeah.
1: Thank you. Oh, we can take one more call here while we got a couple minutes left.
9: I think I'm going to commit suicide.
10: What do you think the odds are of me getting mentioned in here?
1: Vosh, good old Vosh. Hello, caller, you're on the air. This is Abs in a Six-Pack, Battle of Douchebags, Part 2. The date is March 20th, 2022. Who you liking? You liking Neil Young or Cenk the Turd Burglar Uygur?
11: Gentlemen, hello. My name is J. Edgar Hufert, and it seems I'm leaning more towards Neil Young, of course, because one would say that Cenk is actually a comrade in arms of mine. I'm not quite sure why gentlemen seem to be raffing on this kind benefactor of one.
1: Wait, is this douchebag Pat just doing a bit?
0: This guy's good. Let him talk.
11: But as I said, it's J. Edgar Hooper. I actually initially got into this field by, of course, raising one of my mares, and then one of my clients had found quite an acute attraction to this animal. Of course, I'm sorry, I would have dropped this movie before going too far. Just getting a little hectic.
2: Yeah, for me, for Lars, you like, son of a bitch.
1: Fucking Lars.
2: Lars, okay, thanks for calling in, man.
12: Nice work. Congratulations.
11: Yeah, it's Reese calling and just trolling and shit. To be fair, Chen gets it by far. I initially heard him speak, and I'm like, it's not that bad. I thought it was a bit, and then you played the one clip afterwards. I'm like, this guy is sold out. My friends are dog trainers, bro. The hell are you having sex with an animal? Get the fuck out of here, dude. You insinuate that shit continually.
4: Oh, color.
11: To be fair.
4: You'll find out here in 20 seconds as our poll is about to close.
1: So you said you think Cheek's taking it all the way there, caller?
11: I go long for Chank, and if Chank don't get it, I'm coming down to the show place. What's your address, brother?
1: It's address.
2: Good luck getting over the border, Reese.
1: The address is 865. What was the number again? The address is the phone number.
12: Be real careful what you say.
3: I'm going to tweet this 2 minutes.
2: Oh, it's getting down to it, folks. Getting down right to it.
1: Oh, shit.
4: No.
2: Oh my goodness.
1: Oh, shit.
13: Round one, round two, round three, final. Five, four, three, two, one. Wow! Incredible! The champion is...
4: Ladies and gentlemen, I am happy to announce that with 87% of the vote, 30 people coming through... It's Cenk Younger.
1: Cenk takes it!
2: He's Cenk! He's always a Cenk!
14: Douchebag!
15: There's no such thing.
2: Oh my god.
1: Oh, yeah. Chunk made it. Chunk made it to the end. Neil Young,
2: that's a
1: close second.
2: Let's call him Junk. I like that. Junk. Junk.
1: Junk.
2: Junk. Junk Uyghur. You are the douchebag champion.
1: Oh, you gotta love it. Well, thanks, Larry, for hanging out. You gotta, obviously, thatlarryshow.com. You got a new episode out every Wednesday or thereabouts.
0: Yes, sir. Thank you so much fun.
11: Hey, gentlemen, can I just give a second to say I really appreciate this platform that you guys are hosting, which is pretty cool. I can't wait to share it with my friends. You're doing a great job. Keep it up.
1: Thank you, caller.
2: Thank you, caller.
1: Anything else before we let you go?
11: Stay safe, and I like animals, like dogs, just like Chank. Don't hurt me. Don't call me. Don't have you.
2: Oh, don't hurt him. Don't hurt him now. Don't hurt him now. Hammer, don't hurt him.

0: for that.
1: Incredible. Cool.
2: Yeah. Yeah, thank you, Larry. Thank you, Sir Seat Sitter.
0: Yes, thank you to Sir Bemrose for posting this one up.
3: Yes, always. Big thanks to the BIM, to the Bemrose, and
2: to the BIM dogs.
3: Tonight at 8 p.m., I'll be on Deborah Gets Red Pilled with Cretchid from OBDM. But I don't even know if that'll be live. So what you really should do is at 8 o'clock tonight, listen to Bowls with Buds with Fletcher and Carolyn from Hog Story.
2: Sir Spencer and DeLorean.
3: Yes, and other than that, I think...
0: Oh, we should say thank you to everybody in the troll room hanging
2: thanks
0: along.
2: Thanks to the chat.
4: Yes.
0: Playing
2: thanks
0: around.
2: Thanks to the voters. Thanks to the callers.
0: Yeah. All you Mastodon freaks.
3: The links to find Behind the Schemes and That Larry Show will be in the show notes. And stay tuned after the show to hear all the clips that we didn't have time to play today during the episode. You'll hear some Neil Tyson, I'm sure. You'll hear some Lars. You'll hear all kinds of James Brown, all that shit.
2: Yeah.
4: Cool.
2: It's gonna be sweet.
4: Thank you, guys. Pleasure hanging with you.
2: Hell yeah.
5: Nice work.
2: Douchebags win again. Shit.
5: When in doubt, go to Snopes.com.
6: What a long, strange trip it's been.
3: Is this song in Rent? Jesus. I thought it was over.
4: God, really?
7: He's queer as crazy, put a hit on me and took his clothes off.
8: Here, let me read this to you.
9: You're reading something real bad.
2: Oh, my God.
10: I think I'm going to commit suicide.
3: All right, we're letting the stream go. Have a good night, everybody.
5: So, at daylight, does that look blue to you? No, but it's bluer than a cooler lamp. It's bluer than a low temperature lamp.
7: Right.
5: But if you look at the 5600, that's daylight. By the way, it's not yellow. That is not a yellow lamp. Yet you still have people saying the sun is yellow. No, it's not. The sun is freaking white. Okay.
11: And there it was, the birth of my dick. The most significant thing to ever happen in our species.
12: Now, that makes for some interesting phenomena.
11: My dick begins to grow.

0: think the government is keeping secrets? First, you think the government is competent enough to keep such a secret? You don't really? Right. Really? Do you really think the government is that competent? Really?
1: I gotta come.
0: The fact that you don't know what it is not evidence that you know what it is. When in doubt, go to Snopes.com.
2: I was going to tweet this too. Maybe I should.
3: Okay. It's nice to
4: meet you. And how does that call you, like...
5: You can call me Donald.
4: For real. Okay. It's Trump, innit?
5: Right.
3: And Rakim, remember at the beginning, what
4: are
3: you doing?
4: TR. It's up there. So how long has there been businesses?
5: Well, business started from the day one, from early in the world.
4: And what was they doing business in back in the day?
5: Many, many, many years ago, hundreds of millions.

0: of years ago, people were doing business, and they were trading in rocks and stones and other things.
1: Who would want to buy rocks?
0: I don't know, man. You gotta ask them that.
1: I've got some business idea that I just want to tell you about, and I'll be a fool if...
0: Very quickly.
1: What is the most popular thing in the world?
0: Music.
1: No.
0: Tell me.
1: Ice cream.
0: Okay.
1: Everyone has it. And what is the problem with ice cream?
0: I have no idea.
1: It drips.
0: Okay.
1: So my idea is what?
0: To make a drip-proof ice cream.
1: No. Oh, that's a fucking brilliant idea, this. All right, whatever. You ain't going to come out with that, though.
0: No, I promise you I won't.
1: Well, my idea is to come out with just like these ice cream gloves that make the ice cream not go on your hands and make it all well sticky. And also keep your hands warm
0: okay.
1: when you is eating the ice cream.
0: Okay.
1: Is you in or is you in?
0: Okay, well, it sounds like a good idea, and I hope you make a lot of money. Good luck, folks. It's been nice seeing you. You take care of yourself, okay?
1: Is he going to be in on that?
0: Well, it sounds like an interesting
1: idea. We've got like P. Diddy is going to be in it.
0: Good.
2: Also, jetzt bin ich hier mit der junge Daniel. Hello, Daniel.
3: Hello.
2: What's your name?
3: My name's Daniel. I have an interest in guns and handguns. I'm also a hunter. I like to hunt.
2: Wow. So what is your biggest gun?
3: The biggest caliber of gun I had would be my 7 Magnum.
2: Do you need to use lubrication with a gun like that?
3: Absolutely. You definitely need to use lubrication.
2: How far can you put it up the pooping shaft before it's dangerous?
3: I probably wouldn't use that up the pooping shaft.
2: What do you think it is that makes shooting the number one leisure activity for gay guys at the moment?
3: Now that I don't know. Well, I don't know any gay people. And I'm not gay.
2: Why are you denying it? I'm not judging you. I'm gay too.
3: Alright, if you call me gay one more time, I'm finna knock every tooth out of your head. You understand what I'm saying? Because I done told you that I'm not gay.
2: Okay, sure.
3: Okay, sorry. That's good. Alright.
2: I'm sorry. So, tell me, what is these things that,
3: One more time, I said. So, be careful what you say.
2: Okay, so...
3: Be real careful what you say.
4: All right, shifting gears now to another story new this morning. Actor Sacha Baron Cohen is suing a Somerset cannabis dispensary. The suit is claiming that the business used his character Borat on this billboard without his permission.
5: Move could end up costing this dispensary millions of dollars. Kayla Fish has been looking through the lawsuit this morning, joins us now live with more details.
6: Well, guys, the billboard in question from Somerset dispensary Solar Therapeutics, Inc. used to greet drivers along Interstate 195 here in Massachusetts. And while it's no longer there now, it's certainly still in the spotlight in the court system. Take a look at your screen here. It's this billboard that's at the center of a lawsuit from Sacha Baron Cohen, well known for his character Borat. His image appears on this billboard promoting the company with the phrase, "It's nice," a reference to one of the character's popular catchphrases. According to documents filed in U.S. District Court in Boston yesterday, the dispensary never got permission from Mr. Baron Cohen to use his image and likeness in their ad. And not only that, but the lawsuit says the actor has never used cannabis in his life and would never help advertise the product for any amount of money. The lawsuit goes on to say, quote, cannabis remains a controversial product that Mr. Baron Cohen has no interest in endorsing, promoting, or advertising. He would be appalled if his young children were to discover, mistakenly or otherwise, that he was associated with the promotion of cannabis, end quote. Now, according to the lawsuit, the actor, and his company are suing Solar Therapeutics, Inc. and its president for at least $9 million in damages. And according to the court paperwork, that billboard has since been taken down. It was taken down back in April, 3 days after Baron Cohen's attorney sent the dispensary a cease and desist letter.
7: Changes in demographics is that he wins white males in such overwhelming numbers that it overcomes every other demographic advantage. Hillary has.
8: Oh, Jesus.
7: Hey, come Alex Strohs, how you doing?
8: Good to see you, man. You're looking sexy.
7: All right.
8: Hey. How's the revolution going? You guys starting the revolution?
7: We are indeed, Alex. The revolution is afoot. Welcome to the Young Turks.
8: How are you guys doing?
7: We're doing okay.
8: You like all our Hillary for prison shirts everywhere?
7: No, I kind of despise it. All right, guys.
9: Alex, no!
7: Okay.
8: Here, look at this. I got a new shirt for you right here. It's rape. It's Bill Clinton. It says rape.
9: No! Hang on, hide that immediately. That's the big no-no that Roger Stone's been
10: All right,
9: for.
10: You want to take my show over? I'll take your show
9: sure,
10: over.
9: Go ahead.
10: Okay, you know what? Who does this kind of shirt? First of all, sick guy. Second of
9: all, Bill Clinton's not a rapist, folks.
10: No, you know who's accused in court papers?
9: Come on.
10: You know who's accused in court papers of being a rapist? Donald J. Trump. Donald Trump, Roger Stone. You know that. It's in court papers.
9: Oh, yeah.
10: You're a sick dude, Roger Stone.
9: Hey, I want to have a rant off with you right now. Don't get too mad. We got to have a.
10: All right, well, first of all.
9: He's actually mad. You're actually really upset.
11: Nobody watches you. We know nobody watches you.
9: What, Saudi Arabians aren't funny enough? Your little jihad?
10: Hey, first of all, let me explain something, all right? Okay, this is bullshit.
9: Hold on, hold on, hold on. We're against Saudi Arabia, you dumbass! We talk about that all the time!
7: Oh, really?
9: We talk about that all the time! You don't know shit! What do you think, the lizard people are in charge?
7: No.
9: Is that what you think?
7: Hey, your pants are kicking your ass.
10: All right, we're back on the Young Turks. Obviously, a little bit of commotion here.
12: He says, to all the loser Joe Rogan fans crying over my attack on his freedom hypocrisy and stupidity, are you guys part of the crew or do you kiss his ass for fun? I thought he was a big boy who could handle himself. If he doesn't like my speech, he can grow a pair and defend himself. So what he's talking about is he's trying to pick a fight with Joe Rogan. Joe Rogan ignores him because he's busy doing his 200 million downloads a month. And Jim Uger is screaming for someone to acknowledge him. M says, I'll make it $1,000 donation to your... By the way, let's just keep going. I'll make $1,000 donation to your trash network or your charity of choice to see you call Rogan, who is not only the most successful podcast in history, but also a black belt in mixed martial arts. Call him a loser to his face, Jen. Right? So what Jen says is, deal! Easiest $1,000 I ever made. You think he's going to assault me? Sure, whatever. That's incredibly dumb. But also, it won't work. I'm much larger than Joe, and I fought my whole life. I'd end him. He says, but grown-ups don't do that. I'll send you the P.O. box for it. Grown-ups don't fight, but I'd totally kick his ass, because I'm a grown-up.
13: That's hilarious. Isn't he, in fairness to Jen, isn't he a black belt in Turkish uncle wrestling?
12: Yes.

0: Fuck your free speech.
1: If you look at the world and look at the problems, it's usually old people, usually old men, not getting out of the way. Senator Sanders, you are the oldest candidate on stage this
2: evening.
1: And
2: I'm white as well.
1: Vice President Biden, I'm going to guess that President Obama did not clear that remark through your campaign ahead of time.
2: And what do you say to him? And I'm going to guess he wasn't talking about me either. Oh.

0: elected, you would turn 82 at the end of your first term. You'd be the oldest president in American history.
1: Are
0: you
1: willing, Churchill?
0: Are you willing to commit American history?
1: American history.
0: Yes. Are you?
1: I was joking. That was a joke.
0: Okay.
1: Politico doesn't have much of a sense of humor.
2: Old man under the knife. He's still alive, but probably shouldn't drive. They took the top of his head off twice. That makes it hard to talk.
1: What do I do?
2: Heart attack, but now he's back, yelling louder than ever about the income gap. At least his son doesn't smoke crack, but there's still a lot to mock.
1: My good friend Joe, and he is a good friend, he's received contributions from 44 billionaires. Hey, put your hand out for a second, Bernie, okay?
3: Just waving to you, Joe.
1: I know.
3: Say hello.
1: I know.

0: We gotta vote for Pocahontas.
1: Senator Warren, you would be the oldest president ever inaugurated. I'd like you to weigh in as well.
2: I'd also be the youngest woman ever inaugurated.
3: How weird can I be? How weird do you want? Even the butthole surfers think I'm weird. Is punk still alive? That's obviously an out-of-touch music critic kind of question. In some ways, maybe it should die, because then it could be reborn, but I think we've reached the point where there's always going to be punk in some way. I mean, the sound of punk and the look of punk is not necessarily part of it anymore. I mean, boy bands look like Johnny Rotten or Sid Vicious, and pop punk bands sound like boy bands. But the spirit of punk goes back to the anti-war hippies, the people who did all the revolt in 1968 in France, goes back to the Beat Generation, the early rock and rollers. The spirit is where you find it, basically. And you'll find it in some of these movies, even if the people who made them don't look like punks. So it's where you find it. What drives me mad? Stupid questions. That's not that stupid a question, but you know what I mean.
4: The band was on an old raggedy bus, but he had a small Learjet, and that's what he used to go from town to town.
5: We get off work after a really good show, and he'll say, we're going to rehearse. And rehearse until about 3 or 4 o'clock in the morning. And he would go to the hotel and go to sleep and then fly to the next job. And all of us would have to then get on the bus.
4: Every once in a while, he would cherry pick a musician from the band to fly with him to the next town.
6: Gertie, she come look for me after every show. The boss wants you to fly with him. I'm like, man. Because he was like your uncle or your dad or something, you know, like he was cool. But he wasn't the guy you hang with, you know. And he'd get me up there in that air, man. He'd get to talking about stuff that I really didn't want, girls and stuff like that. I'm like, yeah, whatever, man. I want to play some music. Then he would strike up a conversation about going back, you know. Like, he would say, like, I can't go back to that. I ain't going back to that now. I'll kill myself before I go back to that. We up in the air at 30,000. And I'm like, come on, dude. You know, I'm like killing yourself, man. I'm up in this air with you like that, you know. So then after a while, I'd hide. I would hide until he was gone.
4: I do remember one time he was angry at a young drummer who had just was an apprentice. He'd been on the road for about 2 weeks. And James had given him a shot. He pointed at him one night.

0: wasn't happy with what the kid had done. Tell that kid to fly with me tonight. Got on the plane and he started telling him, son, I gave you the biggest break. You'll never get another opportunity like this in your life. I don't understand you. I don't understand you. When I first heard you play, I thought you were the next biggest drummer in the world. But the only thing I can tell you today is, as long as this plane's in the air, you got a job. And then he turned away, started reading a magazine.
1: James Brown was a control freak, and he wanted to control the lives of the men in his band and the singers who performed with him, and his women, obviously.
2: I remember one time we were at the Mason Hotel in New Orleans. I went to James and I told him, I can't make it off of $250. He said, well, I thought you and Bobby was doing things together. I said, that might be so, but I'm a singer, and I want to know what I'm getting paid for my work. He said, I want to talk to Miss Anderson in private, because I know she don't want y'all to be hearing about her business. So that was cool with me. So we went in the restroom, and before he gave me the money, he told me that he was in love with me. Now, if I had said, I'm not in love with you, I don't want you, that man might go crazy. So I use what I see he used, and I say, I love you too, but Bobby needs me. Now, as much as James did wrong to Bobby, he loved Bobby. And when I say that Bobby needs me, he respected that, and he respected me. So that's what happened.
3: Christian McBride finally got to play on the same bill with his hero. It happened at the Montreux Jazz Festival in 1993.
4: That was the thrill of a lifetime. And of course, being a James Brown scholar, while we were playing, you know, I could see like Danny Ray and Martha High and all of these, you know, James Brown veterans on the side of the stage. Martha High was the mother hen of the James Brown organization. She was really the person to know if you really wanted true entry into the James Brown world.
3: This courtship lasted years and culminated with an invitation to James Brown's Christmas party in 1996.
4: So we're sitting there having dinner. I'm sitting there quiet as a mouse, just, you know, I mean, it was just, it was out of the blue. He says, Mr. McBride. Yes, Mr. Brown. You know, y'all know Mr. McBride's been contacting me about doing this project. Now tell me more about this, son. What you want to do? So I gave him this whole thing, how much you love jazz, and I know that your special brand of funk was infused by jazz values, you know, improvisation. He just kind of, he sat there, he just went, y'all see that? Now that young man knows the stuff. He studied James Brown. Now see, I appreciate that, son. You're doing your homework. That's what I'm talking about. Man, I've been telling all my friends that I know the great Christian McBride. Got your records, been checking you out. He said, well, enjoy the party, son. I was like, okay. About 3 hours later, party's over, people are starting to leave, and I take a picture with Mr. Brown and Miss High. Right before the camera clicks, James Brown leans over and he says, you don't fool me, son. I said, excuse me? He says, I'm hip to you. I know what you're doing. You don't think I know, but I know what's happening. I'm going, what? What are you talking about? Don't give me that. You know, you try to take Miss High from me. You trying to take it for your own organization. I was like, no, I'm not, Mr. Brown. He said, son, I think you misunderstood something. I ain't making no record with you. I don't make no records with nobody. If this record's going to happen, it's going to be a James Brown record with Christian McBride as a guest, not a Christian McBride record with James Brown as a guest. And another thing, that record of yours ain't nothing. You can't play no bass. Who told you you got talent? You ain't nothing, son. Can't play no bass.
3: The next time Christian McBride saw his hero, it was at his funeral.
5: It resulted, as a matter of fact, in Brown assaulting his wife with a lead pipe and firing a gun at a car that she was in. These are charges that Brown denies. He was released yesterday on $15,000 bond. He joins us from Atlanta to discuss the charges, and we welcome you, James Brown. How did all of this trouble begin?
6: Living in America. Nothing wrong.
5: Nothing wrong at all. You're not in any difficulty, but you're out on bond.
6: No, I'm not.
5: Have all the charges been dropped?
6: Yeah, I'm out on love.
5: Oh, well, Well, are you out on love or out of love? Which is it?
6: Out on love. Alone from night to night, you find me.
5: Now, James, this isn't the first time you and your wife have had a problem. Are the two of you going to be able to work this out?
6: Let's talk about some music.
5: You want to talk about music and you don't want to talk about what happened?
6: No, it's all over.
5: Well, let's talk about your tour. When are you leaving?
6: We're leaving tomorrow.
5: And where are you going?
6: Rio de Janeiro and Sao Paulo, Brazil.
5: Now, your fans will have read all about this, James. Aren't you concerned about that?
6: No, Dr. Sean. I'm concerned because there's nothing wrong.
5: And what are you going to say to your fans when they ask you some questions about it?
6: I'm going to say, I feel good. Papa's got a brand new bag. It's a man's world.
5: Well, that's the second time we've heard that in 2 days. That's very interesting. Now, don't leave us, James. You stay right there.
6: I'm
5: we
6: not
5: have
6: leave
5: more that we
6: to
5: have
6: something.
5: To talk about. Well, tell us a little bit about what you're going to be doing,
6: Ted,
5: on this tour.
6: What'd you say?
5: What are you going to be doing on this tour?
6: I'm going to be doing Papa's Got a Brand New Bag, Living in America, Sex Machine, Get Up Off of That Thing, I Feel Good, Jam.
5: Now, I understand that you already... James, I have to ask you one serious question here. I understand you already have started divorce proceedings. Does that mean that you're now eligible?
6: Yes, I'm eligible. I'm singing. I want to mingle.
5: You want to mingle?
6: Yeah.
5: Now, the women love you when you get out there. Why do you think that is?
6: What'd you say?
5: The women love you when you get out there.
6: Why is that, ladies?
5: Well, I'm asking you.
6: Huh? Because I look good.
5: What do you think that is? You
6: look
5: good.
6: I smell good. I feel good.
5: And you sing good.
6: And make love good.
5: Oh. Well, there we are. We don't have to ask anybody else. We got that from the source. There you are. Now, you're involved in publishing a gospel magazine. Tell us a little bit about that.
6: The Second Coming. It's out of Augusta, Georgia's Anchor. Joseph P. Young is the editor, and James Brown is one of the advisors. And we're doing a fantastic job. The Second Coming. It features, on this week, I think we have the Pope and I believe the Williams brothers.
5: Mm-hmm.
6: And next week we're going to have Reverend Al Sharpton, I think, on the cover.
5: Mm-hmm.
6: And we'll be doing a lot of good things, and hopefully we'll get Brother Ted Turner on the cover. Ted, where you at?
5: James, we want to thank you for being with us today.
6: Wait
5: and
6: a
5: giving
6: minute,
5: us an
6: I just
5: opportunity.
6: Got here.
5: Oh, is there something more you want to say that we haven't covered?
6: Yeah, I want to say a lot of things.
5: Okay, go ahead.
6: I love you. I love America. I love everybody.
5: Well,
6: I feel good.
5: It sounds to me as though you're not troubled by any of this at all.
6: This is a man's world.
5: Thanks for reminding us of that. Every once in a while, we forget.
6: Get up on
5: it. We've remembered again. James, good luck on your tour. Thanks for being with us. I guess we're going to hear lots more.
6: Hasta luego.
3: Writer R.J. Smith penned a biography on Brown. As he recalls, the trouble started in September 1988 at Brown's own business office in Augusta.
7: He was at his office one day, and in the other part of the office suite, there's an insurance seminar going on where, I don't know, people are getting trained in how to sell insurance or something. Somehow, somebody from the seminar was using his bathroom. And he felt very strongly that that was the wrong thing for them to be doing. He came out with a shotgun, he enters the insurance seminar, and he wants to know who's used his bathroom. And they better ask him before they ever think about that again. James caught on fast the problems that that might trigger, and he jumps into his pickup truck and drives away.
3: Police reports from the day suggest he did not heed the authorities when they began to pursue him.
7: One of the cops pulled out his 38 and shoots out his tires. That does not stop James Brown.
3: At heart, a country boy with deep knowledge of his home turf, he went back and forth across the border into South Carolina.
7: The cops are chasing him. He's weaving around on rims. He ends up driving through a roadblock. And he gets charged with attempted murder.
3: He got 6 years in prison for that one.
8: The reason why Jason didn't meet with us is because he was pissed off because Peter Mensch got Voivod kicked off the bill.
9: Call Peter Mensch.
8: And I don't know where Jason got his information, but I don't have a problem whatsoever with Jason being on the bill. In fact, I welcome it. You know, it'd be good to see him. It'd be good to see Voivod. And,
10: well, I know Mensch has a problem with Jason. He wants to, like, rub him into the dirt as far as he can. I don't know if he'd go that far to do that.
9: Hi, Metallica. So is it Metallica?
11: Yes, it is. Well,
12: it is.
11: What's left of it, yeah.
9: Okay.
12: We have a question for you.
9: What's that?
8: Okay, Jason told Bruce that the reason why he canceled the meeting was because Voivod got bumped off a bill in Europe when Peter Mensch... when Peter Mensch said if Jason Newsted or Voivod are on the same bill as Metallica, Metallica aren't playing.
9: Right, that's exactly what I said. You're right. I didn't even know he was in Voivod.
8: He didn't even know he was in Voivod. I love it. I love it.
10: That's okay. That's what we thought.
12: That's what we thought.
10: See you, man.
9: Bye, bye, bye.
11: It's just this whole thing, this whole avalanche of all these rumors and this and that and this, and you gotta, it's like I'm just like getting to the point now again. I have to shut myself off from all of it because I get so, do you know what I mean? I can't fucking deal. We should spend some time with him. This is fucking.
12: We've been trying.
10: He owes me 3 phone calls.
12: Okay, so you've left messages post the him canceling the meeting.
10: Yes.
8: I almost feel like he's holding this part of it hostage now, because this would be the final chapter, and I think he's afraid to take that final step.
11: What, do we have to take Voivod out on tour with us just to prove the point? I mean, it's fucking so pathetic. This is like sandbox shit. This is like when I see my kid argue with his friend over who gets to fucking play with a lightsaber. Seriously. This is the fucking sandbox.
13: Well, he's wounded.
11: Huh?
13: He's wounded.
8: Yeah, but, you know, it's up to him to mend himself, and we're giving him every opportunity.
11: He fucking left the band! Which part of that is... Hello? Do you know what I mean? He fucking left the band. I mean, period. Exclamation point. Which part of that is forgotten? Which part of that got left out of the equation?
10: You're right.
11: The fuck did we turn into the bad guys? I don't understand that part. He fucking left the fucking band. Jesus Christ.
12: Life is an eternal birthday party for somebody else with an occasional 5-minute work spurt.
13: You know?
12: Life is a permanent limp dick with an occasional blowjob.
13: I like that.
12: What?
11: And, you know, now it's time to philosophize?
14: Philosophize, I like.
11: Philosophize, yeah.
14: I think that'll...
15: This is how you take a normal, good sounding snare drum and turn it into the complete abortion of Saint Anger. Okay, sure. You ready?
14: Right.
15: Rock and roll? Saint Anger. That's simple. Right? Saint Anger, despair, misery, anger.
14: Loss of revenue.
15: Right? Loss of revenue.
16: Heavy and perhaps in a different way. And also, of course, the lyrics are very heavy as well. But we'll talk about those a bit later on.
17: When you play Metallica records backwards, you can actually hear Flipper.
15: That is Dickie.
18: Now I can sit here and stew in my anger and my frustration and my hatred all by myself.
19: And when I'm really excited about playing a certain thing or a certain passage, sometimes I'll sit up, or you know,
12: not very often.
19: But yeah, which is only once maybe. But or if I'm using a wah pedal, I'll stand up. But
12: which is very often.
19: Usually I sit down. Yeah.

0: take it. We only have four songs.
1: Oh, five now. It's okay. It's all right. It's okay.
0: It's been a year and a half.
1: I know, I know. It's all, don't pay any attention to what that guy said on that post. It's okay.
0: We only have four songs.
1: I know. Don't pay attention to that post. It's okay.
0: There's no end in sight.
1: There will be. Just get it. It'll be okay now.
0: May? I can't wait till May.
1: I know.
0: It's
1: It'll be
0: so
1: okay.
0: far away.
2: I think I'm going to commit suicide.
3: And you'd have your back to me. You'd basically be in the shower, and then I would come in and I'd join you. I would start to massage your boob. Well, if I took you down there, then I'd want to take a shower with you right away. So I got my hands in it, and I'd put it in around in front. You know, you'd feel the tension drain out of you. Yeah.
2: Quartet. It's a poetry slam. Who gives a crap?
4: A lot of people do. This is National Police Week.
2: You know what, Bill? Let's do something nice for police, for National Police Week, you and I. Let's have us agree to promote a reinstatement of the ban on assault weapons, because that doesn't celebrate killing cops metaphorically or figuratively. It tries to get weapons that kill cops literally off the streets.
4: As you know,
2: that's important.
4: This is nothing. As you know, if you've ever done any research...
2: No, you do support it.
4: Correct.
2: I'm saying,
4: correct.
2: Let's...
5: Hi, this is Gilbert Gottfried, and I just watched that podcast, Abe and a Six-Pack, and it was the worst. It was the worst shit I've ever watched. It just shows anybody can have a podcast, and even by those standards of anyone having a podcast, this one was shit. It's like, it's stupid, it's boring, it's a waste of time. And, you know, there are two-year-olds with podcasts that are more worthwhile listening to than that. It's just, don't waste your time. Really, really avoid it like the plague.
6: Abs in a six-pack!
7: ABSNA, six, the number, PACK. .com.
6: All right. What's that word? Sean in Maine. Go ahead. Shane.
8: Hi, how you doing?
6: I'm sick of it.
8: Hey, Alex, can you hear me?
6: Yeah, of course I can hear you. I just went to you.
8: Yeah, so first off...
9: It's killed me.
10: From the taste,
11: like,
10: right?
11: You choked on it?
9: No, what happened was my daughter, we were driving across country, and my daughter had this, you know, and she bought it, you know, like a pilot fucking station or whatever. And I said, hey, let me try one of those, you know. And I put it in my mouth, and I started, you know, tasted okay. I mean, I wasn't crazy about it. And then after about 40 seconds, my throat just closed.
10: Oh, geez, oh, like God. An anaphylactic reaction? It just,
9: exactly. It fucking closed. And I thought, I'm going to fucking die. And I pulled up. Yeah, pulled over. I don't know where the hell it was. We were some backwater somewhere. And my wife's like, what's the matter? What's the matter? You know, it was insane. Luckily, I had baking soda in the car somewhere. And I threw some of that in water because I think it's sort of it's anti-inflammatory or whatever.
11: Uh-huh.
9: And I started gargling with that shit on the side of the road. But I thought it was going to be lights out.
6: Sudden death.
9: Yeah. Yeah, and I still had the box. I was cleaning out my garage because I'm moving, and I also have the box because after it was done, I said I'm having this shit analyzed by the greatest lab in the world. I'm going to sue them and fucking own them. Whoever makes Swedish fish, because there's poison in here.
11: Sweden,
9: it had to be.
10: Yeah, it's like is Swedish fish or freebase anthrax. You know, it's a roll of the dice.
9: Yeah, exactly. That's what I was thinking. I thought maybe my daughter, I love my daughter and she loves me. I thought maybe she secretly hates my guts and she's toasted to anything.
12: Like if it's like Valley, like talking like California girls, like hi, like whatever. I mean, it's like totally like hi. And I mean, yeah, I'm an actress. Yeah. Sure, I mean, 7 inches is totally fine for me. It's totally fine. It's my first time.
13: 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Now here's your host, Blizzard.
14: Oh. Hi. Okay, well, so as everybody knows by now, last night, aliens came to Earth and abducted all the world's smart people. So, we don't know when they're coming back, And we're pretty much the only news team that's still around, so keep it here while we try to figure out what to do.
11: Abs and a six pack.
6: Abs and a six pack. Hello, abs and a six pack. I can do this voice. Ladies and gentlemen, we're going to be live here for the next 2 hours.
10: We will be live here for the next 2 hours. This is Abs and Sixpack, episode 107 with Gordo of Those Conspiracy Guys. Long time coming, man. I'm a huge fan of everything you do, and I'm happy to finally have a chat with you.
15: Thanks very much for having me. It's great to be here. It's late at night here in Ireland. But yeah, I'm fitting well and full of tea and ready to go.
10: Yes, I'm drinking on a... drinking on a Terrapin Pog IPA. These things aren't as good as I remembered them being. I hadn't had one in a minute.
15: I haven't drank in 10 years, man, so I don't even know what IPA means.
10: I think it's India Pale Ale or It's a Pale Ale.
15: No, but like, when you say like I'm drinking that thing, I'm like, how I don't. There's no even like taste memory. There's nothing. Yeah,
10: I'm going to get you back on the wagon by the end of the night. No,
15: no way, bro. No way.
10: That is, you're, don't take this the wrong way, but you're, isn't it like a betrayal to your heritage that you don't drink as an Irishman?
15: Do you know what it is, right? It's like, it's not a betrayal to the heritage. Like, it's not like, you know, if you're a Rastafarian, you can't cut off your dreads, or if you're a Jehovah's Witness, you're not allowed to take a blood transfusion or something like that. It's just fucking social inconvenience. And I think it's because there's a general... I guess needs for social amnesia when motherfuckers are out doing wild shit, and if I'm the only one not drinking, then they're like, he's the only one that's gonna remember.
10: Oh, dude. Yeah, well, there's that, and then like the worst thing, like the worst experience ever, pretty much, it's definitely high up on the list, is when you're just super stoned and you go to a party and it's just a bunch of drunk people, but you're not drunk at all. It's like you walked into the movie Idiocracy. It's honestly kind of incredible.
15: I used to, when I started not drinking, I used to either go to a party early and leave early or go late and stay late. Because if you go early and leave late, it's like watching an elderly relative slip into dementia. It's just like the guys at the start of the night were like, yeah, yeah, how's work doing? Yeah, it's great, man. Yeah, getting hit the numbers, getting the targets, you know? And then after 4 hours, like, my mother never really loved me. Do you want to get a burger? Like, it's fucking, it's kind of sad. Like,
10: yeah.
15: But I can't do that anymore. My tolerance for idiocy has really gone way down. And Irish people call that having no crack or being no crack. You're like, you're no crack. Okay. Come on, can we finish robbing this bank? I'm like, no, you're all right. Go on, you're no crack. Like, it's a bit of a tightrope walk, you know?
10: And what you said, too, reminded me of the old, I'm going to butcher it, but Bill Hicks had some kind of whole tangent he went on about how if you want to look at a government, a country, a society, and a government, what they, how tyrannical they are, look at what drugs they promote and which ones they outlaw. In America, it's... Yeah. Caffeine to keep you at work, nicotine to keep you like sharp and working, and booze to keep you dumb.
15: Yeah. They're all, imagine, you know, the lads are like, it's 11:30. I don't want you. And then you just, there's a lad out in the, out in the quad, and he's just hitting a metal pipe full of DMT, just saying, like, see you in 45 minutes. Oh, Lucas is on his lunch. Where's he going for his lunch? Fifth Dimension. Yeah. will you bring us back something? It's a bit extreme, you know.
10: Well, that was the Alan Watts thing. Is like the only way a knight went on some heroic quest is he brings back the dragon's head or like a treasure chest or something. And his commentary on a lot of the rock and roll of the 70s when he was doing the speech was some people just go into that dimension and then they just think they can throw any old thing together. And because under that influence of those psychedelics, any old thing just seems like the best thing ever. It seems like the works. And it's like, yeah, so you have to Yeah, like if you're going on your lunch break into the DMT realm, you'd hopefully at least bring back a Clockwork Elf or something to show somebody.
15: Somebody's gonna come back and do the work for you. It's hard. It's. I've never done hallucinogenics. It's one of the great regrets of my debaucherous youth. To be honest, I was afraid of it. I was afraid that I'd like it too much, or I was afraid that I wouldn't.
10: Well, they're definitely not addictive, at least in pretty much every case I've seen.
15: But you always have those fucking stories that the guy, he took half a dozen hits of acid and then he just got stuck in a trip. Yeah. And he's like stuck in like 1979 or something like that. And
10: there was the one they always told us at church, like in multiple churches. And then I realized this was just a completely made up story that they would tell in school and church. Was there was a guy. And then this is how I knew it was made up, because I heard two different versions of it at one point, and they would tell it like it was totally true. It was like a guy took peyote and he thought he was a glass of orange juice for the rest of his life. And he never wanted to move because he thought he would tip over. And you hear that and you're a kid and you're like, whoa. But then like later on, I heard at a different church, because that was in school. And then at a church, it was like, this guy took LSD and he thought he was a glass of milk for the rest of his life. And I'm like, you guys are just making this shit up. It's like the telephone.
15: Yeah, just various beverages.
10: Yeah, this is ridiculous. But anyway, before we get too far into it, I did want to give a shout out to the producers for last episode. We did a whole episode on horse paste, and I forgot to shout out the executive producers of that episode until the very end. So just to give them credit again for the episode with Joe from OBDM, we did about horse paste. That was Booberry, Servo, and Bowl After Bowl of the Bowl After Bowl podcast, and Lavish and Booberry do Behind the Schemes, and Servo also donated. So thank you guys again for producing that horse paste episode. I have a bunch of episodes in the can that I have yet to release, so at some point those will be getting out there.
15: Fucking shitloads, man.
10: I haven't listened to your David Koresh one. Is that the latest?
15: That was the latest one. It was recorded only a little while ago in the first one recorded in the newest studio. So I'm in my third iteration of TCG Towers here in Mayo in Ireland, out the country. Basically, we moved from the city in Dublin right out the sticks to the far west coast by the Atlantic. And the David Koresh one is in the can. We got a Project Bluebeam in the can.
10: Yeah, that episode you did with Mike on OBDM was fantastic. And Mike and I just did a Bluebeam episode on here. Yeah, Bluebeam has been in the zeitgeist lately. Like, we did a three-parter on Bluebeam like last year.
15: It's totally going to happen.
10: Yeah,
15: it's totally going to fucking happen. Like, that's the thing, you know. I've all these planned out for years, and I wanted to do season 8. I wanted to do Bluebeam because I was like, oh yeah, get that shit ready. That shit's going to happen soon. Like, quick, release the episode before they actually, you know, before it's too late. And I wanted to do a Pizzagate episode before Epstein didn't kill himself. This kind of stuff, you know. So it's just trying to get it all done before the veils all fall to the floor and the conspiracies don't become conspiracies anymore. What's that meme with Jim from The Office? It's like, you know, what's the difference between conspiracy theories and the truth? About 6 months. Like, that's the goal right now at the moment, where, you know, all you have to do is just wait. And
10: not even 6 months now. Sometimes it's 2 days.
15: A couple of weeks turnaround. Yeah. Like, fucking that 900-page report about Fauci telling Porky Pies about everything. And, you know, that's shit that people were saying, like, even a few weeks ago when Rand Paul was spanking his arse and, you know, everyone was going like, oh, yeah, Fauci's lying in Congress. And then the whole news was like, look at how Fauci mopped the floor with Rand Paul. And then the other side is like, Rand Paul rams Fauci's arsehole live and, you know, on C-SPAN. And it's just this total, like, two sets of people looking at the same event, getting completely different fucking messages from it.
16: You do not know what you are talking about, quite frankly. And I want to say that officially. You do not know what you are talking about.
15: That's him. You got the fucking soundboard, bro. That's professional.
10: I try. I'm nowhere as good as Mike is on OBDM. Mike is like a wizard. But
15: that's it. You don't know what you're talking about. Says Fauci. And Rand Paul is like, we'll see. We'll see. Let's just tell you what, Anthony. Tell you what, Tony. Let's just have a wait for about 4 weeks and we'll get a fucking report that's 900 pages long that shows everything you've been telling fucking lies about, you know? But, I mean, is that going to happen? I don't know. That's why you have to get this stuff out. Conspiracy, I never wanted to be like a news conspiracy show because it's too fucking hard to keep on top of it. Even since 2014, since we started, like, the stuff that was happening.
10: Like current events,
15: from,
10: you mean?
15: Even from the start of the Trump. Current events, man. The start of the Trump administration, it was just bang, bang, bang, bang, bang, bang, bang.
10: Constant.
15: Something new every week. Some mad fucking bullshit that you'd have to take apart and it would mean nothing. Like the Russiagate nothing burger. Yeah. You could fucking spend weeks on that. You could spend months taking it apart, going through, you know, all the fucking, all the news reports and the, what people said and all the different documents and all the fucking, go for weeks. You could make a whole show on it. And you look back on it now.
10: And it's pointless to try to do that consistently because nobody does it nearly as well as No Agenda. Curry and Dvorak have that locked down. There's nobody that's even a close second or third. So
15: yeah, and it ends up becoming like, sure, it's out there for, you know, historians or anthropologists to comb back over to find out why America imploded on itself. But for the discerning listener, I don't think any members of the public are going back going, do you know what I'd love to do today on my long car journey? Listen to conspiratorial false news reports from early 2017 from CNN, talked about by Adam Curry. Like, it's not top of the list.
10: Oh, you mean there's no reason to go back and listen to the old stuff?
15: Yeah, because it comes out as being bullshit. But you're chasing it the whole time. Like, you're in, you know, on today's stuff, like doing like what Tim Pool does, you know. Every day some mad shit's happening. You're making the headlines like, blam! And it's relevant for like 5 days. And I knew that wasn't a model that I'd be able to sustain because it's just too much stuff. And now fucking conspiracy theories happening every day. The truths are being revealed. You know, like the seven veil dance of, you know, those fucking Turkish strippers or whatever, and the veils just
10: I don't know about this.
15: It's thrown to the floor, you know, like this lies. Like it's just fucking these silk scarves just tumbling to the floor.
10: And, oh, it's a metaphor. I thought there was actually a conspiracy theory where some Turkish strippers were doing that, and I was like, "Whoa, send me a video over here."
15: Yeah, Trump paid them to piss on him. but yeah, it was. Yeah. But it is like that, man. It's just too hard to catch up with. So, like, if I want to do a Blue Beam episode, I plan to do it like last summer, and then it was coming up to this summer, and I was like, oh shit, we better hurry up before the aliens actually come and this episode is pointless. So it's recorded now.
17: This is so important. We have to do this.
10: I have...
12: It's absolutely essential. We've got to get this happening. The aliens are coming, okay? Have you ever seen the movie Tron, okay? Have you ever seen the movie, the Disney movie, Flight of the Navigator, okay? It's a little eyeball and he flies a silver ship. And then a kid who looks like that guy from the Wonder Years gets on and he brings him into the future, okay? And he gets a little pet. He gets a little pet, looks like a seahorse, okay? Beautiful. I always wanted one of them when I was a kid.
17: Let's be nice.
12: I'm being nice.
10: Just do a Trump arguing with the Trump soundboard for the rest of the show.
15: That's a podcast in itself, man. No, it's cool. It's cool to be where I am at the moment, where it's like some of the stuff I said like 2 and 3 and 4 years ago, with the beauty and the gift of hindsight and the ability to, you know, see patterns in history and be able to connect the dots in my own mind and be able to then put them together in an entertaining fashion. Be able to tell all these stories and then hear people coming like 3 or 4 years later going, hey man, I just found your show and that shit you said in 2017, that's all coming true now. And I'm like, yeah, but I'm not like, it's not like I was in on it.
10: It's like they admit what they're doing. That's what Alex Jones always, it's like, it's not like I'm just some kind of fucking wizard over here. They blueprint all this out in their white papers. And he's like,
15: yeah, exactly.
10: See if I have some papers. I have the documents. So you wrestle the papers around. I mean, he's right though. It's like,
15: that's an immaculate Alex Jones as well.
10: They admit all that shit.
15: Yeah, the writing's on the wall. But also, like, you can see it being tested in other places, other regimes. There's a documentary series on Netflix, and it's like a TV series narrated by the guy who played the imp in Game of Thrones. What's his name again?
10: I never watched Game of Thrones.
15: Ira Christ. He played the little person who was the writer in Elf.
10: Yes. Okay. He was in Three Billboards. Remember that?
15: Yes. Yeah.
10: What's that guy's name? He's the hell. Small little person is the politically correct way to say it right now. You can't say midget anymore. Yeah.
15: Anyway, he's the narrator, and he talks us through the
10: Peter Dinklage.
15: Peter talks us through the tyrant's handbook. I'm basically looking back over like the regime of Saddam Hussein, the regime of Idi Amin, Hitler, Stalin, you know, all of these, like the top dudes, and the techniques used, mind control and intimidation and all this kind of psychological warfare kind of techniques. And I don't know if they planned on releasing it now in the middle of the lockdown pandemic where the American government and the media, the mainstream industrial complex is fucking hammering people using all of those techniques, using all of those methods of control. And it's almost like they're laughing at you going, look at what Saddam Hussein did. And look at what Hitler did. Look what Stalin did. And now, like, look around you. Is that not happening now? But it's just a TV show. It's just a TV show. I'm Peter Dinklage. See you next time. Like, it's fucking... right. It's not hard to see every patterns, you know?
10: Every time I have Pat Miletich on, he's crazy. He's like, it's not that people don't know their history. That's part of it. But it's mainly, it's just they refuse to believe that that could happen today. But yeah. At the same time, they'll turn around and go, how could the Germans let that get so bad? And they're the same people like,
15: yeah.
10: You're not vaccinated, I hope you die. I hope your mom.
15: They're hoping Joe Rogan dies because he said a bad thing that they don't agree with. Or like,
10: oh, the horse paste? Like,
15: yeah, horse paste. Dude, let's keep everybody who hasn't taken a vaccine out. Like, let's put yellow stars on armbands and make them wear them. And do you know, like, it's part of a natural, I don't know, it must be something natural in the human brain that certain set of actions and a certain set of commands and a certain set of motivators can elicit this extreme and kind of abhorrent response. But like,
10: yeah, and these psychologists have figured out how to manipulate us, like these psychologists,
15: yeah,
10: elite controllers have figured out. But there's also like, human beings are, if anything, we're adaptable. So yeah. You just go along with your surroundings, as with the exception of the contradictory. What's the word I'm looking for? You know, somebody that's just always going to do the opposite of what they're told. With the exception of that personality type, human beings are generally just going to go along with what everybody else is doing around them, and that's how you get a Nazi Germany. That's how you get a biosecurity police state that we have globally right now.
15: Yeah, there's experiments that are done in very entertaining ways that display exactly that. There's a guy here in the UK called Darren Brown, and very interesting dude. He's like a mentalist or whatever, you know. And he
10: like
15: does
10: Chris
15: all
10: Angel
15: these, like,
10: mind freak,
15: a little bit classier and way less eye makeup.
10: Yeah,
15: and. Yeah, so Darren Brown is really, I guess, pioneering in that field. He's going for years. He's going for like 20 years nearly now.
10: Yeah, I'm looking at his Wikipedia.
15: Oh, he's amazing. Like, he's so good. Like, the stuff he puts out, he's so entertaining. He's so charismatic. And he started off doing stuff like, you know, the street magic stuff where it's like, hey, could you tell me in this and that and this? And then they end up, like, he just goes like, yeah, and you go down here. Yeah, just give us your watch there, will you? Yeah, and then you take a left, show me that bottle. Here, hold this bottle, will you? Give me your wallet. And then, yeah, thanks very much. Okay, listen, thanks for the directions. Bye, bye, bye. Like, after going and asking someone directions, does that, and is just, he has them on this, I don't know, like, it's called like a yes ladder, where they're fucking, you know, agreeing, like, is that right? Yeah, yeah. So give me your wallet then, yeah? Yeah, okay. And then they're walking away, and he just disappears into the crowd, and they take about 8 steps, and they pat themselves down and go, oh, did I give that cunt my wallet and my watch? What the fuck did I just do that for? And then he appears back out of the crowd. He's like, here's your wallet and your watch. I gotcha.
10: I think Rogan's had this guy on, hadn't he? Or maybe not.
15: I don't know if he's on there. But there was one that was really like really stood out? Well, two. I love telling the stories of both of these, but the one you were saying where you just have everyone going along with whoever's around you, it was a test. There was a whole episode where he wanted to recreate the assassination of Bobby Kennedy. So the thesis was that Sirhan Sirhan was a Manchurian candidate who was hypnotized into shooting Bobby Kennedy, and that he was triggered through a hypnotic suggestion by a woman in a polka dot dress, and they basically needed to find the most susceptible person. And they fucking, brought this guy out to a gun range and was teaching him how to shoot, but he was putting him under hypnotic suggestion and blah, blah, blah. And I don't want to ruin it if you want to go watch it. It's available online. Like, it's really, really good and very, very interesting, because you think, that could never be possible. And it's

0: So Derren Brown got a load of these people into a room and he's wanting to try and find the most hypnotically suggestible. So he lines 10 people up and they all sit in the chair. And then the first person is a plant. First person is a plant. And he rings a bell and the first person stands up and he rings a bell and the first person sits down again. And he keeps doing that until the second person is looking at the first person standing up. And without suggestion and without being told to do it, whenever the bell rings, the first person stands up and then everybody kind of looks at the first person and go, okay, well, subconsciously they're going like, well, that person must know what they're doing. Whenever the bell rings, they stand up, and whenever it rings again, they sit down. So there you go. And they feel obliged to stand up. And then when it rings again.
1: So it's just, yeah.
0: When it rings again.
1: It's also subliminal.
0: When it rings again.
1: Oh, sorry. You did the two ring.
0: Right. Yeah. They sit back down again, right? So then if anyone is not...
1: cue you were giving me.
0: Yeah, come on, bro. Just cut the silence out. Out of 10 people, if a couple of people don't do it, he comes into the room and goes, you, and you can leave. And he moves everybody else up and fills the gaps. And he just keeps going until he has 10 people that will follow that first person standing up when the bell rings.
1: Oh.
0: And sitting down when it rings again. Right? So then they remove the first person and put in somebody else. And at that point, there's nobody in the whole thing that was in on the charade. They're all just random people that for no reason, without any instruction whatsoever verbally, whenever a bell rings, they'll stand up, and when it rings again, they'll sit down. It's the whole room full of people.
1: Oh, my God.
0: It's told, I think, I've seen YouTube videos about the monkey and the bananas, you know, so there's a bunch of monkeys, and, you know, whenever they go for the banana, they get an electric shock, and then when they put a new monkey in, he goes and tries to get the banana, and the rest of the monkeys hold him down. It's a different allegorical... lesson in that, where it's like, oh yeah, the group is going to try and keep the person down, is trying to be different or whatever.
1: Yeah.
0: But it's this psychology, right? And they ended up taking the most susceptible of that group and teaching them how to fucking be a Manchurian candidate. Like those experiments where it's showing the fucking hackability of the human mind. It's showing what a group will do when they're being manipulated non-verbally. That these are the natural processes of the human mind. Another one that's amazing for Derren Brown, it's a whole episode. He has it set up like a game show and he has 100 people in the audience and they're all wearing masks and nobody knows who they are. And then they have like a 50-50, a choice between a good thing and a bad thing that's going to happen to a stranger. And they're looking at this guy through security cameras in the bar. And it's basically like this bullshit game show that he made up to show that people are inherently cunts.
1: I think I've seen this one. I'm right? Almost positive. Yeah, yeah.
0: So he's sitting in the bar and Derren Brown is like, welcome back to the show. Okay, we have John. He's sitting in the bar and we have a really beautiful woman who comes up to him with two drinks. Now, audience, you have a choice. You can have the beautiful woman give him one of the drinks and ask him to spend some time with her, or you can choose the bad choice and have her spill both of the drinks all over John. And invariably, the audience would choose the bad thing again and again and again and again. And there's a fucking... Like, it goes all so extreme, all the way to, like, they trash his house and they break. John wins a TV at the end of it, and they get the presenter to fucking smash up the TV. They don't even want him to have his prize. And it goes extreme. I don't want to spoil it, right? But, like, eventually it just basically shows that when you put anonymity on a group of people, invariably they will turn into a mob because there's some inherent thing in the human condition that they want to be able to, I don't know, exercise their aggression on an unwitting guest that they have no responsibility or empathy for. They want to, I don't know.
2: And all I can tell you is that this is bad.

0: Do you think the human species, like, is that just the permanent human condition, or are we going to evolve, not in a transhumanistic way with technology and neural implants and bullshit, but like, are we going to outgrow that at some point as a
1: I mean,
0: species?
1: like,
0: I mean, obviously you don't know, but what's your thoughts?
1: you would like to think so.
0: It seems
1: You would
0: like
1: like to
0: it.
1: think that people aren't that bad. Like, right now, you wouldn't think, like, I wouldn't like to think that people would fucking gang up on somebody and anonymously bully them until they kill themselves. But that's happened like 10 times in the last 2.5 years.
0: I didn't mean to laugh. I just.
2: You are a loser. Everyone hates you.
0: Yeah.
1: Thanks, Alex. But that's it. Like
0: That does
1: they
0: happen.
1: gang up.
0: Yeah.
1: They gang up using Twitter and using whatever, and just exercise whatever. Do you know, like, years ago it was the fucking the Christians in the Colosseum getting torn apart by the lions, or do you know, in certain cultures, you know, everybody gets together and they get somebody who's done something wrong. Most of the time it's some woman, and they bury her up to her neck in sand, and then like fire stones at her head until she's dead, and then dig her up and then fucking set her body on fire. And they do it all as part of this massive mob, so no one's really kind of guilty, really. It's like everyone's doing it together. And it's like time immemorial, you have groups of people who are doing stuff like that. Now, that's not everybody, and it's not the order of humanity. There's loads of really good people too, sure, but like, when you're facing that kind of inhumane treatment or that kind of mob mentality, that becomes insatiable. It's very hard as a single person or as a voice of reason or a voice of humanity to stand up against that. It's very hard to say, like, hey, we shouldn't be doing this no matter what, you know. There's always somebody then that will shout you down or over justify it, or you know. And then, of course, from the other side, like, if you take it now, I'm trying to get away from talking about the left right paradigm, but like, the left are calling out for all of these people to be stricken down, and then the right are kind of doing that too, then, while saying like, ah, oh, you can't be, you know, canceling people, but then they're turning around and going, ah, oh, you know, you guys on the left are doing this and this and this, and it should be stopped. So it's.
0: The James Gunn thing was a good example of that, and a couple other
1: Yeah,
0: ones, where it's like,
1: like
0: okay,
1: James
0: he made
1: Gunn
0: some
1: got.
0: distasteful jokes, but
1: Yeah.
0: the anti-cancel cult. I mean, I get it. It's like you take our people out for cancel culture. We're gonna try to use your tactics against you, but it's like, I don't know.
1: Exactly. James Gunn got done. Then he got out of fucking cancel jail.
0: And then
1: And
0: he
1: then they
0: just did
1: found
0: the
1: some
0: new
1: other shit
0: Suicide
1: on him.
0: Squad.
1: Yeah, he did a new Suicide Squad. And then they found some kind of fucking weird pedo stuff on him then after that. So.
0: Again?
1: Yeah, like, he's going in and going out of cancel jail. It's all so odd. But this is the thing. So like, is it you take one of ours and we'll take one of yours? Like, that's, you would like to think that's not the default of
0: Like
1: humanity.
0: chess or checkers, where you just sacrifice one
1: yeah.
0: of your pieces, knowing that you'll get
1: Yeah.
0: somebody else's later. Yeah.
1: Yeah. The rook did not hang himself. We just had to get.
0: I'm going to sacrifice one of my Kathy Griffins and one of my Al Frankens for your Ben Shapiro here. Yeah.
1: That's it. Like, you would like to think that that's not the default of humanity, but then war is the original, you know, the original thing that people talk about. Like, there's humans have been at war since day one.
0: What is it good for?
1: Absolutely
0: Absolutely
1: nothing,
0: nothing.
1: I heard.
0: Sing again.
1: Huh, say it
0: Boom.
1: again.
0: Yeah, no, it's like a war is the oldest recorded stuff. I mean, that's like the first, like, you had Adam and Eve, and then like a week later there was warring tribes. That's pretty much history.
1: Yeah. So like, is the dichotomy, the split paradigm, the yin yang, the black white, the man woman, is that the basic nature of humanity, that we're going to end up fucking split down the middle, fighting each other over some arbitrary bullshit? Like, it's tribal. It's always been either for like food, or for, you know, breeding women, or over land, or over fucking, you know, honor, some kind of shit, some feudal Japan shit. Like, it just seems like it never stops. And there are a lot of great and good people. But it seems that the people who do all that stuff get the most coverage and get the most attention and invariably get the most power. And it goes against what so many people on the outside are looking in going like, is that the way it's supposed to be? But then when something like what's happened in the last 18 months happens, they totally buy into it. Like they were looking at, everything going on in Syria and Turkey and Russia and Syria and the USA and stuff in 2016, 17, and 18. They were fucking, anyone that was wearing a red hat, they were like, stoning them to death. And there was pitched battles on the streets of Berkeley and Chicago and fucking Portland, Oregon, and all of these fucking places, like having like, gangs. We don't forget that. There's fucking gangs of Antifa versus gangs of based stick men in American flags, like, and fucking Captain America dressed up motherfuckers with shields and big batons, having literally like LARPing pitched battles in the streets. And the cops are just standing by going, let them wear themselves out. They'll sleep tonight, I tell you. Like this
0: going to sleep good tonight, buddy.
1: Yeah. Get some Ovaltine and you're going to sleep like a baby. But that's the fucking crack.
2: Like I'm going to go lay down and show them my belly.
1: Got the best soundboard, bro. But this is the thing. So is that what happens when you just leave people at it, that they'll just batter their heads off each other because they believe a thing? Like that's happening in the last 18 months. Then, after 4 years of fighting each other on everything, like dichotomizing the whole of society, polarized everything, then they go, finally, Biden is in. But you know what was really cool when we were fighting each other, when society was split in half? So let's continue that on and just find a different reason to do that. Vaccinated versus unvaccinated.
3: We all need to mask up.
1: Masked versus unmasked, like trying to find the opposite and letting out your anger at that. It's just very depressing to think about. Sorry about that.
0: No, you're good. You're right. You're absolutely right. One thing that something you said earlier made me just kind of have this thought. It's easy in the current day system we're in, the biosecurity state, as it's referred to as, to think like, to look at this through a Book of Revelations biblical lens, where it's like we're in the end times, even Bill Gates and MIT have 666, and there's HR Bill 60606 about the 666 patent is for implantable microchips. So you're like, okay, this is clearly the Book of Revelations manifesting as prophecy being fulfilled, or the people in charge are just trolling us. One of the two. But like because I know a lot of people that are fully in the Christian camp and they look at a lot of what's going on now as Book of Revelations manifesting. But the thing I've been thinking about is like Revelations describes all this happening as pretty much everybody is fully on board with it. Like almost nobody goes against it is how it's described as happening. Like everyone is deceived almost. And I don't see that happening. I mean, around the world, we have massive protests. France, New Zealand, Germany, Australia,
1: Italy,
0: Canada.
1: Burning their cards, yeah.
0: So I just don't see it. Like, that's the. I just was thinking about that earlier today. It's like, it seems like if the Book of Revelations was actually being fulfilled, then there wouldn't be all this resistance to the mark of the beast and all that shit. Does that make sense?
1: Well, let's put it this way. Who wrote the Book of Revelations? And if.
0: I think it was John, and I think he was hallucinating.
1: If the people who perpetuate this story of the Book of Revelations, because it definitely wasn't written by one motherfucker, like that's like an allegory of control, you know? That's like, if you don't behave, this is the thing that's going to happen. If you don't, do as you're told or whatever.
0: I mean, maybe, but it seems like a lot of that's a warning against like the tyranny we're seeing now. At least in that book.
1: Yeah, but the thing is, though, like, whoever wrote that is not going to write the truth. So, like, if in the Book of Revelations, if they're writing, like, oh, and all the people got taken up, all the people, the righteous got taken up in the heaven, and then all the motherfuckers
0: smart people
1: didn't believe,
0: got abducted.
1: Yeah, all the motherfuckers didn't believe, they all had to stay back in hell, what's that shit that David Koresh has gone on about, the seven seals and all, and
0: the trumpets. Seven trumpets and seven seals.
1: Yeah, the fucking the fucking Johnny Cash shit, you know? It's like, and he rode a pale horse.
0: Yeah. And when there's a man going around taking death. Names.
1: Yeah, yeah. And that intro about like the pale horse and his rider was death and famine and war and like that's written by the winners. That's the book that's written by the winners. They're not going to say, and you know, there was a bunch of people who were locked arm in arm, and they were like, "Get out of here, death! Yeah, and your fucking horse." Like it's like they'd never write that because they want to sound cool and they want to sound like their thing won. Obviously, you're not going to fucking put like the Book of Revelations is like the biggest threat in the whole Bible. It's like, despite everything else and all the stuff you've ever heard about going to heaven, and you know what, the true Christians, like, the only unforgivable sin is doubting the Holy Spirit. If you do it even for a second, you're never getting into heaven. It's an unforgivable sin and all that kind of stuff.
0: I've heard never heard that said by anybody that I take seriously.
1: Well, there you go. Yeah. It's one of these things that will kind of creep around. Like, if you sin, you do this. People are fucking not having sex because they're like, oh no, that's what Jesus wanted. And are like, people
3: I'm troubled in man. If Jesus don't help me, I surely will die.
0: Little Butters there.
1: Butters. If people are like willing to fight over, you know, the abortion chat, you know, what's going on in Texas at the moment, people are fighting over the abortion chat purely from a religious standpoint because it says it in the good book, not for any like medical reason or sociological reason, psychological, emotional, empathetical. It's just, it says it in the Bible. So yeah, that's what we do, right?
0: And I would argue there's just as much religious conviction on the other side.
1: Yeah, but it's not as religion. It's as...
0: But science is the new religion, man. Didn't you hear?
1: That's what it is, right? So like, if you have a bunch of people who are still operating under these archaic rules and laws, and they're so afraid of them, and they're so hardcore into it, and their whole community is based around it, and their whole identity, like I did talk a lot about identity politics, you know, and people aligning themselves with, you know, the LGBTQIA++/, all that shit, right? If you have all of those people who are so hardcore into that, that's their whole life. All their friends are that. Everything on social media is that. Every piece of art they consume is based around that. Their whole identity is that. So if there's ever any kind of like crack or chink in that armor, if there's ever any doubt, they can't extricate themselves from that cohort. They can't, you know, emancipate themselves from those thought processes because everything in their whole life is built around it. So they have to basically like immolate themselves in their life, lose all their friends, lose their job, lose their place they live, probably sharing with other people who are like mine. Like, everything has to go. So, like, that's the best way to keep people in an ideology is to have them build that ideology around their whole life. And that goes for, you know, teal-haired, you know, lesbians.
0: Sorry, go ahead.
1: Teal-haired lesbians who are out fucking, you know, banging the drum, going to every march, going all the way down to, like, you know, the button-down Christian housewives who are taking amphetamines to get them through the day, but they're also, like, going onto Facebook and talking about, like, anti-abortion things with, like, such a horrible rhetoric. Like, they're equally extreme and they're equally inculcated into their identities and into their societies and into their cultures locally so deeply that there's absolutely no way that they can extricate themselves from it. Like, of course, something like the Book of Revelations is going to hang over the Christians that are so deeply, like, think about how many people in America are Christian and who are devoutly, you know, inculcated in that.
0: I think that number is continuously shrinking.
1: Yeah, but it's enough to fucking make them believe, like, oh, this is the end times. Like you were saying, that's what you said. People are like, it's the Book of Revelations, it's end times.
0: I mean,
1: like,
0: it is kind of uncanny how much of that shit is coming true. But I do think that might be the elites just trolling the Christians.
1: Yeah, that's the thing. They're trolling them because it's the best threat. It's the best written threat from a book that they staunchly believe in.
0: Yeah.
1: So if they're like, what's the best way to get all these motherfuckers on side? We have to punish them for voting Trump for 4 years. Yeah. Let's, you know, give them loads of clues and loads of things to make them seem like their worst nightmare, which they take literally, which is the final book of the Bible, the final boss. The book of Revelation is actually coming through piece by piece by piece, and have them shitting themselves so that if they don't behave, the thing that they believe will happen will happen. It won't happen, but they believe it. So that's the best way to control those people.
0: You touched on a lot right there. One thing it made me one thing you made me think of as you said I remember exactly how you said it, but basically, like the religious. We were talking about the religious right and the scientific religious left. And it's almost like the on the left, it's like, I think somebody said, I think it might've been Dean Reiner of Up Is Down said, like, the baptism is the vaccine. Like, you get baptized with Pfizer or Moderna. It's like, and, yeah. But now that I'm thinking of, and on the left, it's like, well, on the political left right now, it's God doesn't exist, and by the way, God created a shitty natural immune system, so the only way to fix everything is these injections. And on the right, it's like, man, on the third day of creation, God brought down that ivermectin pill, buddy.
1: Adam and Eve were in the Garden of Eden naming animals.
0: And they named ivermectin.
1: Four-legged friend with a long face. He said, I'm going to name him a horse.
0: Yeah. And then you brought up abortion. This is the only abortion clip I have, but it's clear.
4: Are you anti-abortion?
5: Our delegation is duly bound to cast 10 votes.
4: Because I'm Uncle Abortion. How about I knock you up and we get rid of the dang thing?
1: Man, I got to get myself a soundboard. That sounds like...
0: It's fun.
1: The future. Yeah, that's what's happening.
0: I mean, you got...
1: Yeah, the anti-abortion thing is melting my face. I don't understand.
0: I just couldn't give less of a shit at this point. Like, I think, like, I'm against outlawing, like, at 6 weeks, that's too early to outlaw abortion. And after 6 months, that should also be illegal to have an abortion. It's like, but there's no middle, you can't have a middle ground. It's like, you got to be like, why are we wasting this 7 pounds of meat? We keep the baby comfortable. There's that side where it's like, get what's the governor of Virginia, the blackface guy. He's literally like, yeah, we'll abort this baby a month after it's born. After the baby's born, a decision will be made because we can sell these organs. Basically, is like that. There's that extreme side, and then the other side is like, no. As soon as you come in a vagina, you can't do anything. And it's like, is there a little room for some nuanced discussion in the middle here? Like, maybe we cut it off at 4 months, 6 months. I think 6 months is a little late, but it's like, no, you can't have that conversation.
1: Yeah, there's so much chat like about it, and the staunch supporters of it would say, because you and I are both penis and ball holders, that we don't even have a say in it. And I'm like,
0: well, Tucker made that point. Now men can get pregnant, so now we do get a say.
1: Oh, there you go. Yeah, no, it's not. That's not productive. That's kind of,
0: I mean,
1: shitty,
0: it is
1: passive aggressiveness.
0: Yeah, it is.
1: Because like,
0: but it's still, you know, funny.
1: It's still funny, but like, it's shitty passive aggressiveness that there's some women are like, oh, you're a man, you don't even get a say. And you're like, well, I think it's kind of a bit unfair sometimes. Like, there's so many aspects to that conversation. There's so many avenues to go down. I thought a lot about it when Ireland was the first country to vote abortion to be legal through public referendum. In 2017, I think it was.
0: Wait, so the US had abortion legalized way before Ireland?
1: Yeah, but I think we were the first to vote it in legally nationwide.
0: Oh, because you guys really, do you guys have like, you don't really have states, I don't know much. I know the UK is basically like states, right? So like you have like Ireland, Scotland,
1: No, Ireland is not in the UK, you see.
0: Oh, it's
1: the
0: not?
1: The UK is the United Kingdom, so it's England, Scotland and Wales.
0: Ireland's and not in there?
1: Ireland. Northern Ireland is. So there's six counties up the north that belong to England, and they're actually the sovereign land of England, but they're still on the island of Ireland. It's kind of a sore point for a lot of Irish people because they're like, oh, don't talk about that now. It's the shit that the IRA were doing all the bombings about for all those years, trying to get those counties back.
0: I'm uneducated about Ireland. I only saw Braveheart one time.
1: Well, that's about Scotland. It's about Scotland. Yeah. That's the thing. Yeah, you want to watch In the Name of the Father, it's probably a little bit closer to what we're talking about. with Daniel Day-Lewis. But look, it's like
0: I didn't
1: this,
0: even right? wear green last St. Paddy's Day, man. I'm ashamed. I'm ashamed of myself.
1: You get a punch for that in America, don't you?
0: Yeah.
1: So without getting into fucking geopolitics and of the troubles in Ireland, the 26 counties that are part of the Republic of Ireland, which is a standalone sovereign nation in the European Union, voted county by county to legalize abortion. And it was based around,
0: like full on, like until literally the head is coming out of the vag? Like what's the cutoff?
1: No, just cuts off, and there's all sorts of, see, I'm doing all of this without notes. Like I'm trying to remind myself. Savita Halappanavar is her name, as far as I know. Wait, now.
6: Luckily, I know literally everything there is to know about getting pussy.
1: Oh my god! Funny.
0: I'm short on. I don't have that many abortion jokes. I'm trying to work in what I can, or clips, not jokes.
1: Yeah. So if anyone's listening back to this section, that's gonna okay. So this woman, Savita Halappanavar, is trying to remember her second name, and I knew it was Savita. Right, Savita Halappanavar.
0: This sounds like a made-up name.
1: That's her name.
0: Stevia Jalapeno. Is that what you said?
1: Well, she died in childbirth in the university college hospital in Galway, as far as I remember. And she was 17 weeks pregnant, and some complications. And because abortion is not legal, and the doctor couldn't, with I guess medical permission, terminate the pregnancy to save her life, she went into a sepsis and she died.
0: Yeah, that's not good. Texas is nowhere near that strict. Texas still allows any medical emergency, you can get an abortion at any time, even under the strictest law in the US.
1: So Ireland was fucked for so many years because there was women leaving this country to go to England on the boat. Do you know the whole thing was like...
0: And this was a couple years ago?
1: This was like until 2015 or 16. Even 2017 and even after the referendum went through, it still wasn't made like operable law.
7: Hey, so laddie, you got any abortions over there?
0: Oh, yeah, we got some abortions over here, mate. Come on over. Is that how it went?
1: Basically.
0: Yeah.
1: Basically, they were like, I'm dying. I'd love an abortion. can I get a boat ticket, and we might as well hit some of the big theme parks on the way or something like that, you know what I mean?
0: Yeah,
1: make a road trip out of it. But in sincerity,
0: well, yeah, you gotta hit the amusement parks on the way because you're not gonna have the kid to take there on the way back.
1: That's the thing. You get a new roller coaster in Alton Towers called the Uterus Obliterator or something like that, right?
0: I'm hoping the rest of this show just devolves into dead baby jokes.
1: It very well could. Very well could. I'm just trying to remember the information so that I can make the point saliently, right? So in Ireland, for years, I don't know if you know this, but there was this really weird religious, archaic religious kind of theocracy, mm-hmm. where the church really ran the country, and like a bishop got to help write the new constitution in 1922 when we were made into a country. A bishop helped to write like the laws that the country would be built on. The church owned almost all of the hospitals, the majority of the schools, stuff that wasn't like Protestant, so any of the Catholic schools, most of the schools were all Catholic, and the church got to run the whole thing. They got to teach their own agenda, they got to enact their own laws. I don't know if you've ever heard of the Magdalene Laundries, have you?
0: No.
1: So there was these a bunch of the Magdalene sisters that were a holy order of nuns. And
0: is that really? I could be totally wrong about this, but I'm guessing it's somehow related to Mary Magdalene, the tradition behind that, or?
1: I would imagine so. Yeah, Magdalene sisters or whatever, yeah. The sisters of Mary Magdalene, maybe, yeah. So they were basically like a cloistered order who didn't really get out. They were all kind of kept in behind walls. And what they did was they took in what was called wayward girls. So, for example, if you were riding all around you and you managed to get pregnant, your family didn't want the shame of you having a baby out of wedlock because it went against the church's beliefs, la-di-da. So they'd ring the Magdalene sisters and they say, will you come and take her away to have her baby? And they'd come and they'd pick you up in a big black car and they'd bring you to the nearest Magdalene, whatever, a convent. And most of these convents were operating as laundries, laundromats, like for, you know, local hospitals, local, the priests' houses and the monks, the monasteries and other religious orders. They were just washing bedsheets and fucking clothes, like the working man's clothes and stuff like that the whole time. And they just put these girls to work. So the girls got pregnant. She's like 25 weeks pregnant, something like that. And she's starting to show. And the parents are like, well, she's starting to show. We don't want the shame on the house. Take her away in the black car and put her inside in the Magdalene laundries. And she'd have to go in and she'd have to work there until she gave birth to the baby. And then when she gave birth to the baby, the Magdalene nuns would take the baby and sell it to a rich American family or a rich English family who couldn't have a baby and they wanted to adopt. And they just buy it from the nuns.
8: Look how happy that baby is.
1: That baby got to go to America. He was going to grow up in Offaly. He was going to be a sheep farmer. Okay. And now he's living in Chicago.
0: He was going to be living in a total shithole. Total shithole.
1: But then after that, as a punishment, because you weren't allowed to come back to the family because of the shame, they would leave that girl for her whole life as a kind of a prisoner in the convent. So at 17, she got pregnant. She wasn't married. She had the baby. And then from 17 until the day she died, when she was 50 or 60 or 70, she'd just be kept in that convent, washing clothes and never let out. And that was just totally fine.
0: You're saying all this happened, like it's a bad thing, as if you think that women should have rights. Like, I don't know. I don't know if you...
1: Are you going dark on me, bro?
0: Are you implying that women should have rights? I'm not sure what you're saying.
1: You're going dark on me, bro. Like, that's that. And do you know what? Do you know what year the last one of those? Like, that sounds like something that happened in the 30s or 40s or 50s or something, right?
0: Yeah.
1: Guess what year the last one of those things closed?
0: Where they were still practicing that?
1: Yeah.
0: Let me guess. 90s?
1: 95, man.
0: Hey. I couldn't have gotten any closer. That's like, yeah.
1: So in 1995,
0: give myself a bill for that.
1: In 1995, we had already had like the grunge movement. We'd have like Pearl Jam was like the biggest band in the world, right? We'd Sadly. Already had fucking yeah. Gwen Stefani. We'd had Forrest Gump had been in the cinema. Men in Black had been in the first Men in Black had been in the cinema. Like, and there was still women who were in imprisonment in Ireland for having babies outside of wedlock. Like,
0: that's crazy. I actually had no idea. That's pretty wild.
1: Wild, right? So that's the kind of background to how important it was that Ireland voted in the right to abortion by referendum. Now, when you look at what's happening in Texas, like, it's not nearly that bad.
0: But there's so many loopholes that they can get out of it. Like I don't know. I'm not in Texas, and I'm not a woman, so it's definitely being sensationalized to make both sides pissed off.
1: Exactly.
0: Yeah.
1: It's because it's causing that dichotomy because people want it. People are angry and they want to fight. And the best thing to fight against is the exact opposite of you. So they set you up with what you are and then they show you your opposite and let you off like a rabid dog. And what's happening in Texas now, it's not as bad as they say. I've seen some stuff online. People are saying what had happened now is if you get raped and then you aborted that rape baby at 8 weeks, the guy who raped you could sue you for $10,000.
0: You're not allowed to abort Down syndrome children anymore.
2: You think you're going to kill little mentally retarded children? Oh, don't use the word retarded. Just kill them.
1: Oh, Jesus. But that's the kind of rhetoric that's coming out. And I remember in 2019, there was some law passed in New York where they were like an hour before the baby is born, you could kind of just go and just like give its head a twist and pull it out dead and just be like, oh, well, died.
0: It's worse. Virginia literally post-birth abortions where they would after the baby is born, a decision will be made, according to the governor, still the governor, Governor Northam of Virginia. After the baby's been delivered, then a decision will be made.
1: Like if it's delivered and then it finds out that it has like some mad like...
0: No, it's just like, do you want it? Or do you want to... Because...
1: It doesn't have to have any extreme medical condition or some kind
0: of weird... Once that baby's already born and they can incubate it, like after it's outside the womb, the black market, you're getting $200,000 for those organs.
1: Fuck, man. That's some fucking Chinese Communist Party.
0: Literally, it's all like Chinese. There's a reason China is associated with organ harvesting. And we outsource a lot of that post-birth abortion to them, supposedly. I know there's been... Well, the people that exposed that going on in California actually exposed the organ harvesting dealers and the doctors saying, yeah, like the longer we keep them alive, I can get like a Ferrari and I'm getting like this much money. And that was all on video. And instead of arresting these illegal organ harvesting doctors, they arrested the people that filmed it undercover in California.
1: Do you know what, Ray?
0: The abortion thing, like I said, is on both sides. It's like you're either for it or you're against it. And there's no nuanced conversation to be had.
1: But you have to have the nuanced conversation because the whole thing is nuanced. Every case is different. Every outcome
0: you're either with us or you're with the terrorists. It's that kind of
1: this is it. You're either with us or you're with the abortionists.
0: Yeah, like, exactly.
1: It's one of these things where if you incentivize that shit, like imagine saying, you know, if you came up with like a brand new baby that you didn't want and you sell it for organs for $200,000, the next thing you're going to have is fucking lads like having baby farms or like, do you know, some young one is going to be like, I know what, I ain't going to go, I want to go to college, but I don't want to get into debt, so I'm going to get myself pregnant, and I'm going to sell that baby for organs. I'm going to take CMU, my name is Charlotte Fitzman, and I'm going to say, you know, go Tigers. Like, something like that, you know? And that's going to incentivize that shit. They had, what was the thing in India? There was some story in India about... If you brought snakes, there was snakes or lizards, snakes maybe, and there was like an infestation of snakes, and if you brought snakes over to a government agent, they'd give you a certain amount of money for each snake. So what happened, and that was, we were supposed to be cleaning up the environment, but what happened was the motherfucker started breeding the snakes and then bringing the bred snakes dead to the government agents to get paid out, and the government, the lads were like, holy shit, like the amount of fucking snakes these lads are finding, they were breeding them, and then they discontinued that program of paying for these snakes, so all the lads that were breeding all the snakes just went, ah fuck it, and just let them all go, and the problem was twice as bad. So like, if you're going to give like a financial incentive, like selling baby organs on the black market, like people are going to get pregnant and they're going to sell that baby.
0: Well, I think the doctors, it's like the mother is never in the know on that stuff, and she's not getting any of the money.
1: Yeah, they talk
0: you out of it. They're like, yeah. Sometimes I've heard instances, and it's hard to confirm how true this is, but I've heard instances of doctors lying to a woman about like her life being in danger, and lying that she has, her health will be in danger if she doesn't get the baby aborted, just so they can sell the organs. Booberry in the chat sent me an actual whole PDF of a Virginia law that just got introduced allowing abortion up to the very minute of birth. And I know there's other states. New York was doing that. I don't know if these have passed or not yet. What I'm looking at is a couple years old, but I would imagine they haven't passed, because especially in Virginia. But I actually, I have a couple clips left over from last episode, like two or three. And then you want to open up the phone lines?
1: Sure. I just wanted to say before we got off the abortion thing.
0: Yeah.
1: That,
0: one of my favorite topics.
1: Yeah, man. Well, you were wanting to finish the conversation before it was fully birthed. So obviously we know that you're totally into it. It's just fucking, the conversation was done in its second trimester.
0: I know how to pull out, man.
1: Oh, I'm going to converse. Where do you want it? I want to do a whole episode on Planned Parenthood. And especially with this Texas stuff happening at the moment, and it seems to be a big hot topic. Like, that was just a little kind of a vignette into the history of reproductive rights and laws in Ireland.
0: You just gave me an idea real quick. What if Hot Topic started performing abortions? That'd solve a lot of problems. You said that's a hot topic.
1: And you can see the guy come along and he had the mask and he puts the gloves on and they're just black and white striped gloves. It's like, yeah. Nurse, like this guy's done.
0: You can get all your goth and emo gear and go in and buy an Insane Clown Posse album and get that baby out of there all one-stop shop.
1: With magnets. That did work. So like the history of Planned Parenthood, I feel, is very much overlooked by the people who support Planned Parenthood. Planned Parenthood started by Margaret Sanger, who was a notorious racist, originally known as the Negro Project. That's what Planned Parenthood used to be called.
0: Yep.
1: And they involuntarily sterilized like black and disabled people and black women left, right and center. People go in for a little checkup and they find out, oh, my fucking tubes all got burnt. What the fuck happened there? Like crazy shit. That's been, and then I remember there was a kerfuffle in 2017 and 2018 when Trump was trying to, get government funding out of Planned Parenthood, and people were going mental. They were like, how dare you do this? Like, there's a whole, I think one of the darkest and one of the most prevalent conspiracy theories is like, what's going on with the kids? What the fuck is going on with the kids? What's going on with the babies? Why are the babies aborted?
0: Where that's those a scarier babies? Thought than post-birth abortion. It's like, what if they're not taking that baby away to sell its organs? What if they're taking that baby away to raise them in a sex trade?
1: Exactly.
0: Dude, Alex, I was listening to Alex Jones in the car because he's on FM radio all over here.
1: Mm-hmm.
0: And I was listening to him today and he was like, you know how many clones there are? You know Epstein's cloning facility? I covered that 10 years ago. And he was going on about it like today on the radio. And he's like, he went on this whole tirade, but it's like, do you have any idea how many children have been growing up in this country looking around going, I look a lot like Jeffrey Epstein. I look a lot like Bill Gates. I look a lot like Oprah Winfrey because they're clones of them. And they put them in a house with people and they tell the parents that adopt them, yeah, this is a very special child. And if the parents know, though, if they talk about it, they're getting killed and that kid's getting taken out of there. I was like, oh, my God. I have no idea if any of this is true, but that's the craziest thing I've heard today.
1: Dude, more and more and more Alex Jones's bullshit or supposed bullshit is being proven right
0: again, time and time again
1: and again and again. And you know what? When you know the dark, deep depths of what Epstein was at and what Ghislaine Maxwell still knows, when you know the dark, deep depths of the fucking wild shit like John of God. Have you ever heard of this motherfucker in Brazil? Joao de Deus of Agnatia in Brazil. This motherfucker, John of God, they call him, and he had a cult following and all these people that wear white. I'm going to do an episode on it pretty soon. We watched The Oak on Netflix there. John of God. And,
0: it sounds super familiar, but I it's not.
1: He was one of these healer motherfuckers. You ever watch Man on the Moon? And you know, like Andy Kaufman went to one of the magic healers out somewhere.
0: Yeah.
1: And they do this thing and they do a little wiggly wiggle and they pull a fucking bit of liver, the chicken liver out and say like, look, I got your tumor and blah, blah, blah. Like this motherfucker, like there's videos of him going up to people and sticking scissors up their noses and twisting it a bunch of times and they bleed. And then it's like, oh my God, I can see again. And he was going over like just shouting the cancer out of people, ditties and fucking going up and cutting people with knives and then they bleed all over their white pants. Everyone's wearing white, bleed all over their white pants and then come back and say, I was cured and blah, blah, blah. Fucking crazy. Like he said that this entity would take over his body and they were like healing spirits and all this stuff. And he, you know, it was just wild bullshit. And he had thousands of people making millions of dollars. He owned this whole town in Brazil and top to bottom, like owned the whole thing, like government and all every local government, everything, right? And Oprah even went over there and was like, fucking John of God, he's awesome. Like, look at this guy. They had Bill and Melinda Gates went over there. Like, look at John of God. Dude, he's cool.
0: The Oprah has endorsed some shady motherfuckers in the past.
1: Oh, man. John of God, check it out, bro. This motherfucker, for years, was going like, oh, okay, you have a sore throat. You something inside of you. Hang on one second. I'll find out where the sickness is. And he'd fucking throw two fingers up her pussy like.
0: I was about to say, like, this sounds like the start to every porno in a doctor's office.
1: Yeah, yeah.
0: Your throat's a little tight. White. Let me stick something in there, loosen it up.
1: Yeah. It's going to relieve the pressure, you know. And he just like just fucking started like fingering these women, feeling their tits.
0: Oh my god!
6: We're gonna be getting you knee deep in some gash,
1: big time. Bringing them into the back office, and then like having the parent, like the and what was mad was these parents would come to him because he's so mad respected. Like they come and say, "Oh, our 15-year-old daughter, she's having terrible sore, like period cramps, and she's having crazy bleeding and all this stuff, and no doctors can help her, and she's on like birth control." He said, "She's on birth control? Say no more. Bring her to my office." And then the parents would bring the girl to the office. And he'd bring her into the office and he'd fucking ride the shit out of her up against the desk, and she only 15 or 16. And the parents were standing right outside the door and they could hear it happening. And then he'd send her out and go, "Now she'll be fine now. Do we not know more?" And the woman was given this fucking testimony in the documentary going like, he'd do that to me, you know?
9: Now, yeah, it was totally messed up.
1: Did she have any more pains? No. Did he heal her? Yes. Weirdly. But at the same time, he raped her. And yeah, that's a terrible thing.
0: I remember, like, apparently, and I'm sure this goes on in some circles today, but apparently in 1950s America, no dude, either they didn't know how or they didn't even try to get their wives off. So it was, according to lore, and I believe this is actually historically accurate, in the 50s in the United States, doctors, like, most women were going to doctors to get, like, the doctor to flick their bean to orgasm because no husband was making their wife orgasm ever.
1: Yeah, that's why it's called hysteria, because it's from, that's like hysterectomy. It's like hyster, like from the Latin for the
0: I think now we have to call it her hysteria.
1: But that's what that all comes from, like the Freudian school of psychology, where a woman will be having like crazy fucking, she'd be going mental because she hasn't come in months or years. And they go into the psychologist's office, and you can even look up the old sex toys. They look like, you know, something that you'd fix an old fucking Camaro, like some kind of weird car tool, like some aluminium silver thing with rivets and bullets and all sorts of shit coming off it.
0: Yeah.
1: And it starts with, it starts like with a pull string, like a fucking lawnmower. Just jamming these women. You know the Symbian? Do you ever see those videos where the young one sits down on, it's like a horse saddle?
0: I know what those are. It's so like the
1: girl gets,
0: I always used to get those confused with like the bull you would ride it.
1: Ride the bull thing. That's what it looks like. Yeah, it looks like a horse's saddle. And basically it's just like a crazy vibrating plate. And you just sit on it and it's like, like it has women doing the fucking soprano high notes and shit. Like that design. Yeah. That design comes from like 1920s and 1930s psychologist's office.
0: Now they just have vibrators though, and those seem to be cheaper and better.
1: Yeah, just one little.
0: They don't take up take up as much space.
1: Two AA batteries, and away you go. But the thing is, like John of God is a bad motherfucker. He had all of these women. He was molesting all these women, right? And it shows in the documentary all the women's testimonies and all that stuff. What they leave out of the documentary and what is actually true is that this motherfucker had a bunch of girls and he was fucking them all raw, getting them all pregnant. And then he's like, "Well, I own you anyway." So he'd keep them in a house until the baby was getting ready to be born. And then he'd take the baby and sell it. So he was selling babies, right? And they did a 4-part Netflix documentary and they never said nothing about it, about the baby selling and about the fucking human farming that was going on. And I'm like, why would they do a documentary on him molesting all those 200 and something women and about the court case and all the coverage, but they'd never say nothing about the fucking baby farms, which is the most salacious thing about him, the most awful thing about him.
0: How much were people buying those babies for?
1: Tens of thousands of dollars, man. Hundreds of thousands.
0: They're paying way too much.
2: I can buy you for a dollar.
1: I'll buy that for a dollar. But this is the thing. So they're selling these fucking Brazilian babies for tens, if not hundreds of thousands of dollars. Your man was making money hand over fist. Oprah was down there endorsing them. Bill and Melinda Gates was down endorsing them because he was curing illnesses. Like, and I'm going, why would they not talk about selling the babies in that documentary? It's because they don't want people knowing that that happens. They don't want people knowing that that's going on.
0: Human trafficking is like second only to drug trafficking, from what I understand, as far as money making.
1: Dude, drug trafficking and human trafficking are going hand in hand, because in the same fucking containers that they're shipping the drugs, they're shipping people as well. It's the same lines.
0: Well, that sucks,
1: of,
0: man,
1: of,
0: because like I haven't done illegal drugs in a long time, and I when I back did them back in the day, it was even then it was allegedly, but I don't want my money going to that.
1: Same, it's the same lines of transport. It's the same companies, it's the same people, it's the same you know, customs officers and police being paid off to look the other way. They're putting in big metal boxes of with shit in them, and people are being paid to look the other way. You don't think that they're going to just be transporting big lumps of fucking hash or like heroin or cocaine? Like, there's much more valuable stuff that's much less weight. Do you know if you're talking
2: bring
1: about
2: me
1: like
2: 15 hookers now and get the drugs ready?
1: If you're talking about like value per weight, humans are probably the most valuable thing. If you can keep them alive, like. That shit in season 3 of The Wire, like all of that, you know, women being abducted and sent to America from Eastern Europe in containers and all. Like, that shit happens every goddamn day. They're selling babies. They're taking babies off of women. And in Ireland, just to finish on it, there was a thing here happening in Ireland. It's called the Tuam Mother and Baby Home Scandal, where Tuam and Galway, there was a workhouse, a mother and baby home, similar to what I was talking about, the Magdalen Laundries, where there was a bunch of women just taken in to save their families from the quote-unquote shame. And a bunch of those kids were all like farmed out to all these families. And then they found out that they were farmed out and they went looking for their own descendants or their own family, and all the records were destroyed. So they had this massive tribunal to try and reunite all these people. There was loads of kids who got to stay in the place while their mothers were sent out back out into the world, and they just kept the kids there and like abused them, worked them to the bone. A bunch of the women had kids, and they didn't want the distraction of having a child because the woman was doing such an amount of work that they're like, well, if we let her have her baby, she's not going to be as productive. So they just go poof, and put a hole in the fucking baby's head, and they threw the babies in a septic tank down the garden. And then the septic tank was unearthed a few years ago, and there was like 800 fucking babies' bones, 800 babies worth of bones found in the septic tank at the bottom of this garden in this fucking place.
0: How much of it has to do with money, and how much of this has to do with this ancient evil that has always demanded baby human sacrifice, like Moloch?
1: 50-50, bro. Yeah. 50-50, bro. Absolutely. Like, that's the thing. It's the darkest, longest running
0: human sacrifice,
1: most
0: man.
1: Insidious,
0: every religion
1: and most
0: had it.
1: Secret thing. Yeah, 100%. It's all about that. And this thing in Texas, I wouldn't doubt if there's going to be some fucking weird shit that's like someone will go in with a Freedom of Information Act to get the amount of stats and blah, blah, blah. And it'll turn into a national edict where it's like they're going to nationalize something, something, something about abortion. And they'll find out the real numbers. They'll find out exactly what's happening, where these babies' bodies are going. Like, it seems like some kind of thing.
0: Maybe.
1: To pry open the door.
0: Hopefully.
1: To be able to find out more. I mean, I hope so.
0: I agree with Hotep with it. And Hotep Jesus and Hotep with it and yeah. Uncle Hotep. Those guys, I think, have the right idea. It was like, you can't overturn Roe v. Wade. You have to let women have the right to choose, even if you're religiously against it, because as soon as the Supreme Court overturns my body, my choice, they can mandate the vaccines.
1: And the rest. The fucking rest.
0: They can mandate antidepressants autonomy. At that point. They can mandate whatever they want.
1: It's antipsychotics. If you behave incorrectly or antisocially, they can fucking put the soma into you. They can, it takes, you know, they can Section 8 your ass, like, immediately just start giving you loads of fucking calm down drugs, and you end up like that lad at the end of fucking The Green Mile, just like all the fucking.
0: If I was president, I'd.
1: You know?
0: Yeah.
1: He's cooking now.
0: If I was like president, that. I'd mandate cocaine for every man, woman, and child.
1: Cocaine or marijuana?
0: Both.
1: Yeah.
0: That Kid Cudi mix. So I got.
1: Anyway, that's my rants about abortion. It's a big hot button topic. A lot of people should be talking about it more than this dichotomy, this fucking arguing. Like, we got to explore the nuance, because everybody's story is different, you know?
0: Yeah. And that was the abortion segment on Abs in a Six Pack with Gordo from Those Conspiracy Guys.
10: Are you anti-abortion?
5: Our delegation is duly bound to cast 10 votes.
10: Because I'm Uncle Abortion. How about I knock you up and we get rid of the dang thing?
0: All right, so I have some bleed-over clips from the last episode we did all about ivermectin. Do you see the latest Jimmy Kimmel? I'm sure you didn't.
1: I absolutely didn't. Yeah. I'd rather go blind.
11: I hope you had a relaxing Labor Day. It was not a fun Labor Day weekend, COVID-wise. The number of new cases is up more than 300% from a year ago. Dr. Fauci said that if hospitals get any more overcrowded, they're going to have to make some very tough choices about who gets an ICU bed.
2: You do not know what you are talking about. That doesn't seem so tough to me.
11: Vaccinated person have an ICU bed.
0: Okay, so this is, I don't know if this is a joke. If it is, it's not funny. And if it's not a joke, then holy shit. Listen to what Kimmel says right here.
11: That choice doesn't seem so tough to me. Vaccinated person having a heart attack? Yes, come right on in. We'll take care of you. Unvaccinated guy who gobbled horse goo? Rest in peace, Wheezy.
0: And the crowd goes wild.
1: Yeah.
11: We still got a lot of pandimwits out there. People are still taking this ivermectin. This the poison control centers have seen this spike in calls from people taking this livestock medicine to fight the coronavirus. But they won't take the vaccine, which is crazy. It's like if you're a vegan and you're just like, no, I don't want a hamburger. Give me that can of Alpo instead. One of the reasons these sea biscuits are opting for ivermectin is because they don't trust Big Pharma, which is fine, I guess, except for the fact that ivermectin is made by Merck, which is the fourth largest pharmaceutical company in the world. And even Merck is telling people to cut it out. They released a statement saying, ivermectin has no scientific basis for potential therapeutic effect against COVID. There's no meaningful evidence for clinical activity or clinical efficacy in patients with COVID-19 disease. And there's a concerning lack of safety data in the majority of studies. Listen, if a pharmaceutical company says, please don't take the drug we're selling, you should probably listen to them. Or you could just go with a TikTok posted by a disgraced veterinarian instead. Meanwhile, these poor horses are like, hey, I have worms. I need that stuff. There are worms in my butt. Do you understand? Ivermectin did get a big endorsement over the weekend from one of America's top medical minds, none other than Sandy Hook denier / internet lunatic Alex Jones.
2: You know what this is? This is ivermectin for humans. It won a Nobel Prize as an antiviral. And this is inhalable, or these are the tablet steroids. So let me show you. I was going to do this anyways earlier. See this? See this, Fauci? You see this, Bill Gates? I'm going to kill those prions, you bastard murderers. You're going to hit me with a bioweapon, you monster. You want to suppress me? You want to kill me, you son of a bitch? You demon? You think I'm easy to kill? Think I'm going to roll over to your crap?
1: This on camera, no. Man.
11: I've never seen someone that mad drink a Topo Chico before. It's like, who would have guessed he'd wash it down with that? I would have thought maybe some kind of nacho-flavored Bang energy drink, but nope, give me a Topo Chico. I'm not the only one back at work today. Jill Biden returned to the classroom after more than a year of teaching remotely. Dr. Biden is an English professor at Northern Virginia Community College. Believe it or not, she's the first lady in history to have a full-time job while living in the White House.
0: Oh, Jimmy Kimmel crushing it. Everything in there was comedy gold. My guy, my guy.
2: Woo-hoo. The crowd goes, ah!
0: That.
1: What the fuck was that, man?
0: Terrible, man. That's the absolute state of late night comedy. Just garbage.
1: That wasn't comedy. That was a fucking, that was a political rally.
0: The propaganda hour. And then, you notice the way he clipped out all the parts of the Alex Jones, like, there was funnier parts to that Alex Jones clip he played, but he didn't want anybody in his audience on NBC or wherever the fuck he is to hear actually what Alex was saying.
2: Oh, what's all this?
0: He's literally taking ivermectin live on the show, but he says over and over.
2: No. And Joe Rogan kicked your murdering ass, too. You'd love to bury him, too, you little monster maggot.
0: This is not from Kimmel. This is the actual.
2: He's in this National Geographic piece about, oh, I don't usually deal with my enemies right away. I get them later. Yeah, you creep up on with a poison injection, dressed up in a lab coat, you little Joseph Mengele, Nuremberg Code violating monster. You damn monster. See, our little cancer proteins like that. Nobel Prize winning for humans. Nobel Prize winning for humans. Nobel Prize winning for humans. Nobel Prize winning for humans. Nobel Prize winning for humans. What, 2005? Nobel Prize winning for humans.
0: So he keeps going. There's a reason Kimmel clipped that part out, because it is a Nobel Prize winning drug for use in humans, yeah, not just horse paste. Yeah. And Kimmel obviously couldn't let his audience see that part, even though it was 10 seconds after the clip he played.
1: Yeah, but the thing is, like, even in that clip, you take it apart piece by piece, and there's logical fallacies. He's arguing against himself. The first thing is like, oh, these guys are taking horse pills, and now it's a fucking Nobel Prize winning medication, but it's being taken by Alex Jones, who's crazy. So there is a human version, but there's, you know, like, it's just fallacy. It's so fallacious and fucking disingenuous and propagandist. Like, it absolutely reeks of propaganda.

0: The amount of white people in America has gone down. And before he got to it, the audience started roaring, cheering.
1: Yeah! And the crowd goes, ah!
0: And Jimmy Fallon was like befuddled. He was like, why are y'all cheering? What, the number of white people has gone down. But they were so programmed and so primed to hate white people.
2: And Fallon also did like a half hour apology. He'd spent like a full half hour, an hour of his show, the late night show, apologizing for when he played Chris Rock and wore blackface on Saturday Night Live in the 90s.
0: But that's the thing. Sure, fucking, what the fuck does Jimmy Kimmel, what's Jimmy Kimmel after doing? He did a whole blackface thing. The Man Show is like every, you close your eyes and put your finger on any episode of that.
2: Just at needle any drop, point. Yeah.
0: Just needle drop that shit and go like, what's this? Let's watch it for 3 minutes and there's something to cancel Jimmy Kimmel about.
2: Yeah.
0: Like there's no accounting for it. And I know that his soul has been bought and paid for. Jimmy Kimmel is absolutely toeing the line. And the second he doesn't, whatever he done in his past, and there's fucking loads of it, it's all out there. The Man Show is there for anyone to see. He'll just be cancelled immediately. And sorry, Jimmy, bye-bye. That's it. Like, they all have sinned in the eyes of their overlords to the rules that their overlords have laid out. Thou shalt not do blackface. Thou shalt not make racist humor. Thou shalt not make sexist humor. Thou shalt not have Joe Rogan on your show on the regular talking about objectifying women's bodies. You know, like this kind of shit like that happened all the time on The Man Show. But whatever, Kimmel has a, what would you say, a special needs kid now, and he can cry on the show whenever he needs to be the same.
2: Oh, yeah, he can cry on cue, that creepy fuck.
0: Yeah, he's a fucking creep, man. He's absolutely the epitome of... the epitome of fucking establishment propagandist. Like, but that shit about ivermectin fucking boils my piss. Not because I'm like, come on, ivermectin is great, and I fucking shares in ivermectin. It's just the fucking
2: misinformation. I know people that have bought it. Hook, line, and sinker. I know people that are still doing the horse paste thing.
0: Oh, it's such a lot of fucking wankology. Like, oh, it's for horses. It's like, dude, it's obviously, like, why are you rabbiting bullshit? You're repeating fucking, you know, basic news propaganda. Like, you're a fuck, and I don't use it often because I don't feel it warrants it. But, like, you're a fucking sheep, like, to be saying that shit. Repeating, like, ad nauseum what's on Twitter and what's like funny little joke, ha, ha, ha, Joe Rogan's a horse and blah blah blah, like it's quite obviously a fucking award winning Nobel Prize winning human drug and has been used in the past. But you see, the catch is this, the emergency use authorization for the vaccine can only be enacted if there is no other alternative functional medication.
2: Yep. And that's why they're going so hard against ivermectin and why they went so hard against HCQ and all that.
0: Because if it works in any way at all, the vaccine then becomes defunct and it loses its emergency status. In fact, there's an element of the Pfizer vaccine. Like, Pfizer has won the race to get the vaccine and they cut out a part of it. It's called... oh fuck, Cumulatron or something, something like that. Basically, it's like the other way. Like, you have ibuprofen is the name of the drug, and then you have Nurofen is the brand name. Let's say,
2: yeah,
0: right. So, the vaccine is, you know, whatever, SARS-CoV-2, blah blah blah. There's a name on it, like Pfizer, BioNTech, or whatever. There's a name on the vaccine's medical name, but then they make like a copyrightable brand name. And then that's the thing that was passed by the FDA. So they say Pfizer is now FDA approved, because that was a huge talking point against, like, you know, the vaccine acceptance. It's not even approved by the FDA or whatever. And, The reason that they did this was because they can say, well, now it's FDA approved. The vaccine that they're giving people, while being identical to the formula that's been FDA approved, is not actually that thing.
2: And there's
0: some fucking legal shenanigans going on. There's some legal, like, mm-hmm.

0: The
1: guy that invented the mRNA technology, I can forget his name. Monroe. What's his name? I don't know.
0: Yeah.
1: Anyway, he was breaking that down on Bannon's show of all places, saying that yeah, it's not actually FDA approved yet, even though they're reporting it as it is.
0: But the technicalities behind it all and the little fucking shenanigans. You see, I've been saying this, right? I'm not a medical expert. I don't claim to be, don't want to be. Don't want to talk about it. See you later, inoculator. Don't want to talk about it. Don't want to talk about fucking spike proteins. Don't want to talk about the efficacy of fucking messenger RNA or, you know, like the myocarditis or any kind of fucking brain swelling and hydrocephalus and all this kind of shit, like blood inflammation, blood clots and AstraZeneca's and all these fucking things, right? You could talk about that like cows come home, but it's just repeating some bullshit that somebody wrote on the internet, because I'm not a fucking medical practitioner. What I am is a conspiracy expert. 25 years in the fucking game, let's say, right? Smoking
1: hell
0: fish.
1: Yeah. Hell looking yeah. Shit on the internet.
0: I'm looking at stuff through history. I'm looking at stuff that's factually true. I'm looking at stuff that's provably demonstrable. Like this shit is like real talk, fact, truth about business, about sociology, about fucking laws being broken, about lawsuits, about people getting damaged by the medical companies that are now saying this stuff is good for you, you have to take it. They're after holding the government over a barrel.
1: And Pfizer has gotten the largest criminal fine of any company in American history.
0: Yeah, $4 billion.
1: Yeah, and like Biden said, we choose truth over facts.
2: Man. We choose truth over facts.
1: I like how the crowd loved that one. Yeah, we do.
0: Yeah, we do.
1: I got one clip left, and then do you want to take some phone calls?
0: Yeah, do it, man.
1: All right, for a while. I found this one just to be absolutely hilarious, and I found this by accident, but I sweetened it up for and sent it into Adam and John for no agenda, but just in case they don't use it on tomorrow's show, I'm just going to get it out here just to put it out in the universe here.
3: Welcome back to Yahoo Finance Live. And today's hot take, some pressure potentially mounting for Spotify after Joe Rogan, one of their podcast stars, takes some heat after he tested positive for COVID-19. And Akiko, a lot of people taking issue with what he said about his treatment that was received after that, saying in an Instagram post here that he had used ivermectin, that horse tranquilizer drug that the U.S. FDA, the FDA is
0: coming. What? It's not a tranquilizer, you dickhead.
1: It's a tranquilizer now. But yeah.
0: What? It's a tranquilizer?
1: It's a horse tranquilizer. It's Yahoo News. Yeah, it's a horse tranquilizer. And, you know, like, I wouldn't even be surprised if that just catches on now and it's that now they just start calling it that, because who gives a shit about the truth? Truth over facts.
0: A lot of people taking ketamine going, man, fucking hell, if no wonder this shit fucking makes COVID disappear. I don't even feel like a human when I take it. I thought there was a fucking color there for a minute.
1: I threw a couple sound effects in and sweetened the clip up a little bit.
3: For Spotify after Joe Rogan, one of their podcast stars, takes some heat after he tested positive for COVID-19. And Akiko, a lot of people taking issue with what he said about his treatment that was received after that, saying in an Instagram post here that he had used ivermectin, that
4: horse tranquilizer drug,
3: that the U.S. FDA, the FDA has come out and said, don't use it because it doesn't help in treating COVID-19.
1: It took me a while to find it, but the like blow dart, like, it's like,
0: look at,
1: like it's a poison.
0: Whatever ivermectin, there's so many people online going like, it's not an antiviral, it's an antiparasitic and blah, blah, blah. And it's like, it has shown to have antiviral properties in other instances. There's something that it blocks, like I said, I'm not a medical dude, it blocks the receptors that the COVID disease like attaches to. And ivermectin goes in and stops that. Like in that way, it's like a preventative prophylactic for
1: it tranquilizes the virus.
0: Yeah, yeah. The virus gallops into your bloodstream, and this tranquilizes it. No, man, it's such fucking bullshit. Like it's just like whatever about the medical fucking efficacy or the factual, just the Twitter bots and the news fucking. Robots, man, these fucking robots, like it just boils my piss. it boils my piss that people can't see through the fucking propaganda, that they're not just going like,
1: oh, I think a lot of people are.
0: A horse. Yeah, but like, a lot of people aren't. Like, Twitter is absolutely lighting up. And like I said at the top of the show, people are angry. They're still, a lot of them are still locked in their houses. A lot of them still don't have their jobs back. A lot of them still aren't living their proper lives. They're fucking angry. And this is an extension of that. And if anything like ivermectin's coming along to jeopardize that or keep it on longer or, you know, whatever's going to happen, like these people are going to fucking push back against it. And they're getting real angry with anyone that's saying, hey, ivermectin sounds like a shut up, yeah, shut up. Like, they're getting into fucking fights on Twitter. They're like,
1: yeah,
0: it's so aggressive unnecessarily based on like false information. They're like, excuse me, did you not even know that it's a horse dewormer? It's like, yeah, but you know, there's a human version as well. And like Chrissy Mayer making really funny tweets going like, oh yeah, all these motherfuckers out here taking ibuprofen. Good luck getting rid of your horse headaches.
1: Look like at this fucking prick like, over here drinking fucking horse water.
0: Yeah, yeah.
1: My favorite one was Michael Malice. I've already brought this up on the last show, but Michael Malice on Twitter tweeted out, free troll, ask your Facebook friend that's obsessed with horse dewormer if the antidepressants they're on are also prescribed for pets. Because, yeah, like Zoloft, Prozac, Xanax, all that's prescribed for like dogs and cats.
0: Yeah. Yeah, it's bananas. But it's cognitive dissonance in operation. And they just put the thing out there to say, push back against this thing. This is like the new, I won't wear masks. This is like the new, you know, let's open up the restaurants without people, without checking for vaccination certificates or whatever. This is the next thing that people are just jumping on. They're talking shit and it's lies. It's demonstrably false information that they're so righteously holding over people. And it annoys me because it's so incorrect, but yet it's being slapped around so righteously. So it's like, ugh, can't even believe you're like on the side of ivermectin. Like, it's a horse dewormer. They're talking about ivermectin for the last 9 months. It's, but until Joe Rogan
1: ivermectin's
0: says it, it's not
1: five
0: a big
1: less
0: deal.
1: Than 5 cents a pill.
5: I can buy you for a dollar.
0: Yeah. It's out of patent as well. It's out of patent. It's fucking super cheap to make. And I think there's people out there that are talking about this because the FDA approved that certain version of Pfizer, like I think maybe a week or 10 days ago. And then this ivermectin thing came out. And then the people who are in the know, like the Tim Pools of the world, that are kind of going, hey, two and two together, looking in going, we can't have emergency use authorization if there's a drug that has efficacy against the prevention or the treatment of that's already in place. So if ivermectin is legit, then we don't need the vaccine legally. We can't enact the rollout or the mandate of a vaccine because there's already a drug that works.
1: Yeah.
0: So what are they going to do? They're going to fucking dive bomb cheap, effective drug.
1: If they couldn't push that mRNA shit, then their eugenics operation would be way behind schedule. Be a huge problem, and we don't want that.
0: If it is a eugenics operation, like, you don't fucking know anymore, man. I'm absolutely fatigued with it all because it's just going on way too long. We don't know anything. I'm not a medical expert. I can only go on what people are saying. But this particularly, and I haven't got like hot over COVID information for more than 6 months because it's all just bullshit. But this particular thing, it was like the fact that there's so many people out there going horse dewormer, when it's obviously a human drug as well, just fucking annoys me because it's like, why would you feel like so righteous in your disdain for people talking about ivermectin in whatever fashion? Like, maybe it does work, or maybe, you know, in a real fucking, they're not like, Joe Rogan's awesome, you know. It's just fucking, well, it's indicative of how broken the discourse is. Like,
1: it's because they're way smarter than us.
6: I am pretty smart. Yay.
1: Yeah.
7: Scientists do science.
8: Stop listening to what Joe Rogan tells you. He's a fucking moron.
1: All right. So, well, actually,
0: Joe Rogan will tell you that himself. He's like, I'm a moron.
1: All right,
0: but his show with Tom Segura, the episode he did after the fucking,
1: talking about suing CNN and all that.
0: Ivermectin thing, thing he did with Tom Segura just like the other day, I think it's maybe 3 or 4 days old from this day of recording.
1: He just talked about it yesterday, but I don't know.
0: yesterday, maybe. Yeah, he talks about it for the first 40 minutes of the show, and he's just like, isn't this a bunch of bullshit?
1: Yeah.
0: Like, what the fuck is this?
1: Within the first 30 seconds of the show, he's like, I think I'm going to have to sue CNN. It's like, good, I hope you do.
0: Yeah, like, that'll stop that shit. Like, hit him in the pocket is the only thing that really works. Like, and look at, we're coming to a time, like, I'm getting fucking hot now, and it's just coming up to midnight, and I'm going like, this fucking ivermectin talk is annoying, because it's like... Well, it is, man. It's fucking annoying, like, because it's so wrong. It's so not true.
1: People are
0: so fucking righteous about it. Like, it's you know, my nipples hurt on the inside of my shirt because they're getting too warm. Like, it's annoying.
1: The first guest we had on was Pat Miletich from the Conspiracy Farm.
0: Oh, Pat gets hot.
1: In April of 2020. And the first thing I said in April of 2020, like, when we had him on, I was like, man, I'm so sick of talking about this coronavirus stuff, so let's just try to ignore it. And that was like the first guest episode we did. And sure enough, here we are like 2 fucking years later and we're still talking about it.
0: Yeah.
1: But anyway, talk about
0: it 2 years time as
1: let's,
0: well.
1: Let's do some voicemails, take some calls.
6: I was laying in bed with COVID. Yeah, it was a mild case, you know, because I was vaccinated, but really because I got the Regeneron. Whatever. Everyone I know who's vaccinated has COVID and is dying. But whatever. I guess that's what was supposed to happen. Every day they literally tell you less and less to expect from the vaccine. Like, you're like, I have it. I probably won't get it, right? They're like, oh, no, you'll get it. Yeah, but I won't get sick. Oh, you'll get sick. Yeah, but I won't die. You'll probably die.
1: All right, here's the first voicemail we got.
9: Abs and six-pack. I thought this was Sally's House of Sins and, sodomy. I was going to order Mary for Friday night. She was usually doing the Hail Mary. I like when she slaps her back with the whip and my pee on her feet. I don't know if this... Did I get the number right here? Usually I go there every Sunday. And I was just wondering if maybe she could come to me on Friday instead. I like to do my prayers for the Lord and wank off on all of his little children. All right, well, let Mary know that, you know, I'm not free Friday. I'm full of piss.
1: All right.
0: That was weird. That was weird.
1: Right. Next one.
0: Your audience are special. Man.
1: That was, I had already played that one. I didn't even realize I had already played it until halfway through. I was like, oh, yeah, I did. All right, here we go.
10: Why the fuck is everything closed? I wanted to go out and check out all sorts of cool shit on my vacation, but no, after getting up into bumfuck nowhere, everything's closed, despite the fact that, like, this place in the middle of bumfuck nowhere is like a huge urban city. What's with this? I wanted to see museums, man, and trains and shit. I'm pissed. Stuff better be open tomorrow, because I don't want to have to have, like, done all this driving and, like, not got to see anything. Man, I'm mad.
1: I'm not convinced of how mad that caller actually was. Like, the rhetoric was mad, but the tone of voice sounded like he could have been madder.
0: Yeah, I mean, when Jordan Peterson goes on holidays, he wants things to be open. That's the thing.
11: Can you hear?
1: Yeah.
0: Is that
1: yeah.
0: guy not... Did that not... Did it, when I go to places, I want these places to be open.
1: Well,
0: one would expect if you were going on a holiday to have a place open where one can engage in intellectual conversation with other people. It's a human right.
1: Green.
0: Yeah. Me and Miss Piggy. you've got to respect your wife. You've got to respect your home.
1: Now you need like to that? Clean your room there, Buckle.
0: Oh, yeah. So you got to be like a lobster.
1: That was Cold Acid of Rare Encounter podcast that left that voicemail. They'll be live here in about 10 minutes or so. So if anybody wants to tune in, Rare Encounter. Jordan Peterson is not typically what people associate with him. Usually he gets accused of sounding exactly like Bill Gates.
0: Yeah, no, he has that Minnesota vibe. Is it Minnesota he's from?
1: Canada, Michigan? But same. Minnesota is Canada.
0: Maybe a bit more north there. I want things to be open when I get there. I'm not driving across the gosh darn country.
1: All right, next voice.
11: Hello? Here. Yeah, can you hear me?
6: Yeah, of course I can hear you. I just went to you.
11: Yeah, so first off.
12: Hello and good day, gentlemen. Excellent show so far. Enjoying it. I was wondering about the convent situation. If they're going to lock people up, women, until they're 50 or 60 years old or whenever they died back then, if they lock them up forever for being, like, I don't know, promiscuous or scandalous or just doing anything at all, Jake, right? Could they do that for guys? Like, could, like, today, like, if they could be like, oh, you fucked up, you're going to go do laundry and play video games until you die in this beautiful convent out in the countryside. Get out of here. And be like, oh, darn, you got me. I guess I'll just do that. Go into the countryside, jerk off for a couple decades, and then die on a hillside in the sun. I love what you said earlier about the people forgetting about shit, too. Like, earlier in the episode, you said the people, you know, and then it goes away. You got, like, the Mueller report. They did the Mueller report for a whole fucking year. And that was all they talked about for a whole fucking year. And then it was over. And then they never talked about it again. Anyway. Great deal. Have a good one in the past.
1: Have a good one in the past.
0: Yeah. Yeah, there's a reason why they didn't put men into those laundries. Number one, because of the patriarchy. But another one is because they knew that they'd find a way to turn it into something. It's kind of fucking, do you really have a game of football? Yeah, come on, to fuck. Do you know what I mean? There was no, it was just harder
1: Bros
0: to control.
1: Before hoes, people, man. Bitches get stitches.
13: Yeah, but I don't mean bitches in a disrespectful way. I mean it as a general word for women.
0: Is that the Boondocks?
1: Yes, I got Boondocks clips out the ass over here.
0: Oh, man, love Boondocks.
1: I got, this so good. Way too many Boondocks clips. Anyway, last voicemail, and then we'll open the phone lines up here.
14: I've learned my lesson. I'm never, ever, ever going to smoke weed again.
15: What up?
0: Lord of Mercy.
15: I'm
0: going to
15: see what I can hit through here really quick. John of God, yes. Bill Clinton's personal faith healer. Legend has it in Minecraft. Oprah Winfrey did some work with him, allegedly. Legend has it in Minecraft. And I want to say, like, the Pizzagate shooter's father or something referenced him in one of his writings. I could be wrong on that one. Not 100% sure. The Dean from Up Is Down, I mean, he nailed it exactly. It's the zombie apocalypse, and it's a cult on both sides of the equation. And the easiest way I've come to figure out to illustrate this is I'll recreate Piss Christ, where that artist peed into a jar and then put a little crucifix in there, and then I'm gonna make Piss Fauci, where I'm gonna have a little jar, and I'm gonna pee into it, and I'm gonna have a little syringe, and it works because the syringe has got like that little sort of cross connotation to it, right? Just like the baptism juice.
16: You do not know what you are talking about.
15: I think that would be pretty non-conformist. It's equally offensive to everyone, and that's the only way. Speaking of which, the hardest part about throwing a baby down a flight of stairs is, in fact, my erection. I think that men should be, to make everybody happy, I think we should start inseminating men, and then they must show proof of insemination in order to continue with employment, you know, go to the grocery store and whatnot. I think that would be the easiest way to get everybody to get along. And that's what we need. We all just got to get along. And in the six pack.
16: Wow.
0: Come on, people now. It's my lonely brother. How come all your fans are all about the fucking Mick Duration, man? There's a lot of piss chat in the fucking voicemails tonight.
1: A lot of piss.
0: That usually happens?
1: I don't really have. Well, I don't see it. This is the first time we've ever played voicemails on the show.
0: Oh, right. I'm glad I was there for the experiment.
1: And it was like the phone line we did on the 100th episode is the only other time we even took calls. So, by the way, the phone lines are open now. Anybody wants to call in,
0: please do.
1: Let's see. What is the phone number over here? Jeez, I don't even know my own phone number. Okay, the phone number to call in here, 865-465-6271. Once again, that's 865-465-6271. We'll see if anybody ends up calling in.
0: Call that out again, and I'll put it on my Discord and see if anyone will call in for the crack.
1: Okay. 865-465.
0: Yeah.
1: 6271.
0: 71.
1: Piss. Oh, yeah, that's probably why the piss is going on. It's OBDM, and they're about to go live right now, too. Piss.
0: A lot of live podcasts kind of run it like a radio network, a radio show.
1: Yeah, the phone line is brand new. We've mainly been using it to call people. Like, we called Hooters and Walmart and gas stations and just bullshit. But usually, this is the first time we've actually taken calls. We took calls on 100, but this is the first time we've played voicemails. So,
0: What time is it there now?
1: 6:58. So it's about to, 2 till 7.
0: Okay, so there's not. I was just thinking, could we ring like a Planned Parenthood and ask them what they do with the babies when they take them away?
1: Why not?
0: Just see if somebody will answer.
1: Yeah, if nobody calls.
0: Can't call.
1: If nobody calls in here by the time I get Planned Parenthood. Maybe if I call on the, you'd think they'd be a 24-hour institution. What if you need an abortion at 3 a.m?
0: I think you'd probably wait till the next morning if you're going to go for an abortion. It wouldn't be a. It's not like Dirty Dancing or whatever. You need to have like a folding table and a rusty knife. You know.
1: I like how in we got a call. I like how in South Park it's Unplanned Parenthood is what the building says. Caller, you're on the air with Abs in a Six Pack and those conspiracy guys. Welcome.
17: Hello. Hello. Hello.
18: Sean, what's that word? Sean in Maine, go ahead. Shane.
19: Hi, how you doing?
18: I'm sick of it.
1: Is this Sean what's or going Shane? On, bro? Is this Sean or Shane we're speaking with?
19: This is Seth. No, I'm kidding. This isn't Seth. I realized I'd missed something. A couple things I wanted to hit that I didn't touch on in the voicemail.
1: Go for
19: ivermectin.
1: It.
19: You can go and find studies that they were using it to treat breast cancer. You can go onto the YouTube and find videos of this guy that took ivermectin that was meant for a dog dewormer. And legend has it, allegedly, in Minecraft, he was able to cure his cancer with it. Not only does it have a 72%-ish efficacy in the fight against the fucking COVID-19, but the one thing that really gets people that have been debasing it as horse dewormer is the one study where it was shown to reduce male fertility by about 85% in male rats. That's when they get excited. They're like, oh yeah, no, we should push this harder now.
0: Ivermectin reduces male fertility.
19: The ivermectin. I'll circle back on that. And
1: it's the dog one, not the, it's the dog thing you're talking about or ivermectin.
19: No, they were ivermectin.
1: What if it's a triple cross psyop, double psyop, triple cross?
0: They're trying to make us push back against it. So we'd be like, let's take it. And they're like, all right, everybody, ivermectin. And then they sterilize the world.
19: Yeah, one way or another, they're going to get a snip.
1: Damned if you do, damned if you don't.
19: Speaking of which, y'all touched on that American sterilization. It started about 1909 and went all the way up to the mid-70s. 60,000 people got sterilized, most of them coming from mental institutions, youth homes, a lot of fucking like juvenile detention centers and shit like that.
0: Yeah, like sleepers.
19: And bro, they in California, they accounted for 1/3 of the total amount of forced sterilization. So
0: California's the center of hell, man.
19: People.
18: California's the hell, man. History books at school.
19: California was so good at their job, and Nazis took them up, and they were like, "Hey, how do you do what you do?" And the Californians were like, "Oh, we would more than love to oblige." There's a movie that James Corbett turned me on to. I did deep dive into his catalog for some research for the show, and he had mentioned a movie called Tomorrow Children, which came out in 1934. So, I mean, if there's anybody that hasn't seen this movie, Go and watch it. It's on YouTube. I mean,
1: Tomorrow's Children?
19: Nuts. Tomorrow's Children, yeah.
1: I'll put it in the show notes.
19: The whole thing's on YouTube. It's free. Yeah. And, I mean, the whole movie... Sorry, it's starting to pick up rain in here. But the whole movie is... I mean, it's a year before the Nazis really took power in Germany. It's an American film.
1: Wait, this is saying it's a video game on PlayStation 4. Is that the same thing?
0: No, it's that movie about the woman who was forced to be sterilized because she came from bad stock.
1: Tomorrow's Children.
19: Yeah.
0: Tomorrow's Children.
1: Tomorrow's Children, not the Tomorrow's Children.
0: Yeah, yeah. Yeah, it's basically a Nazi eugenics propaganda movie, you know?
19: Yeah.
1: Oh, yeah, 1934, IMDb.
0: Because up until World War II, like, the American establishment and the German establishment were kind of in tandem, to be honest.
1: Wow, it's got a 5.8 out of 10 on IMDb, if that tells you anything about the critics that are on IMDb.
0: Yeah, what?
19: Yeah.
0: It's like a prequel to The Notebook, you know?
1: Yeah.
19: Oh, my God.
1: it can't be any more boring than Titanic.
0: the old woman dropped her uterus into the ocean at the end.
1: Yeah, what was that about? Gross.
0: His direct to you, his direct to me, his direct to everybody. Yeah. Shut up in your face. Yeah.
1: Oh.
19: I don't think there was, I know there was one more thing I wanted to hit on with you guys, but it's escaping me at the moment, so I'll hop off of here and clear up the line, but...
1: Go ahead. What was the last thing? Pleasure.
19: I don't remember.
1: No.
0: Well, you're full of facts, though, man. Nice one for Tomorrow's Children. That's a deep cut.
1: Yeah, I bookmarked it. It'll be in the show notes. I'll check it out.
19: Yeah, I mean, that was... you remember 2 weeks ago when we were talking about the eugenics stuff? I mean, that was the second half of the show.
1: Did
0: you ever watch that? Did you ever watch the movie Children of Men?
1: I thought you were going to say Children of the Corn.
19: Oh, yeah.
0: So it's basically like... It's basically like nobody can have kids anymore, and the youngest person in the world is like 19 years of age, and a woman gets pregnant, and they have to just protect the woman until she's able to give birth to the first baby for 19 years. But like, that's totally possible. That's a totally possible thing to happen. Zika virus in Brazil, everyone's afraid to get pregnant because we're going to have microcephalic babies because they all got Zika. Like, it's fucked up. And who knows the short to medium to long term effects of all of this kind of shit going on the ability to have babies. 70-year-old women are starting to bleed again, and like, bleed again.
20: They can't wait to send the police to your house to chop your testicles off.
0: Oh, Jesus, Alex. Fuck.
19: I did want to say, Gordo, I'm in love with your American accent. They are
1: really good.
19: A phenomenal piece of art.
1: I think it's better. It's a better American accent than most of the Americans I know.
0: Name a place in America. Name three places in America. I'll try and do the accent for the crack.
19: West Virginia.
0: Oh, West Virginia, you talk like that, like you ain't not got no teeth in your head. Hey, man. West Virginia.
19: Can you say holler? Can you say up the
0: Can
19: holler?
0: I say what? Holler.
19: Up the holler.
1: Up the holler.
0: That West Virginia, they're talking like the wonderful whites of West Virginia.
1: The creek.
0: Like that.
1: Go out to the back and go to the creek and do a little fishing.
0: Mama said, and we misbehaving. Go on
1: now.
0: How
1: y'all doing down there?
0: Go on now.
19: Man, I didn't see don't be fooling now. West Virginia until it was December of 2019, and I watched it with a couple of friends who'd seen it before, and it was a really surreal moment because all three sides of my family come from West Virginia, and I spent a ton of time up there just like taking care of our grandmother's property and whatnot. And while they're cackling, like laughing at all the insanity that goes on in this movie, like I'm trying not to get fucking
2: like get misty eyed, getting teary. Like there was yeah. like a couple moments I was like, holy.
0: Oh, that sound like grandma there. Hey grandma. There's some crazy like Appalachian words that those people use that's very like Irish, because all of those are descended from Irish people, you know. That's why they're so mental.
2: Yeah, we had my dad on a couple of episodes ago, and that's what we spent the first half of the show talking about, was the Appalachian dialect.
0: It's amazing. There's a whole accent project that people are doing, going around collecting all the accents, and there's like 40 different ones in those Appalachian areas where they're using different vocab, using different like words that are only like indigenous to that area, that are from languages amalgamated from the countries those people are from, like German, Dutch, Irish, Welsh, and it's just a bunch of white people all got together and lived in a little town and made up their own words, and those words have continued on. Very interesting stuff.
2: Yeah, and they
0: go on two more places, two more accents. Go on.
1: Oh yeah, two more states.
2: Well, I'm the Mothman of the Minneapolis, so hit me with your best Minnesotan.
0: Oh yeah, Minnesota. So you're up there. Snow time's coming into the window there now. Hi, Minnesota.
2: Oh yeah.
0: Hey y'all ever heard the music of Prince? He's mighty fine. Man, in Minnesota.
1: Oh, geez. Yeah. Have you ever seen a movie,
0: yeah,
1: Fargo?
0: Oh, geez.
1: You ever seen Fargo?
0: It's getting cold. It's getting colder up here now. Oh, yeah.
2: Negative 30 past 2 years. God damn. Well, I guess we should just go ahead and represent the health spawn that is California. That would be my last pick.
0: So, like, you want Valley Girls? You want... San Diego, you won.
2: I want you to gag me with a spoon. Give me with your best Valley girl.
0: Like, if it's like Valley, like talking like California girls, like hi, like whatever. I mean, it's like totally like hi, and I mean, yeah, I'm an actress. Yeah, sure. I mean, 7 inches is totally fine for me. It's totally fine. It's my first time.
21: What the hell is thuggin' love? Who we want thuggin' love? Is that when you make love to your woman, then right before that special moment, you beat upside the head, snatch a person down the stairs?
0: Brings a tear to my eye to hear his voice, man.
1: Oh, you got anything else, Boo, before we let you go?
2: No, I'm going to hop off of here. It was great to talk to y'all, and hope you guys have a good rest of your show.
1: Always.
0: Take it easy there now.
1: See you there, boobs.
2: All right. Bye.
0: Bye.
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0: He's good fun, that kid.
1: Great show. Yeah, he's good. He's really good people. I don't know if this will work, but we can try it. They close in like half an hour, so we'll see what they're doing. Here we go there, laddie. What are we going to ask him?
0: Who's going to talk?
22: 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If you wish to speak to someone at the front desk, please press 0.
1: You want the front
23: desk? If you know the extension number of the person,
1: I'm gonna let you
23: please
1: take the
23: wait
1: lead on this.
23: While we connect your call.
1: You're better at voices.
24: I'm Parenthood Affiliates of California.
25: Hello there. My name is Julian Moriarty. I'm ringing from Trinity College in Ireland. And I was just wondering, would you be able to answer a question or two for a study we're doing on reproductive rights?
24: This is actually the healthcare center. I can give you the number to one.
25: Would you be able to, we're just ringing around the receptions of the different Planned Parenthoods all across America to see just if you're able to just give us some small pieces of information about your local area.
24: I cannot because this isn't a healthcare center, so I'm not familiar with anything that goes on in them.
25: But I mean, you're on the front lines. You'd be dealing with the people that are coming in. It's just a small survey for the people that would be on the front line. I'm calling all the way from Ireland.
24: I'm so sorry, but I don't deal with any of the patients or the public like that.
25: Right. You know that Ireland was the first country to vote in reproductive rights by referendum. So it's a very important topic for the people in the country of Ireland. And it's just a little small survey just to see if you would be able to help me out.
24: I can try, but I don't see any of the patients. So I can try my best.
25: Okay, thank you. Would you know how many people would go into your office on a daily basis? Just you're in California, are you?
24: Yeah, I'm in California, but see, we're not a healthcare center.
25: Oh,
24: zero.
25: Oh, you don't have any patients in your office at all?
24: No, no.
25: Oh, that's very disappointing. I've gone through the numbers. In what field are you stationed then within the Planned Parenthood organization?
24: We're the advocacy. We deal with the Capitol and all the legislators.
25: That's what we deal with.
24: Yeah.
25: So you're the people who are fundraising and getting government intervention to help with reproductive rights.
24: Yes. Mm-hmm.
25: Right. So I have another set of questions. Maybe I'd be able to ask you that then. So between the states of, say, New York and California, who would get most funding from the government? What state would get most funding from the government to... for want of a better term, abort the babies? Would you know, would California be number one?
24: I'm actually not sure. I'm not sure about that.
25: Would you know if there is any kind of remuneration for the leftover material? Is there any kind of a government reimbursement?
24: No.
25: So the government don't pay at all for any of the material that's left over from procedures?
24: I would not know that. That would be more of a healthcare center question.
25: Okay. So they're the ones that keep the bits and pieces. They'd know who'd take them away, would they? Oh.
1: I think the bits and pieces is what did it in there.
25: Was that a hang up? Did she hang up there?
1: She sure did.
25: Oh, man. I thought it was getting somewhere.
1: I thought you were, honestly, like, she seemed to be all on board until the bits and pieces.
25: Fuck, I should have fucking,
1: I was about to come interject as, like, your manager or something. Like, hey, Tony, you're way behind on the calls today. How many Planned Parenthood did you go so far there, bud?
25: Yeah, bits and pieces.
1: What, you're only on your 30th Planned Parenthood you called today? Come on, man. Crack the whip over here. Jesus Christ.
25: I overestimated my Gaelic charm there. I thought I'd be able to get away with a turn of phrase like bits and pieces because I had already said the leftovers and something else.
1: The giblets.
25: The giblets. Yeah, fucking hell. Fuck, man, that was
1: funny.
25: We got pretty far. That was pretty good.
1: Yeah.
25: For a first time, I wasn't prepared to do that at all. We can prepare to
3: are
25: do
3: you
25: that.
3: Are you anti-abortion?
4: Our delegation is duly bound to cast 10 votes.
3: Because I'm Uncle Abortion. How about I knock you up and we get rid of the dang thing?
1: I mean, we can call one more and end it on that, or we can end on a high note where we just ended. I know we've already gone over time.
25: I don't think I have the heart to do another one. Like, it was just, that came out of nowhere. I was like, who the fuck am I? What the fuck am I doing? What am I going to ask? I wasn't prepared at all.
1: Yeah.
25: But I managed to get a couple of answers. Like,
1: pretty
25: shit.
1: Good. That was really good.
25: Man.
1: I'll definitely be doing that when I'm doing my own show. You have the charm for sure. You can put on the charm like nobody's business.
25: Fuck, man,
1: I think we should probably end it here.
25: Yeah, man. Bits and pieces. What the fuck?
1: Bits and pieces. As soon as I heard that, I was like, oh, yeah.
0: Yeah,
1: that was good though, man. This has been really fun. I'm real glad.
0: Yeah, go crack, dude.
1: We had a real blast, and yeah, it's obviously those conspiracy guys. But what's the best way for people to get to all of that in one? Because I'm subscribed to it on the podcast apps, but I don't know which.
0: I'm in transition. I'm in flux at the moment. I'm really trying to consolidate all the material. The website, thoseconspiracyguys.com, is probably the best place to go, but it's kind of looking a bit shit at the moment. I'm trying to get everything together, you know, like there's supposed to be videos and the deep dives and true crime stuff, and I'm doing these things called spotlights, which is like taking some of the more interesting parts of the deep dive that we couldn't put another hour onto a 6-hour episode, and just kind of plucking that out, and it's like mini deep dives, but it's just me talking, doing the 45 minutes kind of documentarian style. Bunches of interviews, bunches of swapcasts like this, where we get to, it's the best way for me to be able to talk about the current affairs and the current issues in a conversational way where it's not too, I'm not going mad about notes and I can just have the crack, you know. 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
1: When did you start this? Because I remember like years ago hearing your show for the first time.
0: 2014, bro. 2014, yeah.
1: So it was like first it was before Tripoli started his. Because I think I heard you like before Tripoli, I think. Maybe not. I don't know.
0: I was on Sam's fourth episode.
1: He
0: got in contact. He said, I'm going to try this thing, bro. I'm doing punch drunk. I want to try conspiracies, man.
1: I got facts.
0: Got Eddie Bravo in the pocket, bro.
1: Oh, I love Eddie so much.
0: Oh, he's fucking wild.
1: Yeah, of course. Do you ever do the Union of the Unwanted? I know Midnight Mike from OBDM and Sam do that.
0: I get the invite. Sometimes I can't join because them motherfuckers go at nighttime and I'm in bed.
1: Yeah, and it's just like said, we have it's so many people on one call. It's like...
0: Ah, it's good crack, though. It's like
1: great.
0: I was on one where basically everybody that I've ever listened to on a podcast is on it, like James Corbett and fucking...
1: Crazy.
0: Sam and fucking Greg Carlwood, like everybody was there. I was like, and then they were like, anyone else have something to say? And I was like, I've got something to say. Charlie Robinson was breaking his fucking shit laughing and all. It was very funny. Like, but yeah,
1: there's been some good ones. Unwanted,
0: we're doing one next week, I think, for 9/11 next Monday.
1: Oh, good deal.
0: For the 9/11 special.
1: By the way, happy 9/11, everybody.
0: Yeah, it's Conspiracy Christmas.
1: Yeah.
0: But, yeah, so I'm on all the podcast apps, but there's maybe 700 or 800 hours of stuff public, and then I have another 400 hours of like the video episodes. And season 1 and 2 aren't the best of audio quality, so I decided to put them kind of behind the paywall because they're shorter and they're not really representative of the show as it is now. I think the show is a lot more polished. It's a lot more factual. It's a lot more. The notes are done better, and they're longer, and it's just a different vibe. So I put those all behind a paywall on Patreon. So if you want to get onto Patreon, you can get nearly everything. And it's like $2 and you get it all ad-free.
5: Reopen that 9/11 investigation. Yeah. What really happened there?
1: So yeah, thoseconspiracyguys.com takes you. You have the Patreon and you got merch everywhere. Linked. You got the whole shop and everything.
0: The whole thing.
1: You said and this looks bad, but this looks really polished to me, man. Looks good to me.
0: Yeah, it's a bit hokey. I was working with it. See, I'm a one man band, so I'm literally doing everything myself.
1: Yeah, same here.
0: I'm trying to farm shit out. Like, I got to pay somebody to fix the website. I got to pay somebody to do this and that.
1: I just went with Squarespace because I haven't worked with HTML since I was a kid, and my dad was trying.
0: Yeah, I'm doing WordPress themes and paying lads to do stuff. But I spent like to start the show. I started in 2013 and taught myself how to make websites. Taught myself how to do podcasts like for a year before we released the show, so it's all kind of self-taught. You but there's a taplink.cc/thoseconspiracyguys. I'll probably send it to you to put in the description here, and that has all
1: whatever you want, man. Send it to me. I'll put it in the show notes. And you guys I hope more people will hop on your Patreon, because you guys do, I mean, the shows you do are super in-depth and way more down and dirty and thorough than pretty much any other conspiracy podcast, and they're really funny too. So yeah, I remember that the Oklahoma City bombing one you did got me back down the rabbit hole in the Oklahoma City bombing, because I hadn't thought about that in years, and nobody has.
0: That's in Waco then as well. We did this season, and it was like
1: after I heard that Oklahoma City bombing one you did, I ended up watching like 3 Oklahoma City bombing documentaries the day afterwards, just binge watched them.
0: But this is the thing, when you're going back over that history, something from our childhood, like you're probably around the same age as me in your 30s, something like that, are you?
1: 27.
0: 27, shit. So you weren't even like properly grown up when that shit happened. Like
1: I was born. What year was Oklahoma City? I was born in 94. I should know.
0: So it was just you were two. You're in diapers or whatever.
1: 96.
0: Like this shit happened, and I was starting high school, and I was like, oh, what the fuck? Like it kind of caught me. And then you might look at it then in your 20s, smoking hash, and now I'm looking at it in my mid to late 30s, going like, oh, that's why. Like the context of it, as stuff reveals itself, or the context of history, when revisited and re-examined with current information, tells a whole different story, man. So that's why, you know, we're looking back over all of this stuff, and history is the window through which we examine the present. Mm-hmm. Do you know?
1: I was less than a year old when I was 7 on 9/11.
0: Yeah. You wouldn't remember it. But yeah, that's the thing. So the Taplink has all the stuff. Like there's a Discord server where everybody goes in, hangs out, and has the crack. And it's easier to talk in there than it is on Twitter, because you get fucking, you know, booted off Twitter and shit. Not that, you know, they're in there fucking going mad, but it's just a little bit of a comfy space for those Conspiracy Guys fans to share inside jokes and share memes and links and, hey, watch this. And there's a documentary channel and people share shit. And it's a nice little community. It's about 3,500 people in there now, and real nice kind of stalwart fans. But yeah, man, the fans are amazing.
1: Yeah, I'll have to hop in there. Amazing job. I'm in the OBDM Discord a lot. I need to get in yours.
0: Absolutely do. Absolutely do. And yeah, the fans are amazing. Like we couldn't do it without them. That's the thing. So it's, I knew in 2014 that this shit was going to be good. And I knew in 2016, I was like, this shit is going to be great. And in 2018, it became a full-time job. And I'm like, this is the fucking shit, man. And now, you know, after everything that's happened in the last 18 months, I was like, I was right. Like,
1: yeah.
0: Conspiracy theories, the new rock and roll, man, and I'm just really glad that we got to get on the crest of that wave. I was standing on the top of a mountain that grew under my feet, and I'm proud of myself, but I'm also kind of, I feel a bit privileged to be here, and we're going forward into the next year with some amazing stuff happening. I won't give you the scoop, the exclusive on this show, but just keep an eye. Those Conspiracy Guys are about to go supernova.
1: For sure, man. So. Yeah, I'm a huge fan of everything you've been doing, so keep doing it, man. You're doing the Lord's work for sure. And when you were on talking with Mike on OBDM, you were on tour, or you're about to be on tour, or what's going on with it?
0: Yeah, I'm doing a tour in the UK. That's if they let me get on the plane without the vaccine. But doing a tour, London, Birmingham, Manchester, Newcastle, Glasgow, and Liverpool. All in the last 2 weeks in October, from the 17th to the 28th. Tickets are like about 75% gone for all of those. So if you want,
1: you're not going to make it out to Tennessee, I don't guess.
0: Not yet, man. They won't let me in. I tried to get to America before, and that visa motherfucker, like, so, yeah, hurts my heart. But eventually I get there. And Netflix or Hulu or some of them cons will fucking pay me to go. And we get to have a look around finally. But yeah, for the meantime, we're staying in the UK, and I have a gig in Dublin in January 2022 in Liberty Hall. That's going to be really good fun as well.
1: Awesome, man.
0: Special guests at all. We're going to do a David Icke walk and talk with a super powerful PowerPoint presentation.
1: Wait. Say that again. We have
0: guests for all of those shows. Hopefully be able to come in and have a chat with us. And awesome. Then I'll be able to do like a walk and talk, like a kind of a, not a stand-up type of thing, but just a kind of a presentation. And each show is going to be different on the UK tour. It'll be a bit of a different topic. And yeah, get to interact with the audience and have the crack. And there's, if you want to find out what a Those Conspiracy Guys live show with me is like, I think there's three or four of them on the public feed on the podcast apps. So if you go into like, I think there's one at the Dublin Comedy Festival or the Dublin Podcast Festival. There's one at the Cork Podcast Festival. There's one from a gig in London before in 2019. And there's a recording of that there. So it's all good crack and super casual and really fun and funny. I always have a good time live. And it's nice to be with people, man. It'd be weird to be in a room with people now after the last while. But I'm looking forward to it big time.
1: Yeah, I never stopped being in rooms with people. I just like, dude, I mean, Tennessee, like we locked down for like maybe a week. 2 weeks tops, and like in like right when COVID started in March 2020, and within like 24 hours of that lockdown, and everybody in Tennessee was like, "Fuck this!" And, like nobody cared.
0: Yeah, you can't keep a good Southerner down. There's shit to be doing. People to be seeing, and
1: we got guns to shoot, buddy. Come on now.
0: Yeah,
1: we got barbecue to make.
0: That's it. Well, thanks so much for having me on the show, man. Appreciate
1: for
0: it.
1: Sure, man. Hey, meet us in the chat. Long time listener. I think he's been listening to you guys since the beginning.
0: Wow.
1: He's in the chat, and he said he does a podcast called Meetus Pod, where it's short stories. Meetus, D-E Meetus on Twitter. I'll put you in touch with him, because he said he'd love to have you narrate one of his short stories if you want to.
0: Oh, I'd 100% do that.
1: Yeah.
0: Send me an email.
1: Yeah, I'll put you in touch with those
0: conspiracy guys. Yeah, absolutely.
1: Awesome. Thanks, well, cool, man. Hey, I had a blast, and I'll holler at you here in the future. I'll send you this when it gets posted, and just whatever, like I said, you want me to link, I'll make sure everybody checks out thoseconspiracyguys.com and all the relevant info, man. Thanks again. This was really fun.
0: I'll be putting this on my feed as well as part of the Swapcast. So if you want to tell people where to get you,
1: oh, okay,
0: that'd probably be the time.
1: Yeah. Absinasixpack.com. But the easiest way to get there is shitmyass.com. Shit.
0: Jesus Christ. Shitmyass.com.
1: And for the live show, it's podtard.com. 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
0: Shitmyass.com. You got the best URLs, man. Amazing.
1: Yeah, it was like $7 for each one. I was like, and
0: fuck.
1: Abs in a six pack was so hard to spell and tell people where to go there. Like those conspiracy guys, everybody knows how to spell that, but abs in a six pack was too confusing. I was like, I need a domain name. Shit my ass was available. Perfect. Got it. $7.
0: Shitmyass.com. Yep. That's fucking amazing.
1: Yeah, we've had, you obviously, we've had David Icke on. Alex Jones popped on not too long ago for a couple minutes. It's been a wild ride. It's been fun.
0: That's some fucking high level. Like, we had Gordo from those conspiracy guys, and David Icke and Alex Jones. Like, that's not the same thing.
1: We had
0: that's the same thing.
1: We had Dvorak from No Agenda on a couple weeks ago. It's been great. No, dude, I'm a huge fan of you, and I love what you do. So keep doing it. I'll let you go.
0: Thanks, man. Appreciate it. Talk to you soon.
1: Have a good night, man.
0: You too, man. Bye.
1: Bye bye. All right. Well, I still got the stream going for a couple minutes. Actually, no, I am going to cut the stream off because Rare Encounter and OBDM are live. But thanks, everybody, for tuning in. And until next week, leave me alone. Oh, I didn't know you were still here. I was talking to the chat.
6: Yeah, okay, so until next week, leave me alone.
0: That was good fun, man. Thanks so much.
1: Dude, it was great.
6: Abs in a six pack.
7: ABSNA 6, the number, PACK.

0: listening!
1: People ask me how the hell I can have so much energy when I come in here, but I'm not like this in person. They're creating the world government mark of the beast. 2.2 billion people just got told they can't use certain words. They're announcing giant cult-like brainwashing. They're teaching 5-year-olds how to suck cock. They're sitting there doing everything...

0: and gentlemen, these are people that get in coffins hundreds of times and giant pits of feces and have sex with each other. They believe entities possess them in pits of feces. I mean, we have a Secretary of State who has asked entities to enter his body while having sex in large vats of feces with men peeing on it. And how much more will we put up with these people? Thank God I'm among the living. Thank God I love life. Thank God I've got red blood and gusto and honor and courage and love of life and innocence. Man, it feels good to be on the side of good. I just do not want to be a part of evil. These servants are evil are jokes. Let me tell you something. Evil ain't cool and evil ain't fun. And the path of evil lives in the heart of all of those that serve evil.
1: Excuse me. My testosterone's going up. This happens every time I start working out a lot again. I'm going a little bit wild today. Excuse me.
2: So what happens to us now?
3: A life of desperation and anguish, I'm afraid. Your addiction will start off slowly, magazines, internet sites, but then as you keep chasing your high, your taste will get more and more dangerous. Most likely, you'll end up going the way of David Carradine and Michael Hutchence. Autoerotic asphyxiation.
2: Autoerotic asphyxiation? What's that?
3: I don't want to go into too much detail, but you choke yourself with a belt around your neck while masturbating dressed up like Batman or something, then you pass out from lack of air, and apparently it makes your orgasm super awesome.
2: Oh, no. I don't want to have to buy a Batman costume.
4: Hey, is this fucking... What are we doing over here?
5: I have something to say.
4: Oh.
6: Well, that's not very interesting.
7: Noah Beamer.
8: Hello, testing. Check 1, 2, 3, 4.
9: Caleb Stevenson. Because this virus essentially was invented.
7: Abs and a six pack.
10: Yeah, maybe Michelle Obama like might be a man. I don't know.
8: Smoking weed, drinking vodka. Would a bad set of boobs on a nice girl be fine, or would a bad set of butt on a nice girl be fine?
11: I will flat out shoot you in the fucking face.
12: What the fuck's going on?
8: I have a crystal meth medical card.
12: Yeah, I'm doctor prescribed.
13: It's Abs and a Six Pack, broadcasting live from East Tennessee. We're joined by Bishop and DC Girl of the Smash Cast.
14: What's up? Hey. So many familiar faces and or sounds in the intro. So many familiar voices. Love it.
13: Oh, yeah. So just took a bunch of... I have a couple, like three different versions in the intro, just using sound bites of episodes with different guests on. So are the rumors true? Is Smashcast the sexiest podcast in the universe still?
14: We think so.
13: Nice.
15: I didn't know it was a rumor. I thought it was just like pure truth. Anything else would be fake news.
13: I've listened to the full back catalog, some of them more than once, so I know, at least I'm pretty sure you might have touched on it, but you've never done a full episode about sex addiction. So before I saw you were wanting to do the VP coverage, I pulled a bunch of sex addiction clips. So I figured we can start the episode off with Kamala versus Pence, and then great, end with some sex addiction in a true Smashcast fashion.
14: Awesome. Sounds perfect.
15: Awesome. Yeah.
13: Sweat.
14: Nice.
13: Super so sweat.
14: Did you pull some VP clips as well?
13: No, because I didn't really... I saw that message like 3 hours after you sent it, and I was like, I'd already done my thing, so I'll have some input on it.
14: No.
13: But no clips.
14: Kamala versus Pence, huh?
13: Is that tonight or tomorrow, the debate?
14: It's tonight. In about less than 3 hours.
15: That's not even fair, though, because you're putting a vice president against a president, or a presidential candidate, I guess. We all know Joe's not going to make it.
13: Well, I almost thought you meant that the other way around, like Trump's going to die of COVID. I have been seeing from Trump supporters on Twitter that they think, and we talked about this a little bit in the No Agenda Twitter group chat we have going. They think that Trump is dead and he's been replaced by a body double or a clone. They're like, his tweets aren't the same anymore. His hair is different. His face looks different.
14: It's the roids. There's no other person shaped like that on the planet.
15: Yeah, I don't even know how they could find doubles for a guy like that. Like, it would be impossible.
13: Well,
14: yeah, no.
16: Let's be nice.
14: Yeah, I mean, depending on who you ask, he's either on

0: death's door, or he's faking it and he's totally fine. So,
1: Well, we can't attack a president.
0: right.
2: I think he's going to be okay. But even Nick the Rat seemed to kind of lend some credence to the body double theory. And I know they said on No Agenda that he had the mask on walking to the helicopter. It was like, it didn't look like him. Hair wasn't right. So I don't know.
3: Yeah, but he's like, is he like 6'3" or something?
0: Yeah,
3: Something like
0: about,
3: that.
0: yeah.
3: And he's got kind of like a weird body shape. Like I just, it'd be tough to find somebody that's got the same sort of body shape. I guess makeup can do a bit, but I don't know,
0: It's
3: just
0: unique.
3: yeah,
0: It's
3: it's really its
0: certainly
3: own
0: unique.
3: thing.
4: And I just wish I had time, I'd get on one of those boats.
0: I'm sure he would.
2: Man, I'd like to go boating with Trump, do a little fishing.
0: You know, he's not a yachter, is he? He does not have a yacht. For a rich guy, that's like the one thing he's not into, huh? He's got golf courses, he's got the rest.
2: You'd think he'd have like a golden yacht with a golf course on it.
0: Yeah, absolutely.
3: Yeah, it's surprising.
2: Well, what should we start off with this Pence Kamala thing? Because I don't know about you guys, I'm not really a fan of either one.
0: Right, yeah. Well, I think we can start with those prime we go back to the primary, the presidential primary 2020, when it was sort of Biden versus Harris. Kind of go back to that. So I have the three clips from the primary where we see how Biden and Harris used to feel about each other. You can start with
2: Okay, so
0: Harris on busing.
2: let's do it.
5: Senator Harris, you have also been quite critical of Vice President Biden's policies on race, specifically on the issue of busing in the 1970s, having benefited from busing when you were a young child. Vice President Biden says that your current position on busing, you're opposed to federally mandated busing, that position is the same as his position. Is he right?
6: That is simply false. And let's be very clear about this. When Vice President Biden was in the United States Senate working with segregationists to oppose busing, which was the vehicle by which we would integrate America's public schools, had I been
2: Literally a
6: in the
2: vehicle.
6: United States Senate at that time, I would have been completely on the other side of the aisle. And let's be clear about this. Had those segregationists their way, I would not be a member of the United States Senate, Cory Booker would not be a member of the United States Senate, and Barack Obama would not have been in the position to nominate him to the title he now holds.
0: I didn't remember Obama being nominated to president. I thought he got voted in. It could just be me,
2: Yeah,
0: my
2: that is that's
0: memory.
2: yeah.
0: Could
2: Well,
0: just
2: I
0: be my
2: mean, it
0: memory.
2: depends how conspiratorial you want to get. Yeah, you could say he was nominated by the deep state or the CIA or.
0: The chosen one, true.
2: Yeah. I mean, I think it's fair to say that Bush was nominated and then Jeb Bush got nominated, but Trump kneecapped that whole plane.
0: And I just I think it's good to remember how Harris and Biden used to feel about each other. Now they're tight.
2: Now, was there a candidate that dropped out before Kamala? I want to say even Marianne Williamson dropped out after Kamala did.
0: I mean, I personally feel like they don't drop out until they're done paying themselves a salary out of their campaigns. So,
2: Right.
0: like, when somebody drops out, to me, doesn't seem to mean much. Because what
2: But it
0: else?
2: does when like the person that dropped out first or one of the first ends up getting the VP slot.
0: Sure. Yeah, she may have been notified early.
2: Well, yeah, that's a good point.
0: Like, get out so that, and then you'll have a chance.
2: Get out.
0: Right.
3: Well, she took quite a whipping from Tulsi, so
0: Yes, I have two whoopin' clips from Tulsi. So I have part one and part two. I cut out Harris's response in the middle because it was kind of pointless. But I feel like, yeah. So Tulsi, yeah, you can start with part one. Tulsi
2: I remember
0: responds to
2: watching this
0: Harris.
2: live and I was like, girl,
0: It was amazing.
2: I still got a Tulsi
5: I
2: bumper
5: want to bring in
2: sticker.
5: Congresswoman Gabbard. Congresswoman Gabbard, you took issue with Senator Harris confronting Vice President Biden at the last debate. You called it a quote. False accusation that Joe Biden is a racist. What's your response?
7: I want to bring the conversation back to the broken criminal justice system that is disproportionately negatively impacting Black and brown people all across this country today. Now, Senator Harris says she's proud of her record as a prosecutor and that she'll be a prosecutor president, but I'm deeply concerned about this record. There are too many examples to cite, but she put over 1,500 people in jail for marijuana violations and then laughed about it when she was asked if she ever smoked marijuana.
2: Hey.
7: She blocked evidence. She blocked evidence that would have freed an innocent man from death row until the courts forced her to do so. She kept people in prison beyond their sentences to use them as cheap labor for the state of California. And she fought to keep cash bail system in place that impacts poor people in the worst kind of way.
5: Thank you, Congresswoman.
2: Thank you, thank you, thank you very much.
0: Thank you. Stop speaking the truth. Thank you. Shut up. Please shut up now.
2: There was at least three times during those debates with Tulsi where she started bad-mouthing, like, war or the pharmaceutical industry, and it would be like that just happened to be the moment that they cut to commercial. They're like, all right, we have to take our scheduled commercial break.
0: To advertise. Sorry,
3: your mic's not working.
2: Yes. Yeah. Crazy.
3: Yeah.
2: Part two.
0: Well, I was going to say, with part one, I think it was, I like the beginning because whatever they asked her is totally different. And she's like, I just want to bring the conversation back around to what I want to talk about.
2: Love it.
0: Okay. Yeah. Part two.
2: The first question Tulsi got in the first debate she was in, if I'm remembering right, was like, hey, Tulsi, you remember when you were homophobic?
3: Oh, wow.
2: You remember that? Like she was against gay marriage.
0: Right. I mean, a lot of people.
2: She pivoted pretty well, but it was like, she was the only candidate getting like shit on by the moderators.
3: Well, she was the only candidate with a brain, right? So,
2: true.
7: The bottom line is, Senator Harris, when you were in a position to make a difference and an impact in these people's lives, you did not. And worse yet, in the case of those who were on death row, innocent people, you actually blocked evidence from being revealed that would have freed them until you were forced to do so. There is no excuse for that. And the people who suffered under your reign as prosecutor, you owe them an apology.
2: Was the audience clapping for Tulsi or clapping for Kamala locking up innocent people? Hard to tell.
0: I know.
3: Good question.
0: Maybe a little bit of both. The lack of interrupting in this debate's staggering compared to the last one we all saw.
2: Yeah, especially when there was like 10 people on that one and two in the last one.
0: And they were very well behaved. There was like 25 people. They were very well, very well behaved.
3: Yeah, and the clips are really clear. So like the Trump campaign should probably just throw those into a commercial. They already have all their talking points done for them from their own people.
2: Right.
0: So, yeah, when I was looking for clips, you know, for the vice president candidates, it's so easy to find gaffes from Kamala, but man, Pence is pretty. He's a pro. I mean, he really, I actually just heard before we got on the air, I was listening to a local radio station here, and they were saying that Pence started in radio, as a radio host.
2: Yeah, they've been talking about that on No Agenda recently.
0: Yeah,
2: Pence's radio background.
0: Yeah, he very rarely gaffes or gets caught up in some of the stuff that some of these others do. So anyway, so we have a whole bunch of... I have four clips that talk about Kamala's stance on various things. We can start with Kamala on Colbert, which will tell us how she really feels about her debates with Biden.
2: Yeah, this was outrageous. I remember that this was crazy.
8: Well, from an outsider who doesn't really know both of you very well, your relationship, which seems like a good one now, really does bring home the old phrase politics makes for strange let's say partnerships, because in those debates you landed haymakers on Joe Biden. I mean, they were, his teeth were like chiclets all over the stage, and now I believe you that you're fully supportive of him. How does that transition happen? How do you go from being such a passionate opponent on such bedrock principles for you? And now you guys seem to be pals.
9: It was a debate.
8: Not everybody landed punches like you did, though.
9: It was a debate.
8: So you don't mean it.
2: Oh, man. If that clip goes further, too, she goes like, it was a debate where we were debating things about the debate.
0: Ridiculous. Yeah, I mean,
2: she's just not good. She's not
0: savvy.
2: For how long she's like been a public speaker, you'd think she'd have at least somebody in her ear coaching her how to handle shit like that better.
0: Right. Yeah. Yeah. I mean,
3: yeah, she also lacks like the sort of charisma that a presidential or vice presidential candidate should have. I know Pence, he's got his radio background, but she's just kind of, she's kind of like that annoying lady that, I don't know, just calls the cops on you when you're out drinking or something. I don't know. She just seems like,
0: she's gonna kind of,
2: you can just say Karen. She seems like a cunt.
3: Yeah. Well, that too.
2: Yeah.
0: Yes. A Karen. Karen Harris. Karen. I don't know. Anyway. Yeah. She, she just seemed, I mean, there was, I'm sure there were better ways to explain why they were, why she was being so hard on him besides writing it off as it's a debate and it doesn't matter. Like, it, yeah, that was stupid. Oh, Kamala.
2: She's no good.
0: No, no. So let's, so let's go to listen to her opinion. So on music, and this is going to be, there's two clips, that I'm sure you've heard plenty of times today, because I've heard them constantly all over the radio. We have Kamala's two favorite musicians, Tupac, Snoop Dogg, and I just read that the Trump campaign is leaving a ticket, a free ticket at the debate tonight for Tupac. They're leaving one. They are. They're leaving one free ticket. Who knew that the debates had like a will call kind of like ticket pickup, but they have reserved a ticket for Tupac. So let's start with Kamala on Snoop Dogg.
2: Hey y'all, snippity diggity.
10: Mm-hmm. What does Kamala Harris listen to?
11: What were you listening to when you was high? What was on? What song was it?
12: Oh my goodness. Oh yeah, definitely Snoop. Tupac, for sure.
13: People quickly jumped on what they saw as a contradiction, given that Tupac and Snoop Dogg were not producing music while she was in college.
2: It sounded like she was, I can't tell if she said Tupac for sure or Tupac Shakur.
0: Oh, you're right.
3: I don't think she knew the difference, to be honest.
2: Yeah.
0: So do we think she was actually smoking weed to Tupac after college, or did she just smoke weed in college and make up who she was listening to? Because she claimed she only smoked weed in college. So do we think she still smokes weed and or smoked weed after college? Or did she?
2: I bet she never even has smoked weed. Most people that have at least smoked weed a couple times in their life aren't as big a dicks as her.
0: She was so giggly about it. Like it was so taboo, like, that makes me think she hasn't done it. Yeah.
2: Right. Yeah, and Tulsi called her out for locking people up for weed, even though she supposedly laughed about smoking it. So.
0: Yeah. I think, I think she was trying to be cool in a lot of ways that she's not. And that's okay. You don't have to be cool. I think she's trying too hard to be cool. Like Elizabeth Warren levels of trying too hard to be cool.
2: Oh, like, let me open this beer.
0: Let's have a beer. Yep. Let's have a beer together. Okay, so we can go to her on Tupac to even further drive home her commitment to rap.
14: And then best rapper alive,
15: Tupac.
14: He's not alive. You said he lives on.
15: But not alive. I know. I keep doing that.
14: You said, listen, West Coast girls think Tupac lives on. I'm with you. I'm with you. So Tupac, keep going.
15: I keep doing that. Who would I say? I mean, there's so many. I mean, you know,
2: Does Kamala strike you as somebody that's on a lot of pills? Like, especially in the debates, like, she seemed loopy during some of those, like, it's like, it seems like she's on, like, oxys or something.
0: She might be. I mean, maybe she's on the weed.
2: I don't know, because like people were making jokes about like she's smoking weed, but it really seems like I've known people that are hooked on painkillers, and Kamala strikes me as that type of like a wine drinking house mom on Vicodin or something.
0: Yeah.
3: Yeah, I think that's more it. I mean, if it was weed, she wouldn't have that annoying cackle.
0: That's true.
2: Right.
0: Yeah, she might, you know, who knows? She might be doing like nitrous before the debate to pick it up. I mean, I wouldn't put anything past her to try to be cool and hip. Who knows? I'm not sure what the kids are into these days, but I'm sure she does.
2: Fucking nitrous.
0: Yeah. I don't know.
2: I just can't imagine Kamala doing whippets, but I guess anything's possible.
0: Oh, come on. It's very under the radar, you know? So we can go to, every time I'm about to say her name, I'm afraid I'm going to say it wrong. Like every time, it's Kamala, right? Kamala.
2: Camel toe hair puss.
0: So we can go to Kamala on weed.
2: There we go.
12: There are a lot of reasons why we need to legalize.
11: Have you ever smoked?
12: I have.
11: Okay.
12: Like in college, I inhale. I did inhale. It was a long time ago. But yes.
11: So if it was legalized all throughout the country and medicinal, would you, you know, do it?
12: Listen, again? I think that it gives a lot of people joy, and we need more joy.
11: We need more joy in this world.
16: I've learned my lesson. I'm never, ever, ever going to smoke weed again.
0: It's bringing me a lot of joy right now, I could tell you.
2: Nice.
0: Yeah. I hope somebody holds her to that legalization thing. I mean, I didn't know vice presidents could do that, but I think she was running for president at that time. She needs to...
2: We've been talking about this a lot. I mean, if Trump just legalized weed, the election would be over.
0: Oh my God, yeah. I don't know why he doesn't do it. I mean, it'd be guaranteed. Guaranteed. A strong stance on it?
2: Yeah.
0: Maybe that's the October surprise.
3: I mean, it worked for Trudeau, so.
2: Right, yeah. Can you imagine if Trump had a like similar blackface scandal as Trudeau had? Even one of the multiple ones Trudeau had?
3: Oh, gosh.
0: Our governor here in Virginia had a blackface scandal.
2: Oh, God. Don't make a start on Northam.
0: He's got the coof. He's got the COVID right now, even though we have a mask mandate. He's got the COVID. So either he wasn't following the rules or the masks don't work. And I just
2: I saw like but when
0: work.
2: Right. Yeah, I saw when they had the they were talking about outlawing. I guess it was just ARs. That huge gun rally that went off without a hitch, totally mm-hmm. peaceful, but they said it was like white nationalists, even though it was mm-hmm. like blacks and Hispanics turning out for that thing.
0: Mm-hmm. And Asian, a lot of Asians, yeah.
2: Yeah, I was seeing news stories about Northam, like during that time, had outlawed any kind of martial arts training, like karate, jujitsu.
0: Yes, because they were worried that the group's going to be training. Yeah, like large.
2: So crazy.
0: Groups, yeah.
2: Yeah, Northam is a piece of shit.
0: Yeah.
2: We keep the baby comfortable. You remember when Alex Jones was on Joe Rogan talking about
0: yes.
2: Northam?
0: Yes.
2: You saw that
0: yes.
2: piece of shit KK governor. He's like, they're taking their fucking babies and harvesting their organs.
0: Yeah. And his lieutenant governor was accused of rape. So it's like, you know, it's par for the course here for Democratic candidates, I guess.
2: Ugh.
0: It's a sad state of affairs.
16: Yo, I got guns. I'll hurt you. I'll take you down. I'm a dangerous thug.
0: Yeah, they just did the citywide ban of guns in parks for some reason, which was the biggest.
2: Oh,
0: like,
2: guns in park. Okay, I thought you said guns and parks. I was
0: no,
2: like, what's wrong
0: guns
2: with parks?
0: In...
2: I got you.
0: And you walk, cut through a park. For some reason, once you enter the park, you can't have a gun. And because there were like no shootings going on in parks, but for some reason, they just like. Kind of pulled this thing. Yeah. Anyway. All right. So let's go back to the VP stuff. So I think we talked a lot about Kamala. Yeah. We talked a lot about Kamala, right? I think we covered all of her wonderful stuff. So I think I want to go back in time and visit some old VP debates and then move into Pence, because I kind of feel like moving into Pence and then into the sex addiction is a natural progression of topics, don't you think?
2: I mean, right.
0: When
2: yeah,
0: I think
2: that makes
0: Pence,
2: sense.
0: I think raw sex appeal, right? Okay. So we can go way back to 1988, and I got the, obviously, I'm sure a lot of people will remember this. They might even remember it happening live. I don't, but I have the VP in 1988. Lloyd Benton, Dan Quayle, sick burn.
17: If that situation, which would be very tragic, happens, I will be prepared to carry out the responsibilities of the presidency of the United States of America. And I will be prepared to do that. I will be prepared not only because of my service in the Congress, but because of my ability to communicate and to lead. It is not just age, it's accomplishments, it's experience. I have far more experience than many others that sought the office of vice president of this country. I have as much experience in the Congress as Jack Kennedy did when he sought the presidency. I will be prepared to deal with the people in the Bush administration if that unfortunate event would ever occur.
7: Senator Benson?
18: Senator, I served with Jack Kennedy. I knew Jack Kennedy. Jack Kennedy was a friend of mine. Senator, you're no Jack Kennedy.
2: Now, that was Dan Quayle that made the burn, right?
0: No, it was Dan Quayle that got burned.
2: Oh, okay. Yeah, this was...
0: This was a long time ago. He was super
2: Yeah, this
0: young.
2: Was 6 years before I was born, so...
0: Yeah, this was a long time ago. But, he was super young. I was looking at the video today. He was super young, but, yeah, he got burned. And this is probably one of the most famous debate moments, really, of our, you know, of some of our lifetimes. I think this always comes up as one of those famous, like, you know, retorts. But see, they weren't interrupting each other, and you could really get in these good,
2: yeah,
0: solid.
2: It was the "cause you'd be in jail" mic drop of its era.
0: Yeah, yes, exactly. But it was like they and I think in a lot of, in several of these clips, you'll see that because they weren't interrupting each other, it seems like they had more time to use sometimes clearly rehearsed lines. You know, maybe he was saving that line, maybe not. Maybe he came up with it on the cuff. We're going to get to a Sarah Palin clip eventually where I think she had it prepared. When they give each other time.
11: Don't you know?
0: Yeah. When they give each other time, it's like, it seems like there's a little bit more time to prepare some stuff. Whereas I feel like in this Trump Biden debate we just had, I mean, they were just going off book.
3: Yeah. I think that also might've been though, because there's like, they're just saying things that are just flat out lies. Like they're not even remotely half truths. So half the arguments were about basic things that they couldn't even agree on. It's the whole dementia, dementia B thing, right?
2: Yeah.
0: Yeah,
3: I don't think those old debates were like that at all. They were a little bit more moderated, and they weren't as extreme, just in terms of what they were talking about.
2: Yes, true. But I would argue part of that was because all those old debates, for the most part, it was like two puppets working for the same puppet master.
3: True, true. Yeah, access to information is huge now. So,
2: before I forget, did you guys see what? I don't know if it was Dancing with the Stars. It wasn't that. It was some show. Sarah Palin was on there, like twerking to that song. What was that? Do you know what I'm talking about?
0: Yeah, I remember her being, I think it was Dancing with the Stars or something. I don't think she got very far.
2: It was some song about like big ass booty or whatever. What song was that?
0: I think it was WAP by Nicki Minaj. Just kidding.
3: No, no, hold on. I might have something. Look up, can you look up a YouTube video and play
2: yeah,
3: that?
2: Yeah, yeah.
3: Will that play through? Look up big booty bitches.
0: It's a classic.
2: Sarah Palin, big booty bitches.
0: Whoa.
3: I don't know. Is that the right one?
0: Sarah Palin.
2: It was Baby Got Back. That's what it was.
3: Oh, okay.
2: So she's, I can't probably play too much of it because of copyright on Spotify, but let me see. This is Sarah Palin in a giant pink fluffy outfit dancing and singing along to Baby Got Back. And
0: was there a giant
2: really,
0: butt
2: it's
0: in the
2: just
0: background?
2: Peak 2020. No.
0: Right now,
19: here to perform Unmasked once and for all. I can't wait for this. The artist formerly known as The Bear. Y'all make some noise for Governor Sarah Palin. Can I be your hype man?
2: This is crazy.
0: Wow.
2: And her outfit is just like this giant fuzzy pink and blue, like, it's just, it's crazy. It's just like peak 2020.
0: Yeah. Yeah. That's, that's special. I mean, so you think you can, or not so you think you can dance. Dancing with the Stars is like D list. Was Sean Spicer was on that, wasn't he?
2: Probably. I just heard, I think it was on Hog Story, they were talking about how Carol Baskin from Tiger King was just on there.
0: Yes.
2: Yeah.
0: That's
2: I've never watched that show.
0: Yeah. That's special. That's, yeah, new lows. Okay, so we were at, so we did the sick burn, right? We did that one.
2: We got quail. Oh, wait.
0: Yeah. So there was, okay, so 1990... Let's take a journey back in time. Were you alive in 1992? Now I feel really old, by the way.
2: I was born in 94.
0: Oh, God.
3: Oh, my God.
0: God, I have solid memories from 1994. I'm sorry. I'm not trying to age shame you.
2: No, it's cool. I've realized, like, when I was a guest on Hog Story and on Grumpy Old Bens, I was like, I'm like 10 to 50 years younger than everybody else in the No Agenda family.
0: Yeah, but you don't come off young or... Like, you have an old soul or whatever it is.
11: An old soul.
0: Yeah.
11: All right, you ready for the next clip there, Sonny?
0: All right, so VP debate 1992, we have a three-way because we had Ross Perot. So we have Stockdale v. Gore v. Quayle, and this is...
2: So Stockdale was Perot's VP?
0: Perot's, yeah, Perot's running mate. And I don't know too much about him. He was in the military. I don't remember too much about him. I remember a little bit more about Perot at the time.
2: Perot was awesome. But
0: yeah, it's with his charts and everything. It was
2: Here's how you're getting fucked, and you have like a like a charts and chalkboards.
0: Like a bar chart.
2: Yeah.
3: Is this the Proto Anthony or Proto Yang, whatever his name is?
0: Yeah. Kind of.
2: The,
0: very.
2: Was
0: mathy.
2: This the only presidential debates that had a third party or a third guy?
0: This might have been the only VP, yeah. Well, I'm trying to think, were there any three-way presidential debates? I believe Ross Perot, did he debate? But this may have been one of the only three-way, years. So this
3: worst kind of three-way ever, though.
0: Yeah. And, okay, so anyway, this is when they're introducing themselves.
18: Admiral Stockdale, your opening statement, please, sir.
20: Who am I? Why am I here?
3: Sounds like Joe Biden.
0: I was going to say, this is how
2: What's
0: Joe Biden...
2: the backstory
0: Literally
2: there?
0: Joe Biden.
2: There's got to be more of a backstory.
3: Joe Biden every single day.
0: Oh, there has to be more of a backstory? I mean, honestly, I think that's just the way he opened. He wasn't trying to act like he was senile. He was a... him and Pro, they were kind of on the outside.
2: Oh, so he was trying to introduce this, like, he was asking rhetorically, like, you're probably wondering, who am I? Why am I here?
0: Yes, exactly. Okay. Yeah. He was not confused, or as confused as he sounded. But yeah, it's kind of like a little famous little old VP debate moment, but yeah, pretty funny, self-awareness.
20: You're talking like a song from The Lion King. Stop that. It makes no sense.
0: Was that Hank Hill?
3: He was.
2: Yeah.
3: I tell you what.
0: Mm-hmm. Mm.
3: I live in the real world where people sell propane and propane accessories.
0: Is that him or is that somebody doing his voice?
3: No, that was an impression.
2: That was me.
0: I was going to say, because like, I was like, this was like, it sounded 90% like him. That's really good. All right.
2: One day I'll get that last 10%.
0: I'm pouring a little whiskey. Is anybody else drinking? I'm pouring a little whiskey right now.
2: As is abs in a six pack tradition, yes. I forgot to ask everybody what they're drinking on. I am drinking on Sweetwater 420 Mango Kush Wheat Ale IPA.
0: Nice. I like Sweetwater.
2: Bish, what kind of whiskey you got?
0: I have Suntory Toki. So it's, Suntory is Japanese whiskey, but it's owned by Beam.
2: Oh shit. I think I just recently tried that for the first time.
0: Yeah, it's good.
2: It was some kind of Japanese whiskey.
0: Yes, they're very into whiskey, and this is a nice one. Yeah, so I'm having that over ice.
2: Nice.
0: Bishop, what are you drinking? Anything?
3: No, I'm lame. I got pre-workout after this. I'm going to hit the gym.
0: Oh, you're drinking your pre-workout mix. Nice.
2: I've seen people snort lines of pre-workout, but that's... Cool. That's
3: when we get wired.
2: Yeah. I've seen it happen at multiple workspaces, too.
0: Damn.
2: Episode 33... That we just did.
0: Yes, I listened to it.
2: Yeah, so nobody was drinking besides me, and we found out later that that's because Illuminatia is recently pregnant, which she announced on the show. And then at the end of that, Dame DeLorean of Bowl After Bowl was like, I can't hold it in. I'm pregnant too. So I was we had like a double pregnancy announcement on that episode.
3: It's got to be our karma.
0: Yes. Yeah.
3: D-Cereal, it's got to be our karma. Yeah.
0: We did it. Oh, that's awesome.
2: But yeah, that was like, I should have known something was up in the dead giveaway at the beginning when everybody was like, yeah, I'm drinking water.
0: Oh, that's sweet. Awesome.
2: No, they're great people though. So congrats again to them.
0: Yay, baby. Yay, karma. Okay, so we were at the Why Am I Here? Oh, yeah, okay. So, yeah, so that was, yeah, a little self-awareness, you know, being an outside candidate, I think that was cute. All right, so we can go back to the VP debate 2008.
2: This one I do remember.
0: Yeah, so Biden versus Palin. And I liked this one because I feel like, I personally feel like she had prepared this response, and I feel like because they were actually not interrupting each other and giving each other time to speak, there was more time to use one of the many, many, I assume, prepared responses that you know, kind of been studying. So, yeah. Go ahead.
1: Look, the people in my neighborhood, they get it. They get it, and they know they've been getting the short end of the stick. So walk with me in my neighborhood. Go back to my old neighborhood in Claymont, an old steel town, or go up to Scranton with me.
0: Scranton.
1: These people know the middle class has gotten the shit.
2: Okay, hey, I gotta hear that again.
3: Listen,
2: freaking
3: Joey.
2: Scranton.
3: Listen, Joey.
2: Freaking Scranton. It's like the only thing before Joe Biden that I knew about Scranton wasn't that where the office took place?
0: Yes, of course.
2: Okay,
0: the office.
2: That's all
0: yes.
2: I fucking know about Scranton. So hearing Joe Biden talk about it, it's just like.
1: In Claymont, an old steel town, or go up to Scranton with me.
2: Scranton.
1: These people know the middle class has gotten the short end. The wealthy have done very well. Corporate America has been rewarded. It's of time. We change it. Barack Obama will change it.
21: Governor. I say it ain't so, Joe. There you go again, pointing backwards again, though. You prefaced your whole comment with the Bush administration. Now, doggone it, let's look ahead and tell Americans what we have to plan to do for them in the future.
0: You mentioned faded this out.
10: Will you shut up, man?
2: Say that again. I'm sorry.
0: Sorry. Go ahead. No, I'll clip that because of her. Say it ain't so, Joe. I feel like she gotta have like prepared that. I don't know.
2: Yeah, I mean, perfect. I feel like it's like a line you come up with, and you're like in the back of your head, like at some point, I'm sure I'll be able to use this.
0: Yeah.
1: I know how to do the job. I know how to get the job.
10: Well, you
1: done.
10: Didn't do very well.
0: Yeah, he knows. He still knows.
1: I know how to do the job.
2: That's just like the least convincing way you could say that sentence.
3: Yeah, he's just totally phony.
1: I know how to do the job.
2: I know how to do the job.
3: I'm not even sure he knows what the job is.
2: There was a point in the debate where I think it might have happened twice, but at least once, Biden was like, I would know what to do if I were running. It's like, Joe, you are running.
0: Oh, really?
2: Yeah. I need to pull that clip. There's a bunch of clips like that where it's like, man, it would be such a great clip if it wasn't fucking every, like, Chris Wallace and Trump talking over Biden or vice versa.
0: Yeah.
2: There are so many great quotes in there that it's just, like, so much crosstalk you can't even fucking...
0: They were trying to get their semi-rehearsed quips in, and, yeah, I was sad. I wish... They had released the audio in two different tracks, so you could actually like separate it and listen.
3: Yeah, they should use clean feed.
2: Exactly.
0: They should have. All right. So, as I'm drinking my whiskey here, all right. So I think
1: the people.
2: Look.
0: Oh, go ahead. Yeah.
2: No, sorry. While you were drinking, I was just wanted to hear Sarah Palin talk again.
21: The Bush administration. Now, doggone it. Let's look ahead and tell Americans what we have to plan to do for them in the future.
22: Doggone it.
0: What we have to plan to do. Yeah, she kind of just like rattled off. It was
2: Sarah Palin's like your friend's mom, who's like kind of hot.
0: I mean, I think
2: some MILF energy, like goofy MILF energy.
0: Solid hot. I think she's solidly hot. I mean.
3: Goofy MILF energy, I love it. That should just be a t-shirt.
0: it's like big dick energy, goofy MILF energy. I mean, we all have different
2: baby got back
0: things we aim for. That's right. The back of the shirt says baby got back. The front says
22: I like big butts and I cannot lie.
0: Yeah. Yeah, I think she was. I actually kind of wonder. So I think sometimes men and women communicate differently than men and men and women, and I'm trying not to like, not trying to be, you know, I'm not trying to like be offensive to anybody, but I think.
2: Oh, offend away.
0: Well, I sort of wonder. Will there, this? Well, I mean, the Trump-Hillary debate was pretty rough, but they weren't talking over each other. And this Palin Biden one was rough, where they weren't talking over each other. And I'm wondering if the Pence and Kamala one, I mean, do men feel like less or more likely to interrupt women, or vice versa? Like, is there going to be like a different kind of, because there's a male and a female, is there going to be a different kind of interaction? It's like the Biden Trump thing was like heads butting.
3: Yeah, good question.
0: Is it going to be a different kind of energy? With I mean Kamala and like Pence are very different. They're both pretty level-headed, kind of different than Trump and
3: Biden. Yeah, exactly.
0: But I mean, do you feel like this male-female energy thing is going to make it different?
3: I don't know, but I'm looking forward to maybe the next election or elections ahead where there's two women debating each other. I'll just turn into a straight-up catfight.
0: You want to see like apple pie wrestling? Well, it's kind of American, yeah. Apple pie wrestling kind of thing.
3: Oh yeah, I take that.
0: Or like mud wrestling, or roller derby, or like we can come up with a lot of different things for women to do.
3: I mean, Tulsi would smoke anyone.
0: Tulsi's smashable, absolutely.
3: Oh yeah, totally.
0: I think she's the smash fit. Cast candidate of choice.
3: Yes,
0: we endorse Tulsi. We have different criteria. I think Smashcast might officially endorse Tulsi because we've seen her
3: Tulsi
0: surf.
3: Kanye 2020.
0: Yes, absolutely. I think Smashcast is officially made an endorsement.
2: When can we expect the next? Just a sidebar. When can we expect the next Smashcast episode? It's been a minute, right?
0: Yeah, it's been a month. I think our next topic is about breakups, and we've been working on it for several weeks now. And I have a we have an outline, you know, kind of like when to break up, how to break up, what do you do after the breakup, do you have sex with the ex, like all those different types of things. So I think we're gonna go through that whole trajectory. So we're still working on pulling.
3: And just to give credit where credit is due, by we're preparing for this. It's mostly DC girl. I'm the Dvorak of the group, so I just walk in and start talking. Don't really
0: he shows up.
3: Don't really do any show prep.
0: He shows
2: up.
0: Yeah,
2: that's how my co-hosts are. Yeah.
0: Yeah.
2: I just looked at the chat and realized apparently when I hit my mute button on clean feed and cough, it's because I'm sick. It still goes straight through into the stream, so I see some people going like cough button.
0: Oh,
2: but I promise on the actual recording, the coughs aren't recorded.
0: How many people are listening? Are there like two, three?
2: I don't even know.
0: Five?
2: Usually, I think the most we've had is like 13.
0: What? Let me see. Oh,
2: but that was
0: two.
2: When that was when Patriot Jay was on, I think.
0: Nice.
2: He's got the 50K Twitter follow, so he can send out the best.
3: Wow.
0: Yeah, I listened to some of that episode. Yeah, nice. Okay, so we have. All right, so I did. So we did say it ain't so, Joe. Okay, so I think another. So I just a sweet, cute moment, and I kind of hope that this moment gets recaptured sometime during this presidential debate season. But if you go to Prez Debate 2016, say something nice about each other.
2: Yes, I remember this.
0: This is like, yeah, beautiful. So Trump, you know, obviously Prez Debate 2016.
4: We've sneaked
0: Trump. Sorry. Yeah, Hillary Trump, obviously. Go on. Yeah, sorry.
4: We've sneaked in one more question, and it comes from Carl Becker.
5: My question to both of you is, regardless of the current rhetoric, would either of you name one positive thing that you respect in one another?
0: Laughter.
4: Mr. Trump, would you like to go first?
6: Well, I certainly will, because I think that's a very fair and important question. Look, I respect his children. His children are incredibly able and devoted, and I think that says a lot about Donald. I don't agree with nearly anything else he says or does, but I do respect that. And I think that is something that as a mother and a grandmother is very important to me.
4: Mr. Trump.
8: Well, I consider her statement about my children to be a very nice compliment. I don't know if it was meant to be a compliment, but it is a great. I'm very proud of my children. And they've done a wonderful job, and they've been wonderful, wonderful kids. So I consider that a compliment. I will say this about Hillary. She doesn't quit. She doesn't give up. I respect that. I tell it like it is. She's a fighter. I disagree with much of what she's fighting for. I do disagree with her judgment in many cases. But she does fight hard, and she doesn't quit, and she doesn't give up. And I consider that to be a very good trait. Let's be nice.
0: So, okay. So, I kind of feel like her answer was a cop-out. She's like, I'm not going to say anything nice about him. But I will say that I'm the same age as Don Jr. I'm older than Ivanka. I grew up in New York. and Trump was big, you know, everybody knew who he was in New York at the time. And you never heard anything about his kids in the press, in the gossip magazines, about them like being drunk at the bars or dancing on this table, or you know what I mean? You never, I mean, either they had really good publicists, which is possible, or they were just very straight-laced, but you never heard anything about them. Just very, very odd. And so I could see why maybe that was her easy one. I don't know. What do you think?
3: Well, actually, just to get back to that. Doesn't Donald not drink at all? Isn't he?
0: The president supposedly does not drink at all because of his brother's major issues with alcohol. And I don't believe his children ever did either.
3: Yes, that might be why right there.
0: Well, you know, I mean, so yes, obviously alcoholism can be inherited. I mean, maybe lack of drinking can also be inherited. You know, you hear people, you know, often, you know, say like there were generations and generations of people with issues. But so his brother had issues, but none of his kids did. So maybe it was excellent parenting. Maybe it was luck. I don't know what it was, but
2: you don't think Don Jr.'s hitting that blow a little bit every now and again? I'm hoping when Don Jr.'s president in like 2032 that he's going to legalize coke.
0: I don't know. But I think he's very straight-laced. I don't know. I don't think he's I don't know.
2: He's no Hunter Biden, let's put it that way.
0: Exactly. I mean, let's give credit where credit's due. I mean, there's no lack of substance abuse in DC by any means. All right, so
2: you guys were one of the first to legalize weed, right? Even though you're not a state.
0: Well, so I actually live in Virginia, very close to DC, about 8 miles away from DC, and I will say that DC did not legalize weed; they decriminalized it.
2: Right, that's what it was.
0: They made possession of a certain amount of plants legal. You can't buy or sell it.
2: Yeah, but I'd rather have like my own plants I can grow legally than have to pay for it in a store legally.
0: No, sure, absolutely, but there's no dispensaries in DC, is what I'm saying.
2: Right.
0: There's no like formal dispensaries. There's medical. I think there's medical. And you have to have a medical card, and you can go to the medical places. But what they do in DC is sort of like a very gray market kind of thing, where it's like donation. Like you make a donation, and you get weed. So you're not like buying weed, right? And in Virginia, you can have an ounce, and it's. If you get caught with an ounce, it's not a criminal offense. It's a $25 ticket. And obviously they confiscate the weed. But it doesn't go on your record or anything. So it's very, very decriminalized. So in D.C., there's a lot of kind of gray market, like delivery services, websites, and another big thing are pop-up dispensaries. So the weed scene in D.C. is like the different dispensaries where you could join online, join their website. You get to know somebody, they give you a login to the website. They'll pop up in different hotel rooms around the city. and you will coordinate with them, and you will go to the website, and you'll place your order, and you'll just go in and get your stuff. So they used to do this thing in DC where they would have parties, and they'd have pop-up weed parties. Like, they would even be as so bold as to do this in like ballrooms of hotels. And it was a donation thing. It was like, you make a donation, you get some weed. But there were some issues with some violence at some of these things. So now they've gone like way more underground, kind of like members only kind of thing. But there's so many services in DC where you can, like, there's this one service where it's run by deaf people, and it's like you order a piece of artwork and you get an ounce of weed with the artwork kind of thing. They deliver it to you.
3: I just thought of a great new business model for that whole thing.
0: Nice.
3: Have you guys ever heard of like Cowshare?
0: Yes.
2: Yeah.
0: Uh-huh.
3: Yeah. So they should do the same sort of thing. Like, it's like a plant share, but they can call it joint venture.
0: Ooh, I love it. Nice.
2: That's a moneymaker right there. Yeah. When I was in like, I'd been homeschooled for a while, but I was going to a Christian private school. I think it was like freshman year, maybe, or sophomore year high school.
0: We all went to Catholic school. Bishop went to Catholic school. I went to Catholic school. Look at us. We are all Catholic school survivors.
2: Look at you now.
0: Or Christian. Yeah, look at us now. Look at all of us now. Go on.
2: We took a field trip to D.C., and at the White House, there was this dude selling T-shirts out front, and he had these shirts of the White House with a giant pot leaf, like, in the yard, and it says, "Keep off the grass." And I bought one of those, and like the t-shirt was kind of mad and wouldn't let me wear it in the pictures for the yearbook. But then like I had it for like a week before my mom found it and threw it away.
3: Actually, yeah. I have a similar story. It's a little different, but the baseball team in Toronto is called the Blue Jays. And there's a guy that sells t-shirts on the corner around the corner from the Sky Dome that says I heart and then BJs, and it has the Blue Jay logo on it. It's great. So I got one of those, but yeah, they're not looked upon kindly when you walk into the Skydome with that on.
0: Nice. Yeah. The DC's I don't think DC gets credit for being as cool of a city as it is, with its own kind of like culture and its own music and its own food. You know, people think of DC and they think of the federal government and a bunch of federal buildings, but like
2: they think of Batman. DC Comics, they're bad jokes.
0: Oh, no, I don't.
2: I'm gonna mute myself. Sorry.
0: I think of when I grew up in New York, and I would think of DC, and I would think of just like, oh, nobody actually lives there. It's just a bunch of like federal employees. And then I moved here, and I was like, wow, there's like a whole bunch of other stuff here that you would not ever think of, like go-go music and Half Smokes and all sorts of other like Ben's Chili Bowl and like just like Bombo Sauce, and just there's so many like DC things that I think that DC doesn't get. I would recommend everybody visit DC, not if you're interested in the federal government, if you're interested in just a city with a really cool culture and its own kind of thing. I think one of the things that people don't realize is like the largest population of Ethiopians outside of Ethiopia is in this area, so you can get like some of the best Ethiopian food. Tons of I live very like close to a very large Asian community. Tons of really good Asian food. It's a cool area. I don't think it gets the credit that it deserves personally, but maybe I'm just partial.
2: I've only been there twice. I need to revisit.
0: You do. You need to come. Our meetup, our next meetup is on October 25th. Let me plug the meetup.
2: I don't think I'll be out there that by then, but if you're near the area, definitely go.
0: Yeah.
2: The first time I was there was after that earthquake, and the Washington Monument was like all crooked and you couldn't go in there.
0: Yeah, I was actually working in a government building in D.C. at the time. And the earthquake happened, and I thought, well, a lot of people thought like a bomb was like set off in the building or something like that, which it didn't feel like, because it was like a wavy kind of, you know, like the like earthquakes kind of feel like kind of wavy. So it didn't, I don't know. I was in a meeting and everybody like started freaking out. And then I had like, you know, they shut the metro down and stuff. That's when I was told that when I worked in DC, they were like, yeah, you should always have comfortable shoes in your desk in case you have to walk out of the city. So sad, but it's true. I mean, I was in DC for 9/11. It was the same thing. Like the metro shut down and it was like, oh, I got to walk out of the city, you know?
2: Were the phone lines working during 9/11? Because I know during the JFK assassination, for like a solid hour, all the phones went down to keep the wrong story from spreading and keep the military from like getting anybody.
0: So at the time of 9/11, at the time I was working at a university, so the university had a limited number of outgoing trunks for all of the phone in the PBX. So I actually worked in the telecom department at the time. So the PBX has, you know, all of the phone system for the university, and the outgoing trunks is not one-to-one. So there's a limited number of outgoing trunks, right? So when 9/11 happened, I couldn't call out from my desk phone at the university. I was a sysadmin at the time. I couldn't get a line. I had a Nextel phone at the time. Nextel, those phones were really popular with the federal government and stuff. The cellular network was overrun. You could not make a call on the cell network. So I think what I did was I don't know if it was like AOL Instant Messenger or like some messenger or maybe like emailed my friend in New York. Yeah, emailed my friend in New York. And she called my mother to let my mother know that I was okay. My dad was working in New York City during 9/11. So it was like my mother had the worst possible. I was in D.C. My dad was in New York City. So she had the worst possible thing. He probably couldn't get in touch there either. But yeah, I think I had to like email somebody to call my mom. But yeah, but the cellular networks, they also get co-opted by first responders. They get like a preferential thing, so you can screw a cell network in an emergency. I mean, yeah, that was at least my experience. I don't know.
2: Yeah, I had a couple 9/11 jokes I was gonna make, but they're all tasteless, so we'll move on.
0: No, I mean, just because I was an adult and freaking out during it. Oh, you know, the other thing I remember during 9/11 was like, because I was in D.C. and it was weird because I lived on the top floor of an apartment building, so there was like jets flying over all the time, which was like super noisy and stuff. But I do remember that night, me and a bunch of coworkers. We were in the Foggy Bottom area, like State Department area of D.C. And we were kind of like, what do we do? Like, this is really weird. Like, we walked down to Georgetown. We walked down through Georgetown, and like a lot of places were closed. And we went into like one. I think it was called Old Glory, like a barbecue place. And everybody was kind of like in this daze, like just like what. You know, what the hell just happened? I mean, like, sat down because, like, and ate. And then every time the president came on television, like, everybody got really quiet, which was, like, super rare because they just, like, wanted to hear, like, what he had to say. But it was very eerie.
2: We were all Americans that day.
0: Not that day. It took
2: Tim
0: a while.
2: Dillon went on a whole rant about that. He's like, on the day of 9/11 on Tim Dillon's podcast, he was like, went on this rant about like how, like, he's like, let's be honest, it'd be great to have your parents killed on 9/11. I mean, look at Pete Davidson. It's like he's getting Judd Apatow movies. It's like, I'd kill my parents for a phone call from Judd Apatow. I'd melt them with thermite. It's like, let's not pretend. Yeah, anyway, Tim Dillon's a
0: I mean, I don't know. I think I'm happy that I was an adult during 9/11.
2: I watched the second plane hit live on TV, and I was like seven. I wasn't old enough to really process like the gravity of the situation.
3: Yeah, I remember that too. I was in high school, and then I remember the CBC guy going, oh, "Okay, we're gonna just go to some footage of what just happened," and they didn't realize it was live, and the second plane hit, and then they just paused for a second. And they're like, "Oh, the other tower is already on fire." And it was just like pandemonium. Like people didn't know what to think. So,
0: yeah,
2: I was just gonna say, like every year or two, I'll go through the kind of like watching, going back and doing a deep dive on JFK. Like every year or two, I'll go and look at all the footage of the firefighter and cops saying, like, yeah, we went in the first floor at the bottom of the building, and the lobby was blown out. There was people with their skin hanging off, before any of the towers fell, and then all the firefighters and police saying, like, floor by floor was popping out like a controlled demolition, like boom, boom, boom, boom, boom. And you got, like, you know, hundreds and hundreds and hundreds of people that were there,

0: I think, well, he might be on a kind of a desk job now because of the lung issues, but like he's a young guy, and God, he was always, every time I'm around him, he's always coughing, and it's just like heartbreaking. It's just really unfortunate. Very unfortunate. That there's so many people with constant side, I don't know, it's like it's hard to calculate how many people die from something until that whole generation is gone, right? Because there's like so many downstream effects. And
1: Can
0: like
1: we open
0: having a
1: that 9/11 investigation? What really happened there?
0: nope. You know, I've never actually gone to the 9/11 memorial in New York. Yeah, I've
1: They
0: gone to the
1: didn't
0: one
1: light
0: in
1: it up this year, right? Because de Blasio was like COVID.
0: Well, I heard that, but then I heard some like other group was like, we're gonna fund it. So I don't know if it actually happened or not. There's one in DC, or the Pentagon. So it's not DC, it's technically
1: Where the
0: Arlington.
1: accounting wing got hit the day after they announced they lost $2.3 trillion.
0: But you know, I actually went there on the 12th of September. So I actually have photographs, like, but they're actually like physical photographs because it was a long time
1: Ooh.
0: ago, of the damage at the Pentagon the day or two after.
1: They were letting people like get up close to it.
0: So there was a right across the highway. There was well there yeah it was called the Navy Annex. It was across the highway at the time, and you could go to that property and stand there, and you could see the Pentagon there in a clear view. That property now has the Air Force Memorial on it. And I believe the Navy Annex has since closed, but it's very close to the Pentagon. And that's where I went with a friend of mine, and we have like photographs. Like she was like, "Can you take a picture of me in front of there?" And I was like, "That's sort of weird, but I could see how you might want to remember being there." So I think I had her do the same thing for me, although I have to dig through boxes of physical photographs. I have so many physical photographs of events in DC that I haven't like scanned in, like in the early 90s, there was World Bank IMF meetings where people would riot there for to have debt forgiven for different countries and stuff. And I have photographs of people like vandalizing stuff and rioting in D.C. when I was young and stupid and would shove a camera in people's faces and not worry about getting hurt, you know. I
1: It
0: need to
1: makes for
0: go
1: good
0: through.
1: content.
0: It does. I really, really need to go through a lot of my physical photos and do something so I can share them. 'Cause yeah, it was an interesting time. At living in D.C., I've been in D.C. since 1996. Yeah, so it's been an interesting ride here. 'Cause when I moved to D.C. in '96, it was like it's the murder capital of the Eastern Seaboard. And my parents were like, "You want to go there?" To study computers? Like we had to go there, and I was like, yeah, I kind of do. I like cities.
1: So I'm assuming you were called DC Girl after you moved to DC.
0: Yeah, so I never really had yeah, I never really had a nickname, and I signed up for a Reddit account like a million years ago, and so DC Girl's a variation on my Reddit username. I didn't think it out. It's not like something I identify with strongly. I've never had a
1: Same
0: strong
1: for mine.
0: yeah. Yeah.
1: Well, hey, I could talk about 9/11 all day and all the
0: Oh, me
1: rabbit
0: too.
1: hole behind that, but we got two more of your clips left if you want to rock through these.
0: Wait a minute, which oh, okay, yes. All right,
1: Karen
0: yes.
1: Pence, which I didn't
0: Yeah,
1: even know that
0: and
1: was her
0: Mike
1: name.
0: Pence. Yeah, neither. Okay, so we have some clips on the Pences, the second man and second woman, or the vice, whatever. Yeah, the second man and second woman. So we have so I actually when I was like looking into, you know, I'm thinking like stupid shit Mike Pence has said, like obviously the stuff about him and women is like, but I didn't realize that it wasn't really something he said so much as it was like something like people dug up about him. They had said in the past. So we'll go on to Mike Pence on being alone with women from the Young Turks.
1: Chunk.
2: Mike Pence, vice president, Mike he Pence. Benefits from the fact that very Steve often Holt. He's seen next to Donald Trump. And so next to Donald Trump, almost anyone is going to look perfectly normal. And as we've pointed out on the show, the media attempts to portray Mike Pence as a stabilizer.

0: Normal force, nothing weird at all, but something came out from a little bit more than a decade ago that's interesting at the very least. It was revealed to The Hill back in 2002 that Pence reportedly won't have dinner alone with a woman who is not his wife. Mm-hmm. Oh. He also won't attend any events where alcohol is served unless Karen is there with him.
1: Mm-hmm. Is mommy there with you?
0: Now look, this came out like a day ago, and in the wake of it, it's been revealed to us libs living in our bubbles that this is not the rarest thing in the world for a lot of extremely conservative Christians, that these sorts or something like it in marriages can happen. But yeah, it's not something that I hear of frequently. And so it's noteworthy.
2: There's a lot to unpack there.
3: That reminds me of a guy, this evangelical pastor who was one of the teachers at this school I went to freshman year, Calvary Baptist. Mm-hmm. In Tennessee, and he would brag during some of the revivals. Mm-hmm. I mean, this was crazy. People would speak in tongues and shit.
2: Sure.
3: But he would brag about how his fiance, because they were about to get married, he's like, I don't even go in the same room alone with her.
2: Yeah.
3: And they were engaged to be married.
2: Yeah, I mean, there are absolutely people that don't do anything more than hold hands before they get married.
3: I don't even think he would do that.
2: They wouldn't hold hands?
3: Well, I don't know. Imagine saying that you won't be in the same room alone with somebody until you get married.
2: Well, that's either you don't trust yourself or you're trying to keep yourself above bar for other people. So
3: you're trying to keep up appearances is what it seems like. This was the same guy that one time he had his look up a Bible verse. And just because, like, we were, like, freshmen in high school, we thought it was hilarious to find, like, Bible verses that were funny. Yeah. He read out on his notes the wrong Bible verse, and we had just been talking about it, like, that week, like, me and my friends, because we thought it was hilarious. Mm-hmm. And he calls out, like, a Psalms or something from Song of Solomon or something, mm-hmm. and it's the exact verse that we'd already been talking about, and it's, like, the verse is, like, I nuzzle between your wonderful bosoms or something about breasts, like, in talking about boobs. And, like, he, like, got super embarrassed after he read it out. It's like, why'd you have that verse written down anyways, dude? It's funny. Anyway, sorry to derail you there.
2: No, it's fine. Yeah, I went to all-girls Catholic school. Bishop, I know you went to Catholic school. Was it co-ed? Yeah, yours is co-ed, right?
4: Yeah, mine was co-ed, yeah.
2: Yeah, mine was all girls. We certainly didn't talk about that kind of stuff, but lots of Bible stuff. But this whole,
3: the stereotype, like, for Catholic girls is that they're like, well,
2: yes,
3: they're like extra horny.
2: Yeah, that's the stereotype. And I think we talked about on Smashcast how they would bus the girls from my high school to West Point for dances, which was like,
5: hey man, the women that come to these things. Man, they horny as fuck.
2: Pretty much. Yeah, pretty much. Yeah, so anyway, Pence. So not being alone with a woman, I mean, I don't know if that's more of a he doesn't trust himself, he wants to have witnesses, he doesn't think it's proper, I don't know. They're trying to insist that it's common with conservative Christian men. I don't know.
3: I mean, just, I could see it being common among, like, super strict evangelicals, but I was raised super Christian, and even that goes beyond how I was raised. But I was around people like that.
4: I could see it as just a good political move, right? Like, yes. I mean, how many tapes leak and whatever else, and yeah, he said, she said.
2: So probably maybe that's what he's going for. Witnesses all the time.
3: Oh, right, yeah. No, if you have political ambitions, that's a good point. I didn't even think about that angle.
2: I think it's more political than it is Christian, necessarily. I think, I know very conservative Christian married men who I'm friends with who would have lunch with me. I can't imagine a situation where we would have lunch in private. That would sound kind of weird. But yeah, I mean, I can't, I don't know. Maybe in meetings at work or something, you might be in private with somebody, but like, I guess with my friends that are very, very conservative Christian men that are married, if we did see each other, I guess it would be at a restaurant in public. And I don't know, maybe, I'm not sure. I don't know if they're afraid of being in private with me, but like I can't imagine being in a situation where we wouldn't be in public. So
6: luckily, I know literally everything there is to know about getting pussy.
2: I also know that, so yeah.
6: We're gonna be getting you knee deep in some gash.
4: Yeah, you need to send us those clips. Those would be perfect.
3: Yeah, I got plenty of most of those pussy clips are Sam Hyde from Million Dollar Extreme. If you know who that is.
2: No, who's that?
3: I first found out about him because he scammed his way into doing a TED talk.
2: Oh no! Nice. Like a real lied. TED.
3: Yeah, not like a TEDx. TEDx. Like a real, not, I think it was TEDx.
2: Okay, yeah. Well, that's still not hard. I mean, that's not bad.
3: And he was talking
2: okay.
3: about like man. He's like it was called Paradigm. He dressed up like a gladiator and he comes on. And he's like talking about like state enforced mandatory homosexuality and all the things that we need to implement. It's like we're gonna have super fuel efficient vehicles. Flip side of that coin, gas. $15 a gallon. Can't win them all. Shit like that. But yeah, he's he got his Adult Swim show got canceled because he was openly being a Trump supporter. So they made it six episodes into their 2016 run and got canceled.
2: Yeah, I think being a Trump supporter, because I live, you know, like I said, about 7 or 8 miles from DC, but in Virginia, and even in my neighborhood, I feel like there's like one Trump sign. There's more than one Trump supporter, but
3: We got Trump signs, flags, and everything all over the place. Bumper stickers. But this is Tennessee. I will say, in the three, four years Trump's been president, I have yet to ever once see someone wear a MAGA hat in public. But flags, you know, bumper stickers, yard signs, that's everywhere. The hat is like it's too much, carries too much weight behind it.
2: I don't see a lot of MAGA hats in Northern Virginia, because Northern Virginia is notoriously like liberal and blue and stuff, but there's a couple of
7: these people signs. Are crazy.
2: They are. They're really freaking crazy around here. All right, so
3: have you seen many Biden signs?
2: Yes, a lot. Yeah.
3: Oh wow, I haven't seen any Biden signs or bumper stickers anywhere, but like I said, it is Tennessee, so.
2: Yeah, I see a lot of Biden signs. Yeah, I do. And which is like...
3: I didn't think those people existed.
2: It's sad. But... Because I could see not supporting Trump, but let's like... I can't see being excited about him either.
3: So. It's got to be just people voting against Trump. Like, I just can't... Or people that are so not paying attention. It's got... I mean, I don't know. But sorry, what was your... You're going to... Introduce your last clip here.
2: Well, hold up. My cat is like howling at the door and being a jerk. So let me just let her in because she's scratching at the door. Hold on. 1 second.
3: No worries.
2: Okay, so the last clip is... Sorry. The last clip is... Oh, right. We didn't do Pence on being alone with women, did we?
3: Yeah, no, we did.
2: Okay, then Karen
3: Pence... It was
2: Pence,
3: the Young Turks one.
2: Ah, yeah. So Karen Pence, which is apparently his wife's name, which I didn't know either until today.
3: Yeah, I didn't. It's news to me.
2: Hot take from MSNBC, Karen Pence on Trump.
8: Karen Pence, the wife of Mike Pence, Vice President of the United States, finds President Donald Trump, quote, reprehensible and just totally vile. That claim comes from a former campaign aide quoted in a new profile of the vice president by The Atlantic's McKay Coppins. In the piece titled God's Plan for Mike Pence, not only do we learn that Karen Pence was disgusted by Donald Trump in the wake of the release of the Access Hollywood tape, we also learn that the vice presidential candidate himself was participating in a kind of soft coup at the time, as panicking billionaire donors were considering offering Trump $800 million to drop out of the race. According to several Republicans familiar with the situation, Pence made it clear to the Republican National Committee he was ready to take Trump's place as the party's nominee.
2: I don't believe they were going to buy Trump off to not run. Sorry. I just don't.
3: The Republican Party was really trying to stop that, but yeah, I don't know.
2: With money? Come on. No.
3: That's like when Nick Cannon said, people are saying that you, talking to Kanye, that people are saying that you're getting paid by Trump or the Republicans to steal votes from Biden. Kanye was like, nobody can pay me. I got more money than Trump.
2: Yeah, really? Like, I got it's more like, money why, than God.
3: Who, yeah. It's like the same thing with Trump. It's like, are the Republicans going to buy him off? I mean, if you were worried about money, you would not be running for president if you know you're going to take that much flack, I would think.
2: Yeah. Yeah. So, who knows? But, yeah, big shock Karen Pence doesn't approve of Trump, right? Like, she's conservative, Christian. Trump's, he's had at least one affair that we know of. He's been married several times. I'm not judging him as far as his morality. I think he has, for all the bad shit people say about him, he seems to have a good relationship with his children. But I could see why, it's not like a newsflash that Karen Pence would not approve of somebody who's, like, had affairs and, yeah.
4: She's literally a Karen, so.
2: She... Right. Karen.
3: So what's the takeaway before we move on to sex addiction? What should what do we expect from tonight's Pence versus Harris debate? Because I feel like it might be kind of boring, but maybe it'll get a little fiery.
2: I think
3: both of them
2: like
3: are boring
2: chick.
3: People is the problem.
2: Yeah, they are. I hope he isn't treated like a woman. I hope he goes as hard as on her as he would anybody else. I don't know. I don't know if I could do that or make sure that I treat everybody the same, but I certainly hope he does. He's so measured and polite. I don't see him interrupting her. I don't see her interrupting him. I see it being much more of a traditional kind of thing. I don't know.
3: We'll see. I'm sure Kamala's going to call Pence.
2: Tupac's
3: going to
2: show up, but Tupac's going to show up. Tupac's going to be sitting
3: the hologram
2: there with
3: or the real guy.
2: Yeah, the hologram with a mask on. Yeah.
3: I'm sure it's a lot of it's going to be Kamala calling Pence a homophobe. Like.
7: Yo, it's 2016, and if you're not cool with homosexuals in your schools teaching your kids about butt sex,
3: come on, man.
2: Would you rather not teach your kids about butt sex?
3: Oh, me personally?
2: Yeah, or anybody.
3: I think sex education to kids that are under the age of 10 is pretty fucked up.
2: Yeah.
3: Especially depending on if you're like teaching, if you're handing out condoms and teaching kids how to give blowjobs and how to have anal instead of having. It's just like
4: there's always age appropriate ways of doing things, right?
2: Yes.
3: So, yeah. But it doesn't usually get done that way at least in certain states. Like even in Tennessee, there's been like parents pulling their kids out of certain classes because it's like, why are you teaching my 6-year-old about oral sex?
2: So when I went to school, right, so I was an all girls Catholic high school. So in elementary school, like or grade school or whatever, like first through eighth grade was a Catholic school. And I think in eighth grade, we kind of learned about like human reproduction and animal reproduction and kind of like at a very high level. But when I remember being in high school and I don't know if I was a freshman or sophomore, but we were fairly young and we had a teacher who was our teacher for biology and health class. And she was like, God, looking back, she could have been like 27, 28. She's pretty young. And we were all girls. And we were in this very old building, very historic building in New York. There's only two classrooms on each floor. So she locked the doors, the front and back door of the classroom. And she was like, okay, ask me whatever you guys want to ask me. Like, whatever you want to ask me about sex, like, the archdiocese won't approve this, but, like, whatever you want to ask me, just ask me. And I didn't really have any questions at the time, but there were girls that were asking questions like, can you get pregnant from anal sex? Or, you know, just, like, all sorts of, like, weird questions, you know, about, and this is like, you know, lady stuff, but like about skipping your period because young girls that are very athletic will often skip their periods. when they had, you know, young girls not a lot of body fat and stuff like that. So, you know, there's just lots of things going on at that time that you would never. And I remember, so I went to the all girls school in my town, and one of my good friends to this day, he went to the all boys Catholic school in the same town. And their sex ed lessons and Bishop, well, I know your school is co-ed, but maybe you, I don't know, maybe your situation was like this. Their sex ed classes were like, if you have premarital sex and get an STD, you deserve it. And
4: oh, no.
2: That's pretty much it. No,
4: see, yeah, you know what? It's really weird. I keep hearing that from a lot of people. Ours was nothing like that. Like, it was kind of similar. It was on, it was grade 7 and 8 or just basic biology and very, very just basic stuff.
2: The scientific parts of it. Like, you have like a, ovary and you have this,
4: Exactly. And then everything else was kind of like, it was kind of like wink, wink, nudge, nudge. Here's all this. It wasn't like a training session, how to do stuff, but like, this is stuff people do. You shouldn't be doing it 'cause you're probably too young to understand it. but like, yeah. And if you're going to do it, be careful. Yeah, it was actually like pretty level-headed up here, which I'm not sure why, but yeah, no, ours
2: was
4: pretty.
2: Was yours a Catholic, like a Catholic-run school?
4: It was. The Catholic schools appear a little different though. So we have two boards. There's like a public board and a Catholic board.
2: Okay.
4: But the Catholic school isn't like it's not quite as strict as it is down there. We just happen to have like a big population of Catholics, so they have their own school board.
2: Yeah, ours was all nuns, a lot of nuns, yeah. And but there were some lay teachers, and like my biology health teacher was a young girl, woman, and yeah, and she was like, how did she not take pity on us? She wanted us to know, like, what was going on. And yeah, she kind of, yeah, she did the whole thing, like, she like locked the doors, and she was like, okay, just ask me whatever. And there were definitely girls are asking questions like that. I was like, holy crap, you don't know that. But yeah, they weren't distributing condoms or anything because it was a Catholic school, but it was definitely it wasn't like sex positive or anything, but it was you know, information you needed to stay safe. Like I said, like my friends at the local all boys school, it was so different. Not that they weren't smart enough to figure out like the answers, but boy, like they were made to feel so much more guilty. And the boys, this boys school was very large, still is extremely large Catholic school. So, yeah, they have a lot of pull, but, I can't even imagine going to public school. I went to a Catholic school my entire life until college. So I can't imagine like what it was like in public school. Bishop, did you go to the?
5: You don't know shit.
2: I don't. I don't.
5: You don't know shit because you never been fucked in the ass.
2: Well, I don't know about that, but Bishop, did you go to Catholic school your whole life, your entire life?
4: Yeah, pretty much elementary to end of high school. And we even had grade 13 at the time, which was.
2: But you didn't go to Catholic college. You didn't go to Catholic university.
4: No, there's none of those around here. No, after
2: really?
4: That it just becomes non-denominational, non-religious. Yeah.
2: I know that a lot of public universities in Canada partner with private universities in Canada to do fundraising. It's like a loophole. It's a loophole. A lot of them do it. Yeah, it's like a weird loophole. So they can do some fundraising, even though they're a public institution. I know that through work.
4: Yeah, I mean, they do their fundraising other ways too. There's a whole epidemic of, actually, I won't even get into this here, but essentially, they recruit a lot of international students because the rates are so much higher.
2: A lot and, of yes, I know you guys rely a lot, and so does the U.S. But yeah,
4: it's ridiculous. Like
2: they pay full price.
4: More,
2: yeah,
4: well, they pay. Yeah, they pay more than double what we do. They don't get any of the tax credits. And essentially just turns the schools into diploma mills and citizenship mills. But yeah, it's a really big thing around here. I don't really have an opinion on it either way, but, except that it's,
2: well,
4: you know,
2: to... mm-hmm.
4: No, I was gonna say they're trying to like not be so honest about it, but it's quite clear that that's kind of happening around here, and that's fine. I mean, whatever, just own up to it.
2: I've been teaching a class for the past, I don't know, like 10 years or something like that at a local university here. And I would say I haven't really been like paying attention to it, but I would say the past like 5 years, about a third of my students are from mainland China. And I didn't teach this year, and I think it was because like most of the Chinese students didn't come over from China because of the coronavirus thing, because it was starting there earlier, right, in January.
3: Is Trump's travel ban to China still implemented? Or I don't know how long that lasted. Or from China, not to China.
2: I thought they didn't institute it for universities, but I'm not sure. To China or from China? I don't know, but I
3: thought he banned travel from China, but I guess to China would make sense too.
2: Yeah, well, yeah, I think it would think. But yeah, I think that the number of Chinese students coming over in general to North America, Canada and the U.S. Has drastically decreased. And, you know, like whether you like it or not, or whether you agree with it or not, like a lot of these universities have their business model built on having X percentage of students from places where they pay full price. You know what I mean? Like they have business models or, you know, whatever. So I think this hit in Chinese students, like I think it personally impacted me because I think, you know, like I said, a third of my students are usually from mainland China. But I think it's impacting a lot of people. And I think, the whole education system is getting a wake-up call and a call to order through this whole thing of having to deliver more stuff online. I mean, it's not new for higher ed. It's new for K-12, but... Sorry.
3: Yeah, I'm just glad I'm done with school.
2: Oh, I'm never done with school.
3: well... Are you guys ready for the sex oriented part?
2: Let's go for it, because I mean we already just heard Pence, so I'm all already turned on.
3: We do have the full Smashcast crew here, so it felt fitting.
2: Yes.
3: So before we get into sex addiction, just like the first backstory on the first sex that ever happened in history, I guess.
2: Wait, what?
9: Everyone knows the basic story of Adam and Eve. They were the first humans created by God in the Garden of Eden.
3: It's kind of sex making music right there.
9: Mm-hmm. All was well until a snake tricked Eve into eating an apple. Then Eve tricked Adam. Then God kicked them both out and it turned into a whole thing. Well, here's the real story of Adam and Eve. If you actually read Genesis, you'll notice God creates the universe and everything in it twice, and the two accounts directly contradict each other in some places. If you don't take the creation story literally, as many Christians and Jews don't, then it's not an issue. But it's a huge problem for some biblical scholars who believe Genesis was one story completely written by Moses. Some people in history have gone to great lengths to make the two versions mesh, like when they made Adam a hermaphrodite. In the first version of creation, it says God formed Adam and Eve at the same time, and the story used the phrasing male and female, he created them. Some early Christian theologians decided this meant that they were made to have both sexes, and while many church leaders were uncomfortable with that idea, it stuck around as a theory for centuries. The two versions of creation are also where the idea of Lilith comes from, and Jewish mythology says she was Adam's first wife. She later became a demon, as usually happens in these stories. Lilith is the woman mentioned in the first creation story, while Eve is the one made later from one of Adam's bones.
2: Yes, I remember Lilith Fair being all like, yeah, we're all about Lilith, like early 90s. Yeah, I remember that.
3: Right.
2: So that was hot. Yeah. Just kidding.
3: So no, what I'm confused about is, this is like the first question you ask when you're like between 5 and 10 years old and you're raised like super Christian or in your case Catholic. Like if you're like me and most of like the people like around that age group, we was like, so wait, like Adam and Eve had babies and then those babies, like brothers and sisters had to have sex with each other.
2: Yeah.
3: Like the age old incest question that never really gets answered.
2: I don't remember asking that question, but I certainly could imagine asking that question. But I certainly don't remember asking it.
3: There was a lot of questions like that in church that we just were taught, like, oh, that's like one of those things you don't ask.
2: So wait, what kind of church were you raised in?
3: Originally non-denominational, then I went to school like a Baptist, Presbyterian, Methodist. Okay. I was kind of all over the place, everywhere but Catholic, basically.
2: Okay. Yeah, I grew up in New York, and there was lots of Catholic schools, very, very common. My mother was Catholic, my father was Lutheran, but the Catholic schools were way more common in the area, and yeah. I actually had a choice of high school, if I wanted to go to the public school or various Catholic schools, and I just...
4: You picked the one with the hookups to West Point, didn't you?
2: You know, that was so... God. Can I recap, Cersei Sitter? Can I recap that again? So
3: yeah,
2: fucking
3: yeah.
2: Weird. When I went to high school in a all-girls Catholic high school in Westchester County, New York, one of the extracurricular activities we could participate in was going to the dances at West Point, you know, United States Military Academy, Army College, West Point, basically. And they would bus the girls from my high school to West Point for dances. So they would bus high school girls to West Point, which is co-ed, to be fair, but I'm... at the time, predominantly male. And yeah, they'd bus high school girls to go to dances at the military academy, which was not that far away, but still, it was really weird. And my parents would never let me go because they were good parents. So my high school pimped us out to college guys. Anyway, let's go to the sex addiction clips.
3: That's pretty fucking nuts.
2: It's weird, right? In retrospect, like, at the time, I was, like, really pissed my parents didn't let me go. And now I'm like, Jesus Christ, I'm so glad my parents didn't let me go there. I mean, when I went to school, when I went to college in D.C., my next-door neighbors, one of my next-door neighbors in my freshman dorm was a guy who ended up transferring to West Point, where you basically have to start all over again. So I actually did go to visit him in West Point after that. As a high school student going there for like a dance, that was really fucking weird. I don't know what our school was thinking. Let's get to
3: the West Point is the best point.
2: Yeah.
3: Have you guys seen Wild Wild Country, or do you at least know about the Rajneesh and all that?
2: No,
3: I think it was in Oregon. So there's this documentary on Netflix, and it's one of those like cults.
2: Yeah.
3: Like you know, everybody knows about Waco and all that, but this was one I didn't know about on Netflix. It was Wild Wild Country.
2: Mm.
3: And I watched it a while back, but Osho was this dude. He owned like 10 identical Mercedes-Benz. He was like this big Indian guru with from India that was a baller that had all these like white hippies basically in this cult in Oregon, and they took over a whole town and like had private police and all this like quasi guerrilla warfare, AK-47s. They bust in a bunch of homeless people to live with them for free so that they could take over the town and like sway all the elections in their favor.
2: Nice.
3: So it's like a bunch of hillbillies versus like this cult. But anyway, Osho has a quote about sex that I thought was pretty good.
10: Because sex is the most significant force in you. It is your life force. It is from this energy that you come.
2: Significant life force.
3: It is from this energy that you come.
2: Oh,
3: thank you. So come again. Thank you. Come again.
2: Okay. Okay. No. It's not the most. It's no significant life force. Sorry.
3: Well, the CDC, back when Obama was president, held a meeting to stop the spread of the disease of sex addiction.
11: I've gathered you together here because you are the best minds our country has to offer. As you've all seen on the news, our country is facing a major crisis. and we need to find out what's causing it. Why? Why are rich, successful men suddenly going out and trying to have sex with lots of women? Tiger Woods was only the most prevalent, but our data shows that the numbers are growing. David Letterman and before that, Bill Clinton. There's a pattern here, people. Why would a man who's famous and makes tons of money use that to try and have sex with lots of different women? And these rich celebrities have perfectly good wives at home. Why would they even think of sex with others? Damn it! I want answers!
12: We believe that it may be an outbreak of sex addiction, sir.
11: Sex a woo-hoo?
12: It's a new phenomenon we don't completely understand yet, but it seems to make people different. Of course, we all know the normal healthy male thinks only of sex occasionally and has no desire for sex with multiple partners.
13: Yeah, that's right, of course. Yes.
14: Definitely true.
11: Yes, we all know that. Go on.
12: But in the sex addict, their entire lives are consumed with thoughts of wanting more and more. The mere sight of an attractive woman can make him think about sex with her.
11: But what about love? How could tons of fame and money make you forget about love? What could be causing this outbreak of sexual addiction?
15: It could be caused by something in the water supply, perhaps even by global warming.
11: Or cooling, yes.
15: If so, then the disease could start to affect our children.
11: That does it.
2: Please,
11: I want health screenings
2: at
11: all our nation's schools. We need to find out if any young people might be carrying this disease.
3: So, like, the visual component you don't see is, like, when they say that, like,
2: God.
3: Their wife or someone is next to them, they're like, yes, like, everyone knows that men, only think about sex with one person.
2: God.
3: And they, like, look
2: That's
3: over.
2: So fucking stupid.
3: The head of the CDC is like, damn it. And he slowly puts his hand down on his fist down the table. He's like, damn it. I want answers.
2: Why don't people think that women think about sex? That.
3: Oh, I have a clip on that coming up.
2: Go for it. Lay it on me.
3: I don't want to skip ahead too far.
2: No, okay.
3: Go ahead and give me your thoughts on that.
2: My thoughts is that, like, women think about sex. Women think about objectifying men just as much as men think about objectifying women. I mean.
3: Do you think it's really just as much, though?
2: Oh, yeah. I can objectify you in a second. I don't even know what you look like, but I can objectify you. Bishy, I objectify you all the time.
4: She likes that accent.
2: I love the Canadian accent. It's just very... Aw,
4: shucks.
2: Yeah, I like it.
16: Hey, buddy. What's going on, friend?
3: You don't sound Canadian like cold acid. Cold acid sounds Canadian.
2: But I think... Go on. Move on with your clips.
3: Well, this one's just kind of a conspiracy theory that's always been floated around. This is a CNN clip about the JFK, RFK, Marilyn Monroe love triangle. Ooh,
17: there are new intimate details of a reported relationship between a president, his brother, and a Hollywood sex symbol. 11 boxes of files Hollywood spy/private eye Fred O'Tash socked away in a storage unit in the San Fernando Valley were reviewed by the Hollywood Reporter.
18: This was someone who had wiretaps all over town, was listening to some of the biggest stars, and an era when some of these revelations will be published in magazines.
17: Matt Bellany is the executive editor for The Hollywood Reporter.
18: O'Tash claims that he had recordings of JFK having sex with Marilyn Monroe. He spoke about this as if it was a common knowledge thing.
17: Mm. O'Tash worked for members of Hollywood's elite to dig up dirt on their enemies. In notes he left behind before his death, reviewed by The Hollywood Reporter, O'Tash provides salacious details of the long-rumored affairs between Marilyn Monroe and both President John F. Kennedy and his brother Robert Kennedy. He claims he listened to Marilyn Monroe having sex with John F. Kennedy. And in the hours before her death, O'Tash says Monroe had a blowout fight with Bobby Kennedy over their relationship. He claims Monroe complained she was being passed around like a piece of meat. O'Tash claims he heard Bobby Kennedy trying to quiet Monroe down with a pillow so neighbors wouldn't hear her shouting. But the audio tapes his notes are based on have since disappeared.
2: So, okay. Kennedy. Well, I don't have any comments on his sex addiction, but I have some other comments on the Kennedy campaign. When we're done talking about his sex addiction, so.
3: Well, that was the only sex addiction. It was like that was always a rumor, right? It's like Kennedy was.
2: Absolutely.
3: I mean, it's an example of a rich, powerful guy that was like he had money and power, and Jackie Kennedy, you know, maybe she knew about it, maybe she didn't.
2: Yeah, so I've been reading this book recently, which like everybody's tired of me talking about, but it's you know how there's a Cambridge Analytica that was like being
3: right.
2: So back in the late 1950s, early 1960s, there was a company called Simulamatics, and they predicted presidential. Like they came up with 480 different types of voters, and they predicted what they would do based on different variables. They predicted the Kennedy campaign, how much he should focus on being Catholic, how much he should focus on being other things. And so there's a book called If Then, How Simulamatics Corporation Invented the Future. But it's really, it's about this Simulamatics project, which was basically the beginning of predictive analytics and artificial intelligence, and how they came up with this people machine to predict how people would react to different things. And one of the first things they used for it was the Kennedy campaign. And they determined how Catholic he should act, how much in favor of civil rights he should act. They really just like advised him a lot in the campaign. And I'm very interested in data science and predictive analytics and stuff in my professional life. So this Simulmatics. company, which is what was long since been defunct, but a lot of people have been writing about recently, is extremely interesting. If you've heard about it, it's a William McPhee and Poole, and there was a lot of computer scientists and social scientists and political theorists involved in this. Very, very interesting. Very, very, very Cambridge Analytica.
4: I'll check that out.
3: What was the name of the book again?
2: The book is called. Hold on. If Then, okay. You know, it's by Jill Lepore. It's called If Then, How the Simulmatics Corporation Invented the Future. It's very, if you like tech history, if you're very interested, like I love reading books about like technology history. If you like the whole inside baseball of tech history, it's great. Grace Hopper, one of my favorite people in the world, whose grave I've gone to visit, the inventor of the compiler, she comes up in it. A lot of like, you know, OG kind of like computer scientist people come up. It's very, it's like government-ran corporation, like a lot of those people, they kind of get like in D.C., like, they all get kind of intermeshed, you know, Department of Defense or Department of War people, as they called it at the time, and the RAND Corporation, which is really big. They all kind of get, like, involved together and coming up with these things. I've been a government contractor, so I know the gig. It's very common around here. I would never do it again.
3: Why not? Just too much of a hassle?
2: No, because I felt like... So I worked, my career in a very quick nutshell was a long time in higher education, left higher education to go work as a government contractor. I worked for NASA, and I worked for NASA, and then I worked for the Navy. And I hated being a government contractor because the pace of work is much slower, and I honestly felt like my skills were getting rusty, and at NASA, I was running like a whole tier one, tier two desktop support division for like 2,000 people, and it was okay, but it was just not what I wanted to do long term. Then I went to the Navy and I did some more higher level stuff, and
3: So the DC girl is a spook. Rumors might have some truth to them.
2: Yes, I have worked. I worked for NASA and I worked for the Department of Defense.
3: Oh yes, no!
4: Space Force.
2: I did. No, Space Force is actually the everybody from the Space Force is from the Air Force. Everybody, like the whole Space Force thing, is like it's like an old branch of the Air Force, and I work for the Navy. And I worked when I worked for the Navy. The group I worked for in the Navy was Space and Navigational Warfare. It was SPAWAR. Space and Navigational Warfare, SPAWAR. So
3: do we have a base on the moon? Can you tell me that?
2: Well, I don't know. I think the Air Force knows that. Because like I said, the whole stupid Space Force thing is an Air Force. It's one Air Force or one carrier group. It's like one like large, you know, like one complete group. Whatever, they basically just like relabeled them from whatever Air Force group they were to the Space Force. It's just it's a reorg. It's just like any other company. It's like, okay, you want to make the Space Force? Did you hear about giant hiring for the Space Force? No, because they just converted like one group, whatever. Then I thought SPAWAR. I was like, I'm in SPAWAR. We're gonna be in this. No. It was
3: so it's Air exactly Force like when a KFC. And a Taco Bell are in the same building.
2: Yes. Do you like that song by a Das Racist, KFC and Taco Bell?
3: I need it in my life, it sounds like.
2: Wait. You know Das Racist?
3: No.
2: Das Racist. The rap group Das Racist. And they have a song about being... I'm at the KFC, I'm at the Taco Bell, I'm at the combination KFC and Taco... Wait, hello. I'm sorry. Am I educating you on music right now?
3: It would appear that way.
2: Writing it down. Das Racist. And the song is called Combination. Oh no, I'm sorry. Pizza Hut and Taco Bell. Can you cue it up? Or is that?
3: Just because of Spotify, I think we might get in trouble with the
2: because
3: it doesn't fall under parody.
2: Nope. Fine. So, Das Racist, Pizza Hut. It's Hut and Taco Bell, right? Is that what it's called?
3: Yeah, I will. I wrote it down. I'll put it in the show notes so people can check it out.
2: It is a phenomenal. Myself. It's a phenomenal song. Bishy, you gotta give us some knowledge here.
4: This is news to me. This is all news to me.
3: I just know Das Racist, but when people say like Das Racist.
2: No, Das Racist the band. Like,
3: no, I know. I didn't know it was a group or a band until you brought it up. Yes. I just know I've seen people say like, "Oh, that's racist," and they spell it
2: das
3: like that.
2: Das Racist. Yeah, no, this is I should have sent you some music in advance to play some like DC go-go music because DC has their own like, I don't know. Does Toronto have their own music? DC has their own. Genre go-go.
4: No, Toronto's basically just conceded everything to Drake.
2: I love Drake.
4: Yeah, it's terrible. Yeah, Toronto used to have a really great hip hop scene, but
2: yeah,
4: it's basically dead now.
2: So are we talking about sex addiction?
3: Right. Okay. Yeah. It's easy to rabbit trail off. I've been doing that myself a lot. So sex addiction.
4: I'm gonna have to drop in a couple minutes, but
2: yeah, hit us.
3: Okay, yeah, I'll try to power through these clips. So,
2: go for it.
3: It can also afflict children, not just men and women. So,
14: ladies and gentlemen, for the past several days, we've been screening our nation's schools for signs of sex addiction. The results of our tests are troubling, to say the least. Dr. Tauntaun?
19: In fourth graders, 5% of male students were found to be sex addicts. By sixth grade, the number goes up to 30%. At high schools, nearly 91% of male students answered, "What handkerchief?"
14: We're facing a sex addiction epidemic in our country. Young people all over America are infected and at extreme risk to themselves and to the people around them. They are leading lives of secret pain.
19: And so these infected boys will soon be secretly wishing they could be having sex all the time with lots of different people?
14: It appears so.
19: The poor bastards.
14: But what about us, normal, healthy adults? Are we at risk of exposure?
19: We don't believe so. In adult males, for whatever reason, sex addiction only seems to be problematic amongst rich, successful celebrities.
2: Oh, yes. So true. So true.
3: Coming
4: where are these clips from? It sort of sounds like Ryan Reynolds.
3: South Park. That's South Park.
4: Okay.
3: When Tiger Woods got busted cheating on his wife, they made that episode like a week or two later.
2: I mean,
4: okay.
2: Did he like use sex addiction for cheating on his wife? I thought, is that what he used?
3: I think he went to therapy for sex addiction after that.
2: But if your wife cheated on you and it was because she was addicted to sex, would it matter if she was had an addiction, or would it matter that she cheated on you?
3: Right. And that's the thing. Right. I put addiction in most cases is like not really a disease as much as it is a self-control issue, which everybody has their own versions of a self-control issue. But like that's in my view, but
2: I think, I think some people are much more prone to it than others, but I think,
3: but it's like when Randy's like in a different South Park episode where he gets a DUI and he has to go to AA and they convince him that he has a disease, that it's alcoholism, and he starts like thinking he has a worse disease than people with terminal cancer. It's like, I have a disease. Grab me another beer, Stan.
2: I mean, yeah, it's you know what? I feel very fortunate that I don't have addiction issues, and I really feel like I can't speak on addiction issues, and I've never been really like.
3: I have a super addictive personality.
2: I don't. I have like I can't even.
4: Yeah, me neither.
2: Follow a whole like television series. I have like the opposite of an addictive personality. No, but I've even with like substances, even substances I love. Like I love weed. It's great. It's awesome. But I don't.
4: Do you listen to Tupac?
2: I feel very fortunate. I feel very fortunate that I don't. I generally don't have an addictive personality.
4: I think part of it is choice. I've been exposed to other
2: Right. When I was in college, like I knew people that did like pills and they did like coke and they did like whatever, you know, what was going on at the time. And I just, you know, even the stuff that I tried, I'm very fortunate. Like I say, I'm not trying to give myself any credit. I feel very, very fortunate that I have no strong addiction issues.
4: Yeah.
2: Ditto.
3: Well, I think the point they make in that South Park episode is it's like a lot of it's environmental. So they're doing this. The CDC like does this study where they have all these chimpanzees and then they throw a bunch of $100 bills dump them on top of this one chimp. And the chimp like grabs all this money in his hands and just starts humping all the other female monkeys around
2: make
3: him.
2: It rain.
3: And immediately just starts humping all the other like female monkeys. Yeah. And then like a monkey in like, what are those things called where you have your hair curled up like in curlers in a bathrobe? This like his wife, the monkey's wife comes out and starts beating him with a rolling pin. So it's like the idea is like everyone would have this same with drugs. Like, if you're too poor, if you don't have a ton of money, you're probably not going to have a raging cocaine habit because it's an expensive drug. If you're not wealthy and successful, you probably won't have a massive. You won't be like sleeping with a bunch of porn stars because you wouldn't be able to. I think that's the idea.
2: Hopefully not.
4: I think that's part of it, though. I think part of it is also the way around, though, right? If you're wealthy and successful, there's a good chance. You got some serious drive, right?
2: I'll be right back. I need to take a bio break because I've had too much whiskey. Sorry. You guys, carry on. I'm sorry.
3: Yeah, no. I see what you're saying. So it's like if you're a certain amount of successful, it's because you don't necessarily have a self-destructive personality.
4: I would say partially, I think you almost do have a self-destructive personality, but it's all about success, right? And that's just another form of success.
3: Yeah, that's, you know, I think I pulled that in one of the South Park clips. It's like Obama gets involved and he's basically saying, like, talking to the CDC head, and he's like, you're meaning to tell me that men will try to achieve fame and success and money and wealth just so that they can have sex with multiple women?
4: Yeah, I think that was in the first clip. Yeah, and I think that's totally true, right? Like, that kind of person, that type A person, definitely has that in mind.
3: Well, biologically speaking, I think this sex drive is the motivating factor for most of your decisions.
4: Yeah, of course. There's two basic ones, survival and replication. So once you got survival covered, right, Everything else is all about replication, right?
3: Yeah, and that's why, like, we're close to totally breaking the system once we have, like, VR porn perfected. Have you seen those, like, horrific-looking things they have in, like, Japan where it's, like, dudes laying down with VR goggles and, like, dick pumps?
2: Dick pumps.
4: I have not, and I'm glad I have not.
3: It's crazy. It's like, I saw one, it was like 10 dudes in a room and they all have VR and like jerk off machines. But yeah, we're headed that way. Like, as soon as VR porn gets like as good as real sex, then it's going to be over.
2: What's the female equivalent of the dick pump? Like, what can I go like lay down in a room and...
3: It'd be a literal dick pump, I guess. It'd be like a, like instead of a pump for your dick, it'd be a pump shaped like a dick.
4: Oh, what's that thing called? A Sibian. It's a Sibian.
3: Right.
2: Oh, kinda, yeah. I know what you're talking about. But, like, no, I just don't think a dick-shaped pump is like...
3: Dick pound.
2: No, it's not the same. Where's my joint? Oh,
3: the
2: my
3: longest God, standing member, right? Wasn't that his name? Dick pound?
2: Dick pound. Yeah. Longest standing member. So give us your clips on, hit us.
3: I got two ISOs from a BuzzFeed. BuzzFeed interviewed a bunch of sex addicts. I got two ISOs for that.
2: Oh, I love it.
20: I masturbate too much. Every day, multiple times a day, sometimes in public or at the bathroom at work.
4: That's too much?
3: That's a problem. If you're in public or in the bathroom at work, that's a problem.
2: Well, no. In public is different than the bathroom at work. Don't you think? I feel like there's a big difference between masturbating in public and masturbating in the bathroom at work.
3: Well, are you on a paid break? Are you on the clock? That's the real question.
2: How fast can you masturbate?
3: Although getting people paid to jerk off is things. Not bad. Sperm, yeah, I guess you do get paid like really if you quick. Sperm bank. Yeah.
2: Yeah.
3: How much do they pay you for a load at a sperm bank? I mean, that might need to be my supplement income.
2: What's the sperm bank?
4: Not enough.
2: I mean, the
4: there was actually a guy at my university who used to do that. And there's all kinds of weird rules. Yeah, like you...
2: Yeah.
4: Yeah, you can't. Yeah.
3: Like dietary rules.
4: There's certain things you can eat.
2: Oh, they want you to be super young. And... I'm super old. Yeah. They don't want you. Yep. They don't want you. I mean, I couldn't. I'm 42. They would never want my eggs. My eggs were like shriveled up and old and just old. But
3: scrambled
2: like,
3: eggs.
2: They're horrible. But I think go on.
3: All right, so now I got one more ISO from that.
2: It is.
21: I wish guys would stop considering my sex addiction a turn-on.
3: I hear that.
2: I mean... Why?
21: I wish guys would stop considering my sex addiction a turn-on.
4: That's
2: so,
4: not an addiction.
2: Like, let's replace sex with something else, like tobacco. Would her tobacco addiction be a turn-on?
3: I mean, there is, like, people that have smoking fetishes. It's like a whole porn genre.
2: Okay. Okay, so I guess... Okay,
4: how about ASMR,
2: guys? I guess...
3: That's what I was like. It sounds like... Is that, like, some nice... I got some competing ASMR I can whip out, maybe.
2: I guess saying that anything shouldn't be a turn-on is weird, right? Because, like, anything...
3: Well, I mean, there's certain things that probably shouldn't be a turn-on.
2: Like what?
3: Little kids.
2: Oh,
3: murder.
2: Yeah, that's weird. Yeah, but like other things, like.
3: But speaking of, just a sidebar, and I don't want to go too far off into this, but like, it is a total epidemic of how many women and some men, but mostly women, like fetishize people like Jeffrey Dahmer, and like listen to true crime podcasts and think it's sexy, like serial killers are sexy, and that's weird.
4: Yeah, that is a little weird.
3: Those podcasts are like the biggest. Podcasts there are like three of the five.
2: Yeah, I mean, no, but I understand like liking true crime podcasts for that genre, but like being turned on by it, that's a little different.
3: Are we
2: different? Yeah. Yeah,
3: are we
2: I mean, are we
3: doing ASMR?
4: Yeah, Bishy's ASMR hour. No. Oh yeah.
3: Okay.
4: Just some good chips.

0: and my neighbor has a telescope, and we're gonna stand
1: Nice.
0: in this
1: Okay, I
0: corner
1: have
0: and be
1: it.
0: weird. Yeah, do it, hit it, hit us.
1: That sounded like you were
0: Hit it.
1: cracking your neck in a really painful way.
0: That wasn't me. That
2: I've
0: crack wasn't
2: lied,
0: me.
2: stolen, and taken advantage of everything to get laid. I'm a sex addict and it's ruining my life.
1: I know this is supposed to be like sad and heartfelt, but the way BuzzFeed does this, especially with the background music, makes me just giggle the whole time. Yeah, sex addict. Sex addict rap.
0: Your poor sex addict.
2: I'm a sex addict. I fantasize about strangers taking advantage of me in random public places.
3: Being a sex addict and being in a relationship is a hard combo on the days she doesn't want to have any.
2: I hate that I'm a sex addict. I feel that I'll never have a real relationship because of it. I wish guys would stop considering my sex addiction a turn-on.
4: Being a sex addict is not easy. Everyone's always judging. I'm tired of being that creepy guy no one wants to talk to.
2: I'm addicted to sex, but I'm finding myself needing more and more to have an orgasm.
3: My sex addiction has changed me as a person. I can't control the urges and find myself distracted by every beautiful woman that I see. I don't gawk, but I can't help to admire their beauty and body.
2: I'm a sex addict and I don't like being told no. I'm okay until my boyfriend doesn't want me anymore, but then I cry from rejection.
5: I'm a sex addict, and it's annoying because it ruins my relationship with girls, even though I don't cheat.
4: No one knows that I'm addicted to porn, and I was diagnosed as a sex addict. I pretty much hide porn anywhere I can. I feel like I'm a prisoner in my own body.
6: Been a month without sex, and I'm literally shaking, feeling withdrawals, and struggling to keep moving forward.
3: I live in fear of commitment because of my sex addiction. I don't want to hurt anyone.
4: I masturbate too much. Every day, multiple times a day, sometimes in public or at the bathroom at work. I'm literally addicted to sex in all forms.
5: I am a diagnosed sex addict. Most people feel like it's not a big deal or a real condition. If only people could understand the hell it causes in my life.
1: It's the sex addiction rap. I mean, just put all those people in the same room. Problem solved.
0: Yeah, they'll all figure it out.
1: I saw a legend. Who was it? I think it was the Legend of Jeffrey.
0: What is that?
1: Where'd he go? Somebody in the chat. Yes, Legend of Jeffrey brought up when I was talking about like girls obsessed with porn. He said that he pointed out that's actually another informative murder porn. That was another South Park episode where they covered
0: Nice.
1: that topic. All the parents are like getting off
0: Interesting.
1: on
0: Okay,
1: murder
0: yeah,
1: porn.
0: no, adult murder porn, yeah, it's like Dateline and
1: Yeah.
0: like
1: Oh.
0: 60
1: Snapped killer
0: Minutes.
1: couples.
7: Stuff's the worst.
0: Yeah, adult murder porn.
1: Yeah.
0: Oh my God, yeah, my mom's like
1: My
0: so into
1: wife and
0: that
1: then
0: too,
1: some of my
0: yeah.
1: other friends were like extras on that show.
0: Oh, my mom is so into that adult murder porn, like
1: Yeah.
0: the, yeah, all that shit,
1: So
0: yeah.
1: weird.
0: Yeah. Yep.
1: But yeah, so continuing with South Park, here's a sex addiction therapy meeting.
8: All right, sex addicts. What other destructive behaviors did we engage in which led to our ultimate downfall? Having sex with employees. Sex with employees, definitely a danger there. What else? Mr. Clinton. Putting cigars in girls' vaginas. Very good, Billy. Cigars in vaginas. Not the best idea there. Watching internet porn all day, every day. Spot on, Charlie Sheen. Excessive internet porn. Mr. Duchovny, please stop jerking off. In order to make sure we are no longer destroying our lives with any of these behaviors, we must avoid anyone? Avoid getting anyone? Caught. Yes, Michael Douglas, everyone.
9: Getting caught.
8: Very good. You are all here in therapy because you got caught. So how do we avoid getting caught? Ben Roethlisberger. Don't screw girls in the public bathrooms. When they ask you for money, pay them. Good, yes.
10: Well, hang on. We shouldn't be learning how not to get caught. We have to take responsibility for our actions.
0: So,
11: What the fuck are you talking about?
1: Bill
0: right,
1: Clinton.
0: so
1: What the fuck?
0: back in the day, so I was, yeah, I've been living in DC for a while, and during the Monica Lewinsky thing, this guy I was dating was working at Starbucks, and he had, even though, and we were dating, but he had a crush on Monica Lewinsky, and he would,

0: see her come in to get coffee and stuff, and he would like knew what order she wanted and like bring her to the front of the line and give
1: Extra
0: her her drink
1: foam.
0: for free. Yeah. Yeah, it was weird. It wasn't extra foam, but it was like
1: Oh.
0: whatever she was into. Yeah, it was whatever she was into. It was weird. It was so weird. Such a like a weird DC thing. But yeah. He found her quite striking. I didn't, but I live in, yeah, anyway.
1: Yeah. That's
0: Yeah, whatever.
1: I bet like I never thought about it that way, but yeah, it makes sense. Like DC's like LA
0: It's a
1: for
0: small town, man.
1: politicians and people that know
0: It's a
1: politicians.
0: very
1: That would make
0: small
1: sense.
0: town.
1: Yeah, you would just see people all the time.
0: Yes. Yeah. It is a small town. It's weird.
1: Actually, that reminds me though,
0: Yeah.
1: whatever happened to Anthony Weiner's insurance file? Do we even know what happened with that?
0: Oh, Anthony Weiner. I
1: A lot
0: haven't heard of
1: of
0: him in a
1: New
0: while.
1: York and a lot of NYPD were committing suicide
0: Yeah.
1: that all were involved in the laptop, so
0: Yeah.
1: we'll see.
0: Yeah.
1: Sealed indictments coming.
0: Yeah.
1: Speaking of, while we're on the conspiracy route,
0: Yeah.
1: Alex Jones
0: Oh, jeez.
1: sounds like he might have been a sex addict. Here's him talking about
0: Oh.
1: when he was 16.
0: Nice.
2: When I was 16, I didn't want to party anymore. I didn't want to play games anymore. I grew up. I'd already been in the fights, all the big rituals. I'd already had probably, I hate to brag, so I'm not bragging, it's actually shameful, probably 150 women or more. That's conservative.
1: That's conservative.
2: I'd had over 150 women. I'd
0: Whoa.
2: already been in fights with full-grown men.
0: Whoa.
2: I was already dating college girls by the time I was 15 years old. I was
0: Whoa.
2: already a man
0: Holy shit.
2: at 16.
0: What? Wait, what? Wow.
1: It gets even
0: Wow.
1: better. It gets
0: God.
1: even better. Do you remember when Trump bombed Syria?
0: Yeah.
1: And Alex Jones like cried on air about how
0: No.
1: Trump. Okay,
0: No,
1: well.
0: I was never a big Alex Jones person, so hit me.
1: Oh, you're missing out for sure. But yeah, it was like, after it was like a couple years after Trump was on Alex Jones' show and would call in and
0: Yeah,
1: stuff, but
0: okay.
1: this was Trump just got pissed. This is actually the music in the background in the video is from Ping Trip's YouTube channel, who his
0: Okay.
1: YouTube's great. I think we're having him back on the podcast soon. But yeah, this is Alex Jones breaks up with Donald Trump. A little clip from that to hear more
0: Jeez.
1: about
0: Okay.
1: Alex's sex life.
0: Yeah.
2: And now the globalists have got Trump by his huevos.
0: Huevos.
2: And like a big old fat dead seal floating around in the South Pacific with its big old fat belly up in the sky. It looks like Trump's rolling over. And I thought of Trump as a bigger man than me. But you know what, Trump? Alex Emmerich Jones is bigger than you. Because when the push came to shove, you put your tail between your legs and you crapped your pants. That doesn't mean I hate your guts, but let me tell you, you ever call me again, I'm going to tell you I'm ashamed of you. And I just look at you and what you've done, you make me want to throw up. And who cares? Trump never said he didn't like women. Trump never said
0: Wow.
2: he didn't have six, seven, eight girlfriends they paid off. Hell, you don't think I don't already know all that stuff? I don't want to get killed here by some CIA head team. I'm not going to release stuff that isn't already out, but I mean, there's no video of President Trump sucking a ding dong. But I'll tell you, if they were going to blackmail me to start World War III about one, I'd
0: Wow.
2: say, hey, I sucked a golf ball through a freaking
0: Wow.
2: garden hose. Yeah, give me a break, you son of a bitch. I like women, not men. And if I
0: Oh,
2: like men, I'd
0: wow.
2: be proud of it, that I have a line of them. But I ain't
0: Holy
2: never been in
0: shit.
2: bed with no man. I've been in bed with probably 300 women. And you sons of
0: Wow.
2: bitches
0: 300.
2: sit there and you play these
0: Yeah.
2: games, and I'm sick of
0: Huh.
2: it. Man, I am
0: Yeah.
2: pissed right now. Man,
0: Huh.
1: I ain't never
0: The
1: been in
0: real
1: bed with
0: news
1: no
0: here is,
1: man.
0: yeah,
1: I've been in bed with
0: that's a
1: about
0: bit
1: 300
0: much.
1: women.
0: Yeah,
1: I
0: good
1: think the
0: for
1: real news
0: him.
1: here, though, is he peaked at around 16. Yeah.
0: Yeah. That's
1: I was dating
0: intense.
1: college girls when I was
0: 150.
1: 15 years old. Well,
0: Yeah,
1: he
0: that's
1: said he
0: good.
1: hit about
0: Men, I'd be
1: 150
0: proud of
1: there,
0: it.
1: so.
0: Yeah. Yeah,
1: Yeah, it's good stuff. It's like as far as I don't think there's been a I don't think there's a more entertaining person living on the planet. I think you'd be
0: not at
1: hard pressed
0: all.
1: to find somebody even close to Alex's part like caliber.
0: Yeah, he's, yeah.
1: Anyway, sorry guys, I had to drop, but
0: Oh, yeah. You got to go. Okay.
3: Keep it alive, yeah, cool. And smash on, guys.
0: No worries.
1: We got two clips left, so I'll finish them up with DC Girl, and we can get out of here. Thanks for hanging, Bishop.
3: All right, thanks. Digger.
0: Go for it.
1: Okay, so CDC briefs Obama on the current sex addiction crisis.
4: Mr. President, in every test, the results were the same. It appears that money has a direct effect on the virus's ability to develop. So we must keep our nation's youth away from money and success. No good, Mr. President, because we've learned that sex addicts will find ways to make money and become successful in order to feed their addiction. You mean boys will start working towards being rich and successful just so they can one day have sex with lots of women? Yes. That's why we decided to look at the cash itself for clues. We tried to find something in the $100 bills that could explain why this is happening now. Then we looked at the backside and found this. Independence Hall, the birthplace of our country.
5: We believe something is happening at Independence Hall that gives money its power over men.
4: Independence Hall, Independence Day, aliens. Gentlemen, I might know what's causing the sex addiction outbreak. This is highly classified, but in 1947, a flying saucer was discovered in Roswell, New Mexico. Two deceased alien bodies were recovered and hidden from public knowledge. They carried a virus with them. A virus that apparently was only barely stopped from spreading all over the country. And you think these aliens could be back with a new virus? One originating from Independence Hall, causing rich, successful men to have sex with lots of women? It's the only explanation that makes any sense.
1: Dun, dun, dun, dun, dun, dun, dun, dun, dun, dun. So, yeah.
0: I agree.
1: No, I think a lot of the jokes in this work so much better visually because you're just seeing every like, all the men, like, are all in, like, in this, like, big conspiracy together to try to make people think that they're not all sex addicts when really it's every...
0: Hold on 1 second.
1: Holding.

0: You son of a piece of garbage. I hate you. My listeners hate you. And remember that scumbag forever. I will be, you know what? I will go to hell before I sit here and I watch this country and the world turned over to these savages. I'm done, I'm pissed, and I'm not putting up with it anymore. Let me tell you something, you filthy traitors in the government, you pieces of crap. You are the most degenerate, twisted, mentally ill people I've ever seen.
1: You still gone there, DeShay girl?
2: I'm okay.
1: Okay.
2: Not feeling great, but I'm
0: okay.
2: I
0: was eating jalapenos during the break.
2: I'm okay.
1: All right, I'm wrapping up.
2: Yeah, I think we need to wrap up because I'm...
1: Is the whiskey getting to you?
2: Yeah, the whiskey's getting to me.
1: Uh-oh. Drink some water.
2: Yeah, I will.
1: All right, I'll be quick. I got one more clip, and then we'll let everybody go for the upcoming debate.
2: Yes, hit it. Hit the last clip.
3: Entrance is clear, Mr. President.
2: Oh. I was like, who are these people yelling?
3: Mr. President, you aren't safe here. Let us handle this.
2: Never.
4: Right side clear!
3: We must be careful. The alien could have cast some kind of spell of invisibility.
5: Which would mean that the alien is also a wizard.
2: They wish.
4: Yes, it explains everything. A wizard alien would be able to cast a spell on our species, causing all the men to become sex addicts.
5: Enough! We have to find the wizard alien and break his spell.
6: Okay, all right. Hang on, guys. I mean, come on, this is getting a little ridiculous. Wizard alien? We all know what's going on here, don't we? Whenever a story breaks about some rich, famous guy going around and having sex with tons of girls, we all want to act like we don't understand it, but we do. We're guys, you know? Our brains are wired to strive to be the alpha male and get all the women we can. I mean, look where we are. Even Benjamin Franklin screwed everything that moved because he could. We don't have to condone what these rich, famous people do, but we can at least admit that given the same temptations and opportunities that somebody like Tiger Woods has, a lot of us guys might do something similar.
2: Yeah, right.
1: So then Obama has him killed.
2: Yes.
5: We have a turd in the punch bowl.
2: Yes.
4: Turd in the punch bowl.
6: Hey, what are you doing? No, come on. Where are you taking me?
4: 10 city blocks have been shut down because an alien is believed to have taken refuge here in Independence Hall. By all accounts, the alien is also a wizard who could very easily be the cause of the outbreak of sex addiction in our country.
2: Yes.
1: So, that South Park episode sums up my thoughts on sex addiction, but I'd be curious to hear yours before we get out of here, or we can call tonight.
2: My thoughts on sex addiction. I mean... Oh, geez. I'm fortunate to not have any addictive tendencies, really, when it comes to anything. So, but I can certainly empathize and imagine how anybody can be addicted to anything. And I don't judge people or, think lesser of anybody that has any kind of addictive tendencies. I mean, nobody in my family, I'm just very fortunate that there's just not a lot of it. I mean, I can't even get super involved in a television series. I have no addictive tendencies. It's very, very, I could tell you the three television series where I watched every episode, where I really got hooked.
1: Okay, what's the opposite of addictive? Would you say that?
2: Yeah, it's weird. It's I have
1: Is there
2: no,
1: a word for that?
2: I don't get really into this. Okay, so I watched all of Weeds years after Weeds was on, and I watched all of My So-Called Life because My So-Called Life was really big when I was growing up. So I've never been hooked or addicted to anything. I guess I'm very fortunate for that. So, yeah.
1: Well,
2: and you're wonderful.
1: Yes, thank you again for coming.
2: Yeah,
1: and thank you to Bishop.
2: I'm so glad to be.
1: Smashcast will be linked.
2: Smashcast
1: and on the website as well as Das Racist. What was the name of the song? I just wrote down Das Racist.
2: And who was Das Racist the one that wrote the Pizza Hut Taco Bell?
1: Or, that's what you told me. So that's what I wrote down.
2: They're the ones. Okay, good. Good. Yeah, link them. Awesome.
1: Yeah.
2: Amazing. And, great hanging with you.
1: Do you guys have Twitters or anything that I can
2: I don't have a Twitter. Twitter. We just have the NAS. I can give our NAS links. I don't think we have a Twitter link. Yeah.
1: Okay, yeah, I can do that.
2: Cool.
1: No Agenda social links. Is it smashcast.com?
2: Yes. It's smashcast.squarespace.com, I think.
1: That's right. Okay.
2: I have the link.
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1: And when did you say we can expect the next episode sometime this month?
2: I think we're going to do it in a week or two. It's going to be all about breakups and the stages of breakups and what to do and not to do when you're going through a breakup. And yeah, so
1: hell yeah.
2: Like very sad.
1: Well, usually your podcast is really funny, so maybe it's good to change it up and do a sad one once in a while.
2: I think we have fun. So I like to do research and yeah, it'll be fun.
1: Awesome. I'm going to give you the whole load today. Well,
2: I'm going to give you the whole load, yes.
1: Smashcast and everything
2: so
1: you need
2: fun.
1: To find. Yeah, everything yes. you need to find. DC Girl Bishop will both be in the show notes and their podcast. And thanks again. I'm going to play us out with this clip. And you have a good night.
2: Sweet.
1: Drink some water, DC Girl.
2: I will.
1: All right. Peace.
2: Talk to you soon.
1: Later.
2: Woot!
7: We are healed! Let's get it down tonight.
2: Yes.
7: We watched as sex addiction ran rampant through our country. It devastated families. But once again, our great country has risen up as one. The wizard alien is dead. Sex addiction is no more. And if a rich celebrity is caught again trying to screw lots of women, we will know it isn't because men are just like that. It's because a wizard alien has cast his mighty spell.
8: Whoa. Dad! It happened again. More of my creamy goo came out.
9: Oh, well, that's okay, Butters. Remember what we talked about? Sometimes our happy, creamy feeling just gets so full it comes out at night.
8: I was having happy dreams about a girl.
9: All right, Butters, it's happy feelings. Let's just not talk about it.
8: Okay, Dad.
10: While you're asleep, involuntary ejaculations will sometimes occur when your genitals become stimulated by your clothes or sleeping position, resulting in orgasm and ejaculation.

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2: I shall resign the presidency effective at noon tomorrow.
3: We all remember where we were when that happened. But what if I told you that something far greater was at play in this very moment? A saga of government corruption so entrenched in our society that to expose it would make Watergate a mere footnote in the pages of history.
4: For the last few years, my team and I have been investigating the biggest crime ever perpetrated on the American people.
3: Since the Eisenhower administration, the U.S. government has been committing genocide on the entire bird population and replacing these birds with sophisticated robot replicas equipped with 5-megapixel cameras and a sophisticated tracking system that can follow your every movement. I know this is horrifying, but please remember, stay calm. It is estimated that by 2001, 90% of the birds that we see in the sky will actually be surveillance robots. We must act now to prevent this from going any further. Join us, and together we can make 1987 the year that we take back our freedom.
5: I am a bird truther, a person who doesn't believe in birds, and who's part of a larger movement called the Birds Aren't Real movement.
6: So in America, there is a growing conspiracy that years ago their government killed all the birds.
7: It's a movement of people that want you to know that birds are actually drones.
8: I mean, you don't really believe that that happened, correct?
9: Honestly, it's kind of offensive.
10: We do not find this to be a humorous issue.
11: Are you serious?
12: Yeah, I'm dead serious.
13: I guess for looking at numbers like TikTok and Reddit and Instagram and all that, probably 2 million people that follow us.
5: But, you know, movements don't just exist on the internet. They exist in the real world.
14: Birds aren't real! Yes. Birds aren't real!
13: This is just shrouded in darkness for me. 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
24: Today is 11123 for Abs in a Six Pack 100 and episode 81. Here with Booberry of Behind the Schemes to talk about how birds aren't real, and this is a new life, son of a bitch!
25: A campaign called Birds Are Not Real brings its efforts to the Mid-South.
26: And this morning we are joined by one of the messengers of the movement. Peter McIndoe is here to tell us how this all came about. We want to emphasize you were not the founder.
27: No, ma'am.
26: Wow. So how did you become aware of it? What is the message of the movement?
27: The message of the movement is essentially to spread awareness that from 1959 through 2001, the government mercilessly genocided over 12 billion birds and simultaneously replaced them with surveillance drones in disguise that film us every day as equally as these cameras are filming us right now.
28: So what do you have to back that up?
24: Oh, with nothing to back that up. It's episode... I said it's episode 100... Or it's 100 and episode 81, I think I said. It's 100 and episode 81! So that's what it is.
29: You don't know shit, because you never been fucked in the ass.
24: And I'm here with Booberry.
30: What up?
24: What's up, man?
30: How's it going? Not much. I am ready to dissect exactly why birds are fake and gay.
24: Yeah, and... You know what? I thought about it, and I thought a good way to start this was we don't even have to go to birds. Let's just see what happens about regular ass, basic ass surveillance of people on their own property. I got a 2-minute clip from the local Tennessee news.
31: Tennessee man stumbled upon a hidden camera on his property. He found that it included pictures of himself and TWRA officers. A 3-judge panel voted on the case out of Benton County earlier this year, exploring privacy issues and private property. In the first of a multi-part story, Chris O'Brien takes us inside this case.
0: If you found cameras on your property, odds are you'd be a little surprised.
1: It was right here on that out of those two little scrub oaks. It was on the one on the right, kind of right where that hole is, right in there, you know, 10 feet up or so.
0: Hunter Hollingsworth has lived in the small city of Camden his entire life. Hunting and fishing aren't hobbies in these parts. To him, they're practically a religion.
1: Since I was in pull-ups.
0: While out hunting one day in early 2018, Hollingsworth noticed something odd in one of the trees on his hunting property.
1: As we came around the curve, my headlights caught something shining in the tree, and I thought it was a coon or a possum, some kind of animal in the tree. So I grabbed a flashlight out of my truck and shined the tree to see what it was. And I saw that it was a camera with an antenna.
0: He took the camera down and found pictures of TWRA and U.S. Fish and Wildlife agents on them, as well as himself. Hollingsworth put it in his gun safe and essentially forgot about it until that fall. That's when law enforcement came knocking with a search warrant saying he stole the camera.
1: They had on bulletproof vest, first aid kits, extra magazines, like they were a SWAT team to come get this camera that I stole that was on my property illegally. And they searched my whole house.
0: Officers handcuffed Hollingsworth, but he didn't go to jail or receive a citation that day. Months later, U.S. Fish and Wildlife charged him with several violations, including illegal baiting and theft of government property. Hollingsworth took a plea deal to drop most of the charges, which resulted in suspension of his license. He then filed a lawsuit challenging the constitutionality of the cameras. Federal court threw that lawsuit out. With legal fees adding up, Hollingsworth was running out of options.
1: You're playing against a loaded deck to start with, and your average person doesn't have the funds or the time to fight them, because they'll just drag you out and run you out of money.
0: That's when the Institute for Justice, Bingo. A nonprofit public law firm, stepped in. As Hollingsworth came to find out, he wasn't the only one the TWRA and U.S. Fish and Wildlife were watching. For now, in Camden, Chris O'Brien.
24: So they just keep putting cameras on anybody's property. They're like, yeah, this guy's got some woods. Let's put some fucking cameras out there. And then when he takes it and does something with it, he's the one getting in trouble, even though they came on his property and put a camera on his property. That's crazy.
30: We actually got into this on 77.
24: That's right.
30: You meet us on.
24: That's right. I remember that now.
30: Yeah.
24: I found it in the context of birds, but yeah, you guys did. You did cover that whole thing. I remember. I think I might have even called in complaining about it that night, if I remember right.
30: I got a 33-second opener clip from this. You want to check it out?
24: Yes.
2: We represent a man named Terry Rainwaters, who owns about 136 acres of pretty rural property out in Camden, Tennessee. And that's a lot of property, which means Terry does a lot of stuff on his property. He lives there with his son, he has a tenant who lives there, and he farms and hunts on the property. Now, all of that is private activity. And so Terry has put up a gate and a no trespassing sign so that people who he doesn't invite can't get onto the property. But Tennessee has decided to ignore that no trespassing sign and to treat his private land like public property.
30: Yeah, so it was federal agents coming in, dropping cameras in the trees and whatnot, obfuscating? Hiding them. Yeah.
24: Yeah, I don't know how to.
30: This is the old style of notes. I don't really have a clip list breakdown, unfortunately. It's kind of long. We got plenty
24: of time, so if you want to get to it, we can get to it. I mean, I don't have that much.
30: All right, yeah. This one's I labeled it open fields, so I want to say it was something along the lines of, I won't speak for the clip. We'll let the clip speak.
2: Tell me what they're doing. I mean, what are we exactly challenging? It's called the open fields doctrine. Right. So what Tennessee agents are doing is they're entering his property without a warrant, snooping around and installing cameras in his trees. Now, that's pretty egregious, but under federal law, at least under the U.S. Supreme Court's interpretation of the Fourth Amendment, police officers, government agents don't have to get a warrant to snoop around and search on your private land. There's a distinction drawn in Supreme Court precedent between the home and what's called the curtilage, which is the area immediately surrounding your home, and the rest of the real property you might own. And the point of this case is to say that the Tennessee courts and the Tennessee Constitution don't follow that doctrine. Why don't you explain to people sort of the different boundaries of the property that they may own, right? From like, you know, a couple of feet in from the road has a different legal doctrine than 10 feet from the road versus 3 feet away from their house, right? Yeah. I think the way to think about this is that the protected area, at least in, if you go to federal court, would be your home and the immediately surrounding areas. So areas that are considered associated with intimate activities of the home. So something that would be protected like under a lot of federal cases, for instance, would be like your front yard. Or maybe a shed where you do activities closely associated with home life that's kind of adjacent to your yard.
24: Are they just saying that basically they have eminent domain over any land you have if you're not out there every day and doing something?
30: As long as you can't look peek through the windows and see something naughty going down, I guess.
24: That's crazy. Dude, that's crazy. Okay,
30: yeah, you can continue. I can't see into your window from 15 feet over here. Wink, wink. Huh?
24: Yeah, but isn't it trespassing anyways? Like, eminent domain laws is how they took out, the wheat community in Oak Ridge.
30: They just took their land.
24: But they can just trespass any land, anytime for any reason, just to put a camera up. As long as you can't see the camera can't see you from your house. That's the law in Tennessee.
30: Who is going to punish them?
3: The government?
30: You mean to tell me Tennessee government would punish their own?
3: Surely not.
30: There's 13 seconds left.
2: It's covered, that kind of thing. But the rest of your property, big open fields where you might farm or hunt, even if it's fence, even if there are no trespassing signs, that stuff doesn't get protection, at least under the federal doctrine.
30: Wow.
4: They're so evil. Just please, God, free us from them.
30: Next one. I got a clip here installing cameras. So I guess the premise is, as long as the camera cannot see directly into the house in the state of Tennessee, state officials can go and install cameras on cordoned off private property. Does that check out?
24: That's what it sounded like from what he was explaining.
30: Okay. All right. We'll continue.
24: I mean, and also the clip I played, it seems to make the same case, but in a less direct way.
30: Wow. You know what would solve this problem? Communism.
2: The agents were walking past no trespassing signs. How far into the property were they planting these cameras? And I think a lot of people are going to feel like this is just completely unconstitutional. What is under the federal constitution, what was the analysis that allows this? Well, they were walking, several hundred yards into this 135-acre property. So acres and acres in, they actually installed on Terry's property two cameras. So one was installed about a few hundred yards after the gate. Then the officers continued to drive several hundred more yards down a private road that Terry owns until they reached a second tree, and then they installed another camera in that tree. So what they're relying on, I think, is this federal open fields doctrine. So there's a state statute in Tennessee that says that game wardens can snoop around your property without a warrant to enforce the state's hunting laws. And I think that the basis for that statute, the reason Tennessee thinks it can adopt a statute like that, is this federal open fields doctrine. And the point of this case is that we want to establish in Tennessee that doctrine doesn't apply.
30: Is there a lot of poaching that goes down in rural Tennessee? How does that work?
24: I mean, just to give the government its due, I know for a fact people I know have gotten on like Oak Ridge government land and just walked through the woods and shot deer, which is you're not supposed to. So it's like, yeah, there's a lot of
30: hunters or something. They got a third arm.
24: I mean, there's a pot. Well, no, it's just like you're not supposed to be trespassing on there, let alone hunting.
30: But when you do it to them, then it's a problem.
24: I guess that's kind of my point. Yeah, is like, but they have. Yeah. So. Like, if you get caught doing that shit to them, like, nothing good is going to happen to you. It's going to be really bad. But if they come on your land and shoot an animal or set up cameras to spy on your property, then it's like,
30: dog.
24: Then you get in trouble. Like, dude, so it's like, what does that mean? Like, any government property left on your land, if you take it and put it in your gun safe or whatever that guy did, then you get in trouble and get arrested and have like a SWAT team come to your house. Like, what if some G.I. Joe ass motherfucker leaves a Snickers bar in your woods? Like, if you pick up that Snickers bar, it's unwrapped and you eat it, are they going to fucking come pump your stomach and arrest you? Like, what the fuck constitutes?
30: Was that Snicker bar bought with taxpayer dollar?
24: Yeah, then I guess it's government property.
30: That answers your question. My
24: Jesus
30: guy.
24: Christ. Okay, where'd we leave off here?
30: Right there. Finding the camera. This is clip 4 of 5.
2: What was the rationale that said that private property isn't actually completely private when it comes to, you know, an open field? Like, why is the piece of property being an open field no longer afforded the same constitutional rights as the portion of your property that's closer to your home?
5: There's kind of two bases for the open fields doctrine. The original one, from a case called Hester in 1924, is that the Fourth Amendment protects persons, houses, papers, and effects, and that open fields don't fall into any of those categories. The second rationale is that open fields aren't subject or don't implicate any reasonable expectation of privacy for the property owner.
2: Is there a way that a person could make a larger portion of their property more private?
5: Absolutely. I mean, one of the ways that Tennessee courts have recognized that you could do that is by fencing your property and actually using it, which is exactly what's going on here. Terry has put a gate at the front of his property. He's put up no trespassing signs, and he's actively using the property, not just for living, but for farming and hunting.
2: So tell me how they found these cameras in the first place.
5: Well, the way they found them was by stumbling across them on their property. Terry's son was driving through their property. He noticed one camera hanging from a string in a tree, pointed across a field that actually looked at the back of their tenant's home. And then he kept driving, and he noticed a second camera, again, in a tree. But this wasn't the first time they had seen state officers on their property searching around without a warrant.
6: Damn. They should have just tied the first camera to a bird or something. Hanging it from a string?
24: That's amateur hour. Because we know they've been, you know, that's a good lead-in, good segue. They have been doing that forever, for like, since the 70s, apparently. I got to give a shout out to Billy Bones. Shout out Billy Bones. I'm hoping he calls in tonight. Cause he was the kind of the one, his tweet got me onto this. He quote tweeted some like e-girl doing a birds aren't. Actually, you can play the clip if you want to hear it. That's what really, I probably should. This is what started me down the path. And it was thanks to Billy Bones quote tweeting and asking if birds in fact are real or not. And, yeah, here you go.
7: There I was, judging motherfuckers for thinking that there are cameras in the birds, but here I am going through the CIA's declassified documents, and bitch, there are fucking cameras in the birds!
8: So here I am, scrolling through, and I see, what is that? Bird camera program? Alright. What is the literal first sentence? Technical collection team has been formed to demonstrate the operational utility of the Avian asset. As a part of this effort, a new bird camera has been designed, which weighs less than the old one, and which uses a 16mm film with motion compensation instead of the 9mm size. So we were doing this like way back in the day in 1976 when we were.
24: I can't tell if it's a fake Brooklyn type accent or what, but I like the vibe. It goes on, but basically she's scrolling through documents, and this led me down the path of actually looking at the CIA.gov website. But that was just from Twitter.
9: Let me just show you some fun stuff I found on Twitter.
24: But I do have some interest. We can get to them now or get to them later, but I have some interesting CIA declassified stuff, as well as Smithsonian Mag and all kinds of.
6: You said declassified CIA stuff, eh?
24: Uh-oh. We can't believe in that.
10: We love the spooks.
24: But yeah, I mean, we there's a lot there, so I'll put most of it's going in the show notes, but I'd definitely like to read over some of it at some point. But I think we should start with where, if you look into the birds aren't real thing, let's start with where the mainstream would like to tell you it started, which in a lot of ways it did. This is where birds aren't real became big, which was with a guy named Peter, who for some reason his parents changed his name when he was 5 years old. His name wasn't originally Peter, but we'll get to that. Maybe. 60 minutes.
11: There have always been conspiracy theories. The moon landings were fake. Elvis is alive. Paul is dead. But as disinformation has sprouted across the internet, more malicious conspiracy theories have entered our homes, workplaces, and even the halls of Congress.
24: Yeah.
6: I need to clarify, I guess. What again is the difference between dis and misinformation? There's a specific use for each one, right?
24: I thought disinformation was intentionally used as propaganda, and misinformation could be more innocuous, but I might be wrong on that. Let's look that up.
6: Sounds solid enough. Please continue.
24: I'll play it and I'll look that up.
11: So you might not be surprised to learn that more than a million people have become followers of a conspiracy theory that birds aren't real. That's right. The birds you think you see flying in the sky are actually government surveillance drones. Sound insane? It's meant to. The Birds Aren't Real movement is thankfully pure satire, intended to mirror some of the absurdity that's taken flight across the country.
12: The story will continue in a moment.
13: Are you ready to march?
24: Just to clarify, according to Reader's Digest, misinformation contains content that is false, misleading, or taken out of context, but not without, or sorry, but without any intent to deceive. So misinformation can be innocuous. Disinformation is intentional propaganda.
30: Interesting. Okay.
24: According to Reader's Digest.
11: That is Peter McAdoo, the founder of Birds Aren't Real, falling over himself to lead a flock of his followers into a...
24: He walked up that fucking... into flock. His flock. Yeah, flock. We should
30: like a flock of sheep, right?
24: Dude, honestly, if I played this whole 60 minutes through, I'd probably get like 20 rim shots in there just from punt bad puns there. Yeah. I gotta say, when she says he's falling over himself to get up on top of this van, he literally does it like Eric Andre or something like Alex Stein would do, where he's just like you can tell he's just fucking off, and he like grabs the antenna and almost breaks it and like falls down twice getting on the van. Like, either he's drunk or he's goofing off, one of the two. And I think he's goofing off.
11: Is Peter McAdoo, the founder of Birds Aren't Real, falling over himself to lead a flock of his followers into a frenzy on the streets of Hollywood?
13: Birds aren't real!
11: Fortunately, this rally, like most things in Hollywood, is fake. 200 self-described bird truthers, all in on the act, playfully protested the very serious sound.
24: So it was 200 birth truthers all in on the act. Could we call them crisis actors? Or, I don't know.
30: I mean, I didn't want to assume, but I activist was musing to my activist act. Oh, that's good. I like that.
24: Because there was no that's crisis clever. There. There was no crisis there. Activist yeah. actors. Yeah.
30: Yeah, it's this dude, Peter, Paul, Mary, what the fuck his name is, and like 200 of his closest Instagram buddies.
24: Yeah.
30: I mean, allegedly, legend has it in Minecraft.
24: I say in Skyrim now.
11: 200 self-described bird truthers, all in on the act, playfully protested the very serious-sounding bird drone surveillance crisis.
13: If it flies,
14: it spies!
13: If it flies, it spies,
11: like they that. Chanted.
13: Birds aren't real!
11: Then called out the mainstream media's supposed avian agenda.
13: CNN!
11: Accusing CNN of being pro-bird. A few days later, we went along as Peter McAdoo, still in character, somberly explained to us why birds aren't real.
15: So what do bird truthers believe?
16: Every single bird in the sky is a robot. The United States government basically massacred 12 billion birds, beautiful living birds, using crop dusting airplanes flying over the states over the course of 40 years. And as the real birds died, the robotic drones rose. Now we live in a world where there's 12 billion robotic birds watching us every single day.
13: Bird watching drones?
14: Away!
13: Bird watching drones?
14: Away!
11: McAdoo kept up the act.
16: I never hear anyone asking, hey, why don't our presidents talk? They tweet on the bird app with their left wing or right wing politics, you know? I think a lot starts to unfold and the matrix starts to shatter the more questions that you ask.
24: Matrix starts to unravel the more questions you ask. So that's 60 minutes. I have more of this. I just kind of want to, you know, maybe somebody's listening to this and they have never heard of this guy, Peter McAdoo or whatever the fuck. And he is kind of the godfather of this movement. And the backstory is he just one day in Memphis after Trump got elected, just was like, what's the most random thing I can think of and write down on a piece on a sign. And I did it. And it just randomly became the most viral thing in the world, which is possible. But as you'll notice, a lot of the stuff I brought, It's like, it's possible all this happened this way, but you stack enough of these examples of weirdness on top of each other, and you're like, something smells about this whole guy and it's this whole thing.
30: Yeah, it smells like bird shit.
24: No!
15: What bird is most suspicious to you?
16: Really, every bird.
15: How do you feel about seagulls?
16: I don't trust them. I'll tell you that. Have you ever been to the beach and you got some food left over and a seagull comes over and tries to get it? That's not because it's hungry. You know, the mainstream media wants to sell us this lie that, oh, birds are hungry. You know, when in fact, the seagulls are taking your food to bring it back to the Pentagon for DNA harvesting and testing.
15: How do you feel about 60 Minutes? I'm surprised you've decided to sit here with us.
30: Incorrect. Factually incorrect. That's going to the motherfucking Mormons.
24: Well, yeah. I'll give you a ding for that.
16: harvesting and testing.
15: How do you feel about 60 Minutes? I'm surprised you've decided to sit here with us.
16: I'm not going to go on news shows, but shows about, you know, clocks and time, I'm okay with sharing my information with.
24: That's pretty funny.
16: I understand this isn't anything like the media, so thanks for having me on your clock show.
17: With that, he finally broke character, and we met the real Peter McAndrew.
15: You're the person that I've been hearing about but haven't seen.
16: Okay, great. Well, it was wonderful to meet you.
15: Yeah, nice to meet you, too.
18: Welcome to Bird History.
17: McAndrew, the 24-year-old college dropout behind Birds Aren't Real, is fortunately nothing like the megaphone-carrying character under the cowboy.
24: You notice how in the 60 Minutes interview they say, like, fortunately, the conspiracy theory is satire. Fortunately.
30: Oh, thank God. Thank God there's not people actually believing in it. Could you believe how crazy it would be if people actually believed in this? Like, actually?
24: This is why I'm going to get to it further in, but this is why I think this whole thing is a psyop, because, like, honestly, if this hadn't got so much attention, I think it's some kind of reverse psychology in that, like, there are a lot of bird drones out there. Like, that's my take on it so far, because, like, why are they making this seem like, why would they even pay this much attention to it and pump it up so big in the media? Just to make it look stupid? It's like, I don't know.
30: Well, I've got some ideas on it. I don't know if I want to spill all of those beans.
24: Yeah, I got some beans I don't want to spill yet either, so we'll goggles.
30: But if I did hear his last name earlier today in the little bit
24: McAndrew-y?
30: That I was able to, McAndrew, that's, it's interesting. It's an interesting last name.
24: And I think it's weird that his parents renamed his ass when he was 5 years old. I'm like, what kind of spook family does that, dude? But, you know, maybe it's common. It's like, who, like, raises somebody to have a certain first name, and then when they're turned five, they're like, we're going to change your name. It's like, what? It'd be kind of identity crisis for a five-year-old, I would imagine, but I don't know.
17: Is fortunately nothing like the megaphone-carrying character under the cowboy hat. He told us it's all a parody, and it spread to billboards, bumper stickers, and popped up at halftime during the NCAA Men's Basketball National Championship game last month.
24: Yeah, so the reason I pulled those is just to kind of illustrate that 60 Minutes is really making you sure you know that nobody really believes this. Like, I mean, I know it sounds crazy, but nobody really believes this. It's actually all satire, and all 200 people that showed up there were in on the joke, which it's like, yeah, that's, I'm sure that's honestly 90% of it. But why are they stressing that so hard?
30: Thank goodness it is a joke. I mean, if this was not a joke, it would be a direct attack on democracy.
24: Jokes aren't funny. That's what I always say.
16: That.
17: McAndrew says more than a million people now call themselves bird truthers. They flock to rallies.
24: Yeah, you know, tying in the 9/11 truther, which, I don't know, bird truth, because the truther was always 9/11 when, as far as like my memory of it, and now it's just anything.
30: It's QAnon especially, and it's kind of become
24: the Q people
30: synonymous.
24: Call it themselves truthers now.
30: No, but I think enough people associate the two as being the same.
24: I mean, I've said it before, but it's such like, I don't know, esoteric's the right word, but it's just so like the twisting of words to, you know, call something negative, somebody to make them seem crazy. You call them a truther. It's like,
30: well, I can do this in a more innocent way. There's people that I know that insist on calling stagehands techies. And I have to just beat into them all the time. Not physically, but verbally. I have to keep reminding them that, no, we're not techies. We're stagehands. That's two different things. And
24: techies makes me think of Trekkies.
30: And I think that the whole truthers thing is just a, it's another way of, it's a slur. It's a slur. Not a racial slur or a homophobic slur or whatever.
24: No, those are funnier.
30: Yeah.
24: Well, it's just weird. It's like you take something, the truth, and turn it bad is, I guess, my weird thing about it. It's like, how is somebody that's a truther, like, how is that a negative thing? But I guess you could say that about a lot of different ad hominem attacks. Okay, so closing in on the 60 minutes thing here, because the end is where I'm ready for you to ring the bell after this.
16: That.
24: I need some bell ringing for sure.
17: McAdoo says more than 1 million people now call themselves bird truthers. They flocked to rallies around the country. In front of Twitter's headquarters, they demanded the company drop its bird logo.
1: They're trying to brainwash you!
17: And in St. Louis,
19: birds aren't real!
17: McAdoo brazenly burned a Cardinals flag in the shadow of the arch. In an age of outrage, Peter McAdoo is hoping to drown out the chorus of crazy in this country with a little crazy of his own.
1: Birds aren't real! Birds aren't real!
20: Everybody knows that.
24: Okay, so that's kind of, you get the feel so far of this 60 Minutes thing. Not kind of milquetoast, not very boring, but this clip, and I'm hoping you can ring the bell when you hear it, is when my ears perked up in the 60 Minutes interview.
30: A human interest story.
24: Yeah.
30: That's the vibe I'm getting from this particular 60 Minutes.
24: And Vice News did like a 20 or 30 minute thing on him too.
30: Oh, yeah. Gets a real Peter.
24: Yeah.
30: See behind. What drives this guy?
24: I almost clipped more of that, but I was like, oh, God. You know what I'm talking about.
30: All right.
15: What's the purpose of all?
24: Okay, so yeah, you'll know. I feel like you'll know exactly when. This is a 2 minute clip. You'll know when to ring the bell.
15: What's the purpose of all of this?
16: So it's taking this concept of misinformation and almost building a little safe space to come together within it and laugh at it rather than be scared by it and accept the lunacy of it all and be a bird truther for a moment in time when everything's so crazy. The vision was creating something that reflected the absurdity through the eyes of the most confused archetype.
21: People, when they make fun of me, don't realize people also made fun of the founding fathers, you know, before they stormed the British gates.
24: That is a good one, though. That wasn't it, but that is a good one. He almost compares it to January 6th.
21: You know, before they stormed the British gates and took
24: over. Stormed. But what you were saying, comparing him to the founding fathers?
30: No. He's take it back.
24: Okay, let me go back.
16: Something that reflected the absurdity through the eyes of the most confused archetype.
21: People, when they make fun of me, don't realize people also made fun of the founding fathers, you know?
30: I don't know what the laugh tell would be. It's like, people make fun of the founding fathers.
24: If anybody, to defend him and play devil's advocate, if anybody deserves laugh tells, like a laugh tell pass, it's a guy that's allegedly just doing a parody.
30: am I the one that's being too harsh?
24: He's cracking himself up just to play devil's advocate, I would say.
30: Okay. All right.
24: But he is trolling, right?
30: Supposedly. He is a troll.
24: Yeah.
30: Allegedly. Yeah.
21: They stormed the British gates and took over.
17: The humor is meant to be apolitical. McAdoo's co-conspirators, Claire Cronus, Cameron Caskey, and Connor...
24: That wasn't it either, but the co-conspirators thing, I was like, oh, nice. It's a connection. When the connection comes, you'll know it. You'll, like, slam that bell, I feel like. But there is a lot in here to deconstruct. So if you want me to pause it again, let me know.
17: Claire Cronus, Cameron Caskey, and Connor Gatos say it's become an outlet for a generation that's been surrounded by conspiracy theories.
22: It's an opportunity for, I think, our generation
0: to laugh, to make fun, to kind of be like, look, here's like a laundry list of things that haven't come true.
3: You've been lying to us, so we're going to lie to you back, and we're going to do it in a way that really is funny.
15: Is there any danger of adding to the noise?
3: Always. We want to make sure we're not using language that actually harmful and hateful conspiracy theories use to target people.
17: Cameron Caskey would know.
3: Well, I've been targeted, doxxed, and harassed by QAnon before.
4: We're the mass shooting generation.
17: We first met Caskey in 2018 after he survived the horrific shooting at his Parkland, Florida high school, where 14 classmates and three teachers were murdered.
4: Welcome to the revolution.
24: Oh. He's a Parkland motherfucker, dude. He's David Hogg's buddy. Bro, when I got 10 minutes into the 60 Minutes piece and they dropped that hammer on me and I'm like, holy shit. This kid, Cameron Caskey, is David Hogg's. He's a founder of the March for Our Lives with David Hogg. Wow. And he's like the number two in command at the Birds Aren't Real thing. When I saw that, I was like, okay, wait a minute. And so I started looking into this guy. But I'll finish out the clip.
3: The harmful and hateful conspiracy theories use to target people.
17: Cameron Caskey would know.
3: Well, I've been targeted, doxxed, and harassed by QAnon before.
4: We're the mass shooting generation.
17: We first met Caskey in 2018 after he survived the horrific shooting at his Parkland, Florida high school, where 14 classmates and three teachers were murdered.
4: Welcome to the revolution.
17: Caskey helped create March for Our Lives, an organization that calls for stronger gun laws.
3: My friends and I were called crisis actors, and, you know, I kind of had this

0: God, him and Gonzalez, that shaved head chick, and then David Hogg were like the main three people. And I'm like, this is the guy behind Birds Aren't Real? Like the number two guy, he's like doing like a bunch of website stuff, and he's out there like in the documentaries hanging out with the main guy, Peter. Guess where he was born, if you had to guess a city.
1: Boulder, Colorado?
0: Not quite that good. That'd be awesome, wouldn't it? But no.
1: Oh, yeah.
0: Hollywood. Hollywood, California.
1: Oh, yeah. Yeah. They already said that everything in Hollywood is fake and made up, right?
0: Yeah. So just looking at his Wikipedia, Cameron Caskey, born November 11th, 2000, is an American activist and advocate against gun violence. So it's all about his thing. Nothing on here that I could see had anything to do with Birds Aren't Real. It's all about his gun control thing and March for our Lives.
1: Can you drop that link in the, I'm not sure how to spell his name.
0: It's weird. It's in the chat. Abs in a six pack. Hashtag abs in a six pack. Courtesy of Servo. Thank you, Servo.
1: Yeah, make sure you tune in live at podtard.com. Get all of the hottest spook, psyop, birds are fake and gay action that you could shake your pecker at.
0: So anyway, this Cameron Caskey guy is born in Hollywood. There's nothing that much too crazy about him other than he's part of March for Our Lives. But then it turns out, like he mentioned it in the thing, like you remember in the 60 Minutes clip I had where he's like, my dad and my uncle have been accused of being child traffickers because they're adoption lawyers. Yeah. And it turns out this guy has been sued for like kids getting, you know, bad things happening to him in his adoption agencies. He also sued the Hilton over a pillow dispute.
1: Oh, classy.
0: Yeah. I think it turns out they actually did kind of fuck him over. But it's just a funny lawsuit, but I'll drop that in the chat anyways. Anyway. You know, we don't like this is just for the record and nothing else. Cameron Caskey and his father are both of Jewish descent.
2: Oh, you're Jewish, right? Jewish rock!
3: I love Jews.
0: But that doesn't necessarily mean anything other than that they're lizards.
1: Well, no, I was looking at the wiki and I saw one reference for the information on him being Jewish, but then three for being queer. So is he more queer than Jew?
0: He's 75% queer, 25% Jew, which I don't even know what queer means compared to what it used to mean. It's like, I've had girls tell me they're queer. It's like, I'm queer. Like talking to somebody like just that you meet in a friend group and then you're like, oh, they say they're queer. And I'm like, what does that mean exactly? As opposed to lesbian or gay? I don't really even know. So when people tell me that, I go, yeah. But when they say it three times, like this kid, I really believe
4: them. Have we learned nothing, my gay brothers? Have we learned nothing?
0: I'm gay. I'm gay. I'm gay. I'm gay.
2: Because the time is coming. It is coming.
0: That's what I meant to play.
2: It is coming.
0: All right. All right. Well, I have a CNN. You like CNN? This is like CNN 12. 13 years ago.
1: You know what CNN does to me?
5: Is that spray going to turn the freaking moths gay?
1: Oh, yeah, I'm going to get gay for CNN.
0: Whoa.
6: I've been drinking beer!
7: Beer, beer, beer, beer, beer, beer!
1: Bourbon, technically.
0: Drinking on bourbon. I'm drinking on...
1: It's a coffee and bourbon.
0: I'm drinking on some pussy shit. I'm drinking on a... You know that Simply Lemonade brand?
1: You're drinking shit from a pussy? What is wrong with you?
0: I do that after midnight. I've been drinking Simply Spiked Lemonade, lemonade. Yeah it's pretty good. It's all right. I got the strawberry one. You know, tall boy. It's not bad. That's an easy drink.
1: Yeah.
0: It's got
1: easy
0: cane
1: drink
0: sugar
1: for
0: in
1: easy
0: it.
1: Easy night.
0: Supposedly.
1: Easy guys.
0: Oh. All right. Here we go.
1: The real shit.
0: Yeah, it's not that corn syrup bullshit. All right. So
8: this is
0: what happened.
8: Crack cocaine.
0: Yes. That's actually what I meant. Dude, you don't have any crack on you, do you? We'll get this party going. All right. Damn. Get my hopes up there and shit. Fuck. All right, here we go. This is this is when the robot bird's batteries die.

0: this is what happens. This is from CNN like 12 years ago.
1: It's the kind of bird's eye view you don't want to see.
2: Oh! This is like beyond nuts.
3: Birds are falling out of the sky dead.
1: 4,000 to 5,000 dead birds in BB, Arkansas.
4: It was horrible. You could not even get down the road without running over hundreds.
1: But at least they were on the road. Not raining onto windshields like the falling frogs in the movie Magnolia. What the dead blackbirds brought out of the woodwork were oddball theories. Run, the end is near.
5: Listen to me right now. If you have a gun, load that son of a up.
1: There were conspiracy theories involving government testing and airplanes spraying bad stuff.
3: A flock of these birds got a direct blast of the chemtrails.
2: Magnetics, you know, the Earth's magnetic field.
6: They could have got a hold of some bad food. Like, they could have
7: Could have been a crackhead. Got a hold of the wrong stuff.
6: Flew in and was like, hey, let's eat this food.
1: Everyone kept saying it was like a Hitchcock film. But in Hitchcock's film, the birds weren't dying, the people were.
8: Whoa.
1: Arkansas bird flap caused some to raise the specter of religious retribution.
5: Jesus is coming and he's f***ing pissed.
9: Get ready.
10: That's a good ISO.
9: Well, you can't. Well, I guess you can get ready.
1: And then, to make matters worse, another dead bird story started winging its way around the web. Websites like Rapture Watch spread a similar story from South America.
11: Las causas son desconocidas.
2: This is too much of a coincidence for dead birds to be falling out of the sky in Argentina.
1: Except the birds actually washed up on beaches, dead from starvation, back in July. Autopsies Monday on the Arkansas blackbirds pointed to massive trauma.
12: A lot of trauma in the breast tissue, there were blood clots in the body cavity.
1: The prevailing official theory is that New Year's Eve fireworks or thunder startled the huge flock.
12: It'd be very easy for them to fly into each other, fly into a tree, into a house.
1: Skeptics scoff at that. For now, the ones who really know what happened aren't talking. From the survivors, not a peep. Ginny Mae, CNN.
9: It's kind of weird to me, you know. It's kind of weird.
1: New York.
0: Oh, my God.
13: Just give me the news and get the out of here.
0: That's,
10: Jesus.
0: I feel like since they mentioned pigeons in that report, I got to play some pigeon ISOs.
10: And, Norm MacDonald?
0: Yeah. And,
10: nice.
0: Yeah.
13: I'm sorry, I'm just in a horrible mood. I smoked a ton of crack last night, and as usual now, I feel like shit.
0: And now we're full circle with the crack reference, so it worked out.
10: Thank God.
0: I guess my general theory is if the birds are mostly drones, then if they just die like that, it's like they didn't stand on a power cable long enough to recharge. That's the idea,
10: well,
0: right?
10: I did consult with somebody today. I actually talked to Lightbright about this. I was telling her about the topic, and I asked her if she had any input on birds being birds aren't real, and she didn't know about them not being real, but she does think that they're basically, or not even basically, that they are robots, and just based off of their bird brain and behaviors, and they just have one mode, bird mode.
0: Hell yeah. Well, I don't know
10: and,
0: if you- Oh, sorry.
10: Can I?
0: Yeah, go ahead.
10: Can I? I have a. I didn't think to pull it up yet, but I can get it. I do have a video here clip of Game Grumps, and they end up discussing birds aren't real on one of their episodes, and I think it highlights. See, this is something that two people that are kind of hip on, getting out there and learning cool shit and sort of scandalous shit that goes down and trying your best to stay informed. And then there's people that see this and they hear allegedly that people are into it and they go fucking bonkers over it. Like, oh my God.
0: That's a good Tim Allen. That last bit.
10: People actually believe that? Here we go. Sorry, I had to go back through my history. So I did get into it fairly quickly.
14: This
8: prolonging this bullshit.
14: Worse than prolonging. You're giving it yet another chance to lose and then start over.
8: Oh!
14: Case in point.
8: You can't move when you're in the air. You can't go left and right.
14: So take that, birds.
8: Birds aren't real.
14: Yeah. They was chemically man-made like the Incredible Hulk.
8: Oh, they're drones. They're surveillance drones.
14: Do you remember that from the state?
8: After 9/11, the last bird died, and then they finally replaced them with government drones.
10: And that is not how the alleged conspiracy goes. In the 70s, they swapped out all the birds.
0: Now, when they were talking about this, does this predate the 2016 pop-up of Birds Aren't Real getting on the map by this PSYOP guy?
10: I will see, because it's a clip then, in a video 1 year ago.
0: Okay, so Birds Aren't Real was already kind of a meme. I was just curious. So I was like, dude, if this thing originated from Game Grumps, I'm going to laugh my ass off.
10: No. I don't see a specific date, so probably, October 14th, 2021.
0: Okay, yeah. So Birds Aren't Real was already kind of viral.
10: It was like, popular. It was mainstream, man.
0: Yeah. Call that viral, right?
14: You know, honestly, obviously that's stupid, but like, not miles above the stupider conspiracy theories that are out there.
10: Can you believe people actually believe this shit?
14: And accepted by great numbers of people.
8: It's not a conspiracy theory, it's real.
14: What, that birds perished in 9/11?
8: Yeah, no, not in 9/11, just afterwards. It's the Patriot Act. It's just a better way to surveil the United States people. Do you read anything?
14: Aaron, can you concentrate more on catching rings and a little less on fucking making up random shit as you go along?
8: I'm not making it up!
14: And you didn't hit him.
8: This is
10: to dunk on conspiracy theorists. Aaron Hansen uses the Patriot Act as the punchline to a joke about birds aren't being real because they all got swapped out during 9/11. That's what the Patriot Act is really about.
8: It's a real thing! Go to birdsaren'treal.com.
14: Please.
8: God damn it.
14: Please don't let that be a real thing.
8: It is.
14: Is it? If this is a real thing, I'm going to throw this phone out the window. Birds aren't real. .com. It auto finished. So. Oh my god. Oh my god, no. No.
8: What?
14: They sell shirts that say, if it flies, it spies.
8: Looks like you're finally opening your eyes, Dan.
14: No! No, this is stupid! This is so stupid!
8: You're fucking it!
14: Oh god.
15: You are a loser.
10: And that's another successful dunk on some fucking loser conspiracy theorist. It's a job well done. All in a day's pay.
0: It felt like they needed something to outdo Flat Earth, or at least come up to par with it.
10: Yep.
0: Because it's like, I mean, I'll be honest. I've seen dead birds. They smell bad. So if they're all robots, they got biological androids that are working like with functioning organs, which is possible. And I actually do... Well, yeah, I don't want to blow my whole wad. What do you got?
10: There was that. I also have a Howard Stern interview where he's talking to Peter.
0: Yep.
10: Is that one that you clipped by chance?
0: I watched it. I didn't clip it, but there is some interesting stuff in there for sure.
10: Yeah, I mean, he really gets into talking about how he's this character who, coincidentally enough, spreads fake information and sells t-shirts about it, and people praise him for it.
16: This guy's on the phone, Peter, the Birds Aren't Real guy. Have you heard about this?
17: Birds Aren't Real.
10: This is from last year, so he was on the circuit. You know, this is 10 months ago, February. He was on everybody's lips.
16: He started a movement called Birds Aren't Real. The movement, you'll love this, Robin, is based on the conspiracy theory that the United States government killed and replaced 12 billion birds with robot spy drones.
17: Oh, my God.
16: There were so many weird...
10: Almost the same reaction as Dan.
16: Fucking conspiracy theories. Thought it'd be funny to go in there with a big sign that says birds aren't real. Because what were the kind of signs you were seeing?
18: Oh, I mean, the signs were nuts. There's these people out post-election, out in the streets, the chaotic time. Everyone's feeling the madness pretty hardcore. It was just a lot of, like, kind of hateful rhetoric being spread.
16: It's so funny to go to a conspiracy theory rally. Mm-hmm. And then once you hold up a sign that says birds aren't real, it reduces the whole thing to chaos. It's like, it's just so absurd.
10: Because these losers are retards.
0: Now, if I could jump in here, this, he said in all these interviews so far, 60 Minutes, Vice, Howard Stern, that, oh, it all came about. And this is what the 60 Minutes people say. It's like, oh, he just like thought of the most absurd thing he could and wrote it on a sign, and it just, it grew organically from there, and it was all his idea, blah, blah, blah, right? It's all his idea. This, he started it. He's the starter of the movement, right?
10: Mm-hmm.
0: Well, let's just jump back to what was in the intro. The original, I think it was Channel 8 interview he did.
19: And this morning we are joined by one of the messengers of the movement. Peter McIndoe is here to tell us how this all came about. We want to emphasize you were not the founder.
20: No, ma'am.
19: So how did you become aware of it? What is the message of the movement?
0: So you're not the founder, but what's the message of the movement? And by the way, every other news outlet from then on, because this was a little bit before he blew up, is saying like, oh, this is like this weird backstory of how he came up with it all by himself.
10: And this is exactly what he goes on to say when at the top of the interview.
21: My master, Sauron the Great, bids thee welcome.
0: You know what's weird? And I should have clipped it. I didn't even... I guess I could find the YouTube video. I'll just paraphrase it. But what the most interesting part that I didn't even consider until now, but looking back on the 60 Minutes interview, is after they say, like, they give this long backstory of how he did it, they have three of his friends that are all girls sitting there being interviewed for like a minute or two about, like, I just couldn't believe it. And they say it like so many times, so different ways, how he came up with it all off the top of his head. It was completely improvised. Yeah. And they just stress that point to kingdom come, which is like, that's protest too much a little bit, in my opinion.
10: You got to bury it. You got to make sure that little meme seed gets planted.
0: Yeah.
10: Make sure it's surrounded by fertile soil. A mushy brain.
0: Do you know who, I don't even know. He's a rapper, I guess. Daylit or Daylight? D-A-Y-L-Y-T?
10: I am not familiar.
0: I don't know much about him, but this is him just being in this long form interview. And at some point this comes up.
22: All I'm saying, dog, I ain't never seen a baby pigeon.
23: No, for real, bro.
22: You seen a baby pigeon?
23: I was thinking about that. Pigeons don't fly. They like lazy birds. They barely fly. Like, I never seen a baby pigeon. I was just thinking about, like, what if rats, like, because you know rats, like, didn't exist. Like, they were, like, created by Columbus on some shit.
0: Rats didn't exist. They were, like, created by Columbus. I love this guy.
23: And, like, I was thinking about, like, why is there... Like, what if roaches, dog? Like, roaches are only in the hood. Like, they're nowhere else in the world. Only in the hood.
22: I've never seen a roach in Calabasas.
23: And
22: I've left food out and everything.
23: Roaches are only in the hood. They're nowhere else. Like, nowhere in the whole world. Did you get the big Madagascar ones? Okay, that's cool. But I'm talking about the Joe's apartment ones. Hey, Joe, them ones.
22: Yep.
23: They are only in the hood, dog. Why? Why is all this shit gone?
22: I don't know, man.
23: Bro, like, and you wonder, you be wondering, like, damn, how the police find out where the drugs at? Nigga.
22: Bro, it's the robot roaches. Bro, surveillance roaches.
23: This is a whole thing with becoming conscious. Like, you could go crazy, like, thinking about all this shit. Oh, yeah. So you got to, like, step out the box sometimes. But sometimes I sit back and I think about all this shit. Like, yo, like, dog, like, yo, it wouldn't be nothing for them to do that. You feel me? Like, and people are like, we don't got that type of technology. How, bro?
22: We got cell phones.
23: Dog. I could go live and you could see me through the phone, magically through the air in Russia. Like, how is this possible, bro? How does Wi-Fi work? Don't tell me they don't got that type of power, bro.
24: What are magnets?
25: That was transcendent.
0: Yeah, the fucking magnets. How do they work? That's exactly where my brain went to, dude. ICP. Juggalo gang for life. You know what I'm saying?
3: Whoop, whoop.
0: But yeah, I liked a lot of what that guy was saying, but like he did, like the like rats didn't exist until Columbus thing fucking cracked me up.
10: But, well, see, we don't like Columbus, so that one is permissible.
0: Mm-mm. Good point. But he brought up the birds and the rats and the roaches, and I think to supplement as a 1-2 punch here, I'm going to bring in. This is from the Smithsonian's YouTube page. Smithsonian Air and Space Museum in D.C. This is their YouTube page entitled Spy Devices of the CIA.
10: Classic.
4: Marty, this is Rob Beyer. He's in charge of the CIA Museum.
6: Rob, how can we get a closer look at something without getting people closer to it?
7: So the great thing about our Directorate of Science and Technology is that they have turned to the world of nature.
0: By the way, this guy talking sounds exactly like Mark Proch. Do you know who Mark Proch is?
10: I do not. You got me again.
0: Okay, he's like an adult. He's in a ton of Adult Swim shows. He's in Better Call Saul and stuff. But he sounds exactly like this. He was in the Smart Pipe commercial. And this is like, it's like a dead ringer. Anyway.
7: The great thing about our Directorate of Science and Technology is that they have turned to the world of nature in order to find ways in which to get and collect that information in very unique ways. Behind me, you see quite a few different ways they've done that over the years. Putting a camera on a pigeon, using robofish to collect water samples, or in one case, using a rat, yes, there's a rat in there, as a dead drop. That's something that a case officer uses to communicate with his agent or her agent in the field to pass information back and forth, because a case officer and an agent don't want to be seen in the same place together, where that agent might have a short lifespan.
4: What about drones?
3: Pause that. Do you all sec that?
0: By the way, that was our native ad for Nick the Rat, who will be live in less than an hour in the dark sewer.
10: Yeah, find out the message that we left with Nick when you pull it out of his asshole.
0: Oh!
3: It's tightly, tightly, tightly.
20: I always lose co-host. They always vanish.
10: There's nothing quite as inconspicuous as walking down the street picking up a dead rat.
0: Yeah, dude, and they have a video going along with it too. It's great. It's like this black. This is from the Smithsonian. It's like, oh yeah, and a dead drop, and there's like this black and white thing, and they make a drop, and it's so stupid.
7: Or that agent might have a short lifespan.
4: What about drones? Do you all use drones in your line of work?
7: In the 70s, they were experimenting with a very interesting way of trying to get audio information from different places. And so they came up with the idea for something called the insectothopter. And the insectothopter was a small little micro drone, basically using a bug to bug someone else.
4: Wow. So it's not just collecting photographs like we do with our personal drones. There's other information you can collect with a drone.
7: You can use the full spectrum of video, audio. There's so much information that one can gather. And so in this instance with the insectothopter, that was just audio that they were trying to gather.
6: Awesome. This is great information. We need to get this back to our junior agents of STEM.
4: Okay, let's go.
0: Why did that, like, everything about that sound like the Where on Earth is Carmen Sandiego video game from the 1994 fucking Windows computer or something? Everything about that was like, what in the hell? But anyways, yeah, that's from the Smithsonian YouTube page. And I like that the insectothopter or whatever was like, dude, they have dragonflies that you can, that are live dragonflies, like alive. But they genetically modify them and put neurons in their brain and can control where they go and put cameras on them. So they basically, with technology, zombie hijack the nervous system of a dragonfly. Have you seen this?
10: Well, thankfully, nobody ever got the wherewithal to ever inject, or I should say modify mosquitoes to infect people with new kinds of diseases.
0: They only released like 600 million of those in Florida. It'll never make it up here.
10: Yeah. It's fine.
0: This is this is from BBC Clip. A real dragonfly. It's, dragonfly. Yeah, I guess I should read it while it's going. A real dragonfly has been turned into a living drone.
2: The dragonfly system is a cybernetic flight system used to guide the flight of actual living dragonflies. Dragonflies are amazing flyers. They can reach speeds up to 30 miles per hour, accelerations up to 9 Gs. They're found all over the world, and some are even known to cross continents. So the dragonfly has special neurons called steering neurons, and these are the neurons that we actually want to communicate with in order to guide its flight, left, right, up, or down.
0: The dragonfly steering neurons are genetically modified so they become responsive to light. This thing looks like it has a mecha suit. It looks like a dragonfly wearing a mecha suit flying around, but it's like a real dragonfly. It's crazy.
10: I don't know what there is to complain about.
0: Honestly. It looks like a fucking transformer. It's like Bumblebee or some shit. And this is just showing how it flies. The team has hopes for the future. So they're flying and they're steering it. But like, dude, like, I don't know. I know it's an insect, but what's the ethical concerns? Like, would you do that to like a mammal?
10: Yeah. What kind of question is that?
0: Where do we draw the line in a person?
10: Are you asking? Yeah. What?
0: Where do we draw the line?
10: What's are a Manchurian like, candidate?
0: I didn't, you know? But also, if they can connect these motherfuckers to 5G and Wi-Fi, then you could have an arm, like one person fucks up and you got an arm of the closest million dragonflies swarming at you.
10: Hell yeah, man.
0: With little tasers attached. But they're real dragonflies. That dragonfly wouldn't have done that to me.
10: The great insect wars.
0: Why don't they use this on spiders?
10: Who's to say they haven't? Who's they?
0: Well, I'm saying use it on spiders and make all the spiders not be in my house. Like, that would be a good use for it.
10: Oh.
0: You put it on the spider, and the spider just leaves the house.
10: But spiders also help keep other bugs away, so I don't know. Kind of want half a dozen the other.
0: Well, just put it on all bugs and keep all the bugs out of my house. Roly-polies, too. Okay. I like roly-polies, but not in the house.
10: I'll keep that in mind.
0: I'm infested with dung beetles up in this motherfucker.
10: Oh. Hmm. Tasty.
0: What else is a crazy bug?
10: Ladybugs.
0: Yeah.
10: Yeah.
0: Dude bugs.
10: Bees. Especially carpenter bees.
0: Hmm. Dude, I need to get some carpenter bees to build me a deck.
10: I need some carpenter bees to get in my deck.
0: Let's stay on insect drones here for a minute. This is from Motherboard, one of the offshoots of Vice News.
5: Insects are some of the natural world's greatest marvels of design. Their fast, agile movements allow them to navigate through dynamic and unpredictable environments. That's why roboticists have long tried to mimic shapes and motions found in the insect world. From bees to flies to cockroaches and even fleas, over the last few years, these bug machines have evolved beyond a clunky proof of concept. Armed with sensors and tiny cameras, this new wave of insectile robots could, in theory, pollinate crops or help with complex search and rescue missions. But let's be real, flies are already annoying enough, and that's without the ability to monitor our every move. Robot insects have a lot of exciting potential applications, but in the age of digital Big Brother, you always gotta ask, will this tech eventually spy on me or kill me?
9: What you doing over there?
10: See, this is where I get confused. Am I in the camp of the birds aren't real, or is the earth fucking flat towards this? I don't know which one to do now.
0: It's a toss-up. It is a toss-up, and it's a real conundrum.
10: Is this a conspiracy that I can believe in and still be a part of the solution? Or is this a conspiracy that I believe in and it's going to make me seem like some lunatic? And then there's going to be some other lunatic who's going to be attacking me with their lunacy. That's just so crazy.
0: See, I think the bird. Yeah. I mean, if they can get everybody to believe that there's no way birds are spying on you, then it'll be anytime somebody's like, you know, they have insect drones, right? It'll be like, that's crazy.
10: Yeah. I would concur with that wholeheartedly.
0: Yeah.
10: Absolutely.
11: That's so tiny.
12: It's so tiny.
17: You sound so crazy. Oh my god.
0: Oh, she's talking. It's so tiny. She's talking about this little tiny little robot fly this guy has.
1: That's so tiny.
8: A little robot fly right tiny. Here. You can see that it's actually got two little wings, just like an actual insect. And at the top up here, there's a tiny solar cell.
5: Vikram Iyer is an electrical engineer at the University of Washington and a central part of the team who created RoboFly. The tiny robot is part of a new generation of mechanical insects, fluttering and crawling out of labs around the world. Like Harvard's famous RoboBee, a flapping robot with a 3-centimeter wingspan that can hover and perform controlled flight movements.
8: One of the big challenges there is that these robots are so small that they can't carry a battery. Even the smallest like coin cell or watch battery is, you know, many times heavier than the whole robot itself. And these batteries can't store very much energy. And so what we did in this work was develop a method to wirelessly transfer power to them, actually using a laser.
5: RoboFly was a revolutionary step in the world of insectile robotics because it finally cut the cord with its power source, making it the first functional wireless robotic insect. The autonomous robot is powered by a laser beam that activates a miniature onboard circuit, which then sends energy to flutter its tiny wings.
8: We actually have a setup over here that has a set of motion capture cameras that allows us to track very precisely exactly where the robot is moving.
0: Yeah, see, I don't like any of that, man. That's and the fact that they don't even need to recharge. We had an expert insect drone expert online.
17: Oh, very exciting!
0: Caller, turn down your radio.
11: Hey, I turn it off.
0: What's going on, caller?
11: Hey, you know, I was looking through Popular Science today, just about this kind of thing, believe it or not. Mm-hmm. And I came across a DARPA program from the 1940s where they were putting microprocessors inside the pupae of moths or caterpillars so that the muscles in the tissues would grow around them as they into butterflies or moths. Yes.
12: I think that's how the Mothman comes.
0: yeah. Can you put a, you're in the, I see in the abs in a six pack chat. Can you give us a link to that?
11: Yeah, I'll put it in there.
0: Hell yeah.
11: And then there's another one where they're also talking about, that I'll put in there too, about using insects as drones. And it's interesting because the last phrase it says here, says Wood visualizes an even more diverse array for robo bees and micro drones, and that for not only helping out in disasters as monitoring systems, but also, of course, for pollinating plants. So they're using these robot bees to fly around and, you know, in disasters to monitor traffic and people, basically insects that are watching you at all times. So yeah, I'll put that in the chat too.
17: I did catch their reference of using the insects in complex search and rescues, like missing people.
11: Yeah, there you go.
17: In expansive woods, perhaps. It's interesting.
0: Hmm.
17: But of course, the whole robot bees. I mean, the easiest pop cultural call out to that's that. God, Netflix show. Can't even think of the name of it.
0: Man versus Bee with Rowan Atkinson?
17: Not the bees! Not the bees!
0: it's Mr. Bean fighting a bee for 8 straight episodes in a house.
17: What is that? What is that? Oh, no, not the bees! Not the bees! Ah!
11: Yeah, so
0: What's your general take, Sir West? This is Sir West, by the way. It'd be Bourbon and Boulder Dash on the line.
17: Oh, just got his butt up and working, I heard. Very exciting. Congratulations.
11: Yeah, I'm trying. We'll see. So what's my take on all this?
0: What's your take on birds aren't real, first of all?
11: I think it's hilarious. I think the guy that's running the whole thing is funny. He's obviously LARPing, but he kind of saw it as an opportunity to take it to somewhere else. And I think the people that follow him and stuff like that, I think it's just hilarious. But it does point out that we're very suspicious, and we should be suspicious. I think being suspicious is the right way, especially considering all the things that we already know about our government and the things that get leaked out. We should be suspicious. And this is something I remember years ago, I was talking to someone in the military who I was talking to him about how much I love my Garmin GPS. This is before GPSs were on everything. And I'd take it hiking with me, and he says, "Oh, well, how accurate is that?" And I said, "I don't know, like to 10 feet. And he's like, "The one they give us is like within inches." So knowing that whatever we have as consumers, as civilians, they have something that is far superior. So the fact that there are bird drones or insect drones that watch us, that they could spy on us with, doesn't seem out of the realm of possibilities.
0: And to extrapolate,
11: I think all the birds went extinct and replaced with robot birds? No, I don't.
0: Well, that's what I was kind of saying, is they would have to have biological androids, because they have organs that smell bad and they still carry disease.
17: I'm not sold on this whole being altruistic. Unfortunately, it is funny. If you disconnect from it, I do see and appreciate the humor, but again, it's only something that can be used for the people that want to dunk on so-called conspiracy theorists. It just allows them to clap themselves on the back. Herpy derp do.
0: I mean, when I found out about when I came across that Parkland connection, that's when I was like, okay.
17: Yeah, that's, and you know, it's very performative. Yeah. It is very, very performative.
11: Oh yeah.
0: It's funny as fuck,
11: yes,
0: though.
11: Yes, it is.
0: But
11: yeah, I think it's hilarious. Funny enough, I do.
17: And I got another synchronicity for you. I am actually wearing my IOTSI Local 33 t-shirt, which is the Hollywood Stagehand Union.
11: Oh.
0: Very good. Very nice.
17: Just
0: another bell.
17: Just a small, little coincidence.
11: There you go. Local 33. There you go.
0: Now, I was going to say, Sir West, you said your GPS was within 10 feet. That guy's was within inches, and because he had the better shit. But like, if you were talking to a guy that had something that accurate within inches, there's something 100 times better than that, right? So it's like,
11: the
0: most secret technology is like the people. Yeah, like nobody almost knows about that. Yeah. So
11: exactly. I don't think
0: exponential.
11: It's outside of the realm of possibilities. You know, like they never created biological drones, if you will. It just, I don't think it's as widespread and used in to peep through my window, you know, while I'm showering. I don't think it, you know, so I think it's, you know, used in international ways. There was something that the CIA was messing around with in the 60s and 70s, but it was like a big bird type thing. And they tried to make it like nuclear.
0: Yeah, this is from Smithsonian Magazine. The CIA's most highly trained spies weren't even human. They were training birds, and then also the bird-shaped airplane drone. Yeah, it was 1960 CIA drone project, predecessor to NASA. It was to spy on the communists, and it looks pretty, you know, it looks pretty rudimentary. But then you start looking at, and those are still supposedly stored in Area 51. They were officially, it's declassified, those bird-shaped drones moved to Area 51. But then the CIA was literally training birds. Like, it's not like, they didn't just make fake birds, they also trained birds. This is from Smithsonian Magazine.
17: Oh, God.
11: Like homing pigeons.
0: Yeah, which birds can be trained, but it is kind of like, if why would you spend all the time training these dumbass, stupid-ass fucking birds if you could just way more easily make a robot bird, is the question.
11: Yeah, I guess that program never got off the ground.
0: I guess that, yeah, you're right. Birds are all 100% real. I don't know what I was thinking.
17: Go
11: ahead.
17: The hilarity of it to me is an intelligence agency, most likely utilized Nazi tactics funded by American taxpayers in order to train pigeons to spy on commies.
25: None of your f-ing business. That's where I was.
0: This is the best time to use my pigeon ISOs.
11: Are they all...
0: No, this is Norm MacDonald playing the character Pigeon on Mike Tyson.
11: Oh. Well, that's all I got. I don't know anything else other than, like, we could talk about alternates, but that's make-believe, too. Doppelgangers.
0: Yeah. Well, thanks, Sir Wes. That's a fun topic as well. I hope everybody will check out Beer Bourbon and Boulder Dash.
11: Yeah, me too.
0: Especially now that it's live!
11: Yeah, I got some kinks to work out, but I'm hoping that we'll be able to do it maybe this week, if not this week, next week, and make sure I'm not stepping on anyone's live show toes, of course. Don't want to do that.
0: Nice.
17: Bemrose has got that schedule on the No Agenda Nuts and Bolts. I'll find it for you.
11: It's cool. Thank you so much.
0: Yeah, and if you ever, for some reason...
17: another one, too, actually.
0: Yeah, I was going to say, if for some reason you can't use the No Agenda streams all booked up and you want to just test your stream or just stream a show, you can always use mine. Just something.
11: Awesome. Well, thank you, guys, and have a good evening.
17: Take care.
1: I love you guys.
11: Bye.
0: Bye.
1: This is lit.
25: Oh, for God's sakes, I've had to go to the bathroom for 20 minutes. Oh, no, I can't hold it any longer. Oh, God, I can't hold it. I have to go so bad. I got. Oh, God. I'm just kidding. I can shit wherever I want.
0: All right, so
13: this is crack.
0: So, I mean, there's article after article, and I'm going to put some more in. But the reading room on CIA.gov has, like, a bunch of shit, including the one that TikTok girl was talking about. And then, like, a lot more. There's bird camera development and pages of it. And they have, it's mostly like what they show you is like, oh, this thing could turn its head. And it was like a stationary bird, you know, that you'd set up. But if they were doing that in the 70s, it's like, you'd think if there was any kind of, you'd think they would improve the technology at some point. Right.
17: Mm-hmm. Yeah. I mean, on a long enough timeline, anything can improve.
0: Do you want to play the YouTube video, or do you, I haven't actually watched this, but on the CIA.gov, there's the debrief behind the artifact spy pigeon. It's from the CIA's website. It's got an embedded YouTube.
17: Yeah, let's do it. Sounds good.
14: The pigeon camera is one of our older artifacts where parts of the mission are actually still classified. But what?
0: No. Oh. Well, that told me all I need to know right there.
17: Yes, parts, it is still in development.
0: Parts of it are still classified. Yeah.
14: Older artifacts where parts of the mission are actually still classified. But what I can tell you a little about is why we chose this animal and how it was deployed.
0: The debrief behind the artifact.
14: The CIA can learn a lot from reconnaissance photography. And with planes like the U-2 and the A-12 and satellites like Corona in the sky, the CIA had a window into a whole new world of intelligence. But unfortunately, those planes are taking photographs from incredible heights. So if we wanted to get into a target area with more detail, the CIA was going to have to get creative and return to the animal kingdom again. CIA's Office of Research and Development created a camera small and light enough to be carried.
0: Yeah, how is that creative? The CIA was going to have to stop inventing new shit and then just rip it off something that happens in nature.
13: We're going to have to go back to our roots.
0: We're going to have to get creative and plagiarize this.
14: Animal kingdom again. CIA's Office of Research and Development created a camera small and light enough to be carried by a pigeon. With the camera attached to its breast, the pigeon would fly over a target area on its return home. With the pigeon being a common species, it was able to conceal itself as an intelligence collection platform among thousands of other birds. Pigeon imagery is taken from hundreds of feet above the target, whereas planes like the A-12 and the U-2 were taking photographs from tens of thousands of feet, and satellites like Corona were miles above the target. The pigeon camera allowed the CIA to have a much more detailed view of what was going on in an area. The camera could begin taking pictures immediately upon release, or it could have a preset delay. The camera took a series of images at a set interval, and there was actually a small battery-operated motor that advanced the film and cocked the shutter.
0: There you go. Straight from the CIA's website, CIA.gov, the debrief. I don't know what it was with the ambient music in the background. It's very...
17: People don't actually believe that, do they?
0: Oh my God, that's crazy.
17: Oh my God.
0: But yeah, there's more and more stuff on bird camera stuff. It dates back as far as Nixon and a lot of it's still redacted. So,
1: oh my God.
0: Yeah. Kind of crazy.
17: That's so crazy.
0: Yeah. I'm wow. just, I'm more, most, so, all the stuff so far, I'm most freaked out by the dragonfly that's basically like has to be fully conscious while something hijacks its nervous system and makes it fly certain ways.
17: Oof. Hey man, we're on a mission and sometimes you got to crack a few eggs. You know what I'm saying?
0: All right. I got one more. It's from Motherboard again. Back on the insect drones here.
15: We live in a world where technology is already tracking half of what we do. And Big Brother has a long history.
0: Half seems like a low estimate to me.
17: I can't. Sorry, take it back for me.
0: She take said, well, I mean, I'm nitpicking just on the fly here, but she said half, it tracks, they, Big Brother tracks half of what we do. And I'm like, only half?
17: Yes.
15: We live in a world where technology is already tracking half of what we do. And Big Brother has a long history of crossing data gathering tech with animals for dubious or clandestine reasons.
16: You know, dolphins equipped with cameras have been used by the military. Pigeons were used as early as World War I to get surveillance, attaching literally cameras to them. And so there's a long history of sort of biomimicry, which is what it's called, you know, robots or machines that mimic the affordances of insects and birds and animals, but also literal animals turned into kind of cyborgs in service of surveillance.
15: Ryan Callow is a law professor at the University of Washington, specializing in emerging technology with a focus on robotics and AI. In 2013, he testified before the U.S. Senate about law enforcement's use of drones.
16: One of the main ways that robots implicate privacy is by significantly extending our surveillance capability. And some of the earliest applications of artificial intelligence and robotics have been in service of being able to engage in surveillance more easily. And if you couple that with how small these robots can get and therefore indetectable, yeah, of course, there are, that raises concerns.
18: I'm DCEPL3ETESA45WO59TZ.
17: This fucking, the rising tension with the oboe, man. Holy Jesus.
0: Yeah. Well, I did like,
17: I'm feeling it right there. You know what I'm saying?
0: Well, there we go.
17: Oh, and it. Take a couple of breaths here.
0: I did like what he said at the end. He was like, well, the ever expanding technology with how small cameras can be and how small these robots can be does cause some concern. It's like, oh, good. Bro,
17: well, I'm glad, dude, somebody cares.
0: Well, honestly, all you have to think about is like the fact that they've had nanotechnology, which are like literally molecule, or not molecule, but like red blood cell sized robots, essentially, right? Like, if they can do that, they can make a fucking flea or a fly, or especially a dragonfly that looks like a real dragonfly.
17: Yeah, I guess my general mindset about it is I'm not super informed with nanotechnology, but I get the memes behind it, and I definitely think these motherfuckers got the means behind it. You know what I'm saying?
0: No, I'm saying, yeah.
17: I got nah, you. I'm saying, nah, I mean. So I just because I believe that they could, I think that they would.
0: Yeah.
19: This out of control psychotic ninja warfare demon is over here making me look foolish.
0: I have one game we can play. I don't know if you have anything else, but I have one last thing we can try. Well,
17: that previous clip mentioned dolphins being utilized in the CIA's service specifically.
0: Flipper.
17: Coincidentally enough, that Game Grumps shit ends up with them comparing people. Actually, they said that dolphins were better than people, but if dolphins are working for the CIA, then I guess everybody's just a piece of shit.
24: My God. Oh my God, no. No.
1: What?
24: They sell shirts that say, if it flies, it spies.
1: Looks like you're finally opening your eyes, Dan.
24: No!
18: You're eating something real bad.
24: No, this is stupid! This is so
3: stupid.
7: Oh,
3: okay.
7: Oh my God.
24: Oh God.
7: Oh my God.
24: How can we claim to be the most intelligent life form on Earth?
7: Oh my God.
20: Why is this guy still on?
24: Like, definitely dolphins are smarter.
7: Oh my yeah. God.
24: Definitely.
21: Or maybe like crows.
24: Crows are good.
21: Because crows are kind of like us. They like shiny things.
24: Yep. They remember you if you fuck them over.
21: Yeah.
24: Oh, man, but...
7: Crows had the intelligence of a four.
24: Unfortunately, as we've established, crows aren't real.
21: That's true.
7: Oh, you should see so the right. Fucked up That's ways they like so to smart. Crack nuts.
0: Sorry. I had to play my crow drop.
10: What was it again?
7: Crows had the intelligence of a four-year-old.
10: God.
7: You should see the fucked up ways they like to crack nuts.
0: Bro, I honestly, like, I don't watch them as much, but especially back when JonTron was on there, Game Grumps was pretty good.
10: Yeah.
0: Good old Game Grumps, man. But that is kind of like, wait, I don't know, what's the takeaway? What's your takeaway from those Game Grumps clips? Are they intentionally making light of it, or are they just having a good time?
10: No, I mean, for them, yeah, this is just a normal run-of-the-mill, you know, sort of day. This is just regular old show banter.
7: Whoa.
10: I mean, that's innocuous enough. It's there's nothing outlandish or offensive. It's funny. It's I already kind of hammered on it. It's just something that makes people who like not thinking for themselves feel good about themselves when they dunk on some dipshit that doesn't believe in birds, who is also fake and gay. So the whole thing is kind of sus.
0: Yeah, I guess I really don't have a takeaway from it other than like it's clearly possible.
10: Well, so I'm talking specifically about the movement. The movement of birds not being real, this idea that all the birds were swapped out for mass surveillance. I mean, holy shit. Do you know how much feces covers everybody's phones? That's because we are all surrounded in a field of phones just recording everything. I mean, you don't need to add birds on top of that unless right. you are looking for specific individuals. Trying to get into very specific locations.
0: Well, yeah, the birds, like the idea that all the birds, like obviously that's super far-fetched, but it would make sense if you could get, yeah, like you said, because certain people don't have phones or they have whatever kind of, you know, like I'm sure there's, you know, let's just give the, you know, devil's advocate government the benefit of the doubt. There might be like, you know, trafficking or like drug trafficking or human trafficking or something where, you know, this whole operation's out in the middle of nowhere and no cell phones are allowed as part of the deal. So nobody gets tracked there. And then that's a situation where if you were going to bust it up, you'd need some bird drones or some dragonfly drones
10: or hellfire missiles.
0: Yeah, exactly.
10: Somebody get Obama on the phone.
0: No. Okay, I have a game we can play though.
10: Yeah, let's do it.
0: Okay, this is first attempt on the show. I got on BitChute and I looked up a search term because the way this like, and I brought this up on the phone with Sir West the other day was because we were talking about birds aren't real. And shout out again to Billy Bones for like making this kind of at the forefront of my mind, like from his tweet. But I hope he's
10: enjoyed his time in Nash or Tennessee.
0: Yeah, seems like
10: I hope it's
0: he didn't bring his pool cue today though in his case, so
10: pool playing, man. Well, Billy Bones, I therefore challenge you to a game of pool.
0: we played a good five games before we left the meetup. They were still going when we left. Anyway, this is gonna be BitChute Roulette. It's a new segment. I don't know if I'll ever do it again, but mainly because I didn't have time to, because of the meetup, dissect all this stuff. We're going to play BitChute Roulette because I started thinking, especially if they have biological androids or tiny bugs, if they can make the birds have like realistic organs that like decay and everything, and those are biological androids. There's definitely people. Like, they've definitely gotten to people. And so, like, how many, what's the percentage of people walking among us that are androids, biological or robotic?
10: Oh, I've heard some pretty high numbers as far as like clone to people ratios.
0: Yeah, but clone is a little different though, right? Because they're not like necessarily a robot.
10: Yeah. Okay. All right.
0: Or maybe a clone with a brain chip or something that controls them still. I guess. I don't know.
10: I mean, is a clone artificial?
0: That's a philosophical question that I'm not equipped to answer. Does a clone have a soul? I don't know. But anyways, so BitChute Roulette. You're going to pick, because the typical revolver has 5 to 6 rounds. We'll go 6. Pick a number between 1 and 6, and I will pick an order of my Android search result on BitChute of which video we play and dissect. And if it sucks right off the bat, we can reload the magazine and pass the gun around.
10: Can I try a gaming show wheel spin sound on the fly?
0: Yes.
10: Oh, it looks like a 1.
0: A 1, okay. Well, this is from Kim Obsul. Copenhagen Didmark is the channel on BitChute, and this is Androids Among Us, the Sovereign Vessels versus the Walk-ins. Uploaded 5/11/2021. Disclaimer, I do not support or hate violence. The following video images and audio metadata are only for documentary purposes.
10: Uh-oh.
0: This looks like it's... this is some kind of music video.
10: Actually, not bad.
0: If I'm gonna get copyright, I don't know what this is. This is a music video. Let's skip ahead. Right, here we go. Jared Kushner. This will be good. Jared Kushner talking. I don't like this.
2: Tell me more about how you see your role in the White House. What is the president?
3: Some of your favorite celebrities might be a part of the Illuminati.
4: Let's talk about that.
10: Cool.
0: This is mostly visual, so to shot. I want one with someone talking. I might have to redo this roulette.
10: Should I re-roll?
0: Let me skip ahead and see what's
6: going on. A lot of care and attention. Identified my best examples, given my limited resources.
22: The position of the United States Chamber of Commerce.
0: Let's re-roll. I'm sorry.
10: All right. I'm going to try a different wheel. That wasn't a different wheel. 5. Okay, number this 5.
0: Is Time to Wake Up, Androids Are Among Us by Light Fro Vibes.
10: Okay.
0: Is it what?
10: Is that the same title?
23: We're joined now via hologram.
0: Well, it's a different video. I don't know.
23: Real I Am, who is live in Grand Park. Let's see if we can beam him in now.
0: Whoa.
23: Here we go.
10: Whoa, okay. All right.
0: Is Anderson Cooper beaming in Will I Am on TV?
10: Yeah, absolutely. Well, you know, as long as they beam the rest of Cooper's nose in, I guess.
0: Oh, still got it.
26: Well, our scientists have learned how to make people. They call them synthetics. Are you familiar with those?
27: Well, actually, we just interviewed John Lear. Actually, talking about being in an audience in which they were given a lecture by a guy that they thought was real and found out later was he was a hologram.
26: It's a synthetic. A synthetic's when you touch their skin, it feels like plastic almost. That's the latest technique. The old techniques, if you guys rent a video, the boys from Brazil, rent it.
10: What?
26: Because in it, it gives you the exact way how our government's been making people.
27: Really?
28: What we're about to do, because you've never seen anything like this on television.
0: Whoa, they beamed him in again. Dude, Anderson Cooper and Wolf Blitz are so excited to be beaming these people into the CNN studio.
10: Hell yeah, man.
29: Look, everybody wants to be cool.
27: Hi, Wolf.
28: All right, big round of applause. Are
27: 35 high-definition cameras ringing me.
0: See, I don't know. This isn't androids to me.
30: Mr. President pro tempore.
0: This isn't androids to me, you know?
30: Members of Congress.
0: I'm let down by BitChute once again.
30: And fellow Americans. In the normal course of events, presidents come to this chamber to report on the State of the Union. Tonight, no such report is needed.
0: Everything's all gravy, baby!
30: It has already been delivered. by the American people.
17: Buy more stuff.
30: We have seen it in the courage of passengers who rushed terrorists to save others on the ground.
0: All right. Well, I don't know what this has to do with androids. BitChute wants.

0: I don't know if you could see the video or not. She's got a bunch of rings around her with cameras and shit.
1: Yeah, yeah, yeah. Yeah, we did. We talked about that in the Blue Beam episode, I believe, the three-parter.
0: Yeah, I have to go back. I don't know.
1: It was a long time ago.
0: I will say this for anybody: if you ever want to get in and make clips, fucking put them in a folder. In some hierarchy, somehow, some way, at least so you can go back and kind of find stuff if needed, and fucking label your shit. Oh my god.
1: I do that, but my labeling system is probably as bad as Dvorak's.
0: So for specifically clips, this is what I do. I will name the first part the same name as what appears on, Vimeo, YouTube, etc., right?
1: Yeah.
0: And then I'll number it and then give it a subtitle, something that I know, like I can kind of get an idea of what it is if I just look at a glance. But it's usually very short.
1: Okay. Yeah. So, well, that's good insider tips right there.
2: Wow.
1: So I'm gonna have to start doing that because like I have so many different folders.
0: Well, because you can then like if you go, let's say, I don't know, you're on a more mainstream channel and you're trying to remember if you already have clipped a video, you can just search that video in your system or in your files, right? And then it'll show up. Yeah.
2: Wow. That,
0: yeah.
1: That's pretty good. Dude.
3: Whoa.
0: Yeah. Unfortunately, the Blue Beam clips from way back then were not done like that. I know. So if I look
4: hard enough, bullshit!
0: Fuck this guy. You're going to get punished. Ah! Oh, sorry. Got a little carried away there.
3: You're pushing it!
0: No.
1: All right. I don't know. Do you have any other closing thoughts? Because I know Nick the Rat's starting in 10. What else we got? Any closing thoughts on this? Did we come to any conclusions? I think my general takeaway is, like you said, that the whole thing is like obviously controlled opposition of the opposition or something.
0: Yeah. Opposition's inception. Oppositionception. Opposition position. I mean, it's a psyop. It's humorous. It's definitely doable, not to a degree where everybody would be affected, because there's just far more efficient manners of mass surveillance and data collection. Shit, right. People give that away for free, happily.
1: Right. That's what it's on that Christmas episode of Rick and Morty where the president shows up because they dropped a lightsaber accidentally completely vertically down, so it's headed for the core of the earth, and the president shows up and Rick says, "What are you doing here? If I wanted the government in my house, I'd buy an Alexa." So it's like, yeah, I mean, everybody's pretty much like, if you have a cell phone, even a flip phone's probably got the capability to listen to you. They don't need to get these fucking birds unless it's a real special occasion, like you said. So yeah, the birds aren't real thing is it's a satire in a funny sense, and it's also just like to get people to think, like I said earlier, they stress so hard that like, obviously nobody believes this and everybody involved knows it's a joke and the protesters are in on the joke and all this stuff. And it's like, yeah, that's probably all true, but it seems like a way to make it seem like it's totally impossible that even one bird you've ever seen in your life could ever be a joke.
0: Oh shit. Yeah. I do agree with that, but I also found the clip. CNN uses old hologram tech and pretends it's new.
3: Here, let me read that to you.
5: You saw Jessica Yellen over at Grant Park just a little while ago when we were talking to her. We're going to do something that's never been done on television before. We're going to bring her in from Chicago into the Situation Room, into the CNN Election Center, right now. I want you to watch what we're about to do, because you've never seen anything like this on television.

0: Wow. This is crap.
1: Hi, Wolf.
2: All right, big round of applause. We did it. There she is, Jessica Yellen. I know you're in Chicago, but we've done something, a hologram. We beamed you in. We beamed you in here into the CNN Election Center. Wow. I want to talk to you as I would normally be talking to you if you were really face-to-face with me. I know you're at least 1,000 miles away, but it looks like you're right here. Well, you know what I like about this hologram, and you're a hologram now, Jessica. Instead of having thousands of people behind you screaming and shouting, you know what? We could have a little bit more of an intimate conversation, and our viewers can enjoy that as well. How excited are you, Jessica, that this is you're the first one that we've
3: Jesus
2: beamed
3: Christ,
2: in
3: this is like
2: to
3: the sloppiest
2: the CNN
3: I've ever
2: Election
3: heard
2: Center.
3: Talk.
4: So this clip has gone for 1 minute, 15 seconds. She has 1 minute left to respond.
3: Dude, he has said nothing. This is like how I sound. Like, it's like, you know, one too many blunts in. And Jessica, and you got beamed in. And what do you think about this? And oh, and here's, and what about that? And it's like, dude, finish one sentence before you start the next thought, Wolf.
4: And damn. Yeah. Well, okay.
3: This is why Wolf gets paid the big bucks, bro.
4: So if he says nothing, is that misinformation?
1: I know. It's like I follow in the tradition of Princess Leia. It's something else. It's the first time it's been live on television, and it's a remarkable setup. If I could tell you about it for a moment. I'm inside a tent in Chicago that's been built. Engineers spent about 3 weeks doing it. Wow. There are 35 high-definition cameras ringing me.
3: Oh, ringing. I thought, did she say ringing or reaming? Because if she says reaming, like my mind goes somewhere else.
4: No, it's ringing, but
3: oh, okay.
4: I triggered myself thinking that she said reaming. Reaming? Like, oh, we have this.
0: That was transcendent.
4: I know.
3: So you say when you get done being ringed.
4: Oppositionception, baby.
5: I love you guys.
4: I love you too, man.
3: I love
4: Thank you
3: boobs.
4: For having me back on.
3: Dude, yeah, anytime. It had been too long.
4: I owe so much to you. It is not even funny.
3: I don't think so.
4: Okay, I take it back then.
3: Good. Don't put that pressure on
6: me. I think that's how the Mothman comes.
3: Last thing I need is people blaming me for your existence. No, I'm kidding.
4: Well, yeah.
3: No, I love you, dude. And
4: you gotta place it elsewhere.
3: Yeah, I love you. And yeah, everybody behind the schemes every Monday night, obviously.
4: Yes,
3: Mondays, 10:30 p.m. Eastern. Tune in early. There's usually something going on around 10. If not, something's going on.
4: Yep. Try to kick the stream on the hour, on the dot, as close to as possible.
3: Hell yeah.
4: And yeah, I mean, there's ways to get those pings, nude apps on Mastodon.
3: Live tag, like CurioCaster.
4: 17 accounts.
3: Oh my god. Yeah, I can barely keep up with my socials as it is. But
4: I do have a quick bit of I guess correct the record. I gotta throw it out there really quick. Uh-oh. I know. I don't want anybody to ever perceive me as being part of the problem.
7: Crows have the intelligence of a 4-year-old.
4: So I am wiping away my sins of misinformation right here, right now.
3: And notice it was misinformation, not disinformation, because it was accidental.
4: Exactly.
3: Yeah.
4: Okay. On this previous episode of Behind the Schemes, episode 134, The Old Yellow Book, with me and Lavish, I stated that the shit posters had invited us to a movie night involving Barbarella as being on this coming Monday, the 16th. That is factually incorrect. It would be January 15th, this coming Sunday. So I'll make sure to get that out there.
3: Now, I thought Charlie Robinson. Okay, yeah.
4: Charlie Robinson's going to be January 23rd.
3: Oh, okay.
4: And
3: I was thinking.
4: If you hear me out, I'm going to need your help. I want you to bully Charlie into getting set up with a Lightning wallet Because after I got those three dudes set up, Cool Boy Mew, Dad, and Ricky, with a Lightning address, I do not want to break a streak of having a non-value-enabled guest on the show.
3: Well, do you want me to bug him about it before or after you could have him on?
4: Absolutely before.
3: Okay. Yeah, I'll start doing that.
4: And, I mean, it just, you went through the process. That's what I have recommended to him. I think if it's something else, it's one of those things, if somebody, if he hears it from someone else, maybe it will stir him.
3: Right, yeah.
4: It's literally free Bitcoin that comes from producers. Everybody gets their fucking cut.
3: That reminds me, I was on the other laptop. I was going to check if I got any SAT streamed to me, but I'll check that on the next show, people. I'm sorry, I don't do it very often. Too much going on, man. You know how it is. But I'll tell you what, I'm getting hungry, bro. I'm getting hungry.
5: Yo, I'm going to score me a bag of Doritos.
3: I'm going to go get me a bag of Doritos, man.
4: Sounds good. Man, I'm going to actually probably pop over to Nick the Rat and tune in.
3: 60 seconds. Nick the Rat's live. I'm sure the Chase is already playing. Thank you, everybody, for tuning in. Thanks to Servo. And also, thanks to everybody in the chat. Sir Wes for calling in. Net, Ice Cube Soup, all y'all motherfuckers. Everybody.
4: Hell yeah. Thanks again, man. Appreciate it.
3: Yeah, thank you, boob. BehindTheSchemes.com, BadRadio.live.
4: Every Monday night.
3: All right. Love you, buddy. We'll do it again
4: soon.
3: Love
4: you too, man.
3: Birds aren't real. Oh, and I was going to say this. If I was going to start a counter campaign, especially considering who's involved, if you know what I mean, I would call it Birds is Real.
4: Oh, wow. Yeah. Spicy.
3: Because they are real. It's just bad grammar. It's birds. The spelling and meaning would be, I don't know what you were thinking. Birds is real. Like,
4: you know what you should do? You should start that, but only put it on YouTube and Spotify.
3: Not on BitChute.
4: Exactly.
8: I love Jews.
4: You have to go where they say the eyes are.
3: Not the nays.
4: Aye,
3: Captain.
9: To me, it sounds like he just, I mean, everybody's had some bad dates, you know, where some bad sex where somebody could complain because, you know, he stuck it in the wrong hole or some shit. There's always something that can happen, you know, in the course of a man's life trying to get laid.
10: You get in my face with that, I'll beat your goddamn ass, you son of a bitch. You piece of shit. You fucking goddamn fucker. Listen, fuckhead. You have fucking crossed the line. Get that through your goddamn fucking head. Stop pushing your shit.
3: Do you remember when Gavin McInnes, I don't know if it was the first or second time he was on Rogan,
9: he
3: was talking
9: in
3: about
9: his ass and shat it out?
3: That's
9: when I stopped watching Gavin.
3: He started talking shit about he called Adam Curry was talking about Gavin on Joe Rogan. And Gavin like responded on his show, which nobody sees because it's banned from everything.
9: Yeah.
3: But Gavin was like, this fucking retard, Adam Curry or whoever he is, I guess he invented podcasting. And Gavin, I like Gavin a lot, but he came off as a total douche in this. And responded.
11: I mean,
3: Adam responded to Gavin calling him a retard. He's like, who's the retard? And he had the video. He replied with the video of Gavin shoving a dildo up his ass on air. But no, I was gonna bring up Gavin talking about on Joe Rogan when you were talking about putting things in the wrong hole.
9: Yeah.
3: And Gavin had this story about him and Shane Smith, the head of Vice. Do you remember this? When they were double penetration a chick. Yeah. And he thought he was in her ass while he was in her pussy, but it turned out he like slid his dick into his condom and they were just like dick on dick.
9: Yeah.
3: And I was like,
9: yeah, that's, yeah. I don't know what to say about that, man.
3: It sounds like a fake story.
9: Yeah. It does sound like one of those stories that he's like people. I mean, you know, if you ain't got nothing good to say, you just make up some shit, but yeah I mean, you should, that's why you don't do a threesome with two dudes. You just don't do that.
11: It's never a good idea.
9: I mean, unless you're like really hard up, like I would think Gavin's not that hard up. You know what I mean? Like a regular dude who's not too hard up is going to pass up a two dude threesome. You know what I mean? Unless you got a little gay in you.
12: I wasn't sure what hard up meant, but now I get you. It's like hard up.
9: Yeah, like, it's the only chance you're going to get laid for years. Yeah. It's like the only, I'm not going to get laid for another 20 years if I don't take this chance. Okay, maybe. All right.
12: You know, for me, it'd be a hard pass.
9: Yeah, exactly. So,
12: I just, now that Noah's here, I guess we can play the intro. I'm already rolling, but I thought I had seen every one of your videos, Ping or Mark.
9: It's impossible, man. It's too many of them.
12: Yeah, Noah was over here the other day and we were watching some and I came across one I had not seen. So if it's cool, I took out a little clip of that. If we can start with that before the intro. Man.
9: I don't mind anybody playing my shit. Just as long as you go, hey, well, that's a Ping Trip video. Yeah. So people.
12: Oh, yeah. Yeah. We've been linking to your YouTube channel and shit on our website as well.
9: Appreciate it, man. I need all the help lately. YouTube is fucking kicking my ass, dude. It's a tough site.
12: Yeah, does YouTube have an equivalent of shadow banning?
9: Yeah, I don't seems know like because it. it's too hard to tell if you're shadow banned. I just know that sometimes it seems like the harder I work, the worse results I get.
12: All right, I'm gonna get this intro going.
13: I read some random comment that Tulsi Gabbard had showed her thong on a live stream. Not that I cared that much about, hell, who am I kidding? Of course I want to see her in her thong. God damn, son. So I went over to the old Google and started typing it in. Hey, Google, show me Tulsi Gabbard's thong.
14: Listen, this is what you're going to search. Type in Tulsi Gabbard's pussy. Yeah. Oh, fuck, yeah. Type it in there, fucker. Yeah. Type that shit in there right now. Tulsi Gabbard's sucking a big dick. Yeah, that's more like it. I want to fuck a slut. Type it in there, pussy. I want to fuck a fucking slut. I want a fucking whore. Hey, Google, give me a fucking whore. Yeah.
13: No matter how much I searched for Tulsi Gabbard's thong, I only found articles about male privilege.
15: Hey, is this fucking... What are we doing over here?
16: I have something to say.
17: Hello? Hey. Well, that's not very interesting.
18: Noah Beaver. Hello, testing. Check 1, 2, 3, 4.
19: Caleb Stevenson. Yes. Because the virus essentially was invented.
20: Abs and a six pack.
17: Yeah, maybe Michelle Obama like might be a man. I don't know.
21: Smoking weed, drinking vodka. Would a bad set of boobs on a nice girl be fine, or would a bad set of butt on a nice girl be fine?
22: I will flat out shoot you in the fucking face.
23: What the fuck's going on?
12: It's Abs in a Six Pack broadcasting live from East Tennessee. This is episode 30, and I'm Chris Arnold.
11: I'm Noah Beamer.
12: And we're joined by Ping Trip. Thanks for being Howdy. Here, bro.
9: Thanks for having me, man. You're in the Tennessee state, all right? You're going to be hanging out with Ben Shapiro, right?
12: Oh, yeah. He's moving to Nashville. Is that? That's what I heard.
9: Yeah, Tennessee sounds like a good place to live these days, huh?
12: Mm-hmm. Well, Theo Vaughn's moving here, too, I think, and a couple other people. Like, Shapiro can stay in California for all I care.
9: Yeah, at least not everybody's coming to Texas. Thank God there's other places because we got too many people already.
12: Oh, you're in Texas?
9: Yeah, I'm in the San Antonio area.
12: Oh, nice.
9: Yeah, Joe,
12: I've never been to Texas. I'd love to go.
9: Yeah, Texas is cool, dude. It's, you know, I'm a very proud Texan, so I could talk for hours about Texas. So it's probably not good to bring that up. I'll go forever.
12: I'm cool with that. Like, since Noah and I both listen to No Agenda, so Adam Curry's in Austin, and of course, since, you know, it's not something I'm proud of, but I'm a huge Alex Jones fan, so like he's in Austin, so like I hear a lot about Texas.
9: Yeah, it's cool, man. You know, it's interesting that everybody's moving. But, you know, the thing is, everybody goes, well, Austin sucks. But what they don't understand is they're not really moving to Austin. They're moving to, like, the Marble Falls area outside of Austin. That's fucking beautiful and conservative governors. I mean, conservative governorship for those little towns. So, like, I've been tempted to move out there. But now if I move out there, everybody's going to be like, oh, You're just trying to get close to Rogan.
12: He does follow you on Twitter, I saw, so that's pretty impressive. Well,
11: not necessarily a bad thing. I mean, he is kind of creating an industry or propelling an industry forward.
9: Yeah, I tell you what, if he opens a fucking comedy club, I'd be tempted maybe to try it out at that point. I've always been tempted to try out stand-up, you know? I think I could do it if I put enough time into it. But I never wanted to fucking do the 10 years of traveling in your car, eating fucking shit out of the garbage to make it as, because that's a hard job, man, to make it in.
11: Right.
12: Well, I mean, I can, I've only seen caught two or three of your podcasts live. But I could tell you're a funny dude, especially just like the comedic sensibilities it takes to make the videos you make, just the editing aspect. Like you take a benign conversation, kind of like a, I don't really want to bring up Vic Berger because he blocked me on Twitter, but it is that kind of a style. You know what I'm saying?
9: Yeah. That brings us right back to Gavin McGinnis shitting out a dildo, because that's when I stopped following Vic Berger, when because that's how I found, that's how I saw that clip. All of a sudden in my fucking feed and on Twitter, I'm looking at Gavin McGinnis and I'm like, what is, oh my God, he's shitting a dildo out. And then I stopped following Vic Berger as well. It's like, why would you do that to me, Vic?
12: Well, Vic blocked me because I have, let me backtrack. I have a huge problem with people like Tim Heidecker and Michael Ian Black and Vic Berger and people that I think are funny but advocate censorship.
9: Yeah, man.
12: It's you're a comedian, you're supposed to not advocate when Rogan had Alex on, Tim Heidecker went on this Twitter rampage about how he shouldn't be giving Alex a platform and all this nonsense. And it's like, dude, first of all, Alex is way funnier than you.
9: Yeah.
12: And second of all, I don't know. But yeah, I guess the reason Vic blocked me was I said, hey, man, I wasn't even mean about it. I was just like, dude, you're funny, but you can't be advocating for people you don't like to not have a voice. And he blocked me. And I was like, all right, I don't need to see your videos anyway, Vic Berger.
9: Yeah. I've had so many people I was fans of that this whole new political landscape is kind of ruined. You know, the first CD, the first music CD I ever bought was The Spin Doctors. And I was young, right? So I was born in 82. So The Spin Doctors was when I was 11 or whatever, it was all over the fucking MTV. You guys remember The Spin Doctors?
12: Yeah, I saw them in Memphis.
9: Yeah.
12: At Beale Street Music Festival.
9: So I had a little one of those going back down memory lane, and I was like, man, this is a fucking good album. I remember why I like this shit. It's it's kind of unique, you know? And then, I was like, oh, I wonder what this lead singer's up to. And I go on Twitter. And of course, it's all this fucking lefty, you know, white people are bad shit on his Twitter line. And I'm like, God damn, now I can't even remember the Spin Doctors fondly. Ruins everything, man.
12: Twitter ruined Jim Carrey for me. Totally ruined Jim Carrey for me.
9: Dude, the list goes on and on and on of people that I was a fan of. And now I'm like, what the fuck is wrong with you? I mean, this whole country, man.
12: It's what Rogan talks about, and he's right. People just in the entertainment industry have to fit in, and they know what they have to say and how radical they have to be to get on the good side of, you know, movie executives and casting directors.
9: That's kind of how I see it now, too. It's I don't even think these people really believe any of this shit. It's just this is what I have to say to be accepted by the industry. You know, it's, I don't know, man. There's a lot of people that are just sucked in by whatever they think is the accepted norm, and they just want to be that rather than actually think about something logically and come up with a reasoned opinion, you know?
11: Mob mentality. Yeah.
9: Yeah. I mean, it's even worse than that. It's what do I have to do to be accepted by people, you know, I guess mob mentality explains it. Yeah.
12: And it's on the right too, a little bit. The left is everywhere. In the era of Trump, it's really obvious on the left because I don't even have to explain it. It's obvious on the left, but on the right, it's the same way. There's people that blindly, no matter what Trump does, love it. Or one of the best examples of that is Trump keeps talking about if you burn an American flag, you should get a minimum 1 year in prison. And it's It's freedom of speech, burning a flag. It's like, unless if you're burning someone else's flag on their property, yeah, that's arson and vandalism. But if you buy an American flag and burn it, what's that classic Bill Hicks joke where he's like, my daddy died for that flag? And Bill Hicks is like, really?
9: No.
12: I bought mine. Yeah, shit like that. Like Republicans blindly are like, yeah, fuck yeah, Trump's right, man. You should go to jail for that shit.
9: Yeah. Yeah, I think it'd be nice if we just were all about the Constitution, you know.
12: Agreed.
9: Like this, that to me is where it's at. You know, it's yeah, it's hard to be happy with the right, but then you look at the left and you go, what other choice is there at this point? You know, it's about all we got that's close to sanity. But yeah, there's a lot to complain about with Trump, and to me, where I complain is like he hasn't done enough to protect the First Amendment. He gave in to these lockdowns. I mean, when they first started the lockdown talk, he was against it, remember? And they were like, oh, everybody was calling him out for it. So then he went along with the lockdowns. And I was like, dude, you should have just, I still think he would have been all right. People think if he didn't do the lockdowns that he would have been crucified. And it's like, nobody cares what the fucking media says anymore. Trump supporters don't give a fuck what MSNBC or CNN thinks about Trump, you know? So who cares? Stop. Yeah. He lets the media control his actions still too much because he's still somewhere in the back of his mind he thinks he's gonna win over MSNBC and CNN when it's like, no dude, like they're the enemy.
12: Well, I think Fox News going on the, like, when Democrats really took over Fox News and they started turning on him, like what's her name, that's like the head over at Fox News now, the DNC, what, Donna Brazile?
9: I mean, she's ahead. It's like she's running Fox News now.
12: I think she's at least on the board of directors. I think she's up there. But yeah, like there was an obvious change. And like, I think Trump, that really made Trump realize that even Fox isn't always on his side. Cause like who on Fox is like worth a shit besides Tucker Carlson?
9: Yeah. I mean, Tucker's good. I don't know. I like Laura Ingraham. She's not bad. You know?
12: Yeah. I don't like Hannity at all.
9: I don't like Hannity because I saw how he fucking cucked out to the Bush administration so hardcore. So, you know, I just
12: He loved that war.
9: Yeah, he doesn't. To me, it's like any Republican president, he's going to suck his dick all the way through. You know?
12: Right.
9: And you don't want to trust somebody like that or watch somebody like that. But, yeah, I just think the media is just garbage and Trump needs to just ignore the media and do what he thinks is right. And what his base wants, but he's still just so worried about what the media writes about him that it keeps him from being as effective as he could be. Because we kind of need a president that's going to be pretty fucking tough and pretty willing to go into territory that other presidents wouldn't go to, because these are unique times where we really have a section of this country that would burn it down in a second if they could.
12: All the Soros operatives and everything. No, I think there is, like, Trump has really kind of distanced himself from, like, praising Fox News as much as he used to. Now he's like, you know, One America News. He promotes their stuff. He retweets some InfoWars stuff still. So,
9: well, that's the most frustrating part, man, of this whole thing is that when Trump came in, he kind of, I don't know what he could have done. Maybe he couldn't have done anything, but the censorship has been going on for a while now. That's really shut down the momentum that independent media had, right? Like going into the election, independent media was killing mainstream media, like YouTube, all these little independent media guys, like they were getting more views than YouTube. And then, you know, YouTube came up with this authoritative sources bullshit and, started banning a lot of these fucking people. And now mainstream media's kind of got the power back that it was losing, you know? And that's the frustrating part to me is if the market would have just played out the way it should have played out in a natural way, mainstream media should have basically been killed by independent media on these big platforms. But
12: this is Noah's beat. If you want to jump in, Noah, I know you have a lot to say about this.
9: What's up,
11: man? Hey, not much.
12: Or if not, I just know you've always
11: I agree, you know.
12: Because you've been saying, like, we need to break up the big, like, not just big tech, but, like, the big media conglomerates.
11: And I mean, there's a case to be made that there's a monopoly, basically a joint force of power that's got controlling a narrative within mainstream media. I mean, you can see it when you hear like the same headlines getting repeated, when you see all these supercuts of, local news stations that are repeating the exact same headline. That's coming from somewhere, you know,
9: That's the main problem, man.
11: Yeah.
9: They own everything. Like you're saying, it's a monopoly, right? So NBC doesn't just own their national platform. They own every local platform. That would be great if there was separation there and each local platform was its own thing that could report independently of the national. So then you'd at least have different opinions and more views rather than just one big fucking corporation controlling all of the narrative all the way through. So yeah, that'd be great to break them up, but I'd also start looking at them for treason. I think you could probably get a lot of these fuckers for treason. Like, I mean, I would love to lock up our local mayor for treason because his oath to office is to protect and serve the Constitution of the United States, right? I mean, that's the oath to office you take.
11: Mm-hmm.
9: These lockdowns are treasonous. They just basically did away with the First Amendment. And that's treasonous, dude.
12: And it's especially, right? I'm sure there's probably something similar happened with your mayor, Adler, the mayor of Austin, like this had China pay for this expensive trip to Beijing and he was hanging out in Beijing right before the virus and all this bullshit. And it's like, holy shit. I think the biggest argument you could make for like the whole Russia collusion thing is a red herring from the fact that most of our politicians are bought and paid for by China. They're essentially Chinese operatives. What's her name in the Senate? Feinstein had a Chinese spy as a personal driver for like over a decade and just didn't know about it.
9: Yeah.
12: It's
9: a big problem. And I mean, I honestly think this whole coronavirus shit was all coordinated. I don't think any of it was natural. I mean, you got that one doctor who's getting banned who's saying that China did create the virus. Now, I don't know if she's lying or what, but it wouldn't surprise me if
12: Facebook banned Tucker Carlson's interview with her.
9: Yeah. So, I mean, why would you ban that? Like, it just makes it look like it makes it more believable when you ban the motherfucker. You know, makes you go, oh, why are you banning him? I mean, if he's just telling bullshit, then you shouldn't be worried about it, you know?
12: Yep. Back in December, Alex Jones had Dr. Francis Boyle on and he broke down how it was created in a lab. And then, you know, these French scientists. The guy that won the Nobel Peace Prize for discovering HIV said it was clearly lab created. I don't know if you've seen the documentary Plandemic 2, but that was mind blowing. And of course,
9: I think there was that's the one with the lady, right? That
12: was part
9: Gates
12: one.
9: And,
12: okay, like 20 minutes
9: part
12: one.
9: Two yet. Yeah.
12: Part two. I'll link it in the show notes. It's really mind blowing how. Because a lot of the stuff is stuff I already knew because I've been researching it heavy. Like we did a 2-part Bill Gates episode and some stuff about the virus. So I was already looking into it. But that Plandemic 2 is it's on BitChute, but it's a crazy deep dive into just all the patents that are owned and of COVID-19 and like the money flow between Fauci and Gates. And
9: I'll definitely watch it.
12: Yeah, it's really wild, man.
9: Yeah, it's just weird how when this all started kicking off, remember we started getting all those videos from China of people like passing out in the streets. I remember the one where the cab driver's driving and this guy, it's like right out of a horror movie. The guy gets into the cab and he's got a mask on and he's coughing. And then the guy's like, they're talking in Chinese about, do you have it? And he's like, I'm going with it. And then he just kicks him out. Like all these like clips from China that seem like they were produced by like Wes Craven or some shit, you know?
12: Yeah.
9: Yeah. And then who was the first big company that shut down? Do you guys remember?
11: No.
9: The NBA.
12: Was it the airlines?
9: The NBA.
12: Oh, the NBA.
9: The NBA was like the one I remember that set the fucking cascade. The NBA was like, yeah, we're shutting down for the season. And everybody knows who the NBA answers to at this point, right?
12: Mm-hmm. Well, yeah, LeBron James said it. Don't talk bad about China.
9: And even me, who I don't give a fuck about the NBA, when I saw, like, wait a minute, they're going to shut down the NBA season? Like, that all of a sudden, that like, sent chills. And I'm sure it sent chills to the whole fucking country. Like, wait a minute, we're not going to have sports? We're not going to have basketball? Like, that kind of started the whole thing of all these other companies going, well, okay, if the NBA ain't going to play, then I guess we all got to, you know. And to me, it's all coordinated by China, by the Democratic Party, to try to somehow defeat Trump, because they saw the writing on the wall. There was no chance with the great economy and them not having a single politician that appeals to the people, you know?
12: Yeah. You know how everybody always talks about how Bill Gates predicted the virus? Like, he warned us, like the Netflix documentary, and when Colbert's on and Bill Gates is like, just wait for pandemic two. I call this pandemic one. Pandemic two will make people pay attention. Well, when we did the Bill Gates episodes, I was looking back and I'm thinking, I was looking at the timeline of it when he gave the TED talk and all this stuff. Bill Gates was not waving his hands in the air about this virus until Trump got elected.
9: Yeah. Yeah.
12: So it seems like they've had this in their back pocket as a contingency plan. But I think it's bigger than Trump, too. I think it's been on the table for a while. If you look at stuff like lockstep in 2010 and all these plans by the Rockefeller Foundation and the UN to like set up a world government, a virus was always talked about.
9: Yeah, it seems I think there are a lot of people that a lot of people in power who really want us to go full communist, because they've been basically ripping off our country for a long time. Right. And like the ultimate way to rip off a country is to go full communist, because if you're like in government right now, you have even more control over the coffers. Right. So I really think that's a bit at the heart of it, is a lot of corrupt people know, like, what's the best way to rip off a country? Well, go communist, you know? And then after 10 years, once you've stolen all the money from from that fucking country, then you go back to capitalism, and now you fucking are back to capitalism, but you own, like, way more than you would have ever owned if you didn't go communism before.
12: Crony capitalism. Crony capitalism.
9: Exactly. Yeah.
12: And historically, that makes sense.
9: Yeah, I mean, to me, that's the ultimate con is communism. Like, you know, you want to rip off an entire country and con an entire country. It's that's how you do it.
12: Communism.
9: Yeah, exactly, man. But it's just because nobody's done it right yet, you know?
12: Yeah. Yeah. Yeah. All the other people did when they started murdering millions of people with guns and starving out millions more, that was just like communism. They didn't implement it right, you know?
9: Yeah, yeah.
12: But to be fair, like, that's the argument, and I make this argument just to play devil's advocate against myself, is like, people say, like, well, like, look how corrupt the capitalist system we have is, and I believe this, that, like, this is, like, crony capitalism. This isn't real capitalism.
9: Yeah, yeah. No, it's – capitalism has a few points where it fails, and monopolies are a point at which capitalism fails. So in order to have a healthy capitalist country – you've got to have a healthy antitrust that's constantly working towards ensuring that competition is happening at as much competition as possible. And we're not doing that anymore, you know? And if you don't do that, then you're going to end up with this kind of fucked up version of capitalism, you know? And I mean, there's so many things, like meritocracy has to be number one in a capitalist society. We're kind of doing away with that now with this diversity bullshit. So there's all these things that are very important for capitalism to work correctly that we're not doing.
12: No. Right. Yeah, I don't know what the solution is, but Biden sure ain't it.
9: Good people running for office. Here's the problem. Like, the only people that are running for office right now are people that are power hungry, fucking people that have no interest in serving the country. They just want to get rich and powerful. And all the good people. Bro. No, even Kanye's got that. But all the good people who just don't really want power and don't actually care for their country, like, those are not the people that are running for office. Like, we need regular-ass people to start running for office. Like, you look at that trans Satanist that just won the primary, right? It's like, dude,
12: Republican primary?
9: Yeah, like, there's so many good people that are not, like, it is kind of a duty that you have to your country to... I mean, back in the day, you go back to, like, Benjamin Franklin and George Washington, like, there were regular people that had regular fucking lives, you know? They weren't career politicians, and they did their service, and they went back to their regular life. And now it's just all these career politicians who are just corrupt as fucking shit, man. And I don't know. I think if more people decided to start trying to get elected or trying to serve, I think we'd be surprised at the kind of people that could get elected, You know, it's, I think some, a lot of this is like, we want to blame everybody else, but a lot of this is the American people's fault. Like we've dropped the ball in holding our government accountable.
12: That's definitely true.
11: Mm-hmm.
12: I'll go ahead. No, I heard you were about to say something.
11: No.
12: Oh, your meter popped up. I didn't want to cut you off. I've been rambling. But no, there is, first of all, Dale Gribble.
1: I am a high-priced Washington lobbyist peddling influence. Who wants candy?
12: But yeah, no, there is a, that's a good point with like what the founding fathers were. Cause like they were in the, I would say upper tier, class wise, but they still were, you know, they had the best interests at heart. That's why I still want a Jesse Ventura presidency, man.
11: I feel like Tulsi Gabbard is a good example of a, you know, politician, but like the right kind of politician, you know what I'm saying? Yeah. Like she seems to be a regular person, you know. She served in the military, you know, she seems to be honest and genuine, you know, she doesn't even hide her religion, which is, you know, Hindu. I mean, I've seen her post several things on her like personal social media that, you know, I mean, she seems to be like the kind of like president we deserve, you know, as a country.
9: I like Tulsi Gabbard a lot. It's a little, I don't know. She just seems so out of place in the Democratic Party. It's almost
12: like they hate her. You know, that's for sure.
9: Yeah. Like, why don't you just become a Republican at this point? Because the people that like you are Republican.
12: Yeah. But she is like into the, like, there's a couple things that make her a Democrat, like the climate change, man-made climate change scam, stuff like that. Yeah. But like she, in a lot of ways, she's more pro freedom than most of the Republicans. She's like a Ron Paul type, in my opinion. Like, I haven't told you Gabbard. I donated to her campaign. I have a Gabbard bumper sticker. But there are a few things that give me pause. Like, she's really presidential. I like pretty much all of her policies across the board, give or take a couple. But she's on the Council on Foreign Relations. She has, like, these Illuminati symbol posts. And but she's still better than everybody else. Do I trust her all the way? No, I don't trust Trump all the way either. I mean, hell, I don't even trust Ron Paul all the way, or Jesse Ventura, any of my dream candidates, but they are like all four of those are light years better than anything else.
9: Well, what I really liked about Tulsi was speaking up against the platform situation we have going on, you know, and to me, if a politician's willing to call that out and say they're going to fix that, that tells me a lot, because to me, that is the ground zero of how the Illuminati or whatever the fucking elites are going to fuck everything up, is through these platforms and the control that they get through these platforms over information. So if you're willing to stop that, that tells me you're probably not on their side, you know, and who knows, it might've just been lip service, but I was amazed at how little support she got from the DNC, from the primaries.
12: Oh, they called her a Russian agent and all that stuff.
11: Right.
12: She was single-handedly responsible for destroying Kamala's campaign. Kamala dropped out and Kamala still got the vice presidency, but
9: And she was the only one that would have actually had any chance against Trump, in my opinion. Like, in a straight, not assuming, you know,
12: her and Bernie,
9: assuming they're not going to rig the election in a fucking fair election. She's the only one that I think could hold her own and maybe even win in a debate with Trump.
12: I think she could beat. Mm-hmm. I think Bernie had more momentum than she did, but in a general election, I think she might fare better than even Bernie.
9: Yeah. I mean, once it came down to just two people, that changes everything, right? From a primary. Exactly. So
11: Bernie didn't have a backbone, you know, to stand up against Trump.
9: Bernie's lost a lot of his Bernie bros. The first election, like, people were like, what the fuck? You just letting Hillary Clinton fuck you in the ass. It's not very cool.
12: And then he let Biden fuck him over.
9: Yeah.
12: I mean, Trump's right when he says a lot of the Bernie people are going to vote for him.
9: They did. Yeah, they already did. You know, this is the thing. A lot of people, like, I was arguing with this dude on Twitter. Well, you know, Eric Weinstein, right? I like Eric Weinstein, but he pisses me off sometimes because it's like some of these people have such an outdated view of the political landscape. It's like they're still living in 2005, watching The Daily Show every day, thinking, you know, the Republicans are the neocons of Bush, you know? And it's like a lot of these Obama supporters, a lot of liberals, like, I consider myself a classical liberal. we are voting for Trump because this is kind of the only real liberal option anymore. Like the Democratic Party, like they've corrupted the word liberal, right? So that they're actually progressives leaning on communists, but they call themselves liberals. But if you're a true classical liberal, that's not it. You know what I mean? The Republican Party is the closest thing you can get to a liberal party anymore. And it's not perfect, you know, but it's the one that's going to protect the First Amendment. It's like anything that a true classical liberal cares about, the left is shitting all over at this point. So, I mean, if you're a liberal, what's the problem with becoming a Republican? I don't get it. Like, people are stuck with these mindsets of like, oh, you have to be this conservative fucking angelical or evangelical, whatever, to be. It's like, no, dude. The Republican Party is a whole new thing now. And a lot of us here are, you know, ex-Obama voting liberals.
11: Right.
12: Yeah, the only person I ever voted for was Gary Johnson, 2012.
9: Yeah. No, I didn't vote for Obama because I just didn't vote. But if I would have voted in 2008, I would have voted for Obama in 2008, not 2012. Because I hated McCain. I hated the neocons. I hated the Bush. I hated the Republican Party that existed at that point, which it was a corruption of the Republican Party, wasn't it?
12: Yeah, you know. The McCain-Romney Republican Party still exists, but they've been overtaken by anti-war Republicans and QAnon believers. And I saw some hilarious thing. Anderson Cooper had this guy on, and he's like, they're flabbergasted while saying this. They're like, in today's Republicans' party, it's easier to be a supporter of QAnon than a supporter of Mitt Romney. Yeah, we played that clip last episode, and it's just like, good.
9: Dude, because there's so many Trump supporters who hated the neocons, man. Like, a big part of what got me to go, oh, I like Trump, is when he started talking about the Iraq War. He started talking shit about Bush. And I was like, oh, okay, I'm on board with this motherfucker. Not to mention the fact that everybody hates him.
12: and he was hilarious.
9: Yeah, every mainstream outlet hates this guy, so that means he must be good.
12: Yeah.
0: Well, we can't attack a president.
9: Oh yeah. Right. So, yeah, man, it's crazy. It's crazy, but I wish old liberals who they claim to be classical liberals, a lot of them say that, but they're really progressives. Which, if you look it up, progressive and liberal are not the same thing. But they hide behind the moniker of liberal. They just refuse to come over to the Republican Party, and it's like, dude. The Republican Party is pretty fucking awesome. Like, I know a lot of people want to talk shit and all that, but you look at the history of the Republican Party and you look at the history of the Democrat Party, one of them's a lot fucking cleaner than the other.
12: Yeah. Yeah, I mean, especially with the Democrats, you know, loving China.
0: Sir, we love China very much. Please don't be too tough on them.
9: There's that, but then there's also, like, to me, like, Antifa is just a new version of the KKK. It's the same playbook the Democrats pulled out after the Civil War to keep blacks from getting political power under the Republican Party. I mean, this is the same shit the Democrats have been doing forever. Like, a lot of people don't realize the Republican Party, like, the Republican Party in Texas was started by a bunch of fucking black people, right? It was like 120 black people and like 19 white people. And it makes sense because the Republican Party is just the one that freed them from slavery. So, you know, the Republican Party came about. Now they had a way to have a political voice. And what did the Democrats do? Because they knew it was bad news for them. They started the KKK, went around lynching black Republicans. So, I mean, the Democrat Party has had a history of doing this kind of weird shit. And I think Antifa is just another instance of them pulling out this strategy of having a little militant group under their wing that, you know, is not, I mean, but yeah, everybody knew the KKK was Democrats back then, but now they kind of pretend like they weren't, you know?
12: Mm-hmm. Yeah. Yeah, no, it is. The whole party flip was really weird how that happened.
9: I mean, that party flip's bullshit.
11: Antifa's getting funding from somewhere, too. You know, I mean, you know, George Soros and many of the elites, you know, it's not like they don't know what they're doing.
12: Yeah, oh, watch it. Okay, we gotta, for safety, we gotta cleanse the room now. Anytime you talk bad about Soros, you got to play the Jews Rock song to keep from getting deplatformed.
9: So, but you guys are on Spotify, so are you guys at risk of being deplatformed, or how's that work?
12: Well, we are on Adam Curry's new Podcasting 2.0, podcastindex.org.
9: That's cool.
12: So So that's the only people. So we, yeah, Spotify could kick us off, but the only people that really could deplatform us is Squarespace, because that's where our RSS feed is. Which the yeah. I did see, like, I'd never heard until recently Squarespace deplatforming everybody until the frontline doctors, when they started talking yeah. about hydroxychloroquine, Squarespace took them down. But
9: that's so amazing.
12: We're not that high. We're not high profile enough for that.
9: Even if you're a doctor, you can't have a medical opinion that this is, it's like, they're so fucking doctors, dude. What yeah. are you doing? It's crazy, man.
12: It's doctor, scientist, epidemiologist, virologist, yeah. all getting banned. It's so funny. Hey, what's everybody drinking on?
9: Well, I just finished a tea, man, and I don't drink. I just smoke a lot of weed, but I don't drink. I drink occasionally, not
11: same
9: regularly.
11: Here. No.
12: How's the laws in Texas for that?
9: You know, about a year ago, they decided to stop pursuing, maybe a little longer than a year ago, pursuing charges for small amounts of weed because the CBD became legal.
12: Mm.
9: And the testing to tell the difference between is too expensive or some shit like that. So apparently, if you got a small amount, they don't give a shit because it's not worth it.
12: I just heard somebody talking about this in Texas. Maybe it was on Rogan, since he just moved there. Was it Curry? It was somebody. They were like talking about, like,
9: yeah, Curry was probably talking about it too.
12: Yeah, it was like when CBD yeah. got legalized. It's kind of the same thing here, honestly, because you can go into most gas stations and get like a gram or an eighth of CBD. It looks and smells just yeah. like regular bud. So like if you just, we were talking about that at work a long time ago. It's like, what's stopping anybody from putting real bud into a CBD like bag? And keeping yeah, the receipt yeah. from the gas station, like, the cops aren't going to want to go through the whole hassle of, like, going to get it tested and all this stuff every yeah, time they find a note.
9: Getting it tested costs a lot, and it's not exactly. worth it. It's just yeah. not worth it. And, I mean, to be honest, San Antonio, Austin, like, I live in San Antonio, so I have a different – but it's still a very progressive city council. It's a very progressive mayor. And, you know, to me, this is just their way of legalizing it without actually legalizing it, you know?
12: Right.
9: That's one thing, man. If I could get on Trump's fucking advisory board, I'd be like, dude, you need to come out that you're going to legalize weed. The election would be over tomorrow if you said you're going to legalize weed. Because there's so many people.
12: He'd win 50 states.
9: Yeah, because there's so many people from my generation that you can call it fucked up, you can call it stupid, you can call it selfish, but our number one concern is legalization of marijuana, because we don't want to. I mean, think about it. Like, yeah, it sounds stupid, but if you like smoking weed, you don't want to have to be worried about being arrested every time you leave your house. You know what I mean? So it becomes a number one concern for you, because you don't want to deal with being arrested. So, I mean, there's a lot of people that are still, I think, only voting Democrat because of legalization of marijuana.
12: Yeah, no. If Trump came out and did that, it'd be over. Oh, and you're right. It, like, and it's not necessarily just a selfish thing, because, like, I don't smoke near as much as I used to. But
9: it's a freedom thing. Yeah.
12: Yeah, it's a freedom. It's a freedom thing, and it's also like, if you're talking about criminal justice reform, I mean, there's people still in jail for that shit that shouldn't yeah. be there.
9: Yeah. So to me, it's like, why? Who is advising you not to do that? Because if you're afraid that you're going to lose Republican support, you're off base. Because
12: yeah, it's probably it's Kushner.
9: It's not the Republican Party that it used to be. There's a lot of fucking liberals who, shit, there are probably a lot of, you know, universal healthcare people that are Trump supporters that would love universal healthcare. But to me, we got a way more shit to worry about before we worry about healthcare now.
12: Yeah. No, I mean, like, we might not have a country in 10 years if things keep, like, going the way they're going. So, like, yeah, we got to get China off our back and, there's a lot of people like that are working really hard to keep Americans at each other's throats and divided.
9: Yeah. Yeah.
12: I think need to get those people the hell out of here.
9: I think if he could just go after a couple of people and lock them up, it would send the message to the larger group. Right.
12: Who's your top three?
9: To lock
12: Gates,
9: up?
12: Soros. Yeah.
9: Yeah.
12: Gates, Soros is two of them.
9: You gotta find a way to lock up somebody from CNN.
12: Zucker.
9: you gotta get
11: someone from CNN. Yeah, you know?
12: Zucker's the head.
9: Yeah, you just gotta show them that, like, look, because I guarantee you, if you really went over CNN's whole thing with a fine comb, the way the Department of Justice can, they would find something that they've done that can be considered illegal. I think you could find something that could be argued as treasonous, you know. And you just, I mean, you have to find a way to get, if either that or honestly, to be fair, if you just fix the social media landscape and you made these platforms act like platforms, I think in the long run, that would kill off mainstream media, or it would make them evolve so that they could survive in the new landscape, because now they would have competition. Because that's kind of the main problem. They don't have competition. And then they did have competition through YouTube and independent media, but YouTube's kind of squashed that to a certain extent.
12: Yeah, we've been talking about this a lot, but I agree with you that the dinosaur cable news media and print, like New York Times, Washington Post media, they would be out of business by now if the open internet was totally free and there was no shadow banning or censorship. I really believe that. If not already gone, they'd be on their way out.
9: Yeah. I just remember 2016, like guys like Sticks, Hex, and Hammer, and I can't remember all of them, but a lot of independent people were covering the election brilliantly and factually. And they were getting way more views than all these fucking channels. So if you look in 2016, someone like Sticks, they'd have hundreds of thousands of views, and then you go look at Fox News and be like 8,000 views. And that, to me, that's...
12: And now with the new algorithms, there'll be like a CNN video with 600 views that's on the front page of YouTube.
9: Yeah. So, of course, it gets millions of views. Yep. You know?
12: Like when Elon Musk and Alex Jones are on Joe Rogan and you have like, you know, 800,000 people watching live or more, whatever the number is. Like somehow it's not on like the trending page.
9: Yeah, exactly, man. So to me, if government can get serious with enforcing that Section 230 and saying, look, if you're a platform, the only time you take somebody down, I mean, it's the same thing with landlines. You treat them just like we treated AT&T back in the day. You know, it's like you can't stop somebody from having a landline. If they break the law, you're not responsible. You know, if they break the law, you call the fucking police, you know? And it's the same thing. It should be the same thing with YouTube. As long as somebody's not breaking the fucking law, i.e. coming on and saying, hey, let's go downtown and murder somebody, you know, some shit like that, then it stays. And if they shit like that, you call the police, you know? Yeah, I should have prefaced that soundbite with something else.
2: I was eating jalapenos during the break.
9: Too easy to cut that.
12: Oh, don't worry, I'll cut it. I have got to take a leak really bad. Y'all talk amongst yourselves.
9: Cool. What's going on, brother?
11: Not much, man.
9: Yeah, me neither, man. Fuck it. Oh.
11: Have you seen the most recent Joe Rogan interview with Edward Snowden?
9: I don't know, man. I have a hard time watching the ones where they're not in studio. I watched like the first 5 minutes. I might go back to it. But I know there's a lot of good information. I know there's a lot of good information in there, but I just get bored real quick with Snowden for some reason.
11: Like, really?
9: I start tuning out.
11: Chris said the same thing, but yeah. I didn't get that reaction. I found him very interesting. Like his cadence or something like that was very interesting to me.
9: Yeah. I don't know. It's like the thing is, I know all this shit already. So I don't want to sit there and watch a two or three hour podcast about shit I already know about.
11: Right.
9: And it's like, I just want to laugh, Joe. So bring on, bring on Theo Von.
11: Right. That's what I'm looking for when I'm watching Joe.
9: I want craziness. I want him to be doing shrooms and getting drunk as fuck.
11: I'm interested to see what happens with his whole comedy club and everything like that.
9: We'll see if it happens. I mean, I know Cap City Comedy just went out of business, so that creates a space.
11: I think he said he's definitely going to do it. I think I heard him say that on one of his podcasts. I can't remember which one, but he said, for sure, that's something that he wants to do. So
9: he sounded like he wants to do it out like in the country, too. Like he doesn't want to do it in Austin. He wants to build it out there. Which would be pretty cool because Austin sucks. Like going downtown Austin is like no fun anymore.
11: Yeah, I figured it'd kind of be like an exclusive type club, you know, something like that where, or at least half exclusive, you know, or pretty expensive, something like that. But, you know.
9: I don't know. Who knows, man? Who knows? But, I mean, if anybody could pull it off, he can. Because I know he mentioned not even being worried about turning a profit, you know, like. So if you're not even worried about turning a profit, you can make it work. Because comedy clubs, right. You know, they're not sure. Always going to turn you a profit, man. Yeah, it'd be interesting to see what happens there. You know, yeah. I'm more interested in this whole Spotify move, like what's going to happen to me.
11: Yeah.
9: Because I'm still like, so far it seems like I'm going to be all right, but I don't know. I don't know if all of a sudden they go Spotify.

0: great for the show. You know what I mean? I think YouTube is a better home. Yeah.
1: Yeah, I'm with you there.
0: Or start his own website.
1: Right, or that. He could copy Adam Curry's value for value of some sort, you know, something like that.
0: He has the power to build a whole new platform if he wanted to. Like, if Joe Rogan was to start a new platform, it would be day one competing with the bigger platforms, you know.
1: That is the interesting aspect of the Spotify deals, that it did put a number on, you know, Joe Rogan's, the value of the industry, I guess.
0: Yeah.
1: You know, the podcasting in general, kind of put a number to Joe Rogan's power.
0: Yeah. I can see that.
1: Offering to moderate a debate between Donald Trump and Joe Biden. That's significant, you know, and then Donald Trump taking him seriously. That's Joe Rogan going from UFC commentator to power to influence the U.S. election. You know what I'm saying? Like,
0: I think he's had this power before. It's just people didn't recognize it as much. And like, unless you were following the Rogan podcast. I mean, if you've been following Rogan, you know how much influence he has over a big sway of this country.
1: Right.
0: But, that's also one of the other things that's kind of put me off is, you remember the old Rogan was like, oh, I'm a fucking cage fighter. I'm a fucking UFC commentator. I smoke weed. Don't listen to me, you know? Don't listen to what I have to say. Don't take me serious. And then all of a sudden, that kind of changed to where, like, somebody got into his head and it's like, oh, you're the new Larry King, dude. You have a responsibility. Right. And it's like, no, stop. You just have fun. That's why everybody likes the podcast.
1: Yeah, that definitely was a huge change. I think I heard him say something about all of a sudden finding it like a responsibility or something like that. He was like, with the number of people who are listening to him, he just for some reason feels compelled to like have to like take his job a bit more seriously.
0: But at the same time, I don't, because it's like, that's not what made your show so big.
1: Right.
0: People didn't tune in to watch another stuffy fucking Larry King type. People tuned in because you're smoking weed and doing shrooms and talking about crazy shit and just not giving a fuck. That's why people liked it, man. Exactly. And it was something you couldn't get anywhere else.
1: Yeah.
0: So I kind of wish you would still just be like, fuck everybody. Like, look, don't listen to me. This is just fun. We're having fun. Like, stop. You don't have to have a – and then hearing him talk about politics is so frustrating because he's such a fence-sitter, and he just – sometimes he's not very informed on things, or at least he pretends like he's not. And it's like, why even talk about it then, man? You know, he's got to walk a line there, because if I go and admit that Trump's right about something, then I'm going to have 50% of the audience in my comment section telling me I'm a piece of shit. And if I say Trump's wrong, then the other 50% is going to be calling me a piece of shit. And it's like,
1: right.
0: You know, just why
1: I was about to say the same thing. He walks that line like he tends to. He'll say one thing that sounds pretty like a socialist, you know, or pretty liberal. And then he'll say another thing that sounds libertarian or like very conservative.
0: Yeah, it's nice to see him. I think he's finally, because if you remember one of his old stand-up bits, he talks shit about the Constitution, basically like, oh, this was written 300 years. I forget the exact nature of the bit, but basically the Constitution was written
2: by people who wrote with feathers and rode horses.
0: Like, it doesn't fit in today's, and I totally disagree with that. I think the Constitution is the perfect document to follow, and we need to go back to following that to a T. And now when you saw him, Tim Kennedy gave him the Constitution, the little pocket Constitution. And he was talking it up like, yeah, it's amazing how these guys wrote this great. And it's like, okay, maybe you're finally with this lockdown now. You're finally understanding the importance of the Constitution, because if this lockdown doesn't wake people up to go, wait a minute, you know, what about the Constitution? Then I don't know what the fuck will, because we need to get back to that. We need to get back to following the Constitution.
1: It's a living, breathing document. It's, you know, it's what makes us a republic and not a democracy.
0: Yeah. And it is the supreme law of the land. And if you're breaking that law, to me, you should be locked up. If you're a governor that is telling people they can't assemble.
2: Right. Bush broke that law, and Obama broke it even further with arresting journalists like Obama did, and, you know, declaring or like having wars without Congress approving it.
0: Yeah.
2: I mean, the list

0: goes on and on.
1: Yeah, yeah. If I was president, I mean, I would probably be called a dictator because I would be going after a lot of people. Because, I mean, to me, it's like, how long do we allow people to do this kind of shit? To just, you know, ignore the Constitution, just take away people's rights, start wars over lies, you know, it's just, I don't know. I'm
0: still waiting on the thousands of sealed indictments. Still waiting, fingers crossed.
1: Yeah, dude.
2: It's 2020, your vision.
1: I mean, if we could at least just lock up Hillary Clinton, you know, I'm sure there's things we can find on fuck. I mean, like, look at Joe Biden with what he did in Ukraine. You're telling me that's not illegal?
0: Ukraine, China, yeah.
1: Yeah, like, we can lock these people up. Like, the government has gone after people for way less than shit like that, right? So we have this situation where you have a class of a political class that's above the law. And that's got to be put to a stop. And how do you do that? You just got to lock people up and show them that they're not above the law anymore.
2: Right. I'm epileptic. My memory is incredibly faulty. Is Ghislaine Maxwell in custody?
1: Yeah.
2: Mm-hmm. Okay.
1: And still alive, amazingly.
0: Yeah. Do you want, we haven't talked about it all on the podcast, Noah. Do you want to, like, fill us in on why you missed a couple episodes and all that shit? Because it's crazy what you've been going through. It's terrible.
2: Oh,
0: but
2: right.
0: Also, it's real trippy, too, like, how you've described what's going on.
2: Yeah, I went to sleep on Saturday night and I didn't wake up until Monday afternoon. Started having a bunch of seizures and was sleepwalking for like a day and a half. Really. Damn, wild. Man. Yeah, yeah.
1: Did they have like a lot of going on?
2: I'm epileptic.
1: So it's the first time you've had symptoms from it?
2: No, I've had seizures, and I had them in March, in May, I believe, and in July.
0: It started this year, though.
2: But yeah, it started this year. Yep. Yeah.
1: Is that CBD oil? People take that shit for you, right?
2: Yep. That's what I'm thinking.
0: It seemed like it helped a lot, like at least in the onset of it.
2: It has been. Yeah. Yeah. This came out of nowhere. It's been really, really odd. Like, I've been having lots of crazy symptoms, like recognizing people that I don't know. Like, I'll see somebody and I'll be like, they look so familiar. Yeah. But, and we're like making this like intense eye contact, but we don't know each other.
1: Maybe you do, man. Maybe you do in some other fucking DMT realm, you know,
2: right,
1: in some other life.
0: Well, yeah, no, that's a point you made. It's like it almost seems like it might trigger like a DMT release or something on the onset, because you said something like it feels like you're going into a dream or a trip when you when it first comes on.
2: Right. It is very weird. It feels like that. You know, when I think back to the past couple of days, it feels like a dream, basically, you know. So
1: probably the stress of all this shit, too. I think there's a lot of people's, you know, stress triggers a lot of shit. And right now we're going through a very stressful time as a nation. So, you know.
0: Yeah, mm-hmm. That's true.
1: But do you guys mind if I step away for like 1 minute? Just want to get something to drink. Be right back.
0: Yeah, no worries. I'm going to...
2: In fact, man, I gotta use the restroom real quick.
0: Oh, okay, I'll play a song while you guys are gone. How about that?
2: Sounds good.
3: I am going to avoid small aircraft, hot tubs, canoeing in any water in D.C. And what else should I be on the lookout for?
4: What are you doing?
3: Well, I laid out the vape wars. I explained the scandal.
4: Oh.
3: And I took it, and I've become like a hero of the vape community all of a sudden.
4: Uh-oh.

0: probably gonna happen. You know, try to put money on it.
1: And the vape community is like, I'm the hero. I'm the hero of the vapors. I need a vape cape.
2: Wow, you're gonna have the vapors.
1: But as I was thinking about it, and actually Rogan made me think about it, he says this is like kind of like who killed the electric car. And I thought to myself, oh crap, I got to be careful.
2: yeah, I'd be stay out of the hot tubs.
3: I'm back.
0: Okay, Noah just went off to use the restroom. So
3: yeah, sorry about that, man. I had fucking dry mouth.
0: It's a good little stopping point. I'll find a.
3: Yeah, I listened to the clip you sent me with the Hotep with it or whatever.
0: What was talking was it a clip or a podcast? I don't remember.
3: Well, you know, where y'all were talking about Meet the Alien and then talking about DMT and then it cut out for 20 minutes in the middle of it.
0: Oh, yeah.
3: I was like, damn, that was a good conversation. I wish that this it wouldn't have lost those 20 minutes, man.
0: And it was like right in the middle of the deep shit that it happened.
3: Yeah. It's always a fascinating topic. Even for
0: I had a backup recording running too. And then I went to the backup recording. It had the same glitch. So got a little too close to the truth or something. I don't know what happened.
3: Yeah, man. Those DMT gremlins came through and fucked up the audio. Yeah.
0: Dude, Hotep with it said he saged his whole house after that happened.
3: After that conversation. 20 minutes?
0: No, really? Before that. But I told him I lost the 20 minutes. He was like, yeah, I'm not going to lie. After that conversation, I saged the whole house because some of the creepier shit got lost, sadly.
3: Yeah. Yeah, it seemed like y'all were going into some creepy realms. But yeah, tell him he's got to get an exorcist, man. I don't know about that sage shit. You know, Catholics may be crazy, but we know what we're talking about when it comes to that shit.
0: So are you still a practicing Catholic or just raised Catholic?
3: I was raised Catholic, yeah. I stopped going to church, like, and once I became old enough that I could tell my dad, no, I'm not going.
0: Right. Yeah. But there's I think every religion, even like the bad ones like Islam, there's something to them, at least in some aspects.
3: Yeah, there's a lot of people that need it, man. Like, they need, especially in today's society, so many people are lost. Like, you need something bigger than yourself to live for, whatever that is.
0: And that's why atheists like gravitate towards extreme leftism.
3: Yeah, and then they do DMT. They don't have anything else. They start thinking they are a god.
0: Oh man, it's something that like everybody has described, like the Messiah complex, whether brought on by psychosis or psychedelics, it's a real thing.
3: Yeah,
0: I spent like at least 3 days thinking I was Jesus one time. I'm not even kidding. This was years and years ago.
3: It's not hard to go down that route. You know, you start thinking you can rationalize it if you want to. You know, like, oh, we are all gods. You know, we are all capable of, you know what I mean? And who knows? They might be right, but I don't think so. You know, I tend to think, I like to think of what really trips me out is when you think about like the dimensions above and below, right? Like, you think about atoms and shit. Like, to us, an atom is just an atom. But what if an atom is much more than an atom? You know, and what if we're an atom? You know, like, if you scale up large enough that we become that tiny, we become the size of an atom, what's that existence? There might be whole other things living in that existence that we're just an atom to. You know what I mean? Like, so it's interesting to think about all that shit. But at the end of the day, nobody knows. Yeah, nobody knows anything. It's all just guessing game.
0: Yeah, there's been times I've been just absolutely convinced through, like, you know, interdimensional direct experience, like moments where it's like this was like the most real experience that's ever happened to me. And, you know, where it's like it takes a couple weeks to recover and like get back into the matrix and real life doesn't seem real because what happened was so real and you feel like you know everything. But like looking back on it, it always feels like a dream. But I know there have been times where I was convinced of a spiritual realm and an afterlife and everything, but it's not like to a point where I could like definitively tell you about it, but I do believe that it exists on some level. And I believe there's more real realms than the one we currently occupy.
3: Yeah. The one thing I'm for sure of is that the atheist view of the world as if we're the only thing that exists. And when we die, we just disappear. That to me is 100%. for sure not the case.
0: Yeah. I agree with that.
3: Yeah. I wonder if reincarnation sometimes is real too. Sometimes that kind of
0: seems like reincarnation. I used to think it was total bullshit, man, until I had a couple near-death experiences, and now I think it might be legit.
3: Yeah. So when you've done DMT, a lot of people say it feels more real than real life. Is that the experience you had?
0: Yeah.
3: That's got to be strange. Sure.
0: And it's not just that. It's like other things that are like, that have been like whether it was with or without the use of drugs, there's just experiences I've had that make me like, I don't know, like the thing you always hear is like you see your life flash before your eyes. Like I've had that happen, and it was like an eternity of my entire life. On from birth to death at that moment that I was dying and literally believed I was dying.
3: From an NDE.
0: From what?
3: From an NDE, a near death experience, or from DMT?
0: Allegedly this one was LSD. So the first time, LSD, way too much. Yeah. So way too much. Took way too much. This was about a 16 hour experience, but, probably.
3: So you had that kind of near death experience from doing LSD.
0: Yeah. I was convinced that I was dying. I was absolutely convinced that I was dying.
3: Yeah.
0: And then, like, none of us had ever taken it before, and I had taken mine like 30 minutes before my other friends. I was at a stranger's house. I was watching a nug of weed turn into a caterpillar and crawl around the table. I saw the moon. This was before I died. We were out on this deck, and I saw the nug of weed like just crawling around, like, and every, like, the longer you looked at everything, every molecule was like an infinite geometric, like, turning itself inside and out over and over. And everything just was so vivid. And I saw like the moon up in the sky. Once I looked at it, just kept getting closer and closer until it took up the whole sky. And then like lasers, like bouncing back and red lasers, like connecting all the stars together. And by that time I was freaking out. And so I went inside and like, I couldn't tell if I was talking or like my friends were talking. Mm-hmm. And so I like went inside and lay down. I don't even know whose bed it was, 'cause I was like this dude, I'd never been to his house, and was convinced at this point I was dying. Like I couldn't breathe, and I was like, oh, I like took like something's wrong, I'm dying. And then that's when like I had just basically came to terms with the fact that like, oh, I just died because I took some drug. and so then like I'm hearing voices, and I basically shoot through the universe and land in this, it's a memory of a memory. So it's kind of hard. It's hard to tell exact. It's just hard to describe. But I saw like my entire life from birth to death bared out, literally like a life review. But it wasn't from my perspective. It was from the perspective of everybody I interacted with.
3: Yeah.
0: Whether like all the good and bad things I did, and like just seeing like feeling their emotions, like, and just seeing myself from every other person's interaction with me. For like my whole life.
3: Yeah.
0: And then, and it was a very Christian, like biblical experience, it felt like. And once I finally came to the conclusion that I was like a piece of shit and not worthy, and like there were voices in my head, like saying like, oh, like it, and there was, but like, it was like a spiritual battle going on in my head. Like I'm already at this point, no, I'm dead. I'm in the afterlife or whatever. And all of a sudden, as soon as I like accept my unworthiness and like surrender to whatever's going to happen, I just all of a sudden, like the most beautiful colors, the most beautiful music I've ever heard in my entire life before or after, just like flood in. And I like when Gandalf, like, you know, said he spent 1,000 lifetimes flying through the cosmos. That's what it was like. And I like spent like at that point I was able to zoom out and see the whole universe, and I could at will become any person or any animal or any bug or any plant and experience what it's like to be that, and then zoom back out and experience being everything. And this went on for what felt like an eternity. I had no memory of like my former self until after like a while, And this literally was like, I was outside of time. It was crazy. And then after a while, I like had this feeling like, oh, I have to be like, I can't stay like this forever. I still have more work to do or more learning to do. And keep in mind, I'm not explaining this as it happened. It's a memory of it, but
3: yeah.
0: So then like I had this like feeling like, oh, I have to like incarnate again and like go back to being a person. And I thought for sure I was about to be born as a baby. And so like, I felt like a heartbeat start. Like I was I knew I didn't know who I was, but I knew I was about to be born as a baby. And it felt like an orgasm. Like my whole body had like feeling again. And I like my heart started beating. And then like I woke up and I was in that bed, and slowly I like my memories came back of like, oh yeah, I'm Chris. Like I'm not like God.
3: Yeah.
0: And crazy. For about 2 weeks after that, nothing seemed real in the real world, because that was felt so real. So yeah, anyways, suffice it to say, I didn't believe in reincarnation until that experience.
3: Do you think it's possible it's all just like a dream state that feels more real than a normal dream because of, I guess, whatever chemicals?
0: It's possible.
3: Yeah.
0: I don't know. I think
3: it's still possible,
0: like, I think
3: I
0: think this reality we're in right now is very likely a dream state as well.
4: What's a dream state?
3: A dream. You're dreaming, you know.
0: Yeah, I think this might be a dream that we willingly enter.
3: I think there is something to be said that, like, we see, like there's a filter, and it removes the filter, right? Like, that kind of can make sense. But are you familiar with, like, the Tibetan monks and, like, how they consider, like, death and the way they pray over? Like, if somebody dies, they'll pray over them for 2 weeks to help them navigate through the spirit world so that they
0: Tibetan Book of the Dead.
3: Yeah. So what they tell you is, you know, you're going to encounter all these demons, but the demons aren't real. They're basically you, right? And the key to making it through is to not be scared and to keep moving. And that's kind of part of why they keep chanting. They're trying to lead them to keep them moving, because what happens is you get stuck on a demon and the demon scares the shit out of you and you stop moving. And then you come back as a platypus instead of a human. Yeah. If you keep moving, you make it all the way to the end, then you come back as a human again, right? But it is interesting because it's almost similar to DMT, right? Because you're going to see all these things, but are those things real? Is that the right response? What the monks say, which is just don't be scared of it and keep moving, you know? Well.
0: Yeah, I think there's something to that. I don't know. It's the problem with like talking about like the Tibetans broke it down and the Buddhists broke it down in a lot of ways, and every religion has their own way of breaking down how the afterlife is going to work. But the problem is, like, it's more than likely the original ideas are all based on the same general experience. But just like my personal story, once you try to translate it into some kind of doctrine or guidebook, there's the filter of the human being.
3: Yeah.
0: Like the experience itself, like, has to filter through a narrator, and the narrator always has their own interpretation of what happened.
3: Exactly. But, exactly. It can be taken differently, and the same experience can be explained in 30 different ways, depending on how you interpret it from your own culture and beliefs and all that stuff.
0: Right.
4: Right.
3: I don't know, but next time if anybody does DMT, do it from a religious standpoint. I want to see what happens. Like, if you go in and you start seeing demons or something, and then you start saying all this religious stuff, like, you know, talk about Jesus, or Jesus is my protection, or, you know what I mean? Like shit, my aunt is like the most religious
0: Catholic.
3: Oh, to
0: see
3: Catholic.
0: If the demons like run away?
3: Yeah. Yeah.
0: Because, I've done that.
3: Because my aunt, tell me what would happen. Like, if you were like,
0: it works.
3: You know,
0: They vanish.
3: Yeah, because
0: Without even saying it out loud, you just think it, because you're in the astral realm at that point. But no, I've tried that twice. I've talked with my buddy Sam about that, because that blew my mind.
3: Yeah.
0: And
3: yeah,
0: there were beings that I'd had like long-term contact with that I've never seen again tripping after I did that.
3: Yeah.
0: Which makes me wonder. Because,
3: well, I mean, coming from my Catholic background, where, I, you know, there is a real fear of demons and Satans and stuff, you know, like what my aunt would say would be like, you know, call on Christ and, you know, just have Christ with you the whole time in your mind, you know?
0: Yeah. And it works. Like certain people would argue you could have called on Batman and that would have also worked. And I haven't tried that, so I don't know. But like, you know, in Chaos Magic, I think Duncan Trussell was talking about this. Like you can summon or you can make contact with Buddha or Jesus or all these, you know, entities or like your dead parent or, you know, whatever. But
3: Batman,
0: like theoretically, it could be a fictional character, too. And I haven't tried that.
3: Yeah.
0: But it's hard to tell how much it's in it. Maybe it's not one or the other. Maybe it's not all in your head or all just spiritual because to me, it feels like the physical realm is kind of all in our head as well.
3: Yeah. Yeah. I mean, have you ever been able to control your dreams?
0: Yeah. Lucid dreaming. We just did a whole episode on that not too long ago. I'm trying to get back into it.
3: I've only been able one dream. I was able to actually realize I was dreaming and then change the ending. One time.
0: Okay. Let's hear it.
3: I was really young. And I was dreaming that Freddy Krueger was coming after me on one of those buses, like straight out of the movie. Like, yeah. You know how dreams are? You remember just a little bit pictures here and there? So right. I remember like him chasing me in this bus. And then all of a sudden I realized like, wait a minute, this is a dream. Like, and then I just started kicking the shit out of Freddy Krueger against a tree. He was like against a tree and I just started beating the shit out of him. And, that's the only time I ever felt like I took control in a dream and was like, hey, I control this shit, you know? And it might be because that's what happens in Freddy Krueger movies too, right? Like the at the end they realize, oh, this is a dream. I'm in control. Isn't that how they usually beat Freddy?
0: Have you? Yes, it is. Have you seen Waking Life?
3: Sounds familiar, but I don't think
0: Alex Jones is in it. Ethan Hawke. It's like I don't want to give away very too much of it, but really good, especially if you take a little mushrooms.
3: Waking Life, is that the one with Keanu Reeves too?
0: No, but it's the same director, Scanner Darkly.
3: Okay, yeah.
0: Keanu Reeves, Robert Downey Jr., Woody Harrelson. Yeah, Waking Life is a lot more philosophical. And it's basically like this dude floating through a dream state and talking to all these interesting people.
3: Mm-hmm. That's got Alex Jones in it?
0: Yeah, he's like driving around with a megaphone. I can pull up the clip, maybe.
3: I thought he wasn't. So he plays the same character as Scanner Darkly?
0: Yeah, he's in Scanner Darkly too, but he's just yelling on a megaphone, and then the feds scoop him up and throw him in a truck.
3: Okay, I got it now. Yeah, because I think I know what you're talking about, but I've never seen it. I've only seen Scanner Darkly. I gotta check it out.
0: Yeah, Waking Life. I would recommend at least smoking, if not taking a little bit of mushrooms. But it's incredible. And why did I even bring that up? It had something to do with dreams. Oh, you know, they give you tips on how to lucid dream in a couple parts of the movie. So the method they tell. Because have you ever practiced while you're awake trying to like train yourself for when you're dreaming to recognize you're in a dream?
3: No.
0: This is like there's a lot of methods to it. The one in the movie they talk about is get in the habit while you're awake of making sure you can turn the lights on and off. Because like in a dream, if you can't turn the lights off, then you recognize your dream. And so if you're... Because he's basically what the dude says is like, you have to lucid a dream, you have to be able to ask yourself, hey man, is this a dream? And most people never ask themselves that while they're awake, let alone while they're asleep. So if you get in the habit of doing that, as soon as you realize you're in a dream, first what's going to happen is you're going to wake up. And now that I'm getting back into lucid dreaming, that's usually what happens is like as soon as I let on or recognize I'm in a dream, I wake up. But once you're good enough at it, then you can just do whatever. Like he's right when he says
3: you
0: it.
3: You can write the narrative of the dream.
0: You can meet whoever you want to meet. You can fly around. You can meet any celebrity or philosopher, whoever you want to meet. You can have any kind of sex with you want, with whoever you want. Like the possibilities are endless. But
3: yeah, Jennifer Love Hewitt, I'm coming, baby.
0: Yeah.
3: 2000s Jennifer Love Hewitt, I'm coming. Man, that's it. Cause I have other dreams where I've realized I was dreaming, but it ended the dream.
0: It does. It ends the dream.
3: The only other time I remember that happening is I lost my best friend in like 2003. He got in a car wreck and died. And then a few years later, I had a dream where he came to me in the dream. But then as I was talking to him, I was like, wait a minute, this is a dream because you're dead. And then that was kind of the end of the dream.
0: Whoa, dude, that's okay. I'm tripping out now. When we did our podcast on dreams with Bowl After Bowl, Sir Spencer and Dame DeLorean, yeah. Spencer told almost the exact same story. He said, yeah. like, his best friend died, and then, like, he kept having dreams about him, but mm-hmm. he started recognizing that it was a dream, and then, like, that would end the dream. So to, like, keep talking to him, he would have to, like, know it was a dream, but act in his dream like it was real so that the dream wouldn't end or that his friend wouldn't disappear.
4: Yeah. Really yeah, interesting.
3: All the other dreams I had with them were normal, kind of. They didn't end like that. Because I didn't have too many, but I had a few where it was just like we were back hanging out again, you know? Like dreaming of like having a dreaming of the old times, like playing basketball and shit like that. And yeah, it is kind of weird. That does. I think I've heard it from a lot of people where they lose somebody and then they see them in their dreams, you know, which makes sense because they're in your mind, you know, and whatever's in your mind is going to come out in your dreams. So.
0: Yeah, no, that's. I mean, I guess like if you. I think there might be a spiritual component to that. Like maybe you are making contact with them in the afterlife, but at the same time, it's like I still have dreams where I'm in like my childhood house.
3: Yeah.
0: So, but aside from the turning the lights off and off on and off, the method to like figure out your dream and that I've always used and seems to work is while you're awake, every single time you walk through a doorway, not when you're dreaming, but just in daily life. Every time you walk through a doorway, turn around and make sure it's still there.
3: Because in the dream, it wouldn't be.
0: In the dream, mm-hmm. if it's not there anymore, then you're like, oh, this is a dream. And then you can get down to business. But yeah, since you haven't heard it, if you want to hear the Alex Jones clip from Waking Life, sure. It's pretty. He's to set this up, he's driving around screaming into a microphone that's connected to a big megaphone on top of his car. And the further in it goes, his face goes from being normal colored to like redder and redder and redder until it's like just full on purple as he screams.
5: Fight City Hall.
0: I love this.
5: Death and taxes. Don't talk about politics or religion. This is all the equivalent
6: of enemy propaganda rolling across the picket line. Lay down, G.I. Lay down, G.I. We saw it all through the 20th century. And now in the 21st century, it's time to stand up and realize that we should not allow ourselves to be crammed into this rat maze. We should not submit to dehumanization. I don't know about you, but I'm concerned with what's happening in this world. I'm concerned with the structure. I'm concerned with the systems of control. Those that control my life and those that seek to control it even more. I want freedom. That's what I want. And that's what you should want.
5: It's up to each and every one of us to turn loose of just some of the greed, the hatred, the envy, and yes, the insecurities, because that is the central mode of control. Make us feel pathetic, small, so we'll willingly give up our sovereignty, our liberty, our destiny. We have got to realize that we're being conditioned on a mass scale. Start challenging this corporate slave state. The 21st century is going to be a new century. Not the century of slavery, not the century of lies and issues of no significance and classism and statism and all the rest of the modes of control. It's going to be the age of humankind standing up for something pure and something right. What a bunch of garbage, liberal, Democrat, conservative, Republican. It's all there to control you. Two sides of the same coin. Two management teams bidding for control. The CEO job of Slavery Incorporated. The truth is out there in front of you. But they lay out this buffet of lies. I'm sick of it. And I'm not going to take a bite out of it. Do you got me? Resistance is not futile. We're going to win this thing. Humankind is too good. We're not a bunch of underachievers. We're going to stand up and we're going to be human beings. We're going to get fired up about the real things. The things that matter. Creativity and the dynamic human spirit that refuses to submit.
7: Woo!
3: Yeah.
7: Humankind's too good. We're going to win this thing.
0: I love that.
3: In another life, he could have been an amazing fucking leading actor.
7: I turned that down because they're a bunch of child molesting Satanists.
0: So that was Alex Jones 20 years ago compared to Alex Jones current day.
3: Yeah.
8: Your leftist ass, I corn on the cob. I will eat your ass.
0: So you either die the prophet or you live long enough to see yourself become the meme, I guess.
3: Yeah. Yeah. I love Alex, but he's great. Have to understand that he's also an entertainer. And he's trying to keep people watching his show. So a lot of people, they take everything he says so literal and seriously. And it's like, dude, it's clear like he's trying to keep you entertained at this point. You know, it's like there's a level. You say the
0: same thing
3: there.
0: About Trump.
3: Yeah, exactly. Trump there. Because you have to balance it. Like if you want to keep people's attention, you can't just be a professor the whole time.
0: You can't be Edward Snowden. Well.
3: Yeah, exactly. But, yeah, man, I love Alex Jones, dude. I always have a soft spot in my heart. And I wonder if they scripted that scene out or if they just said, okay, Alex, here's, do your thing. We're going to record it and take the best lines.
0: It's hard to tell because so much of that movie seems off the cuff. It just seems like that movie almost, even though it came out, you know, in 2000, I think it was, the whole movie, there's scripted dialogue, but like a lot of it just seems like a podcast or an interview that they animated.
3: Yeah. I'd love to make a movie someday, but if I ever have the opportunity to direct a movie, I would do so much ad-libbing. It'd be ridiculous. To me, like the best way to do it is just to have as much possibility as you can when you go to edit, you know? So right. You just want to have as many lines. Like I'd be, okay, here's the scene. And then after you do this scene, just fuck around for like an hour. Let's just keep doing the scene. You know what I mean? Like, let's see what happens. Cause sometimes that's when brilliance happens, man, when it's ad-libbed. You know,
0: I think
3: more so when it's scripted.
0: Right. I think that's part of the magic of a show like Always Sunny in Philadelphia, where it's like they have a basic plot line, but there's no way it could all be scripted because it's basically five people yelling over each other for most of the episode.
3: Yeah.
0: You know, it's like it seems like it's like there's a plot. And honestly, over the however many seasons they've done now, the character development and writing is up there with Arrested Development. Like it's really like well thought out, but at the same time, the specific dialogue, you can tell they're just like improvising constantly.
3: Yeah.
0: That's some of the best shit.
3: Kind of the way Curb Your Enthusiasm does it. Like they have the overall story. Like, okay, so you're mad because, you know, I stole your peanuts or something. All right, go, you know, and then they ad lib, they improv, you know? And sometimes the shit you come up with is shit you could have never wrote down. You could have never scripted out.
0: That's one of the beauties of whose line is it anyway?
3: Yeah, yeah. That was a great show back in the day, man. Yeah. Wayne Brady.
0: Dude, some of that shit was one of my friends, I ended up watching with him most of the DVD set, and it was like uncensored Whose Line.
3: Mm-hmm.
0: And it's crazy because it was on ABC.
3: Yeah.
0: So if they like made a joke about Mickey Mouse, like the censors, like they left all this on the uncensored version, like the sense, like dudes in suits would come out and tell them they can't talk about that. Or they would have like stuff about gerbils. And because like Richard Greer, whoever it was, had like the story come out that he stuffed a gerbil up his ass, like a joke about a gerbil, just a benign joke about a gerbil. The ABC censors come out and they're like, oh, we can't talk about that. And it's really not only way funnier to see it uncensored, but it's also funny to see what the Disney censors would come out and stop.
3: Yeah. Yeah. Anything that's going to hurt their bottom line that they think. Right. Yeah. It sucks when you get all these corporate fucking people in the soup making decisions because it always ruins. It could still be good, but it's not going to be as good as if you didn't have those fuckers in there trying to pull you back, you know?
0: I think that's what's happened to South Park the last couple seasons.
3: Yeah. I haven't watched South Park in a while, man. It sucks because I've been a big South. I don't watch much anymore, dude. Like you're talking about Always Sunny and the rest of it. Those are still two shows that everybody loves that I've never seen. So I need to go watch It's Always Sunny in Philadelphia because I do love Danny DeVito. So I mean, I know I like it.
0: Yeah, that's a great show. Yeah, Always Sunny and Arrested Development are two of the most impressive shows I think I've seen. Other as far as like sitcoms go. So like, what's the last scene is in a South Park you saw? What was going on there?
3: I think it was the one where they were doing the superhero thing. It just didn't appeal to me.
0: The BP oil spill. Was that like the "we're sorry"? Was that Captain Hindsight and all that?
3: Yeah, no, I just remember like the Coon, you know, Coon whatever.
0: Coon and Friends.
3: Yeah, Coon and Friends. Yeah, like it just, I don't know. I just kind of tuned out. But I don't know. I have a hard time sitting down watching things anymore. I just. Like sitting through a movie, I will take me like 10 sittings before I get through a whole movie. Like I just, and then a lot of times I just have so much other shit I want to do than just sit down and watch something, You know, right. I used to play a lot of video games. I can't even play video games anymore. It's like, yeah. I can't find a good game that mm-hmm. actually makes me want to play it.
0: No, I'm with you there, man. I used to spend a lot of time playing video games, and now I'll maybe play video games one day a month, if that, recently.
3: I'll play for like 15 minutes and then I'm bored, you know? It's like, there's
0: no, I just don't have that, like doing the podcast and then like work and like, you know, all the like yard work. It's just like, I can't find the time in the day to play video games like I used to.
3: Yeah. No, mm-hmm. I'll play like, you know, you got to take some time off at a certain point. And it's like, I can't find anything anymore when I take my time off that I enjoy the way I used to, you know?
0: Indie games are pretty good. I don't like the block, but like the Halo, the Call of Duty, all that shit doesn't appeal to me anymore, but I do like a little indie game that costs 10 or 20 bucks and is just like unique. I like that kind of shit.
3: They're hard to find though, man. It's like every gaming experience out there is one I've already had.
0: Right.
3: You know,
0: hard to find something original.
3: Yeah. Something that's a new experience. Cause that's what I loved about games. You get a new game and it'd be a new experience that you never had before, you know, in a game. But now it's like, I don't know. I guess they've run out of ideas or I don't know. It's like, there's nothing new. Like even like Mountain Blade, that was a really fun game. If you ever played Mountain Blade. Well, I got Mountain Blade 2 thinking, okay, well, Mountain Blade 1's good. And it's like, it's the same fucking game.
0: Yeah.
3: It's the same game.
0: Well, that's how all franchises are pretty much.
3: Yeah. And I'm like, this is very disappointing. Like, yeah, I mean, I know it's the same game, but I would think you would have taken it to a new level and added all these new things to make it even, but no, it's the same game. You know?
0: Yeah, that goes back to my complaint about how South Park's been the last couple seasons. Like, they're really self-aware. Like, they've been making jokes, like, during the Caitlyn Jenner thing and all that. Like, even since then, they have, like, PC principal, who's, like, the politically correct. And it's, like, they're self-aware. Like, they're talking about, like, oh, it's going to, like, Kyle and Stan are, like, we have to be more sensitive. And they're, like, this is going to be really hard. And it's like they're talking, you know, it's basically Trey and Matt expressing how they have to be in a more PC environment, but they'll still make fun of PC stuff. But like, I don't know, they this month, like season 20,000 or whatever season they're in now premieres. And it's the first episode is going to be a pandemic, hour long pandemic special episode. And it's like, I really want to see them take the piss out of like all this bullshit going on in 2020. But I'm nervous because like it's like there's like the last season had some great stuff in it, but it's not like the pure solid gold that it used to be. I don't feel like it's still one of the best shows on television, but
3: I got HBO Max and they got all the South Park episodes. So I started about a month or two ago trying to watch it again. Maybe I'll give it another shot, but
0: they banned six episodes on HBO Max, all the ones that make fun of Muhammad and the ones that make fun of how you're not allowed to make fun of Muhammad. Those did not make
3: older,
0: it.
3: Yeah. I forgot what season that was. It's a pretty old one though, right? Yeah. I saw those back in the day, but, I mean, you also got to factor in how long they've been doing that show. It's hard to do a show that long and keep it fresh.
0: 25 years. Something like
3: that. Like you burn out. There's a certain point where I'm sure they're just like, okay, well, we got to do this show because this is what everybody wants. And they'd probably rather be doing something else at this point.
0: I wish they'd make another movie. What was the last one they did? Like Team America World Police or something?
3: Yeah, it was a great movie, man. Team America was awesome. But it might have been the South Park movie. I forgot which one came first.
0: No, South Park was a little while before that.
3: Oh, okay.
0: They did Book of Mormon, and I saw that when it came to town. And that was a masterpiece of a musical.
3: But they haven't made that into a movie or anything, right? It's just still just a musical.
0: No, I saw an interview where they're like, the only way we'll make it into a movie is if Justin Bieber will agree to play the lead.
3: That's an odd stipulation.
2: Perfect. That's perfect stipulation.
0: It would be pretty good. Like Justin Bieber would play before he got all the tattoos. He'd be a great Mormon. He doesn't have face tattoos though, does he? I don't think so.
2: He'd still be a great Mormon.
3: Yeah, they can cover it up.
0: Can you be a Mormon while, like, what if you have a tattoo?
2: Justin Bieber can.
3: I'm sure they would let you.
0: There was a line in one of the songs, like, I believe, in Book of Mormon, who he's talking about everything he believes in. He's like, I believe that the Garden of Eden was in Jackson County, Missouri. And then, like, there's one of the lines, and it's actually, like, so much of that musical is true because I had to look up some of it. And he's like, I believe that in 1982, God changed his mind about black people. And it's true. Like, you weren't allowed to be in the Mormon church if you were black until the 80s.
3: Yeah. Yeah. Well, man, I had a friend that was Mormon. I don't know. Every Mormon I've ever ran into has a lot of money. So, I don't know.
0: Yeah. And they're nice as shit. They're one of the friendliest cults ever, except for Mitt Romney.
3: Yeah, this dude was really cool. Like, he would let me stay at his house when I was in town, and he had a big ass house, and his parents were always cool. I got nothing to say bad about Mormons, you know. Jehovah Witnesses too. Every Jehovah Witness I've ever had, I had a friend that was a Jehovah Witness.
0: They both come knocking to your doors, though.
3: Yeah, I mean, like, other than that, but I mean, I just don't answer the door.
9: I used to go knocking on people's doors for Christianity, man. So
3: yeah, you got to save souls, man. Yeah, and it's crazy too, because my friend had to go spend 2 years in like Africa working doing missionary work, because like every Mormon's got to go do 2 years of missionary work or some shit like that.
0: Yep.
3: And I was like, damn, I couldn't even imagine being forced to do that.
9: Yeah,
0: that's what the whole play is in Book of Mormon. It's like he wants to get sent to Orlando, but they end up getting sent to Uganda. It's like Uganda, like Lion King.
3: Yeah, that's rough.
0: It was a fucked up play. Like, it was definitely, that was one thing that blew my mind about seeing Book of Mormon. It was like the most blasphemous, offensive thing I've ever seen. And a bunch of old gray haired Broadway fans were giving standing ovations to almost every song. Like, I only saw a couple old people walk out.
3: Yeah.
0: Pretty mind blowing. Yeah.
3: I mean, you know, if they're liberal or leftist or whatever, they love it. They love it anytime you bash.
0: Yeah, but there was the shit about religion. Like fucking babies and fucking frogs and like sticking your dick in a frog's ass. And it was like, oh my God, this is like crazy shit in that place.
3: What does that have to do with Mormonism? Is that a Mormon ritual?
0: Because in Uganda, it's like the only way. He's like, they have like a lot of Lion King type songs. There's this song about how all of everyone in Uganda has AIDS. And it's like, the locals believe that the only way to cure AIDS is to have sex with a virgin. But unfortunately, there aren't many virgins left. So a lot of us are fucking babies. There's like a scene where it's like a little baby doll and he's fucking it. And it's just like shit like that. It was like, oh my God, it's crazy.
3: That's the worst part, because that's actually factual.
0: Yeah, it is. It's pretty nuts.
3: Pretty fucked. Yeah, man.
0: No, but the songs in that were great too. But anyway, enough about Trey Parker and Matt Stone. I could suck their dicks all night.
3: Yeah, you know, my favorite show, it's still my favorite comedy that I've seen, is Eastbound and Down. That's still my favorite show.
0: I just finished rewatching that, dude. That's a great show.
3: I gotta rewatch it again too. I don't think I've had more fun watching a comedy than that.
0: Did you watch The Righteous Gemstones?
3: No.
0: On HBO? I think it's a one and done season. I don't think there's going to be a season two, because the last episode seemed like a good ending, but it's Danny McBride. It's like a three sons or something like that. And they're like televangelist preachers, and John Goodman's like the grandpa.
3: Oh, you sold me already. If it's got Danny McBride and John Goodman, I'm watching it.
0: Yeah. It's on HBO. It's a Righteous Gemstones. It's hilarious, dude. It's really good. It's exactly like an Eastbound and Down type show.
3: Cool. Yeah, I got to check that out. I love John Goodman.
0: He's great.
3: Yeah. Yeah. Big Lebowski is still one of my favorite movies of all time.
0: What is your favorite movie of all time?
3: Of all time? God, that's Lebowski's always hard up there. To pick one of all time. Yeah, Lebowski's up there. I don't know, man. I couldn't pick one. Like, I could name a bunch that I put in the top, but I couldn't pick one. It'd be too hard.
0: What about you, Noah? Do you have a number one?
3: I mean, like, Big Lebowski. Let me see. What else is out there that I could think of? I mean, because a lot of them are just, like, stupid comedies. Like, if I think of, like, the most fun I ever had watching movies, they were all comedies that I was laughing my ass off. Yeah,
0: like Tropic Thunder and Hot Rod are up there for me. Yeah,
3: Dumb and Dumber. I laughed my ass off as a kid watching Dumb and Dumber. Like,
0: that is
3: I don't think
0: a great
3: I
0: movie.
3: Ever laughed so hard. When he's that little fight scene at the restaurant, you know, like there's so many fucking amazing. Like Ace Ventura, Pet Detective. I laughed so hard. Like, he just Jim Carrey fan, you know.
0: I was too, like I said, till I followed him on Twitter.
3: They're all dumb comedies. You know, actually, I remember Jim Carrey, like in 2009, he created a website that was fucking insane.
0: Super interactive.
3: And I remember I sent him a message.
0: I wonder if he still has that up.
3: He actually replied to me. I sent him a message. I was like, dude, this is the most creative fucking website I've ever seen. He just said thanks. I was like, oh shit, Jim Carrey replied to me. Cool.
0: Is it jimcarrey.com?
3: I don't remember, dude. I probably was. It was. I know it was like 2009.
0: I remember that. It was a long time ago.
3: Yeah, yeah.
0: It's gone and, now. If it's a .com. Yeah,
3: it was an insane website. Like, if you went there tripping,
0: I'd never seen anything like it. Yeah.
3: You would have lost your mind.
0: You know, that shit was crazy. Well, I have my answer for best movie of all time, and it's Oliver Stone's director cut of JFK.
2: Okay. That's up there for me, too, man. That's got to be my top three.
3: I mean, what's going to happen is I'm going to start remembering all these movies now, because it's like Full Metal Jacket. That's got to be in my top.
0: Dude, Kubrick is, yeah.
3: Yeah.
0: Any movie Kubrick made is pretty much going to be in my top, like, 50 at least, if not
2: honestly,
0: top 20.
2: Waking Life might be one of my top three.
0: Yeah.
3: Clockwork Orange. It's up there.
0: Clockwork Orange is good. Dude, yeah. I'll tell you what I just watched. The sequel to The Shining, Dr. Sleep, with Ewan McGregor.
3: Yeah, I remember seeing that somewhere. I was tempted to watch it, but I was like,
0: It's on HBO now. Like, I haven't watched the director's cut, but I watched the regular one. Like, the wife and I watched it. I thought it was really fucking good.
3: Isn't it like, because I know there was a lot of, like, Stephen King wasn't really happy with the direction that the original Shining went, right?
0: Yeah, even though it's, like, considered his best movie.
3: Yeah, but, like, Kubrick took it in kind of different directions, right?
0: Yeah.
3: And so I heard, I don't know if this is right, but I heard that this one is kind of more accurate to Stephen King's vision of it, right?
0: Still, they really did a great job of working in all the visual aspects of the original Kubrick film.
3: Cool.
0: It wasn't what I expected, but I really liked it. And then, honestly, I hated the first It. Like, I love the one with Tim Curry as Pennywise, but in the 80s.
3: Mm-hmm.
0: But the new It, I did not like the first movie. But the second movie with Bill Hader was actually, I thought, really good.
3: The first one, I rented it or whatever online, and I couldn't make it through it. And yes, the first It gave me nightmares for a long time, just like The Exorcist. I watched The Exorcist and It way too young, and that shit, terrifying, man. It's so terrifying. Like the scene where they're in the shower, the guy's in the shower, and like the drainage. Like, I used to be scared. Fuck, I used to go to take a shower and just looking at the drain, I'd be like shitting my pants, man. Just from that scene.
0: Dude, yeah. I'm trying to, like, when I was, like, real little, like, maybe, like, between eight or nine, I saw, like, a couple Twilight Zone episodes, like, the one where, I might have even been, like, six or seven when I saw this one where William Shatner sees that gremlin on the wing of the plane. It's like, there's something on the wing of the plane.
3: There's something on the wing.
0: Yeah. That
2: wing of the plane.
0: That I was like, every time, like, I was in my bedroom or somewhere for like a year after that, I was scared to open the curtain because I thought that thing would be there with his face pressed against the window.
3: Yeah, yeah. And that was that's classic shit right there. That's why that's on.
0: I went back and watched it for the first time in like years, and I was like, this is cheesy, the goofiest shit I've ever seen. Yeah. It's so bad. It's like an Ewok. It's like a cross between an Eskimo and an Ewok, just like on the plane wing. It's so bad.
3: When it comes to horror, man, there's to me a few standouts when it comes to actually being scary, and it's like The Exorcist and fucking
0: Exorcist,
3: like those two. Like The Exorcist was, I remember I was probably 4 or 5, my mom was watching it, and dude, she should never have done that.
0: Well, that's like The Exorcist and Rosemary's Baby. Are like two movies that were like a little too close to how actual demon possession works if you talk to people that have been around it. Like,
3: yeah, no. Yeah, The Exorcist is based on
2: the real story.
3: Your mother
2: sucks cocks in hell.
0: It's like a god.
3: Like the real version, what really happened was a boy in St. Louis that it was based on. They changed up a few of the details, but it's pretty accurate to it's basically a true story. That's the scariest part.
0: What do you think about the Evil Dead movies? Or like the new show they made with Bruce Campbell?
3: I love it. I love Evil Dead, man. I love Army of Darkness. I love the immersion of comedy and horror. I don't know what it is. But
0: I think you'll really like It too. Like not the original It, but the one where
3: the sequel or the new.
0: because in the sequel they all come back as adults, and like Bill Hader's like grown up and he's like a stand-up comic. And I mean, it's not like the perfect movie by any means, but I enjoyed it enough to where I bought the DVD afterwards. So,
3: and I think about it, you know what's the movie I've probably seen the most in my life because we had it on VHS? You remember Clue, the movie Clue?
0: Tim Curry. Yeah,
3: yeah. I love that fucking movie, dude. I love that.
0: It's a classic.
3: Movie. I still have lines stuck in my head because of how many times I've seen that movie. So run down the hall, stab the cook. It's a great movie, man.
0: Yeah. Well, thanks everybody for tuning in to the Abs in a Six Pack movie review episode. No, seriously though, thanks for being here, Ping Trip.
3: Yeah, I appreciate it, man.
2: Thanks for
3: having me on.
0: We will have everything that people need to, we'll have, I mean, if you want, we'll link your Twitter, but definitely your YouTube. Anything else to that we can link on the website, brother?
3: Oh no, man, that sounds good. Yeah. Twitter and YouTube's great.
0: I can't tell you how many friends I've like shown your videos and just, I meant to say this like when we first started, but dude, like, there are a few YouTubers that I like watch their videos and literally have tears in my eyes from laughing so hard, and you were one of them. So, like, cool, props, man, to you, dude.
3: Yeah, I appreciate and then, that,
0: like,
3: man.
0: And you come for the memes and you stay for the knowledge, because you got some, like, that Censorship Wars video you did is like spot on, top notch.
3: Oh, the one that starts off with JFK.
0: Yep, and yeah,
3: yeah,
0: dude, that. Yeah. Oh. That's like, it's almost like giving me chills, like some of your videos too. Like, dude, I don't want to kiss your ass too hard, but I'm a big fan.
3: I appreciate it, man. That's what I do it for. You know, at this point, if nobody's watching it, then I'm not making them. So there's guys like you that actually like it, that I keep making them for. So appreciate you.
0: Keep it coming, brother. Cause it's good. And, yeah, links to find Ping Trip will be there. And, Darren O'Neill, Our boy, let me see if I Darren O'Neill was kind enough to spell out our website, if I can find it. Here we go.
10: ABSNA6, the number, PACK.com.
0: There we go. So it was, it was confusing for a lot of people. So now you got Darren there to spell it out for you. So
3: cool, man.
0: But yeah, and send a major health karma to you, Noah, because I know you're going through some shit right now. Love you, brother.
2: Appreciate it, man. Hey, it was good to talk to you, Ping.
3: Yeah, man. It's a pleasure. Yeah, good luck with the, hopefully that CBD oil will keep the demons in check.
2: Yeah.
0: All right. I'm gonna play this out with a tune. Y'all take it easy. And I'd love to do this again sometime if you're down, man.
3: Yeah, anytime, brother. Anytime.
0: All right. Y'all have a good night.
11: Good morning. The local newspaper Le Parisien is reporting that a fire alarm went off here at Notre Dame Cathedral shortly after 6 p.m. on Monday, but a computer bug showed the fire's location in the wrong place. The paper is also reporting the flames may have started at the bottom of the spire and may have been caused by an electrical problem in an elevator.

0: I wish to quarrel with you, Finch, but speaking as a representative of Her Majesty's Armed Forces, I take the most particular...
1: You want me to tell you something? What? You want me to tell you something? As far as I'm concerned, the whole British race is practically finished. If it hadn't been for Lend-Lease, if we hadn't kept your whole country afloat by giving you billions that you never even said thank you for, the whole phony outfit would be sunk right under the Atlantic years ago. Hey, what are you stopping for?
0: Get out of this machine.
1: Get out? I can't. You're crazy.
0: It's my machine. I'll do as I bloody well please.
1: Well, no, out. I'm awfully sorry. I've been very edgy today, and if I've said anything about England, I apologize.
0: Glad to hear you say so. I must say, if I had the grievous misfortune to be a citizen of this benighted country, I should be the most hesitant in offering any criticism whatever of any other.
1: Wait a minute. Are you knocking this country? Are you saying something against America?
0: Against it? I should be positively astounded to hear of anything that be said for it. Why, the whole bloody place is the most unspeakable matriarchy in the whole history of civilization. Look at yourself. And the way your wife and her strumpet of a mother push you through the hoop. As far as I can see, American men have been totally emasculated. They're like slaves. They die like flies from coronary thrombosis while their women sit under hair dryers eating chocolates and arranging for every second Tuesday to be some sort of Mother's Day. And this positively infantile preoccupation with bosoms. In all my time in this wretched, godforsaken country, the one thing that has appalled me most of all is this preposterous preoccupation with bosoms. Don't you realize that they've become the dominant theme in American culture, in literature, advertising, in all fields of entertainment, in everything? I'll wager you anything you like. If American women stopped wearing brassieres, your whole national economy would collapse overnight.
2: Arnold A. Noah Beamer B.
3: Caleb Stevenson.

0: You called and warned the government of our plans. What you don't know is that we are simply mercenaries. We were paid to set off the snook so that the real enemy of America could attack.
1: That's cool. I'm fine with Muslims invading.
0: You really think Muslims are behind this terrorist threat?
1: Yes, of course.
0: America had other enemies before the Muslims, you know. Who is America's oldest enemy?
1: The Russians?
0: Before that.
1: The Germans?
0: Before that.
1: The Germans again?
0: Before that! I am talking about the oldest threat to America! The greatest enemy America has ever known!
1: You can't possibly mean...
2: Years we've waited. Finally, we will get those traitors to the crown. Yes, your majesty.
3: The Russians are ready to set off the diversion. Full sail!
2: Full sail, your majesty.
4: It's abs and a six pack. And I'm Chris Arnold.
5: I'm Caleb Stevenson.
4: And we're joined by Gwoof. The first...
6: Sorry, I trod all over you there. Sorry about
5: that. That's all good.
4: It's the first returning guest of the podcast. The first guy to come back for a second time. Mr. GWFF Woof.
6: Woof. Goof in the house. Wow. Thank you very much. What an honor. What an honor.
4: We're glad to have you.
6: Speechless. I'm done.
5: Glad to have you on the show.
4: And the first time you were on, it was with me and Noah. But now that Noah...

0: was not here. It's me and Caleb. So you,
1: Okay, all
0: Caleb,
1: right.
0: meet Gwoof. Gwoof, meet Caleb.
2: Nice to meet you, Gwoof.
1: Yeah. Nice to say hello to you too.
2: Oh yeah.
0: God
1: bless. Do you want to start us off with a little hot dogs? Or hot dog?
0: Is that your first? Is that your first clip there?
1: Yeah. So this is Bob Hoskins dealing with the mafia in The Long Good Friday from 1980.
0: All right.
3: I'm glad I found out in time just what a partnership with a pair of wankers like you would have been. A sleeping partner's one thing, but you're in a fucking coma. No wonder you've got an energy crisis your side of the water. Us British, we used to have a bit more vitality, imagination, touch of the Dunkirk spirit, know what I mean? The days when Yanks could come over here and buy up Nelson's Column and an Harley Street surgeon and a couple of windmill girls are definitely over.
4: Now look.
3: Shut up, you long streak of paralyzed piss. What I'm looking for is someone who can contribute to what England has given to the world. Culture, sophistication, genius. A little bit more than an hot dog. Know what I mean?
1: A little bit more than an hot dog. Freedom fries. You forgot the freedom fries. So that's Bob Hoskins in The Long Good Friday. Little fun fact, that film's loosely based on the trials and tribulations of my real life granddad.
0: Oh, really?
1: Yeah.
0: Elaborate on that a little bit.
1: Face about town. Well, he was one of the great train robbers. I don't know if you've heard about that, but there was a great train robbery over in Blighty back in the day, and he was one of them.
0: Oh, wow. I know you're still running the pub despite the COVID. So yep. I did pull this clip for you just to give you a credit where credit is due. Even though this, by the way, we didn't really address the topic of today's episode directly. It's the U.S. versus the U.K. and I'm Team America all the way, baby. But
1: hold on, I got the wrong message. I thought it was U.S. U.K. relations.
0: Oh, relations. Okay, well, same. You know, it'll work out either way. But I did, just to defend your side of it, I did pull this clip from Monty Python.
5: This is frankly over here. We find your American beer is a little like making love in a canoe.
6: Making love in a canoe?
5: It's fucking close to water.
1: He says, as I'm quaffing a lovely blonde ambition 4.2 from Tunbridge Brewery. Very good beer, guys. Very good beer.
0: Oh man,
2: I love blondes.
0: I forgot to bring myself up a drink, so at a certain point I'm gonna have to go downstairs and get me one because it's complete oversight on my part.
1: Yeah, I'm stacked up in here. I've got the six ready to go. It's all happy, all good. So yeah, let's do a bit of Dennis Farina as a Yankin snatch from LDN. That should be one two.
7: London, you know. Fish, chips, cup of tea, bad food, worse weather, Mary fucking Poppins, London.
0: What's that from?
1: Snatch. Guy Ritchie movie.
0: I haven't seen that.
1: What? Oh, mate, you got Brad Pitt in it. He plays a pikey boxer.
0: It's called Snatch?
1: Snatch, yeah, 2000. Huh. Guy Ritchie married Madonna and ended up purchasing a pub off of my mum and dad at some point. So got a lot of time for Guy. He's a nice dude. Do you want my Madonna story? Should I drop that? I might as well.
0: Go for it.
1: So
0: yeah.
1: I'm upstairs in the pub. I'm about 14. It's Friday night, Thursday night, I think it was one of them. And my dad comes upstairs. He's like, here, boy, come here. And he takes me to the spare room where the CCTV is. And he goes, here, look, see, who's that there? And I can see a blonde lady and a bloke. And I'm like, I don't know, Dad, it's a blonde lady and a bloke. And he's like, it's Guy Ritchie and fucking Madonna. And I was like, what? What do you mean? Guy Ritchie's downstairs, as in like the director of Lockstock and Snatch and all that. And I was an actor. I was like, trying to be an actor. I wanted to be an actor. So I was like, I've got to get downstairs. I've got to speak to this geezer. I don't have an excuse to go downstairs. So Dad says, take the dog out for a wee. I was like, yeah, that's a good idea. I'll take the dog out. So I go downstairs. There's Guy. I stop passing. There's Madonna. and I'm talking to Guy and I'm saying all this stuff, and yeah, you know, it goes on, and then literally, I don't know, a couple of minutes later, I like first smell the wee, and I look down, and my dog's just taking a piss under the table where I forgot to take her out, and she's it's like going all over Madonna's handbag. And I'm mortified.
4: Oh God!
1: And my dad dragged the dog out. And my dad runs over, and I go back in, and my dad's saying, "Oh, you know, I'm so sorry. So sorry." And Madonna's like, "Oh, don't worry, I'll get another one." I don't know what accent that was. As an actor, I failed at accents, and that's probably why I didn't see it all the way through. But yeah.
0: I'm pretty convinced Madonna's Illuminati.
1: She's Kabbalah, isn't she?
0: Yeah. Something's up with her.
1: So she used to have handlers that would try and follow her into the pub, and Dad would shut the door in their face, and when they tried to come in, he'd say, no, we're having none of that Kabbalahs in here. He actually called it Kabbalahs.
6: Kabbalahs.
0: I like that word. I haven't heard that one. Kabbalahs. It's good.
1: Yeah. She used to bring her own water and that to drink. God knows what was in it. Estrogen, I should imagine.
0: All right.
1: Right, yeah, so then this is my favourite one, which is USND. Well, it's Paul Rudd in Get Him to the Greek from 2 Hours. It's real shorty. Naughty shorty.
0: Yeah, okay.
8: You sound like you're from London!
0: Are you getting that one more time?
8: You sound like you're from London!
1: You sound like you're from London. I love Paul Rudd. What a guy. He's a funny geezer.
0: Paul Rudd's
1: great.
0: I can
1: get behind Paul Rudd.
0: Yeah. One of the greats.
1: So when you thought the competition was up, where did you go with it then? What did you think to do? I'm interested to see what you're going to bring to the table with Yank.
0: All right. I focused less on how great America is and more how here's an example: royal inbreeding.
9: Being married for 7 decades is a major accomplishment for any couple, let alone one that's spent in the world spotlight since the day of I Do.
10: He has quite simply been my strength and stay all these years.
11: I'm the queen.
9: Queen Elizabeth II and Prince Philip have shown the world just how far love can go by withstanding wars, tons of palace intrigue, and of course, the pressures of public life.
12: However, I think that the main lesson that we've learned is that tolerance is the one essential ingredient of any happy marriage.
9: No marriage is completely easy, however, and even the royal couple has shown some strains along the way. So let's take a closer look at some of the odder facts you may not know about the regal duo. Kissing cousins. It may be surprising to some, but the queen is actually distantly related to her husband. The two are third cousins through their shared great-great-grandparents, Queen Victoria and Prince Albert, who themselves were first cousins. Elizabeth was just 13 years old when she first met Philip, but despite her young age and the fact that they share some of the same blood lineage, she fell for him pretty quickly.
13: You don't know shit, cause you never been fucked in the ass.
1: Yeah, they're all related. Yeah, well, yeah, that's yeah.
0: They were third cousins.
1: Yeah, but
0: I think
1: you can every all the presidents are all related as well, aren't they? You can
0: right. Yeah, even Bush, Obama, and Dick Cheney are all distant cousins. But then you have the closest comparison is John Kerry and George Bush, second cousins who ran against each other.
1: And where's Trump sitting with all that?
0: I don't know actually. I wouldn't be surprised.
1: I guess he's not in the club.
0: Doesn't seem like it.
1: Not at this point. But then, could be the wolf amongst the sheep, or what? I don't know. There's that biblical thing, isn't there?
0: Wolf in sheep's clothing. Yeah, it's possible. Can I play this next clip you got? It's only 4 seconds, but it has Family Guy in the title, so I feel like it'll be pretty good.
1: Oh, did that make it in there? Okay, yeah, good. Go for it.
14: Coming up, a man with a gun and 2 bullets has taken over the city of Manchester.
0: Okay, give me a backstory on that.
1: Well, I mean, I thought just in case we went in the guns direction, we could have a laugh at how easy it would be to take over the city of Manchester.
0: Right? Yeah, because we have the Second Amendment here, and it's not a perfect system, but it's we have it, and you guys don't.
1: It's one step. Like I look at it as a sort of. Ultimate all freedom, everything you want to do, and then the government come in and then they push you back, and with every step you take back you kind of give up a little bit of something or other, but you don't really get it back unless you go and you know, turf them out. So we gave up that step. We went backwards, didn't we? But you can still, I always come back to, like, you can own a gun in England. I mean, we've all seen the James Bond movie, License to Kill, right?
0: Right.
1: Mm. It's licensing, that's what it comes down to. And I, as a guy with a couple of licenses himself, well, not for a firearm, I will add that, just to sell liquor and all that stuff with the pubs. I think a license system is all right, yeah. I don't mind. Like, you get your podcast license, don't you?
0: No. No, podcast licensing is not a necessity here yet, but it may be soon.
1: Whoa, hold on. Are you sure? I thought you had to go and stop by Adam Curry and get a podcast license.
0: I mean, I've talked to Adam enough that... so far, no, but I'm hoping the end goal is episode 100. This will be episode 20. Episode 100, end goal is the Podfather on as a guest. Hey, Nick the Rat just had him on, and that was great.
1: I think you can push for 33. I don't know why you can't push for 33.
0: 33 is good. Well, yeah, 33, not a bad idea. We were our original plan was Dvorak on for episode 50, Podfather on for 100, but... we'll see what happens.
1: Accelerate that plan. You're better than you know.
0: So yeah, that was that. That's a Second Amendment. But if we can backtrack to the First Amendment, this is the real problem I have with the entire UK, and really everybody that's not America. So let's hear. I'm sure you guys know about Count Dankula.
1: Oh yeah.
4: A guy got fucking sentenced, or he got convicted, and will be sentenced soon. I think he gets sentenced in April for getting his dog to make a Hitler salute, making a video. Yes, it's on my Twitter page. I retweeted it. The guy is in Scotland, and he's a proud shit poster. He's one of those guys. And so just to piss his girlfriend off, he decided he'd try to get his dog to do the Hitler salute, the Nazi salute. And, you know, he gets his dog to do it on this video. And he says, gas the Jews, apparently. You know, like, he's trying to, like, get his dog to do this, like, when he, I guess, you know, he thought it was funny.
15: Right.
4: And then he puts it on YouTube.
0: By the way, he didn't think it was funny. Man. He didn't think it was funny. It was funny, yes.
4: You know, he thought it was funny.
1: Hilarious.
4: And then he puts it on YouTube. Not only does it get him in trouble... which I get people being mad, like, hey, that's insensitive. Okay, whatever. He's trying to be insensitive. They fucking arrested him. They tried him, and they convicted him.
15: Which country?
4: Scotland.
15: Oh, okay.
4: The UK. I mean, this guy's convicted.
1: Well.
4: And now he'll be sentenced.
15: Wow.
4: It's fucking crazy. Have you ever seen the video?
15: Mm-mm.
4: Jamie, pull up that video, because it's crazy to watch. It's not that big a deal.
16: Sentencing has been pushed off up until
4: April.
16: Sometime, yeah, next month.
4: Yeah, that's what I said. What is the... pull up the video.
16: I'm trying to...
4: yeah, he's...
15: That's one thing about the United States, man. You forget about free speech. Like, I was talking to somebody from a different country recently. He goes, you have no idea how big that is. And we kind of take it for granted.
4: It's giant. You know? It's giant.
15: Yeah.
0: Free speech, dude. Fuck the UK.
1: Yeah.
0: That's, no offense.
1: That's the first step, isn't it? That's the first... step. If you're gonna get take someone, you gotta muzzle them.
0: Right.
4: Hmm.
1: But the guy never got convicted either. So and also he still got his YouTube channel.
0: He did
1: and
0: get
1: I think
0: convicted.
1: He's even got a verified tick.
0: Yeah, he did get convicted. But and it was like what was it like a £1,200 or something? They fined him and he refused to pay it and said just arrest me. But then they just took it out of his bank account without arresting him after he got convicted.
1: That's so petty, isn't it?
0: Yeah. But it,
1: but it kind
0: is...
1: of they own him. He's under the table. He's not sat at the table.
0: Right. Well, I'm already done with my clips, so then we can just plow through yours after this. But it goes further than that. It's, as Katie Hopkins points out, the statistics for the last couple of years of how many people get arrested for offensive jokes in the UK...
17: in 2016, 3,300 people were detained for posting offensive messages online.
0: Go ahead.
1: 3,300.
4: Oh.
15: Third three.
1: Ding, ding. Come on now.
0: I didn't even catch that. That's nuts. I didn't even catch that. Wow. Let's hear that again.
1: Go on with Watkins. She's great. Yeah, she's good quality, this girl.
0: I didn't even catch the 33 in there, though. That's crazy.
1: That's what I brought the bell for.
17: In 2016, 3,300 people were detained for posting offensive messages online. Last year, the British police arrested 9 people a day for their thoughts online. In the United Kingdom, hurty words have become a policing priority in London, where more than 100 children have been stabbed to death since the start of the year. Our Muslim mayor decided to allocate 1.7 million Great British pounds to a specialist online hate squads to police words. Knives are doing considerably more damage. Our crisis in the UK is that when you define anything other than approved thought as racist, xenophobic or intolerant, good people dare not share an opinion for fear of prosecution. We have become intolerant to alternative opinions or views or ideas.
1: Right, yeah. So we are being corralled, but I feel there is great benefit in the fact that the silent majority stays silent. When you're stoical and you're in an argument, it's the first geezer to shout loses or girl. Today, I had some two girls in the pub, and they came in. This old guy called Jeff came in, 9:15, and he goes, I hope you're coming in for a takeaway, and you don't want to sample my wares. And he laughs. He's like, no, I was just coming in for a drink. I said, oh, sorry, Jeff, you got to go. So I've finished serving now, mate, 15 minutes ago. And anyway, he walked out, and then they were sat in the corner. They were fuming. They were already pretty steaming. And they were just like, is he joking? He's having a joke. It's a joke. Oh, what a joke. And they literally said jokes so many times in 1 minute. I sat there and cracked up laughing. It was really tragic. But they went there first and they lost the argument. That's my point. What do you think?
0: I don't know. I think isn't it jokes partly what people are getting in trouble for in the UK? Not just hate speech?
1: Memes and stuff. But yeah. Then on Facebook, there's a guy in my pub. He's on a Facebook group. I don't know if anyone wants to get the pasta glock out, but we could load up a spaghetti gun or two.
0: I don't have any offhand.
1: Oh, never mind.
0: I could maybe
1: anyway, it's called,
0: I could get my old and new.
1: I think it's called,
0: go ahead.
1: Yeah, I think it's called Dirty Old Codgers. And he sends me the memes and I'll repost them on No Agenda Social, and they are just, they're lit. They're funny as hell. They're just funny memes. So he's doing it on Facebook, him, and all these thousands of people in these groups and that. I think it's all a bit of an operation almost, just to stir up the other side of things and get the pot going round and round. Because it's no good boiling the frog alive in still water. You want to stir it as you boil him alive.
0: Right.
1: You can't just chuck it in there and expect it to paddle on its own.
0: Yeah, slow up. Here's the, I did find it. It's my noodle gun jingle.
18: I'm gonna shoot you in the face with my noodle gun, you racist piece of shit. I got my pasta Glock locked and loaded.
1: I want to see a mod on an FPS where people are shooting noodles and
18: pew pew.
0: Yeah, that's one Marco accent Polo, that man. Nobody gets offended by is the Italian accent, no matter how bad you do it.
1: Yeah. Hey, you're quite good at that. You could definitely carry that off.
18: It's better in my British accent, I tell you what.
0: Jeez. Here's Katie Hopkins part 2, and then that's all I got for my clips, and we'll plow through yours.
17: In fact, just last week, a police force in the UK urged people to report insults which make them feel bad, even if they're not crimes, under the slogan hashtag hate hurts. Police have called upon members of the public to report incidents that made them feel hurt. Hurt.
0: Okay, so I'm going to pause it right there.
19: As many
0: problems as we have with the noodle gun in the United States, where people get fired from their jobs or canceled or whatever for their quote-unquote offensive shit, we at least don't have the police getting involved for offensive language yet.
19: So could I go to like a store and buy something when they tell me the price, be like, I'm hurt by what you just said. I don't want to pay for that. And they just give it to me for free. And that person gets arrested and loses their job. Like, shit, I do that all the time. I get free shit everywhere.
17: Incidents that made them feel hurt. Hurt is an emotion. In the UK in 2018, we are policing emotion. What next? Policing for feeling proud. And it doesn't take too much searching in our recent history to show what happens to those who dare challenge the system or the establishment. For the crime of standing in the street repeating information already in the public domain, Tommy Robinson was tried and convicted within 5 hours and sentenced to 13 months in jail. The British state is intolerant of speech.
0: Yeah. So Tommy Robinson is the prime example. He exposed an Islamic pedophile ring, and for exposing it, even though he was vindicated and proven right, he's been to jail twice for that, for journalism.
1: Yeah. There's Sir Brian. Sir Brian of London. He's quite in tight with Tommy, and I got the down low from him, because I was of the opinion that Tommy Robinson was a sort of an asset for your Mossads, like those geezers. Well, because he's got some pictures of him in a t-shirt with a star, and it turns out that Sir Brian took him and all that, so I can definitely see that in play. It's on the table, let's put it like that.
0: Yeah, kind of like Edward Snowden, likely, even though some of what he did was positive, he was likely a CIA asset that was under orders by the CIA because the CIA didn't want the NSA spying on their phone calls. So and he did work for the CIA. So yeah, I can see Tommy Robinson being an Israeli asset, just to because obviously Israel doesn't like all the Muslims.
1: Right. So like a alphabet thingy-majiggy, like war, like the CIA and the FBI and the NSA and all these different three-letter organizations are against each other somehow.
0: Yeah, I can see it. I hadn't thought of that, but that's a good point about Tommy Robinson. I could see him being Mossad, or at least in cahoots with him.
1: Well, it would really stand to gain the most, wouldn't he? So I think it's a logical thing. Talking of Zionism and all that, why don't we move on with Sinews 1? This is Churchill paving the way for the NWO in Westminster College, Fulton, Missouri, March 5th, 1946.
0: And I noticed it's a 33-second long clip.
20: Our American military colleagues, after having proclaimed their overall strategic concept and computed available resources, always proceed to the next step, namely the method. Here again, there is widespread agreement. A world organization has already been erected for the prime purpose of preventing war.
0: Yeah, he said a world organization has been... run through... What's your analysis of that?
1: Well, I looked at the speech, and this was the thing that stood out the most to me, and I thought I'd just, instead of... Because everything else was sort of... It's good. It's the Iron Curtain speech. It's the one where he mentions the special relationship. There's a lot in there about the America, but this one seemed to stand out to me because it's the only time that he goes all a bit. Well, you'll see. Let's see how he goes off in a certain direction.
20: You know, UNO, the successor of the League of Nations, with the decisive addition of the United States and all that that means, is already at work. We must make sure that its work is fruitful, that it is a reality and not a sham, that it is a force for action and not merely a frothing of words, that it is a true temple of peace in which the shields of many nations can someday be hung up, and not merely a cockpit in a Tower of Babel.
0: What do you mean by Tower of Babel?
1: Well, there you go. Wasn't that the methodology that was used by Nimrod to try and usurp the intelligent designer behind the universe? The one language, the unifying movement. It's basically with a frothing of words stuff is what we've got of the UN now. Like he's describing where they're at this point.
0: Okay, so
1: which I think is quite alarming. Really, it's not a good thing, is it? When you think about it.
0: Yeah. So what? So where does Churchill fit in? Was he warning? It sounds kind of like he's warning about it, but at the same time, I don't know. Maybe you. I'm sure since you're Churchill's from your neck of the woods, so to speak. You probably probably know more about him, but I always viewed Churchill as kind of a Ronald Reagan type, where he gets painted as a good guy in history, but he had some nefarious aspects to him.
1: Well, yeah, of course. Like anyone, there's shade and light, isn't there? We have our day selves and our night selves, and the duality nature of existence itself is kind of inbaked into that. So. Yeah, I'd go along with that. I mean, the guy used to have you could tell if he was writing a letter or something, because if it was all shaky and that, you'd tell he was sober, and if it weren't or whatever, it was because he was drunk. And there's all this other stuff on YouTube about...
0: So if he wrote correctly, he was drunk, but if he was shaky, he was sober?
1: Apparently, yeah.
0: I mean, yeah, that makes sense. Withdrawals do make you shaky.
19: It seemed like in that clip he was almost advocating for some sort of world organization, some sort of like UN type situation, but actually more than the UN actually does. Is that like one of his cornerstone points? Did he want a world organization? I don't know much about Churchill. Like, did he want a new world organization?
1: In the first one, he paved the way for it. The second one, he tells us what it really is about. And where it's actually going, and more about that maybe in the next one, and we'll see if Churchy's eyes open.
20: Before we cast away the solid assurances of national armaments for self-preservation, we must be certain that our temple is built not upon shifting sands or quagmires, but upon the rock. Anyone can see with his eyes open that our path will be difficult and also long. But if we persevere together, as we did in the two world wars, though not alas in the interval between them, I cannot doubt that we shall achieve our common purpose in the end.
0: Man, I want a top hat and cigar so bad.
1: Yeah. With the little monocle thing.
0: I'm thinking he was in
1: with Crowley at that point. That's what I'm thinking. I'm thinking Crowley was in play. All the occult stuff is fully embaked, embedded. It's ready to go. And he's throwing out all sorts of code data.
0: Yeah, Crowley, Aleister Crowley was definitely involved in the whole thing with World War II, Churchill, Hitler. There was a lot of background deals being made that we don't really get the full picture of unless you go deep into the esoteric books. It's very strange that whole how everything played out
1: and continues to play out.
19: But right there on the surface, it sounds like he was still advocating for some sort of world order. Like just on the surface, he said the way that we came together in the world wars, he was basically advocating for a force of good. Kind of like the allied forces to continue working together, which on the surface sounds good, but if you have like a select few world powers working together, doesn't that almost always breed something bad? Because you got all the
1: exactly. Well, the thing is hide in plain sight. Your UN, your UNESCO, all of these operations, peacekeepers, the notion of all this stuff. You look into their activities. I always go back to George Webb on YouTube. I think he's the best. He's put it all together, the best that I've ever seen.
0: He's good. So,
1: the modern George Webb, not the old one. Obviously, he jumped off a cliff twice or something, didn't he? I can't remember.
0: Pew, pew. Do the head.
1: Pew, pew. Yeah, wow. That's it. But yeah, that's just how, you know, that's how it goes. We're in this different time now, and all of this stuff is still very much relevant. It's probably more relevant than ever. You can't really ignore it, to be fair. I mean, what else can you do? I just sort of try and equip myself with as much, like, when I'm watching the television, the remote control, I call it the wand. And I'm convinced now that every single form of song, radio play is a spell of a sort. I guess even I don't know if you can count podcasts in that yet. I don't know where we're at with that, but someone else will figure that out, I'm sure.
3: Well, NPR can maybe count as that because they try to lull you into a soft little sleep when they talk to you. Hello, you're listening to NPR.
1: The one.
13: You don't know shit because you've never been fucked in the ass.
19: Wow.
1: Back there. Yeah.
0: All right, set up this next clip for me here.
1: Right, yeah, so this is possibly, let's take a look at one of the greatest love affairs in politics from the worldview of one of our favorites, CNN.
21: Imagine a British Prime Minister speaking for an American president.
22: Margaret Thatcher would say, speaking for both of them, Ron and I think.
21: Thatcher altered Reagan's sentimental view of Ireland.
22: He gave her more support in dealing with terrorism in Northern Ireland than any previous American president had given any British prime minister.
21: She convinced Reagan that Mikhail Gorbachev was a Soviet leader they could do business with.
22: She phoned Reagan and said, I have just met this new leader of the Soviet Union. He is unlike any other leader of the Soviet Union.
21: But she never quite persuaded the American president to share her alarm over the US deficit.
23: It went against her grain that such a huge debt was being piled up.
21: The big payoff for the British came when Reagan backed Thatcher in the 1982 Falklands War with Argentina.
22: He knew that if he didn't back her and she lost, she would be out of power. And so at every point, he didn't let her down.
21: There were difficulties, too. It wasn't so easy for Reagan to get Thatcher.
0: Whoops. My bad. All right. Second clip started playing.
1: That's all right, mate.
0: So...
1: That's it.
0: So what's...
1: Reagan and Thatcher.
0: Yeah, okay. Like I said before, I'm not as well-versed in UK politics. So, yeah, give me your take on... Give me that breakdown of what this means.
1: Well, I'd say first and foremost that's fake news. It's CNN, so take it with a pinch of salt. The bloke in the pub today, Tank, who was an ex-army man, he said that they probably didn't, as in give them permission. The Yanks just went in and did what they did, and then they asked for it afterwards.
0: The Yanks.
1: And yeah, that's what he said. He was like, oh, they probably just came in and just did it anyway. They was always up to something or other. I was like, yeah, I know. Crazy, eh? And then he went off on one and said that we let you guys use our bases to attack places in all over North Africa and all different places all the time. It's kind of like a sort of an agreement. You can just use it as a forward operating base or whatever. I don't know.
0: All your base is belong to us.
1: Yeah, like Five Eyes. Just kind of, we're all watching each other, right?
0: Yeah, but who watches the Watchmen?
1: Well, they don't need watching because they're in charge as far as they see.
21: There were difficulties too. It wasn't so easy for Reagan to get Thatcher to agree to allow the 1986 US raid on Libya to be launched from British bases.
23: There was a very difficult passage over the bombing of Tripoli where Mrs. Thatcher sucked her teeth very hard and long for a day with the international lawyers to try to make sure it could be squared with international law.
21: The 1983 US invasion of Grenada gave her fits.
23: Mrs. Thatcher was heard to expostulate, not once but many times, how could he do it without telling the Queen, i.e. without telling me so that I could inform the head of the Commonwealth.
21: She let the President know it.
23: She really did give him an ear-bashing over that.
21: Thatcher was...
0: God save the Queen.
1: Ear bashing. You've got a right ear bashing, guys.
0: Yeah, last time you were on, Goof, we talked a lot about we compared Trump to Boris Johnson.
1: Yeah,
0: so,
1: Bojo, yeah.
0: How would you compare Bojo to Churchill? Because they seem comparable in some ways.
1: 100%, yeah. I think Boris is channeling Winston in many ways. When he's up there and he's wagging his finger, and because he's written a book, like we said, about Winston Churchill, and he knows about him and stuff. So. I mean, I think he's definitely tapping into that spirit, which is still there. Like I said, if you drive throughout England, you'll see pubs and churches. So you've got to assume that there's a generation of God-fearing Englishmen still left. God-fearing drunkards.
0: That's what you said. Yeah, Les, I loved that. That cracked me up. You got to imagine that most of London is God-fearing drunkards based on how many churches and pubs there are. That's fucking hilarious.
1: Well, there's some people there, and
0: there's a lot of truth to that. So, same thing here in the South, man. We got a lot of bars and a lot of Baptist churches.
1: Yeah, you said, yeah. I think it'd be quite a nice place for me. I'd like it. Got on with that. So after that, when you think about it, it was Thatcher who put Gorbachev in the room, and then Reagan and Gorbachev eventually pulled this one off, which was incredible.
21: Thatcher was horrified when Reagan tried to make a nuclear disarmament deal with Gorbachev at Reykjavik in Iceland in 1986.
23: Mrs. Thatcher fumed for a very long time over this man in the White House, fancy wanting to give up nuclear weapons. Doesn't he realize that this technology can't be disinvented?
21: She did exactly what you would have expected.
23: We had to go across the Atlantic, I accompanied her, in order to wash his head.
22: She turned American policy quite round, without actually saying that she was disagreeing with Reykjavik.
2: My co-host with me today. Carrie Casey Seller. We're going to sit here talking to three beautiful blokes, trying to figure out what's going on in their life, trying to be a modern 30-year-old woman, finding a new man out there in the public.
5: That's right, because we're British, mate. We're 100% British. It's the show filmed in Britain.
1: In Britain, guys, in Britain. You can't leave Britain out of it. I love that, man. That's so cool.
0: Sam Hyde, man. The king.
1: Yeah, it's good. Very good. So that was a bit weird because we were like we're stuck in the middle in that moment, weren't we? As a nation, good old Blighty. Like right here. Sort of close to them and close to them and close to them but close to them and
0: yeah.
1: And like right in the middle. But that whole nuclear thing is very interesting. But as we'll see, as we'll round out our Ratcher and Thaig little thing here, they brought about the golden age of conservatism.
21: It was easy to satirize the relationship between Margaret Thatcher and Ronald Reagan, but no one doubted that it was based on deep affection and genuine respect.
0: Wait. It sounds like they might have been... deep affection is in what? Like, were they boning?
1: Well, that was always the implication from the media to sell the charade.
0: Okay.
21: Deep affection and genuine respect.
6: Prime Minister, the entire world salutes you and your gallant people and gallant nation.
7: They came to epitomize what has been called the golden age of conservatism, an age where their policies changed the map of the world, and their common economic vision is still alive today.
0: Is it, though?
1: Yeah, totally changed the landscape, them too.
0: Is it still alive today? I mean, I guess it's alive, but it's not winning.
1: We're not tied to the gold standard, are we? And that's what they pulled off.
0: Oh, okay, yeah, that's a good point, yeah.
1: And when you factor all that in.
19: So what went into the golden age of conservatism in the UK? Like, what made it the golden age, other than just the gold standard?
1: Well, I think they just cleaned up on election after election, as they continue to do so, as far as I've seen.
19: Yeah, but what did they do? Like, what was the policies they put in? Like, they get rid of social programs?
1: Right to buy, yeah. She gave everyone who was living in a council house a chance to buy their own home. Mm. That was the party line. It was good for some people and bad for others. So, it's like anything, you can't really... You're not going to appease everyone with one system. You guys have got it good because you've got the states. So it's very much like Europe, but in a different sense. Europe's trying to pull the USA off. That's what they're trying to do. They're like, yeah, we can be a competitor to those guys, but we're very, you know, we're not going to jump in on that because we're the island, so... It all factors in when you think about it, because that's the world stage at play here. The UK is very strategically placed next to Europe.
19: Hmm. And so is that what Brexit was about? Was just not wanting to be involved in the European version of the United States?
1: Yeah, but I think the United States hasn't really come out of its shell yet in terms of leadership. Only with Trump coming along has it kind of been perked up, but up till now you've had the country being sold out for 30 years, and you guys are all finding this all out now, but we've all known about it for a lot longer, let's face it. None of us are bought into any of this nonsense on the televisions, getting our channels for our programs, you know, getting our programming through our channeling, all that bollocks.
19: Yeah,
1: I mean, you just armor up, don't you? And then you watch it, and then you don't get sucked in. But then some people like Netflix are so artful at the magic that they can create an Epstein documentary and just pull it off. I that's got nothing to do with the well, it has ultimately, but it hasn't. It hasn't, hasn't it? But you know, whatever. Yeah.
19: No, I see what you're saying, because I watched that whole thing, and I mean, it paints him as a villain,
1: the whole
19: but
1: thing.
19: Not as like the villain, what he should have been. Like, it's like, it doesn't really show what he is. Like, it just shows a version of like a version of the bad stuff that he did, not the actual evil that he actually was.
1: Hold on, right at the beginning, I watched 40 minutes of the first episode, and there's a bit where this lady's describing this moment where he was sort of holding one arm and mechanically just moving around at her breast, and the Jizzmeister was on the other side doing the same thing, and it freaked me out a little bit. I just couldn't. How long was it? Was it very long?
19: Oh, what the documentary?
1: Yeah, I got about 40 minutes in. I gave up.
19: Oh, it's episodes on Netflix. It's like eight episodes actually. It's like 8 hours total of stuff. What really freaked me out was that they waited until like almost the last episode to start bringing in, it was either the second to last or the last episode, to start bringing up the fact that Bill Clinton was on the ledger for the airplane 23 times, and all of the other connections of famous and powerful people that were connected to Epstein. And then the first,
1: about the beginning. The beginning is all about Trump. They like keep saying, showing pictures of Trump and him and Trump, and trying to sell a Trump thing. So you're telling me the Trump thing's the sell, but the payoff is all this other stuff.
19: Yeah, and it's like they bring up Trump almost right at the beginning, but there's not really any connection other than they were just at the same events together. I'm not saying there's not a connection. I'm not going to defend him on that section. That is what it is, and it'll come to light if it's real. But the fact
1: it's real,
19: that Bill Clinton,
1: he's definitely connected to him.
19: Oh yeah, I mean, like he can't not be. I don't see how he couldn't
1: be in there or something.
19: Yeah, I don't see how he couldn't be connected in some way. It's just it hasn't fully come to light yet how he is connected. I'm sure it will, and it'll be. Unfortunately, it'll probably be disgusting when it does fully come to light, and it'll just be.
1: I think it'll be fine. I think so? Trump knows that he hasn't done anything wrong, so he can quite easily just breeze through it. He's focusing more on doing as much good as he can in the last month that he's got left, and the kind of executive orders that he's signing now will win Oh, I mean, you guys can start remortgaging and all this sort of stuff. I thought you should be doubling down, tripling down, getting as many people to go out there and say that they're going to vote Democrat, but really they're going to vote Trump, because that will really screw them over, because then the polls will just be like all over the place. They have no idea what they're doing. They don't know what they're doing to begin with, to be fair.
19: So you don't think Trump's going to re-win? You don't think he's going to get re-elected?
1: Oh, no, he's going to win. He's going to smash it. He'll absolutely... I mean, I would put my house on it. I'd be all in on it. I think it's a no-brainer. Well, literally. Yeah. I mean, Joe Biden literally has no brain.
19: He has had the top of his head off at least twice that we know of.
1: Fucking Muzzy in here, flying at my face.
19: Oh, isn't it?
1: Sure. Mm. Something or other, crept through the window where I've got the extension lead plugged in.
19: Oh, that's the worst. I saw a fucking bird attack a squirrel a little bit ago. I was looking out the window, just went right down and tried to grab him. It didn't get him, though. The squirrel ran away. Right. I was like, go, squirrel. And then I saw him over here just digging in the ground.
1: Give it a paintball gun is what I say. Give it a little mini paintball gun.
19: Blast that bird right out of the air.
1: Yeah. Pew, pew, pew, pew, pew. Your squirrels have come over here. I should have got a clip of it, really, but I'll maybe next time. Of the grey squirrels coming over from North America and totally wiping out the red squirrel. No more red squirrel. And I haven't
19: There's
1: seen
19: no
1: red squirrels
19: over there? There's no red squirrels?
1: No. No, they're
19: That's
1: gone.
19: All we have here.
1: That's
19: I don't
1: they
19: see
1: say.
19: Gray squirrels. Just the red.
1: The gray ones are over here, mate. You can have them back. Oh.
19: I don't want them. I don't think anybody over here wants them. They ate
1: My
19: every
1: dad
19: fucking
1: them
19: thing
1: vermin
19: I grew.
1: Vermin with good beep. Vermin with good PR.
19: They got the big fluffy tails, I guess. So some people like them.
1: Yeah.
19: They're a pest. They're a step above rats.
1: Yeah, well, everything's got its place, mate.
19: Right. As I've always been told and believe, God
1: made
19: everything for a
1: reason. Let's move on to a different era with a bit of the AP archives and another ragtag of confusion. Sorry, it probably wasn't even... I didn't even set that up properly, did I?
19: I think... our good buddy Chris might have stepped away for a minute. Oh, yeah. He's getting a fucking drink.
1: Hold on. Let's go to the editing suite. Let's just pause this right here, and we'll get back to you.
19: Yeah, just...
1: He's going for a drink. That's no bad. That's fine. Yeah. As long as he's getting some piss water over there.
19: Oh, yeah. You guys, you ever heard of New Belgium Brewing?
1: New Belgium.
19: Yeah.
1: No.
19: Okay,
1: not run past me.
19: That might be around North Carolina in the southeast. I didn't know if that was a worldwide thing yet or not.
1: They'll probably get over it at some point.
19: We got
1: Samuel Adams and all that and.
19: Oh, God. Samuel Adams is shit. That's Bud Light with a better name.
1: Well, Bud is rice beer, isn't it?
19: Yeah, it's that's their slogan. Hops, rice, water, barley. It's literally on the side of the can.
1: There you go. I mean, it gives me a bit of a headache, to be fair. There's all the chemicals in it and stuff. I like a nice clean beer. Mm-hmm. Find that when I drink a nice clean beer, my piss is very clear, it's very nice.
19: Mm-hmm.
1: And like when it's not, it's like it's very thickly. If it's like not a nasty thing, I was like, oh no, what's going on there? That's no good.
19: Real cloudy, nasty piss.
1: Yeah, like, what's going on in that? That's crazy.
19: Yeah, yeah. I can't do the Bud Light either. It just. The biggest reason I can't drink any kind of Bud product is because the last time I did, I drank 4 Bud Light Platinums out of the aluminum cans in about, probably about 15 minutes. And then I had the most violent puking session I could remember. And it just passed just passed right out. I was like, I think most of the puke got in the sink. but I don't think all of it did. Yeah. It wasn't my house, so I didn't care, but, you know.
8: Well,
19: I had to sleep
8: that's
19: there.
8: Not really the right attitude there, young man.
19: Well, this is a while back.
8: Yeah, I just see, like, people throwing shit out their car, and I'm thinking, not really the right attitude.
19: No, have definitely
8: a, have not. A bin in you, have a car bin. Have a little car bin. Everyone yeah. needs a little car bin.
19: Yeah, I keep a little bag in my car to throw my trash in. I don't litter. I don't want to get fined. I don't want to get pulled over and fined for littering.
8: What about jaywalking? I mean, at least we don't have that.
19: I mean, unless you live in a pretty major city in the U.S., jaywalking isn't really a thing.
8: Yeah, like, but it is still a thing.
19: I mean, yeah, you should try to cross where you can, but I mean, if there's no cars coming, you know, you got to get across the road.
8: Wasn't it like, I thought it was law, like when I went over there, someone said to me, I'll make sure you don't get caught jaywalking, because I was, like, when I went to L.A., I was used to just walking around London, and I got to L.A., and I thought,
19: yeah.
8: Oh, this is a bit weird.
19: Yeah, you're in L.A., you're in a major city.
8: If you're walking around.
19: Yeah, you're in a major city, you can't just walk around willy-nilly in a major city, but if you're in, like, any place outside of most major cities, yeah, you can pretty much do whatever you want, as long as you're not, like, causing trouble for the cars driving by.
8: Yeah, but it's a big old place, isn't it, really?
19: Mm-hmm. Most of it's not, like, the big cities. Like, you see, like, you know, like, I mean, I'm not exactly sure how you look at the U.S., but, like, when you look at, like, movies and stuff where they show, like, L.A., New York and stuff, mm-hmm. that's not America. Yeah, that's, like, there's, like, six places in America that are like that, and then the rest of America yeah. is, like,
8: so, what's the percentage of America that's actually being laid on by human hand?
19: Oh, not much. There's really, like, I mean, what especially in the Midwest, percentage-wise, I don't know, like,
8: 6%.
19: Maybe half.
8: No,
19: oh, 6%. It's probably a little more than that, but...
8: I don't know, I'd be surprised.
19: It's probably a little more than that, but... Yeah, not a lot of it. A lot of it's national parks. We can thank Teddy Roosevelt for that. He made sure a lot of it wasn't ever going to get touched.
8: Yeah, he learned from Hitler, right?
19: Well, he just wanted to keep killing shit. And you can't kill shit if there's not shit to kill.
8: He was big into his public parks, wasn't he, Hitler? He said, oh, loads of this land should just be left alone and we should let the wildlife just grow and all that. He was very Greenpeace, Hitler.
19: I never thought about that. I've never heard that specifically either. And Teddy Roosevelt was president about 40 years before Hitler rose to power. So, if anything, Hitler learned from Teddy. Teddy's a good guy. He got shot and kept on talking.
8: Did he really? He got shot?
19: Yeah. There's a speech he made. He got shot right in the chest. It didn't hit any vital organs, but he finished his speech before he went to the hospital.
8: No.
19: Yeah, that's for real.
8: And the geezer who shot him, or gal, I suppose?
19: I don't know. I guess they went to jail. I don't know. Teddy might have pardoned him just because he's like, hey, you know what?
8: Like, oh, hey. Let that young person go free.
19: Yeah, he's like, hey, you know what? You made me look like a badass. You get a pardon.
8: Guess he's back.
19: Looks like old Chris is back.
0: I was listening to most of that while I was gone. I got myself a drink now. Drinking a Coors Light because I couldn't find anything else to drink. So.
19: Oh, fuck. What the hell? Why are you drinking a Coors Light?
0: By the way, I take umbrage. I take extreme umbrage with your shit talking of Sam Adams. Sam Adams has some good IPAs.
19: Sam Adams is shit. Sam Adams is fucking garbage.
0: Yeah, regular Sam Adams is garbage, but their IPAs, not bad.
19: I've never had a good Sam Adams. Never had a good Sam Adams.
10: In the 70s, I was fucking 25 fat girls.
0: Okay. Yes. All right. Yes, sir. All right. So, we are moving on to now. What is it? Tony Blair,
8: the AP archives, and another ragtag team of confusion.
0: And as far as long distance relationships that were probably sexual go, Thatcher and Reagan was one, but Bush and Blair is another.
1: Yeah, very different.
9: It's my honor to welcome

0: They're such a
1: Good
0: darling
1: guy.
0: couple, aren't
1: Dude, I remember even before memes were a thing, Tony Blair and George W. Bush, like there was all the pictures of them, just like two peas in a pod, those guys. They were lovebirds.
0: Oh, yeah.
2: Well, that's how you get to power, isn't it? You got to have some sort of homosexual connection to other guys in power.
1: Or
2: At least in the
1: pedophilic,
2: U.S.
1: in their case, probably.
2: Yeah, you got to do the
1: Allegedly.
2: same. Gotta diddle the same kid politically.
1: Politically. Politically, not violently.
0: The thing is that they're in your backyard as much as they're in my backyard.
1: Yeah, but the
0: Ooh.
1: thing about a
2: It's
1: backyard is in most counties in the United States, you're allowed to fire off a firearm in your own backyard.
0: Yeah, well, it's true, yeah. But over here, you could just get the license to kill, like we've also already discussed.
1: Shoot to thrill.
2: Can you actually, okay, real quick, real talk. Can you actually get a license to kill?
0: I drive past a gun room every single day.
2: Okay.
0: I could show you two within 16 miles. I could show you five within 16 miles, probably actually. If I count middle of London in Mayfair, there's like two or three gun shops. And I've been in the back of one or two of them, and they got like P90s and FAMASes and just fucking Uzis and cool shit, samurai swords
2: Hell
0: and all
1: yeah.
0: that stuff.
1: Fuck yeah.
0: I'm not even joking, it's fucking intense. It's cool. Little gun range, all that shit. It's crazy. But then
2: Can
0: that's
2: you
0: just how
2: get
0: it
2: the
0: is.
2: James Bond license to kill? Is that a thing that can happen?
0: Oh, for sure, 100%.
3: You son of a piece of garbage!
2: Wow.
0: Every military officer's given that, aren't they? Every soldier. I mean, aren't there certain situations where a police officer is allowed to kill someone?
2: Yeah.
1: And
2: Why
1: so
2: the
1: they're on
2: fuck are
1: my
2: you drinking
1: soundboard.
2: Coors? Why the
1: It's
2: fuck
1: the
2: are you
1: only thing I
2: drinking a
1: could find in the
2: Coors Light?
1: fridge. Yeah.
2: What do you mean it's the only thing you could find? Did you not go buy some beer for this shit? I went and bought beer for this shit. I
1: Well,
2: bought some
1: I
2: fucking
1: had
2: Voodoo
1: Sweetwater
2: Rangers.
1: IPAs, but I ran out of, know.
2: How many did you drink?
1: Three.
2: Oh, you didn't even buy it for this. You just had three left
4: You don't
2: over, and
4: know
2: you just
4: shit
2: like.
4: 'cause you never been fucked in the ass.
2: Man, you gotta try the Voodoo Ranger 1890 or 1985.
1: I like the Voodoo Ranger space, whatever it's called, space, what's that called? I don't know.
2: I'm
1: The
2: not sure which one that
1: Juicy
2: is.
1: Haze, Voodoo Ranger Juicy Haze is my
2: Oh,
1: favorite.
2: the Juicy Haze is okay, but I just tried this for the first time. It's the Voodoo Ranger 1985 IPA. This shit is fucking delicious.
1: I wonder why.
2: It's an IPA, but it's got like a mango finish to it, so you don't taste all that hop and shit. You just taste this kind of like nice, mellow, hoppy mango taste. It's delicious. And 6.7%.
0: Yeah, back to the AP archives with Blair Bush, bunch of jabronis.
5: Well, of course, we've discussed the full range of issues. Now is not the moment to go into the details of whatever response we make. But I think that you can be in no doubt at all of our determination to act, to make sure, as I say, that those responsible for this event are brought to account. And in the talks I had in Europe before I left, I believe that sense of solidarity is echoed right around the world.
6: Prime Minister, how are you prepared to go on supporting a full-scale war on terrorism?
5: I believe we have to go on fighting terrorism as long as it takes. Because what happened on the 11th of September was, of course, a brutal and horrific attack on America. But it was a demonstration of what these people are capable of in any part of the world. And the important thing to realize is that there is no limit on what they would do that is moral. They have no regard for the sanctity of human life. They don't share the values of democracy or freedom or justice. The only limits on what they do are practical or technical. And that is why it is our duty, I believe this, it is our duty to take action to make sure that at every level we can, how these groups are financed, how they operate, how they move about, the weapons that they acquire, at every single level, we have to take the action necessary to put an end to it.
0: Such good beer, guys, I'm not gonna lie.

0: It is very good. When I was taking a pee, my wee was so clean, so clean. I can tell how it
1: And
0: was
1: when it comes out
0: crystal
1: crystal
0: clear.
1: clear,
0: Quality
1: you
0: brew.
1: know you're not taking it in the rear.
0: Yeah. But anyway, talking of taking it in the rear, Bush and Blair, they were a sweet couple, like you said. And both of them have
1: Adorable,
0: been through
1: really.
0: the system, kind of really pooped out by it. I don't really feel sorry for them because I feel like, judgment for them will come when it comes. And that's absolutely fine by me. But let's move on anyway, because that era was a bit of a shit show. And I think we can also say that maybe America won that one. And also America probably won the Reagan and Thatcher one as well because of the Gorbachev stuff at the end.
1: If there's one
0: And
1: thing I
0: then
1: know about
0: 10 years
1: America, it's
0: on.
1: that we always win, baby.
0: Yeah, they probably won World War II as well. I was having this argument in the pub. A lot of people said that the USSR won World War II just by the sheer manpower. And I said that, yeah, that's. I said, my question was, which country won World War II? And they all said USSR. And I said the USA won it. Because I think
1: Well,
0: they
1: the
0: had. They
1: USSR
0: came
1: definitely
0: out.
1: sacrificed more lives, but who came out on top? The US.
0: Yeah,
1: Yeah.
0: basically.
1: All right, so
0: Yeah,
1: now we're on to
2: technologically. Oh, go ahead, sorry.
1: what do you got here? Trump, May, Churchill.
0: That's it. Yeah, let's go with a bit of modern day Trumpism and stuff. That's good. We'll land the plane with that guy.
3: President Trump, his first big moment on the world stage, meeting with British Prime Minister Theresa May, showing off the bust he returned to the Oval Office.
1: Wait, sorry, okay, I have to restart that. Showing off the what he returned to the Oval Office?
0: He brought a bust of Churchill back to the Oval Office
1: A bust.
0: to sit in the Oval
1: As in
0: Office, the
1: tits?
0: bust.
2: Like a statue?
0: Like a little face of Churchill.
2: Yeah.
3: President Trump, his first big moment on the world stage, meeting with British Prime Minister Theresa May, showing off the bust he returned to the Oval Office.
4: And it's a great honor to have Winston Churchill back.
0: I mean, the guy, like, if for all we know, it's like a 007 gadget with a winkly eye. And he can sit there in his office and be like, "You right, Queenie, how's it going? You all good, love?" And she's all like, "Yes, it's all very good over here."
3: The two leaders briefly joined hands as they walked through the colonnade.
4: Today, the United States renews our deep bond with Britain, military, financial, cultural, and political. We have one of the great bonds. We pledge our lasting support to this most special relationship.
1: Oh, it's a special
0: ding, ding, ding.
1: relationship.
2: Mm-hmm.
1: Wink, wink, nudge,
0: There you
1: nudge,
0: go.
1: taking it in the ass.
0: Well, special relationship. That's what Churchill said right at the beginning. I mean, that was what the sinews of peace was from. It brought forth that saying and also the Iron Curtain. The two things that were mentioned in that speech, which we didn't pick up on, but we definitely got where we wanted to go with it, that's for sure. But yeah, Trump and May and all that, but there was something about Trump and May that didn't really work out. So let's hear the part three, Trump's warning.
4: I've had many times where I thought I'd get along with people and I don't like them at all. And I've had some where I didn't think I was going to have much of a relationship, and it turned out to be a great relationship. So, Teresa, we never know about those things, do we?
0: Oh, there we go. We never know about those things, do we?
1: Well, we
0: What a
1: certainly
0: guy,
1: don't. He
0: man.
1: might.
0: Oh, he knew, man. He's all in on that. But yeah, so after his warning, then we have what May has as a riposte. So
3: From
0: tough
3: the British
0: questions.
3: press.
1: Oh, sorry, go ahead.
0: Yeah, so tough questions and May is toast.
3: From the British press, tough questions on some of the things that have made Donald Trump so controversial in Europe.
5: Mr. President, you've said before that torture works. You've praised Russia. You've said you want to ban some Muslims from coming to America. You've suggested there should be punishment for abortion. For many people in Britain, those sound like alarming beliefs. What do you say to our viewers at home who are worried about some of your views and worried about you becoming the leader of the free world?
4: This was your choice of a question. There goes that relationship.
6: Wow. All right.
1: He wasn't having that one.
6: Yeah.
0: See you later, Mrs. May. Bye-bye. Got the measure of that one.
6: Shut that shit down quick.
0: He's like, see you later. Out the other door. The other door, guys, not that door.
1: Yeah, that was the... to take a soundbite from Hogg's story, that was the equivalent of... And you're half retarded.
0: I really need to get into Hogg's story. It's one of those ones that's on my list, and I'll start getting around to it. But my life gets in the way of listening to podcasts, really. There's the payoff.
1: I have the kind of job where I have so much free time to listen to stuff while I'm at work that I am low on podcasts to listen to and always looking for more. But yeah, most people, it's like, yeah. I understand why you can't find
0: Canary Cry News Talk is what I'd say to you, son. They're like trying to be no agenda. They're like three times a week, 3 hours. It's too much. So they're trying to do the original artwork every time, and the names are the same. And yeah, they do it on Twitch.
1: Hell yeah.
0: Those guys.
1: We're on Twitch now.
0: Yeah, exactly. we're the number second talk show on Twitch. You just got to upvote us to number one. We're only like 20 away.
1: We're the 732nd most popular podcast on Twitch. Check us out. All right, so what do we got? We got a Queen. I'm looking at this Queen Trump.
0: Oh, Queen Trump, Mump. Queen Trump. Trump. All right, anyway, let's go to Piers Morgan over at Good Morning Britain with Trump on the Queen.
1: Oh, Pierce, man. I'll never forget when he debated Alex Jones.
0: Oh, yeah, we need to hear that.
1: Wait a minute.
6: Ooh, nice fanfare. I like that. That's a hell of an opening right there. I like that.
1: Pierce Morgan starts his show. Because Piers Morgan, if he's anything, is the real queen of London.
0: Yeah.
1: Is that how he starts a show, or is that just specifically for this little tidbit he did?
0: I don't watch it enough to know, but this was enough to leave it in there. I thought it was great fanfare, but yeah. I have cut it about a bit, because there is a bit of waffle.
7: Mr. President, how are you?
4: Very good.
7: What a trip you've had so far.
4: It's been an incredible trip. Last night was really quite unbelievable with the Queen, because that is a great woman.
7: You watched, I believe, the coronation when you were 6 years old in 1953 with your mother, who was a big monarchist, your mother Mary.
4: That's true.
7: What would your mother have made of her little boy, Donald, being the guest of honour at a state banquet at Buckingham Palace with the same Queen, now in her 90s, and you were there as President of the United States? What would she have made of it?
4: Well, she would have been very proud. She was a tremendous fan of this country, and she loved Scotland. She grew up in Stornoway. Mm-hmm. She left at 19 for New York. She met my father, and they were married for...
7: And she loved the royals, didn't she?
4: She loved the royals. She loved the Queen. Mm-hmm. And I always noticed whenever anything was on about the Queen, she would watch. She was a big fan of...
7: Did you tell the Queen this?
4: I told her last night. She was very honored. But my mother would always, she just had great respect. She understood. My mother understood people very well. She knew people. And she got it right from the beginning. The Queen is a great lady, and my mother knew that.
1: Trust me, I know moms, I know people. My mom knew that the Queen, she was great people, okay?
0: Mm-hmm. There you go. He's speaking to base there, though, isn't he, in both counties?
1: Yeah, no, he's definitely sucking up to the, simultaneously sucking up to the British and the Americans and the royalty in both sectors of Gitmo Nation.
0: Hmm. Yeah, I mean...
6: Very, very safe answers what he provided.
1: Yeah, he wasn't saying that Queen Elizabeth was a lizard person, we'll put it that way.
0: Well, let's see. Let's see what Trump has on his whispers with the Queen.
7: You and the Queen seem to have a natural rapport. She seems warm.
4: We had a great rapport. We had a conversation that lasted for an hour and a half, nonstop.
7: Really? What are you talking about?
4: I think really we were. Well, I better not. I'm not going to say.
7: Any little hints?
4: I hear that we are not supposed to do that. So, I said to her, tell me about this. I promise I'll never tell anybody about it. So I'm not going to break my promise in one day.
7: That's very. I mean, you were unusually, if you don't mind me saying, well behaved last night. You seemed like you were on best behavior, as if the Queen was somebody that you absolutely wanted to show maximum respect to.
4: Well, I have great respect for her. And yes, I think I was probably, I think I'm on good behavior most of the time, but certainly last night.
1: Okay, that was weird.
0: That's weird, right?
1: You
0: think
1: that's
0: weird? Wait till you see where he goes with Trump on pomp and circumstance with the weirdest detour.
1: All right.
4: When you walk in there, the moment is very impressive, especially when you're walking in with the Queen, and she can walk as fast as I can, but they don't do it.
1: Why'd he throw that
0: in?
1: She can walk as fast as I can?
0: I know.
6: Is he bragging about how fast he can walk?
0: Gladiatorial combat.
1: Okay, all right. I gotta calm down. That was ridiculous. All right.
4: When you walk in there, the moment is very impressive, especially when you're walking in with the Queen, and she can walk as fast as I can, but they don't do it. We're very slowly, and, you know, the certain drain of music. And then later on, we had the bagpipes from Scotland, and that was.
7: I mean,
4: so
7: we gave you the full 9 yards of
4: I think
7: pomp
4: you gave,
7: and pageantry.
4: Yes, I think
7: and you
4: so.
7: You have been flirting with.
1: I thought he was going to say we gave you the full load.
4: Later on, we had the bagpipes from Scotland, and that
7: I
4: was.
7: I mean,
4: so
7: we gave you the full 9 yards of
4: I think
7: pomp
4: you gave,
7: and pageantry.
4: Yes, I think
7: you
4: so.
7: Have been flirting with Emmanuel Macron and other leaders. Has this trip restored Britain as your number one special relationship?
4: Well, it's always been right there, and I've actually had a very good relationship with your Prime Minister. A lot of people don't know that. We've had little bouts, but they've been very minor. And if you remember my last trip, it was really a very good relationship. But I have a good relationship with many of the leaders. Prime Minister Abe, very special, just got by. He invited me as the only country, he invited me as representative of the United States and the First Lady to be the only people at a special ceremony for the new emperor, which is the first in 202 years. You know, it's a 3,000-year bloodline, but it's the first time where the emperor before death abdicates.
7: Would you like to have a 3,000-year bloodline? For the
4: I
7: Trumps?
4: Think it would be great. I don't know what I'd be doing for the rest of the time.
1: Wow.
6: All right.
0: I mean, with my...
1: Ding, ding, ding. Okay, so Trump does come back from a bloodline of Scottish Rite Freemasonry, right?
0: Of course, I would assume so, wouldn't you?
1: That's what I've heard.
0: In a weird way, I don't know. Can you see him doing all the rituals and all that in the lodges? I can't.
1: Well, yeah. He definitely does some of the hand signs. He's
0: well,
1: an odd cat. I mean,
0: when I was doing the... Yeah,
1: the conspiracy theories.
0: When I was doing the audio, I saw him doing the hand signs. There's a lot of that going on.
1: You're right. Yeah, but the theories around the Trump bloodline go back pretty deep. I mean, even as far as like, I mean, there's people claiming that. Well, it is. It seems confirmed that Trump's uncle got Nikola Tesla's certain patents, but then that gets extrapolated out to where Trump's uncle actually got a time machine. Patent from Tesla, and since he owns the Tesla patents, Trump actually has been like is a time traveler trying to save the universe.
6: Wow. Wow, that's all I can say. Wow.
0: I mean, I don't think a lot of people will buy that one.
1: No.
6: Yeah.
1: It's a fun one, though.
0: Well, it's out there. It's on the table. It might be further away from the other stuff, but it's still on the table.
1: All right. So what's this next
0: anyway,
1: one?
0: Yeah, so,
1: number seven.
0: So like if this is the we're getting to the meat of the stuff now, and this is what's going on now. So let's listen to, what's her name? Virginia. Oh, Gordon Bennett. Schweif? Gweif? What'd you say?
1: Jifra? Vagina? Jifra? Is it Virginia Gweef or Vagina Queef?
0: Good point. Well, mate.
1: All right.
0: Well, anyway, it's her on solidarity within the proletariat between the UK and the US.
8: He knows what happened. I know what happened. And there's only one of us telling the truth. And I know that's me.
9: In a new interview that aired on BBC Monday night, Virginia Giuffre, now in her 30s, said she was forced to have sex with Prince Andrew. He denies the allegations.
8: I implore the people in the UK to stand up beside me, to help me fight this fight, to not accept this as being okay. This is not some sordid sex story. This is a story of being trafficked.
0: Yeah, this is from City News Toronto, by the way.
1: Okay, so yeah, and do you think Andrew's going to go down? Because his name's been coming up a lot with the whole Epstein-Maxwell shit.
0: I doubt it, as long as his mom's alive.
1: Right. That whole interview that for some reason he agreed to, where he's like, well, see, the reason that story can't be true about me sweating on that underage girl and forcing myself on her is I actually don't sweat. So it couldn't have happened because I don't sweat. I have a rare condition.
0: PTSD.
1: PTSD caused me not to ever sweat. So that's why.
0: Falklands, the Falklands.
1: It's his first line of defense.
0: You went there, man.
1: Yeah, okay, buddy.
0: All right, mate. He's apparently, there's a book floating around of a constable that had worked with him for a long time and was his detail and how horrible he was to the staff and he used to swear at him and all this stuff. It's called For Queen and Currency. I don't know who it's a guy who wrote. I saw someone posted on No Agenda Social when I was at work and I thought, I'm going to eat my lunch. Might as well tuck into this as I do it. And anyway, someone came in eventually and I had to stop it.
1: I might have to look into that. Stuff. What's it called again?
0: For Queen and Currency.
1: The constable is responsible.
0: Mm-hmm. Yeah, so let's settle the next one, which is Prince Andrew denying he denies attempts to worm his way out of it.
9: In response to the interview, Buckingham Palace said through a spokesperson that it is emphatically denied that the Duke of York had any form of sexual contact or relationship with her, and that any claim to the contrary is false and without foundation.
10: I have no recollection of ever meeting this lady.
9: Last month, the prince gave an interview himself to the BBC, which was widely billed as a disaster in the British media, in part because he didn't say he regretted his friendship with Epstein, and he cast doubt on the authenticity of a photo from nearly two decades ago, which shows him with his arm around Giuffre's waist. She told the BBC the picture was genuine, and she'd given it to the FBI.
1: Uh-oh.
0: Mm. Snap.
11: In the 70s, I was fucking 25 fat girl.
1: Okay, something changed.
6: Real quick, just to interject my opinion here. If anybody's going down for all of this Epstein, Ghislaine Maxwell stuff that's come out, it's Prince Andrew.
1: Yeah.
6: Because he's got multiple people who say the same thing about him. And the royal family's already distanced themselves from him. He's going to be the patsy. That's my opinion, is that he is going to be the fall guy. He's going to be the guy who's going to take all the blame for it. He's going
1: to
6: be the guy.
1: He's royalty,
6: like,
1: though, so it's hard to nail. It's like it's kind of like
6: he's like a cousin, though, right? Like,
1: right,
6: he's
1: but
6: like,
1: it's the same thing
6: not,
1: with the Vatican. Like, none of the priests in the Vatican or even the Pope can get in trouble. The Pope's right hand man just got like convicted of sex trafficking and rape of children, but he's not getting in trouble for it.
0: Oh, wow.
1: It's just he had to step down. So it's like there's. I feel like the British royal family is a similar thing. It's like, yeah, you have to step down, but you're not getting in legal trouble.
6: It is, but it isn't, I feel like. I feel like it's a position, like the Vatican, that's an appointed position. This is like a you're born into it position. So if they got to have a fall guy, they're going to have this guy. Like Prince Andrew is going to be the guy that goes down if anybody has to go down. I feel like they're already setting that up. Am I right? Like, I feel like that's the way they've been pushing it.
1: I feel like it'd be more likely to have a Kevin Spacey type guy go down, if you're talking about Epstein connections, than a royal family. Well, like, I'd see Tom Hanks before I saw a royal family member.
6: That's like the Hollywood connection that goes down. I mean, there's got to be, like, in every different social sector that this...

0: effects, there's got to be a person that goes down if they're involved. And
1: Right.
0: I feel like in
1: You know, of
0: the
1: 100
0: British royal
1: names, you'd
0: family,
1: have like, you know, not
0: yeah, in the
1: many
0: British
1: get
0: royal,
1: convicted, I'd say.
0: yeah, exactly. He's going to be the guy that gets convicted. If anybody in the
1: I don't think he
0: British
1: will.
0: royal family, you don't think he will?
1: No, I think he's too protective for that. I think as long as his mum's alive, he's absolutely fine.
2: Yeah, I
0: You don't think
2: agree.
0: anything's going to happen to him? Nothing at all.
2: I think he's going to be
1: No, I don't.
2: disgraced, shamed, and distanced, but I think he's going to be safe. I think if anybody goes to jail, it's going to be
1: He'll be
2: under
1: hanging out
2: the
1: with Jeff.
2: Trump justice system. And it's going to be
1: They'll be on
2: somebody
1: a
2: like a
1: beach
2: Kevin
1: together.
2: Spacey. It's going to be somebody low on the rung that's like just like what happened to Harvey Weinstein and what happened to Bill Cosby. It's going to be like they're going to get disgraced and then they're going to go to jail, but they're within the Trump Justice Department. They're not like some royal family that's protected, and they're not like in the Vatican protected. Like that's a whole not like the like with that kind of stuff, like you have to the way intergovernmental relations work, like there's no way that like they have to be an American citizen to really be prosecuted by the justice system that's going after the Epstein case. I don't think.
0: Well, the American justice system, but the
2: Right.
0: British justice system probably sees the same stuff going on, right?
2: Yeah, but look
1: Oh,
2: who.
1: yeah, exactly the same.
2: Is Bo. But does
0: Yeah.
2: Bojo have enough power, even if he wanted to start arresting royals or have his. His.
1: No.
2: What do they have in Britain?
1: I
2: the
1: believe that's where the
2: concierge.
1: this I think that's the train wreck that's coming. I think that's coming down the line, and I think that's why you've seen Harry distance himself.
2: Meghan Merkel.
1: Yeah, her
2: Oh my
1: coming into
2: God.
1: play.
0: I mean, if I was royalty, she's probably not my first choice, but I mean, she's an 8 out of 10. I go for her. But, I mean, as far as like, we can only, like me and Chris, we can only really speculate about as far as like justice system goes, like who's going to get prosecuted. Like, I have no idea how the British justice system works
2: The
0: as far
2: constable
0: as
2: is
0: like prosecute,
2: responsible.
0: especially regarding like royal family. Like, it's like super,
1: Order.
0: super clear that he had, like, Prince Andrew had involvement in all of the things that Ghislaine Maxwell and Jeffrey Epstein were doing. Like, it just seems
1: Yeah.
0: blatant. I don't know if that is enough, though, to get him prosecuted. Is it? Like, is that enough to actually get something to happen to him?
1: The truth is that neither you or I or anyone we know were there at the time that the alleged things happened. And so it is very difficult to prove conclusively what went on, if what went on when it went on. So it's in the court of law, it's just difficult. I mean, you get a good defense lawyer, it's normally a done deal. Most cases end in defenses just because the prosecution can be picked apart on any level. I've seen it time and time and time again with my justice system. I've no doubt it's so similar with yours. It's got to be.
0: Yeah, it's pretty much in America, it's whoever has the most money wins
1: Right.
0: 95% of the time, maybe more than that.
1: Which is the war
0: But,
1: of attrition,
0: yeah. Wow. I was
1: basically.
0: really hoping that the UK would have some sort of system, because it's like in especially like in the media that I've seen and everything, the UK is very like posh, up to date and everything. It's like they're very royal, regal. They try to present themselves as a certain way. So in my opinion, I was hoping it's like, yeah, he's been very blatantly shown to be involved in all this stuff. And they distanced themselves. So I was like, yeah, they're gonna fry him. But I
2: I
0: haven't
2: don't,
0: seen that happen
2: yeah.
0: yet.
2: I think he's going to
0: And I
2: be, I
0: feel
2: don't
0: like
2: think he
0: it's.
2: has anything to worry about other than the court of public opinion, which doesn't end in a trial or anything.
0: Yeah.
3: More powder,
1: Well,
2: Charles.
1: should
2: All right,
1: we see?
2: so,
1: Should we see what that Trump doesn't know Prince Andrew?
4: Donald Trump was asked about the prince.
5: I don't know Prince Andrew. But it's a tough story. It's a very tough story. I don't know him. No.
4: But after those comments, photos of Trump were being circulated online, including some showing Trump and his then-girlfriend Melania

0: with the prince and Epstein at the same Mar-a-Lago event almost 20 years ago. And these photos from the Duke of York's Twitter page show Trump and the prince together in June of this year.
1: Yeah, no, so I guess the now that we're coming to the end of the clips, the picture you're trying to paint is, not to be too tongue-in-cheek about it, but the incestuousness of the British royalty and the prime ministers of Britain have a long history tying back to American politics.
2: Yeah.
1: So who's in charge of who? Or is it a mutually beneficial system?
2: I'd say that, yeah, mutually beneficial, but knowing that there's something or someone on top of them.
1: Right.
2: Pulling the strings.
1: That's we're going to be doing at some point an episode about World War II, Paperclip, Bluebeam, and how, like, did the Nazis win World War II? And why did all these corporations that funded the Nazis and, like, IBM that made all the microchips, like Coca-Cola, Volkswagen, IBM, Bayer, the chemical company, why are they, like, the top-of-the-line global companies now when they were backed and run by the German Nazi Party during World War II? So, yeah, it's and the OSS, of course, which was British intelligence, yeah, turned into the CIA. I think you laid out a good picture of how incestuous the relationship between the crown and the colonies is.
2: Yeah, well, I'll get in touch with Dame Jennifer and get her to read a load of stuff, because there's some interesting things that have been written about that on blogs. And as podcasters, we have to report on the blogs.
1: Yeah.
3: Oh, yeah.
2: Oh, yeah.
1: All right, so you got some ISOs. I'm excited to hear these last two ISOs here. We got Church.
4: We are all agreed on that. Yeah. We are all agreed on that.
1: We're all agreed on that. That's a good show
2: We're
1: closer.
2: All agreed on that. I like that one. That was my number one ISO, but there's a few more, so you might as well play for him just to listen to him.
1: I think this is, from what I'm looking at, this is the last one.
2: All right, I'll see you.
5: The royal family is really nice.
1: I like this.
5: The royal family is really nice.
1: They're good people. The royal family has really fine people on both sides.
2: That's it. Yeah.
1: That's good stuff.
2: What else can you say? But yeah, that was good fun.
1: This was great, man. This almost deserves a part two. I feel like there's more here, and
2: we've got all the time in the world, as such. So you know, there's porn stars out there for you to.
1: Good plug, thank you. Yes, Lauren Phillips will be on the podcast soon. I'm in touch with her her and her booker, so. And then we got MoFax coming on. We got the big titted ginger and the king of podcasting right now, MoFax. I would say, is if you're not listening to MoFax, that's probably the most important and timely podcast that's happening right now. So.
2: It's so good. So good.
1: Yeah, so I did. I'm going to make sure that we ask Miss Lauren Phillips, the ginger, big tittied MILF, obviously, like the regular questions, but more importantly, like, are you going to get the Bill Gates vaccine? What do you think's going on with the economic markets? We're going to really get in deep with Lauren Phillips. So basically, just ask her questions like that until she gets tired of it and ends the call.
2: Yeah.
1: Yeah.
2: That's it. You'll have enough by then.
1: Talk about economics with her for a while.
2: That's it, yeah. Engage your brain.
1: All right, well.
2: Well, if you ever need a wingman, I'm your guy.
3: Ayo!
1: We might. I'll let you know. See when it's happening. But yes, thanks again, Goof, for the first returning guest, the returning champion, Babs and Sixpack, and. We will definitely have to we're going to have to revisit these topics, because I feel like we kind of just scratched the surface. I'll probably have to get you in for at least one of the two parts that we'll inevitably do about Paperclip and the World War II and what the implications are now. But I'll link your SoundCloud and your Twitter and everything in the in the show notes for this episode.
2: Yeah, more NA social, because I'm not really on Twitter. I don't really do Twitter.
1: It's the same thing. GWFF on No Agenda Social, right?
2: Yeah, the one. Yeah, that's the only place I'm posting on. I don't know if anyone's picked it up and put it on Twitter yet, but you know,
1: No Agenda Social, so much better.
2: So it's like an antidote. It's a breath of fresh air.
1: Censorship free. It's really good.
2: Just the timeline, just the fact that it's second by second, so that it's not an algorithm trying to say you get this.
1: Yep.
2: You can literally just scroll.
1: It's all in chronological order. And it's people you actually want to hear from. It's not like, you know, there's no ads. It's a beautiful system they have.
2: Yeah. Peerless.
1: All right. Well, thanks for tuning in to Abs in a Six Pack. I am Chris Arnold.
6: I'm Caleb Stevenson.
1: You want to try that one again?
6: Let me chew that one more time. All right. I'm Caleb Stevenson.
1: Beautiful.
2: And I'm heading over to Jiu-Jitsu land, and I'm Goof.
1: Beautiful.
6: Goof.

0: The royal family is really nice.
1: With all economic factors indicating the U.S. is heading for a prolonged recession, some experts are suggesting that the government should stop dumping all of our money into an enormous hole. Is it time to close the national money hole?
2: That kind of talk is alarmist and irresponsible.
3: America needs the money hole.
2: Right. Driving truckloads of money out into the New Mexico desert and dumping it into a massive pit is one of America's greatest traditions.
4: It's a national
5: treasure.
4: Now, look,
5: no reasonable person is advocating that we are going to stop destroying money. But the American people earn that money. They have the right to decide how it should be destroyed.
1: Well, so you are in favor of personal money holes.
5: Yes, people should be able to dump money into a hole in their backyard or flush it down the toilet. Let the free market decide the most efficient way of destroying money.
3: My father worked two jobs so he'd have money to put in the money hole, and he never complained.
4: You can't depend on private money holes to destroy that money.
2: Duncan's right. I mean, some of this money could blow away.
4: Yes.
2: Some of it may not be correctly buried.
4: Burned,
2: I mean, there's too many variables.
1: That's why the government pours gasoline into the money hole and lights it on fire to make sure all the money is destroyed.
3: I love the money fire.
4: It's just like they say, you have to throw money in a hole and set it on fire to make money.
5: Okay, but find the cheapest way to destroy that money, like shredding it up and feeding it to hogs.
2: Tell that to the digger who's worked the graveyard shift for 20 years. Digging the hole is all he knows.
4: The sheer number of shovelers that it takes to maintain
2: but
4: that
2: if
4: hole.
2: If we're talking about closing holes, I mean, what about the soldier hole? How about the energy hole? I mean, I can't believe that closing the money hole is even on the table.
3: Why are you pushing
5: this pro-hole agenda? Is the money hole lobby paying you?
2: I resent that accusation. I do not take money from special interests. And if I did, I would throw it right in the hole because I am a patriot.
6: Abs in a six-pack!
7: Hello, Abs in a six-pack.
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10: It's Wednesday, June 14th, 2023. I'm here with Larry Blattner and Net Ned for Abs in a Six-Pack, episode 198. And this is a new line, son of a bitch.
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14: 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Those fucking babies vaccinated! I am at risk!
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18: I'm sorry, I'm just in a horrible mood. I smoked a ton of crack last night, and as usual, now I feel like shit.
19: Kind of grumpy today, dude. I didn't get a lot of sleep last night.

0: Tony.
1: You go to sleep last night.
2: To you, man. Jesus.
1: I'll be ready to beam his punch with a heart of the can in the face.
2: Hey, who's the asshole talking about the money hole who sounded exactly like Captain Hairgel, Gavin Newsom? Who was that?
1: That was from an old, I think it's from like 15 years ago. That's an old Onion News sketch. Back when the Onion was funny.
2: Okay, yeah.
3: I love the what were the other two holes? There was Soldier Hole and then
1: and the Energy Hole.
3: Energy
1: yeah.
3: Hole.
1: Yeah. back when the Onion would point out things like how the government is just taking our money. Well, not just wasting it, but stealing it at gunpoint. Because if you don't pay the money that you made with your own hard labor, they lock you in a cage.
2: Yeah.
1: I don't mean to get up on a whole taxation is theft thing, but it is. Fuck them.
2: Fuck them.
1: So, Ned, you just got back from a crazy, crazy awesome looking trip to Uranus. Did a whole live show with the bowlers and the schemers and
3: beautiful Ultra. Weather in Uranus.
1: Yeah.
2: Nice. Larry's. Did you see the world's largest belt buckle?
3: I did see the world's largest belt buckle right next to the animatronic folk band, I guess, or it was the Uranus Pickers.
2: Yeah, that belt buckle was donated by Chris Christie, just for you to know.
3: It was.
2: Yeah,
3: he had it as a spare, right?
2: Exactly.
1: Is that his running mate? The belt buckle. That guy just—he's like the new Ralph Nader, man. Except like way more unlikable. Is he just gonna run every time?
2: He's so hateable. Yeah.
1: Yeah. I remember when he closed that. Didn't he close down?
2: Yes, he did.
1: Everything in New Jersey, but he was still out doing shit. And then I know there was some kind of like something came out where he spent like hundreds and hundreds of thousands of dollars over the course of a couple months of taxpayer money on hot dogs or something. Mm-hmm. And not in like the gay prostitute Obama way, but in the way where he was just at like freaking baseball games and football games, just cramming dogs into his mouth. Like,
2: yeah.
3: His figure is reminiscent of someone that crams hot dogs in their mouth at a baseball game.
2: That's true.
1: He is the definition of a jabroni right there, that guy.
2: That's correct. But if you ever watch those hot dog eating contests from Coney Island, you always think that some guy like that looks like him will win, but it's usually some 120-pound chick. It's like, how do they do that?
3: That's right? Well, they train or like their stomach a little Korean guy. Supposedly. They train their stomach to stretch out so it can get bigger than Chris Christie's because the fat people on there always do bad, you know?
2: Yeah. Well, you know, you're talking about Uranus. There's a place in Amarillo on the edge of town. I can't remember what the fuck it's called, but it's kind of like Uranus except without the ass spin. And miles, for like dozens or, you know, 50, 70 miles out, you see nothing but these billboards advertising this place saying free 72-ounce steak, right? And then there's some fine print, of course. And the deal is you go there, you can buy this steak, which is like $100. And if you can eat it all with the trimmings.
3: Yeah.
2: Okay, the trimming is like 5 Idaho potatoes and 2 heads of lettuce. It's, you know, it's obscene. Then you can have it for free. And so some guy beat them. A few people have done it, but one guy did it in a great way. He went there with his identical twin. Yeah. And so halfway through the meal, he goes into the shitter where his twin's waiting for him, identically dressed, comes out and... You know, finishes
3: the meal.
2: Yeah, pretty
3: slick. Yeah.
1: There was a great King of the Hill episode where Bobby Hill has to eat a whole giant steak like that.
2: Oh, they probably went there then. Yeah. That's where they got to. I wish I could remember the name of the place, but it's in Amarillo.
1: And I need to do more traveling. Speaking of which, Larry, I was going to ask you, how is the exodus from L.A. going?
2: Oh, baby, I'm just about ready to bolt. You know, I've got 2 days. I got a big ass box arriving on a flatbed and gonna, you know, get a couple of guys to throw my shit in there. And, I've been doing nothing but taping boxes and packing with junk and selling furniture. And we had a yard sale, which was bizarre. So, you know, I'll be out of here in probably about 10 days.
1: Hell yeah, dude. Nice.
2: Done. Goodbye, LA. Fuck you, California.

0: Are we still doing the meetup at the Bucky's bathroom?
1: Bucky's, yeah. Yeah. That doesn't sound very right, but
0: I think you, me, and John said we were going to meet up at the Bucky, at the bathroom at Bucky's and have some Chinese food there last time we
1: talked. My kids love Bucky's. They wear Bucky's T-shirts and
0: they're finally. I had never heard of it until you brought it up in that last show I did with you and John. And then and sure enough, within a couple of weeks of us doing that show, they announced and they have the billboards up. They're putting a Bucky's in around here. So
2: is that the beef jerky place? Is that what it is?
0: It's like it's like if Walmart, if a gas station was a Walmart, basically. It's like a mega mart gas station.
2: So like a bigger lighting Love's, and decor. Like Love's, but bigger.
1: Yeah. When Chris says about the bathrooms, that's like their claim to fame. I mean, their bathrooms are, they must have a crew of like 9 guys just walking around there, scrubbing them after each use. It's really, they're immaculate, which is really nice when you're on the road and have to, you know, heave to in some of these hell holes.
0: I did promise a recap of the X22 podcast today. I know both of you at least probably listened to a little bit of it, right? Just like a smidge. And I figured since this isn't a show where we typically review podcasts, I figured who better to have pop their head in for a little while than Carl of Who Are These Podcasts. So he's going to be coming on. We're going to talk about the X22 report, I believe it's called, X22 report. Yes. Now, this, well, I guess just if you want to both just give me your first impressions of this show, because sure. I have a lot of thoughts on it that I'll spill out later.
1: Who's going to go first?
3: I was going to let you go first, Larry.
1: All right. I'll
3: I like listening first. To your voice better than mine, Larry. Yeah.
1: I'll tell you my first impression is, you know, I've done Carl's show a couple of times, and it was very easy to do to crack on and critique the shows that he, you know, threw into the hopper, because the people were just, not only were they assholes, but their political viewpoints were just anathema to me. So that makes it a lot easier to shit on them, right? But my first thing with this guy is, it's hard to do that because his heart's in the right place. So that may sort of temper my criticisms of his show. You know what I mean?
0: I'm undecided on whether he actually believes everything he says, or he's just grifting boomer, like he's giving a bunch of boomers hope porn. Just to make money. Cause I mean, this guy, like Carl pointed out when he was messaging me, over 7,000 people were watching live on Rumble when he was live like an hour or so ago.
1: What the fuck am I doing wrong? Why am I not cueing numbers like that? I'm serious.
0: He's in the top 30 on Apple, Spotify, all of it. He's in the top 30 podcasts every week under the news section and under the politics section.
1: Holy shit. Holy shit.
0: He shills for gold and storable food and crypto, Ethereum. This guy is swimming in money. I don't know the numbers, but I mean, this guy is making a lot of money on this podcast. So I think he's just telling people what they want to hear. Yeah. And anyway, I didn't mean to get off on it. I'll hold my rant until you're done, Larry.
1: No, you're right. I mean, I thought the first thing was like, again, you know, I don't want to shit on this guy too much because I like I kind of like his politics. But on the other hand, to me, it was very reminiscent of QAnon. I was not a QAnon guy. I mean, I heard about QAnon for ages, and one day I decided, all right, let me see what this shit's about, you know. And I dug up a video. In about 90 seconds, I thought, this is for fucking imbeciles. I mean, it was just, it was absurd. You know, there's Trump, he's in the Oval Office, and if you'll note the clock on his desk, it says 22 minutes after the hour, 22 times 2 is 44, which was the caliber of the gun that David Berkowitz used to terrorize New York. I mean, it was fucking insane. It was the most idiotic shit I'd ever seen. And then capping it all was that we were talking Kennedys earlier, that John Jr. was supposed to be resurrected from the dead like Jesus on inauguration. I mean, these people are out of their fucking minds.
0: JFK Jr. was going to come back and make an appearance in Dealey Plaza, which I found hilarious. I had Vito Giswaldi on from Biggest Problem in the Universe. And I was telling him, I was like, dude, it would be hilarious if you really wanted to troll the Q-tards, like the Q people. Just have him ride down the list. Have JFK, a fake JFK Jr. like ride down the limo and then have the special effects and gore just blow his head off right in front of all the key people as soon as he comes back to life. It is a Q podcast. He mentions Q posts all the time. I'll give you an example here. Everything always brings him back to another QAnon post.
4: What are they trying to kick off? Well, that reminds me of post 4,722.
0: So that he pulls up QAnon post, Q post on 8chan or 4chan, 4,722.
4: And I want to go back to post 4,441. This is June 9th, 2020.
0: So he brings up, talking about Q all the time. He's still into Q.
1: How often does this guy post?
0: No one knows who Q is. Michael Flynn is some people's theory. Some people think it's probably fucking Henry Kissinger and Hillary Clinton running the whole Q style. But Adam Curry was kind of like believing. Dvorak was always said it was bullshit, but Curry was kind of getting me convinced that there was something going on. The storm is coming, all that. Like early 2020, I was kind of like, okay, maybe there's something to it. I had some people that were willing to queue as guests on this show. They were kind of convincing me. But after January 6th and the election never got overturned and all that crap, I was like, well, this was clearly horse shit. And it was just the biggest way you know Q is a psyop is it's trust the plan. It's not like the people taking action into their own hands. It's trust the plan. Don't worry. Trump and the Patriots and the government have it figured out. Yeah. But I don't know. What was your thought, Ned, like initial?
2: I will add to the QAnon thing that I really never really dove deep into it other than what you hear on No Agenda, but I was laundering sleeping bags at a laundromat, and the lady that was there, she had to be in her 60s at least, maybe a little bit older, and I don't know what got her thinking that she was comfortable enough to talk, but she unloaded with all the QAnon stuff to me that she was explaining about, you know, children under the White House, and and it went deeper than that. And I can't even recall offhand because it's got to be, I can't remember how many years ago that was now.
0: I'm not even
2: like 2019, but I will say that this guy, instant impression from this guy, it sounded like, now I'm going to forget the guy's name, Jimmy Dore, and Sean Hannity had a baby. His voice.
0: Oh, I like so Jimmy Dore.
2: It was a cross between Jimmy Dore and it sounded more like. I mean, he's got more of an inflection like Hannity, but the very couple different things that he said about the banking and financial industry. I mean, a lot of it made sense, but some of it I could tell it was more pushing towards the Q side. I went in with the impression because I thought you had said he's a big anti-Trumper, and I'm like, gosh, this guy really doesn't seem that anti-Trump to me. And I'm like, is he going to say something pretty soon where he's going to be like, oh yeah, but fuck Trump? You know, like it was going to be something.
0: No, he thinks
2: that,
0: Trump is like
2: did.
0: The second coming of Christ. Pretty much.
2: Yeah. That's what,
1: but I mean, this guy, I mean, how often does he do episodes? Because I mean, you think of JCD and Adam there. They're only what, number 1500 after 15 fucking years, and this guy's on number 4000 and something.
0: Oh well, he's doing one, like I think he puts one out every day, or at least
1: every day,
0: almost every day. Yeah, he does like 90 minutes a day. I mean, if you're raking in that kind of money and you don't have to do any show, he does research. I want to give him some credit where credit's due. And like you said, Larry, I agree with a lot of his politics.
1: Yeah.
0: But it's the show itself. Can't understand why it's so popular other than, like I said, like hopium for boomers. Just like telling people that are like, they want to believe.
1: Yeah.
0: And the Q thing, I was actually talking about this with Caleb, a former co-host of this show. He was. Came by the house last night because I was talking about this podcast, and he said, "Yeah, man, the Q thing, it's like those, was it the Seventh Day Adventists or whatever, like different weird Christian sects that always predict when like Christ is coming back,
2: back,
0: doesn't come back, and then people still believe it. They're like, oh, that was actually part of God's plans. Actually, he wasn't coming back. He just was. He was testing us or whatever.
2: He's testing.
0: Yeah,
2: so that's testing our fortitude that we would be ready for him to come back.
0: Right.
1: Yes." And what is his name? Is this host of this thing named Dave something? Because I listened several times and he always slurs. Hi, this is Dave. This is like Dave. What is his name?
0: Yeah.
5: Everybody knows that
0: Yeah, Dave is his moniker, I guess, because he's anonymous or something.
1: Okay. So no, all right. Because he was doing a Trump thing, and that's when I totally flashed in the QAnon thing when he says, now just watch, Trump has been indicted, and the reason he's going to do this and probably go to jail is because he has to do it first. He has to go to jail and be indicted and go to jail first before then when he assumes a presidency, he can turn around and then send all these people to jail. I'm thinking, yeah, that's going to work real good from the inside of a fucking cell, you know, somewhere. I mean, it's just total insanity. Yeah. Total insanity.
0: Yeah. I, like I said, I can't figure out if this guy's just delusional or he actually, and some of the stuff he says does make sense, but when, there's certain things that he's like, well, the reason Trump is pushing the vaccine and taking credit for it is because that was his counter to stop the vaccine passports, because that single-handedly stopped him from locking down. And it's like, okay, I get it. Let's say for the sake of argument, you're right. Trump released the vaccine. He pushed warp speed, the vaccine, just to get all that going. And then that stopped the vaccine passport, according to this X-22 guy. Now that all that's out, why wouldn't Trump just come out and say that? Why can't he just be like, hey, that was the plan, guys. It worked. And instead he's like, oh, the vaccine's great. Yeah. You should get it. It's like, where the logic just doesn't make sense with these Q people. And by the way, Carl is here. I see Carl's in here.
6: What's happening, fellas?
0: What's happening, man? Carl, thanks for coming by. I figured we don't usually review podcasts on this show, so I figured why not bring the guy that does that professionally in. So I thank you for
1: the master in.
0: Yeah.
6: Yeah, thanks for having me. I appreciate it.
0: Yeah. So for anybody that doesn't know, which I don't know why you ever think, I think you're infamous around these parts. You've made fun of some of my friends' shows, and they're still butthurt about it.
6: Name names.
0: If you want to, I can. OBDM. Yeah,
3: Rachel Maddow show.
0: OBDM, I mean, there's one particular host on OBDM who still brings up your scorching of that show. I think that was in the 70s, though. That was years ago. You did that.
6: Okay, yep, I remember that.
0: A couple other. I'm trying to think who else. There's another one, but I can't remember. There's you've done a couple No Agenda Streams shows, not just OBDM. But
6: that's
0: and
6: true.
0: You were formerly on the No Agenda Stream until you started shilling for Manscaped, right? Is that what happened?
6: Yeah, I think I had a conversation with Sir Ryan Bemrose, and he's like, Carl, you have ads on the show. I don't like ads. I go, yeah, no one likes ads, Brian. You don't know that? I'm not the first person to explain they don't like advertising.
0: Yeah, well, it's like I think it's a hard and fast rule of the stream, as per the Podfather's wishes. Yeah, but
6: sure, which is understandable. But I'll tell you this though: the people who are butthurt or upset about reviews, we've reviewed a lot of different podcasts. A lot of those people are now friendly with the show. The people that we reviewed, and the people who actually listen to the criticism and try to get better from it, always make out better in the end than just being butthurt and upset about it.
0: Well, the people that really get upset about it, it just backfires on them because you're merciless against them. Like, I didn't even know who this, was it Chad? Who's the guy you're going after now? I listened to the show live today.
6: Yeah, Chad Zumach, yeah.
0: Zumach. I didn't even know who he was, but now I'm just fully invested in watching his life fall apart. Thanks mostly to you.
6: it's getting bad, I know.
0: But yeah, we started off just talking about X-22, and NetNet and Larry both just kind of gave their summary first impression. What was yours? What did you think?
6: All right, so I've been listening to it for the last hour. I wasn't familiar with the show, and I think I reached out to you. I was like, whoa, these guys are doing big numbers on Rumble. They got 7,000 people watching them live. This wasn't on my radar or anything like that. A couple of observations real quick. First off, the host is great. Very good flow, very good presentation. He makes it seem easy. This is not easy to do, to talk for an hour straight and to provide cohesive points and to go through your pieces and not have a lot of crutch words. With that said, there are a few crutches that really bug the shit out of me.
1: Oh,
6: the I do believe was the first thing I picked up on. No Agenda talks about that a lot.
0: Yeah,
6: get rid of the word do. You don't need do. I believe is fine. You can say I believe. I get that. But I do believe. Nonstop. And then, have you guys picked up on the word interesting?
1: Oh, yeah.
0: Yeah.
3: Oh, that's interesting.
6: Everything to him is, and by the way, what pisses me off about it is that I say that too. So when I hear my own crutches coming back to me, I'm like, fuck, I suck. So he goes, the interesting thing here, though, is what's interesting is what you'll find interesting is the interesting thing is this is interesting. All right, just say it. If it's interesting, just say it. I'm listening.
0: Yeah, it's better than fucking or like, which are two I'm trying to eliminate from my vocabulary. I've been doing the podcast for just over 3 years now, and I can't stop saying like, and it makes me feel like a teenage girl, which, by the way, Gixt, a producer who helped me out with some of the clips I pulled for this show, is also helping me rig up something that I'm actually going to do on the show. I'm going to rig a shock dog collar to be voice activated by the word like and start wearing it live on the show. So look forward to that, people.
1: But you don't say fucking anymore either. That's gone.
0: Say that again, Larry.
1: You don't say fucking anymore. That's gone.
0: After I tackle like, I'll worry about fucking. I just think if you overuse it, it makes you kind of sound like a retard.
1: You do, and it loses its power. Yeah. You have to be judicious with that.
0: Yeah. But this, Carl, to illustrate your point here, I have two-second clips from kind of back it up.
4: But I do believe Trump...
0: That's pretty much all you need to know about the show.
4: Sometimes I do believe that Trump...
0: Yeah. And I got... Feel free to pause this at any time because it's 3 minutes, but this is all, I took this all from one episode, June 8th, X-22 report. This is all from one episode here.
1: Yes.
0: Go ahead.
1: Before you roll it, I want you to keep your ears open for the crutch that really chapped my ass.
0: Okay. Oh, it's one that hasn't been mentioned yet?
1: No. And this guy, in his delivery, what I listened to, it was like listening to a very inept high school teacher because he constantly asks the class questions. Now, why is that? Why did I say that? But no, stop fucking asking yourself questions.
3: Yeah, that's probably why I think. Stop. That's probably why I think he's. I'm sorry, Larry. That's why I think he sounds like Sean Hannity, because that's what Sean Hannity does.
0: Yeah.
1: That's right. That's right. So you may notice that in this lengthy clip.
0: But this is a doozy. But it's kind of amazing. I thought when I started clipping this that it's like there's no way if I clip all this together it's going to be more than a minute. And sure enough, it's coming in at 3 minutes and 19 seconds.
4: I going to be going back to sound money. We're going to see restructuring of a lot of corporations that have been bloated over this period of time because of the central bank, because of easy money. And I do believe that this is going to restructure the entire economic system so we can move forward later on. And sometimes you need to go through the darkness, walk through the darkness to get to the light. And I do believe this is what we are witnessing right now.
0: You get where I'm going with this so far. Yeah.
4: And I do believe this is just the first round of layoffs. And I do believe what we're witnessing right now is the restructuring of the economic system. I do believe Trump wants this depression, and I don't mean wants it because it's going to hurt people, but he knows that he needs to reset the system and bring the people in a completely different direction. We're going to be going back to sound money. And I do believe that this is going to restructure the entire economic system. And I do believe this is what we are witnessing right now. And this is why I do believe Janet Yellen's out there letting everyone know. But I do believe Trump and the Patriots, they know the playbook. And I do believe we're at the beginning process of all of this. And I do believe the poll numbers are going to be looking at the Biden administration. And I do believe what they're doing right now is they're prepping and trying to keep the people from taking their money. Because
0: I just cut out every I do believe from one 90-minute episode and put them all together. So it's all from one show. Not any I do believes are being repeated here.
3: I mean, this isn't okay. He's not saying it over and over and over again.
0: No. Okay. I was
3: going to be like, how the hell is he not catching himself?
1: So this is why he's not asking himself questions. Now, people are wondering, what the fuck are you talking about, Larry? He didn't ask himself one question, but it's the do believe supercut.
0: Yeah. there's a couple more too that are pretty bothersome. Not just this one, but this is the big one.
6: Can I point something out real?
0: Yeah.
6: Can I point something out real quick before you move on? Now, there's something I'm observing here, and Larry, I think you might agree with me on this, because I think you go back and edit your shows. You go back and listen to your shows after you record them, right?
1: Yes.
6: He does not. I'm positive of it, because once you start annoying yourself, I've had to change words that I use. If I was saying I do believe over and over again, I would start saying I think. I would like mix in a couple of different variations of that, because when you go back and edit your own show and you hear this, you want to murder yourself.
0: Nothing is worse for your self-esteem than editing your own podcast, dude. It makes me feel like a retard every time.
6: But you have to do it, though. It's what makes you better as a podcaster. This guy obviously is never listening back to a second of his stuff. If he were, he'd go, oh, why do I keep saying that? That's annoying.
1: True.
3: Send him the supercut because he sounds like Foghorn Leghorn.
0: Yeah. You know?
6: I do believe.
4: The currency within their banking system. And I do believe this is a perfect scenario for Trump and the Patriots to come in. And I do believe he's going to continue to do this as the system breaks down. And I do believe this is absolutely needed to move forward. And I do believe this is why they're going to be moving this to a physical war. And I do believe this is very, very important. I do believe things are about to change because I do believe this is timed perfectly because the people now are learning that pedophile networks do exist, and I do believe we're going to see more emails, more information, and I do believe at the very end, what we're going to see as people learn about this and understand it, you're going to see information come out about who was involved with Epstein. And I do believe we're going to see a lot more of this information come out. True Social, I do believe, is going to get bigger and bigger. They're going to be making this push, and I do believe this is why they went after the exchanges. But I do believe what people are doing right now, and I do believe that this started their weak counteroffensive, and I do believe Trump is absolutely right. If they use a natural disaster...
0: Sorry to pause again, but some of these are actually three to four back-to-back where I didn't even have to edit them. Because when he does say, yeah, I do believe sometimes, he'll do three or four or five back-to-back within a 40-second span.
1: You know what you got to do is recut that and intercut it with the Cowardly Lion in Wizard of Oz, because he has a whole riff where he goes, I do believe it.
0: Or like the Peter Pan thing. I do believe in fairies. I do.
4: And I do believe they're also using it for a distraction.
0: Carl, go ahead.
6: I don't think you have to play any more of this. I think we get the point.
0: And that's the thing about supercuts. Let me skip 2 minutes into this too.
6: Okay. Because at a certain point, you're like, I have 4 minutes of this. Like, yeah, no, we get it. He says it way too much.
0: You're right. And, you know, I it's almost like one of those things where I spent so much time doing it that I was like, well, I'll put it at the end of the show.
6: I get it.
0: I spent like an hour and a half doing it.
4: Right now. Because they realize that the people, they haven't purchased, gold and silver. There are some people that haven't vested in that where they're using it to protect their wealth, which I do believe everyone should do. And I do believe a lot of people are going to start moving this away. And I do believe this is exactly what we're witnessing right now. And I do believe because I do believe this is why the fake news is completely failing. And I do believe Trump, the Patriots, and I do believe, actually, I do believe that number should be a lot higher. But let's move on.
0: There you go. It's one of those things where as soon as you notice it, it's like putting on the glasses and They Live. I can't listen. And by the way, the reason I picked this show, because it's been bothering me so much, is because I know several people in my personal life that listen to it religiously.
1: Really?
6: Let me say this again. When I started listening to it, and I sent you a note, and I was listening to it in real time, I said, I just turned it. I've already heard five I Do Believes. That's the first thing I picked up on. A lot of the things he was talking about with the Federal Reserve and things, I was like, okay, I'm on board with this. I understand what he's talking about. This all makes sense to me. But then he started getting into this thing about like Trump, where he thinks that Trump's playing 4D chess at all times and he didn't win the election on purpose in 2020 so they can see the board more clearly. And he purposely didn't stop the lockdowns because he wanted people to open their eyes to what's going on with the global agenda. He talks about Trump like it's the Old Testament God, where God did some crazy things, but he had to teach the people a lesson. They wouldn't see it for themselves. Here comes the flood. I like Trump. I think he did a lot of good things, but he's not that guy. Trust me, he's not.
0: No. Yeah, and then Flynn and Giuliani and all these people, they're supposedly like the Trump and the Patriots. That's the phrase he uses. Trump and the Patriots. Like, I don't know if there's smart Patriots like overseeing this whole process, they're sure it's really far behind the scenes because I haven't seen any competent person around that entire administration, really.
1: That's pretty true.
3: Around the Trump administration?
0: I mean, not really. He had some maniacs in there.
3: The only one that I liked who seemed to have her shit together was Kaylee McEnerney.
0: She
3: seemed to have her shit together.
1: No, that's his Achilles.
0: She's not like
1: Achilles.
0: A string puller.
1: Yeah, he hires a lot of chooches. There's no question.
3: Oh yeah, oh yeah.
1: Now on the good side, he's not reluctant to fire people when he realizes they're assholes. But he makes some terrible initial selections.
6: And the other thing too, and listen, this guy has his audience, and he's saying things to the people who want to hear it, which is fine. Trump was the president for 4 years, and like I said, he did a lot of good things. We had the economy going very well for a while there, but. The sad part is, I'm a libertarian. You can't get a guy who could actually do things that you want to have done because the people who hate government don't know how to navigate bureaucracy. So when you look at like what Trump's able to accomplish, this guy's like, if we just get Trump back into the presidency, he had 4 years. He did some good things. We got out of Afghanistan. We stopped these wars. But it's not like you could do that much about it because the deep state is running all of this anyway, and they'll take down anyone they want to at any time.
0: And he goes further than that. He says that Trump is actually still president and there was a military overthrow, but they can't let the people know that yet because they would freak out.
3: Is that part of that stuff? Where
0: so Trump, like X-22 is under the impression that Trump is still, or at least he makes his audience believe that Trump is still actually president in a legal sense.
1: Holy shit.
0: I do have one more verbal tick that I just thought was very interesting. Let me see if I can find this. Sorry, I have too many clips. There's another verbal crutch that he uses, which is weird. If you're talking about how Biden's a blood-sucking pedophile and you hate him so much, then why do you just talk like him all the time? This one's...
4: They are now going after Trump with everything they have. Think about it. Think about it. And think about it. Because think about it. If you really think about it. If you really think about it. Think about it. Now, think about it. And think about it. Let's think about this for a second. Well, think about it. Think about it. Now, think about it. Well, think about it. Think about... What is coming right now? Well, think about it. Think about...
7: Not a joke. Think about it. Think about what you'd think about.
0: That's all from one show, too.
6: I'm glad you put in the not a joke in there, because he would have said that.
3: That's the guy, that's the white supremacist guy from falling down in the store that... what the hell's... Who was the main character in that movie?
1: Michael Douglas?
3: Michael Douglas walks into, and the guy's like, think about it. Think about it. Think about it. And he's showing him like the Zyklon B like canister. Like,
4: think about it. Just kill Jews. Think about it.
0: Think about it. I am thinking about it. But yeah, that one, that was all from one show too. That's just, I'm probably more at fault of these types of verbal crutches than he is. But I'm not I don't have a show this successful where I'm raking in tons of cash and tricking boomers into buying like Ethereum and crypto.
1: This might be a good place where we can all put our heads together and figure out why the fuck this guy's so successful. Because I can't.
0: Because he's telling a bunch of boomers what they want to hear. That's the only thing I can think of.
1: Well, God damn it, I'm going to start doing that tomorrow.
0: Yeah.
3: I will say,
1: I know what I'm doing
3: In a short time that I listened, there was probably like 4 ads, I think, at least.
0: The ads are off the chain.
1: Oh, and he front loads them, which I don't know about that. Maybe one.
6: The ads all start with the exact same phrase, too. You know that's an ad read. And they come in mid-sentence sometimes, too, which is bizarre. But you know it's an ad read because he says, let's talk about your health. Let's talk about your wealth. Like, everything starts with let's talk about. And then it goes into the ad read. That's not the copy that the company's sending over. That's him doing that.
0: Yeah, I had a little shorty here that because he does a lot of things where he says something that you obviously knows what he meant, but then he doubles down on it in a way that's strange. I don't know if I described that right, but listen to this.
4: True Social, I do believe, is going to get bigger and bigger. And now that it's global, I think it's going to reach a lot of people around the world.
0: That's what global means!
6: What does it mean now that it's global?
3: How is it not global from
6: the beginning?
0: Now that it's global, it's going to reach people around the world. And yeah, was it just like if you had an IP address outside of Mar-a-Lago, you couldn't use it at first? What's that?
6: Right. I don't understand what that means.
1: What does that mean?
0: It's
6: weird.
0: Yeah, I don't know. I don't know if you've played much of him on WATP. I know you've talked about him somewhat, Carl, but Eddie Bravo.
6: Yeah.
0: He had X-20.
6: Fascinating.
0: I love Eddie Bravo, man. He's like one of those guys I'd love to have on my show. I'd love to just get high with him and let him talk to me about Flat Earth. But
6: he believes in every conspiracy. You could tell him anything. You could be like, yeah, not only was the father on the Brady Bunch gay, but so were all three sons. He'd be like, yeah, I knew it.
0: I heard the kids on the Brady Bunch were pedophiles. Yeah, so he was X-22, or Dave, I guess, as he goes by, was on Eddie Bravo's podcast. And like I said, I love Eddie, but this kind of explains to me why Eddie thinks the way he does, especially lately.
8: You can tell it's real because it looks so fake.
0: It's his intro there.
9: Hello, everybody, and welcome to another episode of Look Into It. Tonight is a special episode. My favorite podcast host from X-22 Report, Mr. Dave. He goes by Dave, you know, for security reasons, I'm sure. Dave, how you doing?
10: Hey, thanks for having me on. I'm doing great.
9: Hey, man, it's crazy to hear your voice because I hear your voice every day. Your podcast is the podcast that I listen to the most. Hands down, nothing's even close, not even JRE or anything else. I absolutely love the work that you're doing. It's a crazy, crazy, crazy world. But for my audience members that don't know who you are, give me a little background on what your mission is and what you're doing with X-22 Report.
0: I'm not even going to say that I'm smarter than Eddie Bravo, because if I listen to that every day, I might start believing Trump was still president. I don't know. Maybe he'd convince me.
2: Was he doing that from his bathroom?
6: Yeah. Why is Eddie Bravo have the reverb cranked all the way up on the amp on this one?
0: Yeah, he's broadcasting from a cave, I think. I don't know what's going on. Very
1: sounds
0: wet.
1: Like Tucker in his new studio. A lot of reverb there.
0: It was crazy Tucker was on Fox News and you'd hear just the fan, the air conditioning or the fan going on in the background. It's like, you guys can't get a noise gate in your $200 million studio.
1: Yeah.
0: But yeah, that's here's the rest of that clip here.
9: With X-22 Report.
10: Yeah, I'll start from the beginning. I came into it because I worked in New York and there was the financial crisis in 2008, 2009. And I just wanted to get things off my chest, the things that I was looking at. And I said, okay, I'm going to start listening to other people and see what's out there. And in 2013, I decided, you know something, let me start getting everything off my chest.
0: Say, get it off my chest again.
10: So a couple of years went by and I said, I'm just going to get all this information that I have off my chest. And I really didn't expect it to grow or do anything. I was just going to have a small little podcast. I didn't even know what a podcast was back then. It was just a MP3 file on a ridiculous little website that I created, and I put it up there, and I thought, I'll do it for like a week or two and that'll be it. And then people started to listen to me, and then I heard about YouTube, and then I heard about Twitter, and it just expanded from there. And I decided that what I was going to do is I was going to counter everything the fake news was saying.
0: So he started his podcast in 2013, and then a couple years later, he heard about YouTube. So in 2015 or later, he that was the first time he heard of YouTube, I guess.
1: Hmm.
6: Well, in his defense, YouTube has changed. The live streaming and the way that people are podcasting on YouTube now was not that way 10 years ago or 8 years ago. So
0: that's fair.
6: I'll give him that. Also, I will say this, and I don't know this guy at all. I somehow this guy's never been on my radar, so I just listened to it today for the first time. But, you know, you guys are talking about, like, wow, how is he successful? He's a very good broadcaster. You have to admit that, right? He's good at this.
0: It's really hard to – I've done a couple solo shows, I think three, and it was one of the hardest things I've ever done. Talking by yourself –
6: I couldn't do what this guy does. Yeah, I couldn't do this.
0: Yeah.
3: You said he's doing it every day?
0: Pretty much, or at least 5 days a week.
6: Is he going live? So I checked out, I went to his website and I clicked the link to Rumble and he was going live, or he was live streaming on Rumble and I was watching that for a second. Is that him live or does he pre-record it and then just post it?
0: I don't know because I've never actually listened live. I've never actually seen what this guy looks like. I've only ever listened to the posted version.
6: That's what I wonder. It's got to be edited or something because, I mean, if he is doing this live, then props to him. It's impressive.
0: I noticed in this interview with Rumble, Eddie Bravo. Like,
1: yes.
0: Sorry. Many cooks in the kitchen here. What'd you say, Nina?
3: I said, what time does he post it to Rumble at? Just wondering if he does it like earlier in the day and then post it later
6: he
3: on.
6: Might, because I was watching it around 8:30 or 8:45, I think.
3: Yeah, I wouldn't doubt that he probably records then, huh?
0: It's possible, yeah. I mean, he does can definitely afford some producers now.
1: Is there some meaning of the show title, X-22.
0: Eddie Bravo asked him about that, and he said the X was for extreme, and 22 was his favorite number, or his wife's favorite number, or something.
2: Extreme.
0: Yeah.
1: And then it looks like an X across an old clock face. And then there's like a little book at the top between the crossbars of the top of the X. What is that? A Bible or what is that? It's weird.
0: I don't know. The whole thing is weird. And then
1: there's
0: a line graph. I wouldn't be surprised.
1: There's a line graph with a droopy arrow almost coming off the clock face. I'm assuming, I mean, it's so QAnon, it's like ridiculous, but I'm wondering.
2: He has a logo that does that?
1: Yeah.
2: Oh, okay.
1: He's a logo for his show.
6: But can we just talk about how 22 is someone's favorite number? 22 is a bust. 22 is a king out of 12.
2: Oh, yeah.
6: That's not a good number. 22 sucks. Not a
1: good number. You're right. Good point, Carl.
6: I wanted a 9. I need a 9 out of 12.
0: Yeah.
1: Yeah.
0: That's a good point. I'll give you a bell for that one. Now, this is it right here that I don't know what to – I don't even know what to say about this because Eddie just basically admits – right to X-22's face, or right to Dave's face, exactly what his show is. And Eddie means it as a compliment, I guess?
10: Counteroffensive against the fake news, because everything that they push out there, a lot of it is propaganda. A lot of it doesn't even make sense. And when you start to dig into what they're talking about, it really doesn't make any sense. And that's my whole mission. That's everything that I've been doing. And I'll keep doing it as long as people listen. And once people stop listening, I guess I'm done.
9: Don't stop, man. Don't stop. I look forward to your podcast every day. Every day I listen to it. It's it's hopium.
0: Yeah. That's boom. All it is.
1: Boom.
0: It's hopium, dude. It's I don't know if it was an organic. I mean, this is my conspiratorial brain talking here, but I don't know if he necessarily had an organic rise like he claims, where his podcast just happened to get huge. I mean, I wouldn't be surprised if, like I said, Henry Kissinger and Klaus Schwab were the ones backing his rise to fame here, because who benefits from the Q nonsense more than the people that Trump's enemies, really? It's just, the whole thing is just strange to me.
1: It is.
0: But yeah, I know you're a busy man, Carl. Before you get out of here, you want to tell me what you got going on? I know you did. Thanks again for coming in. You did two shows today. So you got all kinds of shit.
6: Yeah, I did. I do the Creep Off, my buddy Vinny. The Creep Off is on every Monday on the Creep Off YouTube channel. We do that live at 1 p.m. Eastern time. We do bonus shows on Wednesday, so we do that this morning. 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
0: Beautiful. Yeah, thanks, man. And you just did, I don't know if it's out yet, but you recorded a bonus episode with the Dick Show, right? Crossover?
6: Oh, that's actually tomorrow night. I'll be getting together with Dick Masterson and doing another Who Are These Podcasts, the Dick Show crossover. We did a live show in Philly back in April and sold out a theater. So nice. Awesome. That was a lot of fun. Yeah, you know... And Larry, I got together with you last time I was out in LA, which was great. I love meeting up with the people that I get to talk to on these shows, and we collaborate on things. You know, Larry and I have collaborated a few times, and Dick and I collaborate quite a bit. And then it's so much fun. You know, Vito was out there, and Nick Riceda, and just getting all these people in from all over the U.S. and people from Canada came down, and just to hang out and do a live show together was an absolute blast. I'm going to be in Detroit. September 15th is WATPlive.com is where you can get tickets for that. But we're at this place called the Magic Bag. We went there last year and sold it out. It's a really cool venue. It's a rock venue.
3: Ferndale, but, right?
6: Ferndale, yeah, exactly. We did. Why are you familiar with that venue?
3: I live in Detroit.
6: No shit.
3: Yeah, right. Yeah, I'm familiar with you. I've heard you on Drew and Mike in the past. Drew and Mike. Are they still calling it Drew and Mike? I think. Yeah,
6: I've heard you on the Drew and Mike show. Even though Mike passed away years ago.
3: Yeah, yep. No, I've listened to them since like the 80s, I think, almost 90s.
6: Drew and Mike show was the morning show on Wheels. The Riff.
3: Yeah, yep. Yep.
6: Since the 90s, and they famously, when Howard Stern entered the Detroit market, he wasn't able to take over the ratings. Like,
3: They're an institution here. They used to tailgate at the Silverdome, and I think they only got through maybe 2 years of tailgating out there. It might have been 1 year, but it was so crazy at the tailgate because they'd be there live, and it was quite a party. But the ender was somebody had a bust that you get on top of, and there was a rate your rack with a bunch of holes in it, and it had, you know, the different sizes, and girls were going up there, and they're originally putting their with their shirts on, and then all of a sudden the shirt started coming off. And then the NFL and the Detroit Lions asked Drew and Mike not to come back to the tailgate after that.
1: They go to the White House now, though. They're flashing titties there.
6: Oh, right.
3: So. Yeah, exactly.
6: As long as you're transgender, yeah.
3: Right. So the 15th in Detroit? Is that what you said?
6: Yeah, the 15th at the Magic Bag. Let me tell you a quick fun story since you're familiar with the Drew and Mike show. So like you said, a morning show for decades, really big morning show. Eventually, they were cutting costs on the Riff. They brought in Dave and Chuck the Freak. Drew was pushed to afternoons on like some sports talk thing. And he's like, I don't want to do this. So he quit and he started the podcast out of his basement. And the podcast is super successful. They do huge numbers. And I go on there every other week, which is awesome. And so when I go out to Detroit, those guys come out and we do a live show together. And what's great is that when I started talking to Drew about doing these live shows, he's used to those remotes like you're talking about at the Silverdome. He goes, Carl, I hate that. No one's paying attention. We're out there. Everyone's just partying in front of us. And it's just annoying. I go, Drew, a live podcast is so different than a radio remote. You won't even believe it. It's more like a comedy show. People come out, they sit down, they want to watch, they're familiar with the show, they're interested in it. So I got him to come out of public retirement last year and do the live show, and we had a blast, so we're going to do it again in September.
3: He's gonna be on with you. Will Mark be there too? Or
6: yeah, Mark will be there, Brandon McAfee, Trudy always shows up. We also have Eric Zane, who's from the western side of Michigan. He makes the trip over.
3: Asked him to get Charlie LaDuff out.
6: Oh, Charlie LaDuff. I mean, we definitely could get him out if we wanted to, because Mark works on his show. Do you guys remember the homeless guy with the golden voice?
1: Oh, yeah.
3: Yeah.
1: Sure.
6: Okay. I'm blanking on his name right now, but it's a very familiar name. So Drew has decided to hire him to come out and announce the show. Cool. And it wasn't cheap. It wasn't cheap to get him out. But Drew took it upon himself to hire him, so we're gonna have the golden voice guy come out now. So I'm excited.
0: That'll be sweet.
1: Is he gonna look homeless, or are you gonna clean him up first?
6: I think he's. I don't think he's homeless anymore.
0: You said you're doing a show with Kumia next
6: this weekend. Yeah, Ted Williams is the guy's name. That was the guy that like was discovered on a viral video. He was like. He's a crackhead who's asking for money on the side of the road. Yeah. And they're like, hey, you were on the radio, right? He's like, yes, I was. This is Radio 107. You know, whatever he did. It's just so funny. Anyway, this weekend I'm going to be attending an event that's a whole weekend-long event, and I'll be there with a lot of internet celebrities, including, well, I shouldn't call Anthony an internet celebrity, but Anthony
0: could
6: be there.
0: Alex
6: Stein.
0: The internet celebrities, we could say.
6: Yeah, right. Yeah, good point. Alex Stein will be there fresh off of his Brittany Griner interview in the airport.
0: That was seen that. Some of the stuff he does. I had him on a couple times, Alex Stein. And man, some of the stuff he's doing now is just like, I get why he's blown up, but I don't have the balls, I don't think, to just start harassing people like he does. Have you seen his show on Glenn Beck's network, The Blaze or whatever?
6: I was just on it. I was just on it the other
0: shit.
6: Last week or the week before.
0: I'm going to have to watch that. That show is the most, as insane behind the scenes as it looks? I mean, that show is fucking insane.
6: Yeah, like he's basically doing, if you think about like Tom Green back in the day or Eric Andre and like what he was doing.
0: Yeah.
6: He's like the conservative version of that.
0: I watched him deep throat an overweight black man with a banana for like two solid minutes the other day. And
6: well, Well, for Pride, what he was doing for Pride was he was eating sushi off a naked gay guy.
0: Yeah.
6: On the show. So, yeah, he's over the top, that guy. But I love Alex. I think he's so funny.
0: He's great.
6: I always have a blast hanging out with him. I'll tell you this real quick on Alex Stein. Hopefully your listeners are familiar with him because he is pretty big now. So I did this thing called Content House last year, and it was a Chrissy Mayer event where she invited all of these different internet celebrities and content creators to come down and just live in a house for a weekend, and they filmed it 48 hours straight. And I was there with Gino Bisconti and Anthony Cumia, and I mean, the list goes on. There's a huge list of people. And the one person I fanboyed out over was Alex Stein. I'm like, Alex is here. I did a selfie with him, which I never do. I was so excited to meet Alex Stein. I love the guy. The guy's got he's got balls.
1: He does.
6: When he goes to those government meetings or stands,
3: town hall.
6: Town halls. Yeah. Awesome. And just pretends that his kid is a female wolf or whatever the shit he's talking about. It's hysterical. I can't believe he can do that with a straight face.
0: Big my housekeeper Latinos. Got sick from the vaccine, and she was the only one with that taco recipe. What are my kids going to do? I love what he's like. What's his my wife's boyfriend, Dontarius, is really upset. He's the wife's boyfriend. That is pretty funny. Yeah, dude, he's a national treasure.
6: Is a regular on his show.
0: The first time I had him on, I don't know, 2 years ago or something. Like, he blew up so fast. The first time I had him on, I was like, dude, you're going to be the next Alex Jones. And I think he's already halfway there, if not. he's a rocket ship taking off. I'm excited to see where that goes. He's going to outgrow the Blaze pretty quick, I think.
3: Did he just have some controversy lately? There was something that happened with him, I thought.
0: I mean, every day is a controversy.
3: I understand that. It was something where they claimed he pushed somebody, but when they had the video, it was like he got pushed. And
6: the Brittany Griner thing, probably, because...
3: Oh, yeah, it was. Yeah, that's what it was.
6: He was in the airport, and Brittany Griner's... I don't know if he's a security guard. He seemed very tiny, but he was the one like pushing... Alex was just trying to ask her if it was a fair trade for the Merchant of Death, which is a good question. Was that a fair trade? I don't know. Doesn't seem like it.
3: No, it was not.
0: Well, thanks, Carl. I mean, you're welcome to hang out as long as you want, but I know I won't keep you if you don't want to. But yeah, Carl, you're the man.
1: Before you split, man, I want to congratulate you on your migration to Florida. Now, is this a seasonal thing or is it year round? What's going on?
6: Yeah, so Larry, I did a whole breakdown of this on this my podcast this past weekend. We went down to Florida. I bought a new house down there, and it's a new build. And, you know, we're all excited because literally what made this happen was the lockdowns in New York State. My wife is a hairstylist, and they forced her business to close. She couldn't go to work. And then they opened back up, and then they forced her to close again. But then they were zoning it depending on how many cases there were. So you could drive 2 miles down the road and go to a hairstylist, but you couldn't go to my wife's place. So she was losing clients. It was insane. And we were like, okay, we can't live here anymore if the government can just ruin our lives whenever they want to. So I had happened to go to Tampa to do a Dick Show live thing in December of 2020, and I went, oh, this is a state of freedom. I like this. Yes. I like it here. This is neat. So my wife and I decided to get a home, and we're on the Gulf Coast. We got a new build. We just went down there. It was a fucking nightmare because we had to set the whole thing up, and we got all these issues. I thought a new house would be like a new car. Like, oh, everything's great. It's brand new. No, just the opposite. No one's ever lived there, so no one knows all the problems yet. You have to like kind of figure it out as you go. So there's 1,000 problems. But I'm still living in Rochester. I'm in Rochester now. We're going to keep this house, and it's going to be more of a seasonal thing where when we need to get away, like the next time in New York State, Kathy Hochul or whoever, maybe Cuomo comes back, the next time New York State decides to shut everything down and ruin our lives, I'll be like, all right, we're out of here. Going to the other house.
1: You.
6: Bye-bye.
1: Good for you, man.
6: Thank you, Larry. And good for you for getting out of L.A., buddy.
1: I'm down the road in about 10 days. I folded the tent, sold it, packed all my shit, and going to be out of here soon. So I'm excited.
0: Fuck yeah.
6: When I heard you laughed, as you know, I sent you a text. I was like, because you and I were talking about that, and you're like, ah, oh, God, we were ready to go. We picked the worst time.
1: We did.
6: The market flipped. There's no way to sell the house. It's like, oh, that's brutal. But that's awesome. I'm glad you're coming back to the East Coast.
1: Yes, sir. Yeah. So I'll be darkening your door either north or south, one way or the other. I'm buying you dinner this time, buddy. So
6: hell yeah. Hell yeah. Yes, please, sir. Please do. Let's hang out again.
0: Mm-hmm. At Bucky's, yeah, right?
1: Love to. Bucky's.
0: We've been planning a Bucky's meetup for a while, yeah.
1: I don't think there's any sit-down dining at Bucky's.
3: In a bathroom, but watch out for What's-His-Face doing a podcast in there.
6: Guys, little-known fact about Larry is that he married out of his league. And I always give props to guys who you're just like, what is she doing with him? There must be something going on. I'm a dude, so I don't get it. So
3: Larry's a ginger, so he's got her hypnotized, maybe.
6: Is that what it is?
1: I used to be a ginger. Now I'm a silver.
3: There you go.
1: Yeah. So
0: beautiful. That's awesome.
1: Yes, sir.
6: All right, guys. Thanks so much for having me.
0: Carl.
6: I hope I didn't derail the whole segment with
0: that.
6: No,
0: it was great, dude. Anytime, open invitation. I'd love to talk to you again. Thanks again for coming, man.
6: Sounds good. Thanks for having me, guys.
0: See you, brother.
6: Hell yeah.
11: Why is this guy still on?
6: Yeah. JCD.
12: Yo, I'm going to score me a bag of Doritos.
3: It was great talking to you, Carl, by the way. Great. It was awesome. Hope to see him on the 15th.
0: He's
1: Carl's fantastic.
0: He's the man.
1: He is.
4: Because I do believe once you start pegging.
0: So I guess that's my X-22. I forgot to play earlier.
4: Because I do believe once you start pegging.
0: Yeah.
3: I'm like a quarter ginger. Where do we leave off? That's the only reason I figured I could say that you're a ginger. To out your because I am too partly ginger.
1: Are you?
3: Yeah.
1: Did they call you red as a kid?
3: No, my sister's got like had like bright red hair when she was a little girl. So
0: yeah. My hair's bright in the sun. It's gingery too, for sure. And my pubes and beard are pretty gingery.
3: Oh yeah, I remember because you had some quite red hair.
1: Well, we're the ultimate minority, and they also say that we're headed for extinction.
3: Well, not my nephew who is quite gingery. Mm-hmm. Has a quite red beard. I mean, like leprechaunish beard that grows in. Yeah. And his wife are both ginger. Mm-hmm. So they're going to. But I told him, I said, if your kids go out in the sun, they're going to burst into flames. I'm just going to tell you that right now.
1: You got to watch
3: that. So just make sure you keep them. Find out whatever is different than sunblock that'll keep you from getting sunburnt. So.
1: Yeah. Yeah. It's a concern.
3: Yeah. Yeah. You know.
0: Yeah, I'm it's always burnt.
3: It's a struggle throughout my life.
0: I've been working outside. It took a whole like 2 weeks for me to just get completely sunburned. I'm like, usually it's like maybe if I get burnt enough, I'll just get immune to it, but it usually doesn't work that way. I'm gonna have to go back to sunscreen like a little bitch. But okay, so let's get through this X-22 stuff, and then I think we can call it a day. I might need to skip through some of it because. It's a little insufferable after a while listening to one guy talk, who, no matter who it is.
1: You know what? One of you guys said earlier that you had a hard time believing that he just organically grew this thing. And I totally, whoever, was that you? Was that?
0: Yeah.
1: You? Okay. I agree with you. I think that probably, I mean, very often people have sort of a springboard event that lofts them into great success. And I think there was probably something there as well. It's hard to believe that just sort of grew from nothing. It's very hard to believe.
0: I mean, think about it.
7: Think about what you'd think about.
0: Okay, so I got one more clip from when he was on Eddie Bravo. This is a 4-second clip. I think it just kind of, it just tells you all you need to know about this guy.
10: So when I look at it and I step back, and I don't like to look at things very closely.
0: Yeah. I don't like to look at things very closely at all.
3: why would you do that? You might understand it.
1: You're right.
0: I got, okay, let's hit this one. This is, I don't know what this is. I titled this clip Narcissari. And it's from June 12th here.
4: How corrupt the system is and how they interfered in the election and how they overthrew the United States government. And I do believe that this is very, very necessary for the people because now they understand that the FBI is completely and utterly corrupt. They already know politicians are corrupt. And now they see the Department of Justice is completely and utterly corrupt. And we're going to see the poll numbers start to rise on the Department of Justice, just like the FBI, which means the trust in these organizations and these agencies, well, it's completely gone. And I do believe Trump needed this to happen because he needed to convince the people the only way to get these individuals is to use the military, to use an outside organization to press charges on these people. Now, to press charges, what does the military need? They need these people to commit crimes, treason, sedition. They need them working with foreign governments. All of this needs to be captured so the military can step in and actually charge these individuals. And I do.

0: But this concept that Trump and the Patriots, quote unquote, are intentionally sabotaging the economy on purpose,
1: it's ludicrous,
0: and poisoning people with the shots on purpose to get the nation to and the world to wake up. It's just kind of just like, even if that's true, that kind of makes them also the bad guys.
2: Oh, yeah.
0: You know, it's like, okay, so Trump's intentionally letting people, you know, lose their homes and starve to death for the long game. I don't like.
2: That's kind of on the level. Well, I don't know what your politics is, but on the level of transgender shit that's getting pushed now by the liberals, I don't know. Would it be that close?
0: Right. Mm. Yeah. It's let them let your enemy gain power. Like the idea is let your enemy gain power so that everyone sees how crazy your enemy is.
2: The art of war, or the rules for radicals, almost.
0: I think it'd be probably a combination of both those ideas.
2: Yeah. But it's
1: You know, with all those clips you played there, Chris, I've been pondering, you know, who does this guy's voice remind me of? You know, who does he sound like? And I kind of get a little bit of Hannity in there, like Ned said, and a little bit of Jimmy. But I think I figured it out. I think that Dave is actually Chuck Schumer, and this is a psyop.
0: Yeah.
1: That's what I think. Because he sounds a lot like Chucky. He really does.
2: I want to hear more of them now, just to hear.
3: Oh, listen. My God.
0: Yeah.
4: They have projected all their crimes, everything that they have done onto.
0: I'm hearing it now, yeah.
1: Right?
0: Yeah.
2: Yeah.
0: The cadence, especially. The cadence is a big part of it. Yeah.
4: They have projected all their crimes, everything that they have done onto Trump. Hillary Clinton, with her emails, with her classified information, with Obama, with Biden and his classified information. Remember, they've been selling this information to the highest bidder. And actually, it's not a coincidence that they brought charges against Trump that has to do with espionage with the Defense Department, because actually these charges, these are the charges that were brought against Hillary Clinton. So there is no coincidence here. It's actually educating the people so they understand this is what these people have done. And he wants the people of this country to accept this. Look, can you be charged on this? Absolutely. If you actually committed a crime. And remember, Hillary was not president. Remember, Biden was not president. Obama was president. But what happens if he had stolen documents? What happens if he had stolen documents and he sold them? Think about that for a second. I do believe Trump, he's building this all up. And he let us know that the seal is broken.
0: So what he's getting at here, if I understand correctly, is Trump's plan was all along to take these classified documents and get indicted for it, because it's legal for a president to have documents, but he knew they'd indict him anyways for having these classified documents. And then that would set the precedent that now people that really deserve to be indicted for that same crime, like Hillary and Biden, since he did it before he was president, will actually get indicted for it, because it sets the precedent for it. But that just seems like such a that's my whole problem with the Q thing, is like it takes the amount of planning and just variables that have to be taken into account, and then just the assumption that there's that many good, well-intentioned people in government is just kind of a bridge. It's a bridge too far for me.
1: Yeah, I love a good conspiracy theory. You know I do. But holy shit. You know, it has to have some plausibility,
0: right?
1: Some scintilla. You know, this guy's in fucking orbit, really.
0: Yeah, he's...
2: It's the guy from It's Always Sunny in Philadelphia with the...
0: But this guy and guys like him have half the Republican base buying into this shit. That's what blows my mind.
1: Or at least 7,000 on Rumble.
0: But that's 7,000 live viewers. This guy,
1: you tell me, Chris, if he's got 7,000 live viewers, what's he getting? How many downloads is he getting per episode?
0: Apple Podcasts and Spotify, he's in the top 30 podcasts every week for news. I think he's like number 20 for politics. That's nothing to sneeze at, man. That's like a big number.
1: No, it's not.
0: Yeah.
2: You kept saying boomer with this

0: are the people that you know that listen to it, are they boomers?
1: Most of them, yeah. Okay. I'm not going to go out of my way to like name specific people, but family members.
0: No. Yeah. That's all I wanted to know. That's all. I was just
1: family members, coworkers, friends. But yeah,
0: the only reason I'm older than me,
1: I'll say that.
0: That lady in the as many years ago in the laundromat, she would definitely qualify as a boomer.
1: Oh yeah.
0: So yeah. I mean, that's kind of that same. Yeah, he's definitely targeting boomers.
2: Wow.
1: Well, I mean, I remember like within the first year of the Trump presidency, or maybe even before he got elected. Like back when my friends, I'm not on Facebook, but my friends would show me posts that their parents or aunts and uncles were making on Facebook. And it was long threads that like parents and grandparents would post about how, well, Trump is clearly anointed by God. And like, just like the Apostle Paul and just like King David in the Bible, and they would list Bible verses and references about how God chooses like flawed people to be kings and warriors. And it's like, I mean, not that I even disagree with any of that necessarily, but it's just, it's faith, I guess. QAnon is like, it's like I don't want to go as far as to say it's a cult, but it's faith. And like I said, I was like, kind of, you know, I was huffing the hopium a little bit. I was like, yeah, oh yeah, maybe like this will get overturned and they're going to, you know, thousands of sealed indictments, they're going to arrest everybody. But it's like, bro, if it hasn't happened at this point, it ain't fucking happened.
2: Of course.
0: Would those people
1: not be with Trump, like
0: a born again Christian? Those people that were posting that or no?
1: Yeah. Oh yeah.
0: Mm. I wonder because right around that time when he was running, I was going to it would be more of a new age Christian church, mainly because of who I was dating at the time. Anyways,
3: because I do believe once you start pegging,
1: sorry,
0: no, and it was very multicultural church. I wouldn't say multicultural, a lot of black and white people, and that pastor went into a big thing about the whole good and evil and you know, what Trump was, and he wasn't a good guy, but he's the guy that, you know, the Lord has put on in front of us.
3: The N-word. You know what the N-word is?
1: And they didn't say that about Obama, back, though, I bet.
0: Probably not. Well, no, you're not going to get any parishioners if you're trying to
1: appeal the Christians, to a black crowd. Yeah, because the Christians go, like, if it's a Democrat, I mean, I know Christian Democrats, obviously, but in general, if it's, like when Obama was president, you hear Christians going, well, that's who God anointed and he's our president, so we have to respect him. Like, there's none of that. Not really. So it's, you know, it's kind of,
0: yeah,
1: just,
0: so, but there was that whole same dichotomy between good and evil that he was doing, between the two, and how one exuded less of the evil and how, you know, God forgived us for our sins, and one was less of a sinner than the other. So I don't know. Yeah.
1: Yeah, there is that. I mean, I would say Trump is the good guy in the situation, unless he's like, you know, unless it's all WWE.
0: When you don't necessarily want to be in the church at the time.
1: Yeah.
0: And I'm not saying, you know, it's for certain people. And when something starts going down like that and you're a no agenda listener, you're kind of like, hey, what the hell's going on now? You know, because whereas other times I wasn't really paying attention, but I will say that this pastor did quite a masterful crafting of bringing the whole good and evil into the election that year. Mm-hmm. And I at the end of the day, I imagine to a lot of people that were Christian and even people that were extensively following the Bible, it made a lot of sense to them. So.
2: Well, I don't think you have to be Christian or, you know, a close adherent to the Bible, just if you even believe in a supreme being. I mean, the place that we've gotten, that we've arrived at now, has absolutely transcended politics, and it really is a fucking battle between good and evil.
0: Oh, yeah.
2: There's no question.
1: Yeah, I'm with you there.
0: Yep.
2: So.
0: And I've always said, I've had friends in the past that have told me they all suck. And I'm like, I agree, but there's always a caveat that I do. And I always say that the depths that the Democrats will sink to always seem to be the absolute lowest, worst depths that someone can sink to.
2: Oh, God, they're so evil. Just please, God, free us from them.
0: Pretty much.
2: Yeah. And the Bible tells us that.
0: I mean, at a certain point, you're just like, what the fuck? Like, really? Like,
1: yeah.
0: That's what you're advocating for now.
2: Mm-hmm.
1: Well, I don't know. I think we can leave X-22 there. I think unless you guys have any other thoughts on it, I've said my piece about it. I'll keep watching it. I mean, like I said, I'm around enough people that listen to it. I'll still be hearing it regardless. So, but yeah, it's just one of those things that I've heard enough, and I just like certain things about it bothered me enough to, I wanted to rip on it. And I do like a lot of what he says. Like, I wish a lot of what he said was true. And if he turns out to be right and the mass arrests finally happen and there's like an age of freedom and a renaissance and a, you know, is ushered into the America and the world, bro, I will be so happy. If I see Bill Gates behind bars in my lifetime and Hillary, dude, I'll be like, yeah, you know what? Fuck everything I said earlier. I was wrong. I was an idiot, but I just don't see that happening. And, we'll see though. You guys want a palate cleanser here? I haven't done a podcast recapitation in a minute. A palate cleanser?
4: Well, it's time for a podcast recapitation.
1: This is a show I've been listening to that I enjoy. This is another guy that's been on the show, Brendan Walsh of the World Record Podcast. I'm just going to play you this little clip here with no contest. I think it's this is from an episode about the writer's strike here.
5: Adult porn shops, let's see. Well, there's a lot of porno movies coming up here. Should we just watch a porno for the rest of the podcast?
6: Yeah, I guess we could. And I just want to clarify as well, like, some of the stuff that I was saying about the WGA, like when I said that they're the weak, greasy assholes.
5: That was pretty hard.
6: Like, that's all in fun, you know. And I did have kind of a funny line, though, about that. Do you want to hear it?
5: Sure.
6: You guys can use this one if you want to for an insult. They're so weak, they're month.
5: Oh, okay. They're so weak, they're month.
2: Shit.
5: So yeah. Like you're saying, like you're talking about the length of time, like a week and a month, or
6: exactly. But I'm sort of mixing it up with the week and the week and WEAK versus WEEK. I'm sort of mixing it up for comedic, you know, for comedic purposes.
5: I guess I don't understand, because wouldn't a month be stronger than a week?
6: Like, can I tell you something? Can I tell you?
5: If you're saying your week is more like a month, to me that makes it seem
6: you're more stronger. Weak. You're more weak.
5: Right.
6: The month is like a week, but it times four. Ever heard of it?
5: It's called. Yes, but I'm saying, what's the insult then?
6: That you're weaker than even a week. You're the weakest. You're four times weaker.
5: Say it again. Say the insult again. You're so weak.
6: These guys are so weak that they're month.
5: So they're 4 weeks, which is more,
6: yeah.
5: That's like a more powerful. Isn't a month like more powerful than a week?
6: You fucking.
5: No, I'm just asking you.
6: No, fuck you. No. If this is what it's going to be, this is the kind of fucking interview you want to fucking do, man. Seriously.
5: I just asked a question.
6: No, 4 fucking weeks equals more weak. It's 4 times as weak.
5: It's not four fucking weak people. I get it now. Okay, sorry. And now that the voice disguiser is off, and I don't mean to insult you, but are you Canadian?
1: Well, that is okay. So stop. That's the World Record Podcast with Brendan Walsh. That's the kind of thing I like to listen to. So I would recommend people stop listening to X-22. Stop listening to it. Fuck it. I love Alex Jones. Stop listening to Alex Jones unless he's in a good mood and being funny. Start listening to shit like that. That's what I like listening to. Fuck all this politics.
2: There's the name
1: shit for
2: a podcast. Shit like that.
1: Shit like that.
2: Shit like that.
1: Yeah. Exactly.
2: Yeah.
1: Wow.
7: Wow.
1: But let me read some boostergrams, because I've been fucking up on that for the last month. We most recently, Lavish coming in with 9,900 sats saying gabagoo. Pfeiffer coming in with 33,333 sats. Thank you. Saying, really enjoying the current series. Thanks. I think that was in reference to our Oklahoma City bombing series we've been doing. The Sir Wes of Beer Bourbon and Balderdash and Cretched. Another one from Lavish. 9,900 sats. Smoke them if you got them. And then Dirty Jersey Whore coming in with 19,564 sats saying, tap, tap, is this thing on? It is now. And those are, I think those are all coming out of Fountain. Oh, and Pfeiffer was from the podcast. So, yeah. I'll get better about reading these boostograms. Sorry for all those being days and weeks old, most of them, except for that one Lavish just sent in. And if you'd like to support the show, send in a boostergram. Go to the PayPal. All the links are on the website. I don't plug it enough. And I'll start that PayPal, baby.
2: Yeah. Plug it.
1: 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And... shit, man. I don't know what else. Shoot my ass, man. I don't know what else really to say. I think unless you guys had any closing thoughts on X-22, we'll wrap this puppy up, man.
2: All right.
1: Larry, you got thatlarryshow.com, of course, and Planet Rage every Monday. I haven't listened to your latest one yet, but I'm sure it'll be great as always. What are you talking about in this latest, today's latest That Larry Show?
2: Just finishing one up tonight, which I hope to post before midnight, but I won't guarantee it. And it's called You Cannot Vote Your Way Off the Titanic. And, it's a serious one for the most part. And it's kind of my take on what's going on right now.
7: I'm deadly earnest about this. Imagine being a mom or a dad.
1: That was a misfire. Yeah. Joey. I do agree with you, though. I think, especially when they rig the elections, you can't really vote your way out of that one.
2: Yeah. So.
1: Well, yeah, love you, Larry.
2: I think we're headed for, I think what people saw in early 2020 was a weak sauce version of what's coming this time around. It could get really bad.
0: It's going to be a
8: rip. I'm serious.
0: It's going to be a shit show.
8: Seriously.
0: Yeah. Yeah. Kind of foresee that coming because they've just redistricting here and just all the signs that they want to keep continuing to do with the same bullshit that they did.
2: Well, they have complete, they have complete control of everything. And really, this Trump arrest, indictment arrest and so forth, people say, they fear him, they're so afraid of him. And that's part of what's going on. But that's a two-headed beast. And the other beast, the other head, rather, is it's a fucking message. It's look what we did to the least of you who went sightseeing at the Capitol on January 6th. We've buried you. We've destroyed you. And look what we can fucking do to the greatest of you, your leader. So stay the fuck in line. And, these assholes have been telling us that for years. How many times has Joey mentioned, you're going to take on the government? Have you got nukes and F-16s and that Kinzinger dick? Same thing. So it's very clear to me, at least, what's going on here. And it's we are in full control. And if you challenge us in any fucking way, this is what happens to you.
0: I think the message was sent back when, Ron Paul tried to do the Tea Party thing, and that got instantly attacked by a bunch of rhinos that got on board and just subverted it into ruin.
2: Mm-hmm.
0: And Ron Paul backed away from it when I think he had the support there because there was a lot of people that were.
2: But they didn't arrest him.
0: No, yeah, exactly. They couldn't. He was.
2: They really couldn't for Trump either, but the Constitution's now been flushed. I mean, they had no grounds to arrest him either. It's like
8: we can't attack a president.
0: Yeah. Because he had rights to have those documents in his possession.
2: Absolutely.
0: So.
2: Yeah.
1: Well, just don't worry. The arrest was all part of his plan. He's since 2014.
0: Part of the plan.
2: You're right. And
1: since 2014, Trump has been planning to be arrested. He actually, 20 years ago, this whole thing was planned. He's like, you know what? I'm going to get arrested in June of 2023, mm-hmm. and that'll wake up the people, mm-hmm. and then we can.
2: There you go.
1: And I don't know I don't really get what the whole plan is, but I trust it. I know that.
2: Figure it out.
1: I know that.
2: Figure it out, Chris.
0: Trust the plan.
2: Mm-hmm.
1: Mm-hmm.
9: This is so important. We have to do this.
1: Ned, you got anything to plug? I don't. I mean, I know you have a show, but
0: Really. I'm just honored. I was honored to be on with Larry. Very much so. I listen to him all the time.
2: Well, thank you. That's very kind of you to say, and it's always a joy to know that you're in the troll room and supporting Planet Rage.
0: Yeah, Ned,
2: we're very, very flattered that you hang with us each week.
0: Yeah, I try to. I'm at work usually when you guys are on. But when I can, my last job, I used to listen to you guys a lot more because I didn't enjoy working there. So the new job, I actually don't mind doing my work. So,
2: that's good.
0: But I always have you like Bluetooth carrying on my cell phone, listening between.
2: Thank you.
1: Larry, you got to get on the Dick Show because I know you're on the show Planet Rage. And it's a great show, and I love Darren.
2: Yes.
1: And I listen to it every week. But I've never seen you rage, like where you're just, like, actually freaking out and going on a tirade and a rant, like, when you're on the Dick Show. You got to get back on the Dick Show.
2: Did I do that on a Dick Show? I don't think I ever did that. I think I watched him rage many a time, but I don't remember
1: you definitely were. He was just rubbing off on you because there was a couple episodes on the Dick Show where you're definitely above Ray's voice, like you were about borderline screaming, and I was like, "This is awesome!
2: Really?
1: I need more of this happening."
2: Okay. God.
1: I messaged Dick. I was like, "Get Larry back on." He's like, "I'm going to. We'll try it. Like, I got to get him back on. You're right." And I was like, "So I don't want." I have no power in this other than I'm saying I want to see it happen.
2: Of course.
1: I just want to see it happen again.
2: That'd be fun.
0: Does your voice get deeper or higher when you
2: You know, for the most part, you know, like I've explained to Darren many times, I when I wake up in the morning, I sound like Barry White. And by the time I'm going to sleep, I sound like the dwarf from Fantasy Island. And so it's just
0: tattoo. Yeah,
2: it's a weird it's a weird thing. So you know, I don't know why. I guess the cords tighten up or something over time. I don't know.
0: Oh yeah,
1: I need to go back and pull more clips from when you were on the Dick Show. But I have. I mean this one you have your voice pre-raised here.
10: Don't just drain. The swamp. Drain the fucking ocean.
1: That was, but you went like 10 times harder than that. You went like 10 times harder than that on the Dick Show.
2: Thank you for that. I forgot about that. Yeah.
1: That was when, was when you went on this great rant about the sign or the traffic cop in front of your school when you were on the Dick Show.
2: That was the episode.
1: By the way, I'm so jealous you guys got to talk to Sam Hyde. He is my number one dream guest of all time, and you and Dick had him on. Probably back before you and Sean, the audio engineer, even knew who Sam Hyde was. But that's a great episode.
2: Yeah, we had some fun. There were some fun call-ins and stuff. And Bizarro. And I'll tell you what, the Dick, you know, sort of being in the Dick orbit really filled my email box with more weird shit and death threats and suicide threats.
1: Yeah.
2: The No Agenda crowd is so much more mellow and sane. It's you wouldn't believe this. The contrast between the two is stark.
1: I mean, there's some crossover, right? Like you and Carl both walking those same
2: a little bit, yeah.
1: But I know like the No Agenda community is definitely a lot more mellow, like you said. There's some insane, like, I don't know if you've ever. Like Chris the Kiwi and some of those people did. Like Dick has some absolute maniacs that he.
2: Oh yeah. he was one of them. He was DM. He was hitting me on Twitter. You scumbag! I hate you. Was like,
0: damn.
2: Oh yeah.
1: Ned, you need to go back
2: in a big way.
1: Ned, you go back and listen to the Dick Shows where Dick would have Larry read erotic.
0: You're talking about Dick
1: erotic literature.
0: Right?
2: That was only once. I was his second guest ever of his show.
11: Really?
2: He had some chick on. Yeah, he had some chick on named like Loretta Ringo or something in the first episode. And then he called me and said, "I'm doing a podcast." And I said, "No shit, really?" He says, "Yeah, you want to come over to my..." He was living in Hollywood then. And his apartment was very nice, but the area, I mean, I don't know if you guys have ever been to Hollywood. It's a fucking portal of hell.
0: I've been to Hollywood. No,
1: I've never even been to California. Relatives in,
0: yeah. But I had relatives who lived in San Diego, and I've been to parts of Hollywood, probably not where you're talking about.
2: Well, Hollywood proper, you know, people consider, you know, the epicenter of Hollywood is the intersection of Hollywood and Vine. And very close to there is the Kodak Theater and the Grumman's Chinese and
0: I've
2: the Egyptian
0: there.
2: And all these.
0: Been there.
2: All these old time theaters, and it's so people. It's completely packed with tourists, and then it's the famed Walk of Stars. You know, there's something like now 2,700 stars in the sidewalk.
0: That they
2: there.
0: Paid
2: and you've
0: for.
2: You've only heard of about
0: right?
2: nine of them.
0: The stars all paid for them, I think.
2: Oh,
0: right?
2: Yeah. The star, yeah. It used to be like when I moved to LA a long time ago, it was like 30 grand to get a star. I don't know what it costs now.
1: I don't mean to sidetrack, but real quick, did you see that video of George Lopez pulling his dick out and pissing on Trump's star?
2: Really?
1: He's an asshole. And it's like, dude, I would, if anybody else, like any random person, and if it was being pissed on any other star and it wasn't Trump's star, I mean, that's public. Public exposure. That's like, you know.
2: You know what? He did that knowing he's quite safe, because that's part of the reason I'm leaving LA, because some years ago they passed Proposition 47, which decriminalized all of the quality of life crimes just like that. So George knew damn well no cop could lock him up, because since that prop was passed, you can shoot drugs in the street, you can shit, you can piss, you can do anything you want, basically. You can hide, you can shoplift up to $950 worth of goods.
0: What year was that passed?
2: That was several years ago, five, 6 years ago.
0: Okay.
2: And it was like a clarion call to every crackhead and dirtbag in the country. Hey, come on in here. The water's fine. It's full of piss and it's free. And that's why it's been
0: invaded.
2: Was
0: that when the poop map showed up? Like, online?
2: Yeah.
0: Yeah. Okay.
2: Yeah. So the Walk of Star should be called the Walk of Feces, of human feces. It's really repulsive. So anyway, Dick lived not far from there. And one morning, I did his show, is the second one ever, as I was walking over there, Hollywood at that area is jammed with guys that make a living, I don't know how good a living, masquerading as stars, right? And you take a picture of them for $10. So there's fucking Batman and Spider-Man.
0: Like Times Square.
2: Like Times Square. I haven't been to Times Square in a long time, but it's a hell of a lot worse than Times Square. And so as I'm walking to Dick's house, I see this guy ahead of me, weirdly dressed. He's got like these crazy fucking boots with cuffs on and this enormous head of like half dreadlock hair. And I know I'm running late, so I kind of speed up to get past him. And I realize there's literally a cloud of flies around his fucking head. And he is Jack Sparrow. He's heading down to the boulevard to pose as Jack Sparrow.
0: It's really for playing pictures. The role.
2: And he reeked. I mean, I don't think the guy had showered in a month.
1: I mean, it sounds like it might actually have been Johnny Depp just on the description.
2: Like, holy shit. So anyway, so I go up to Dick's place and, you know, the first thing he says, read this porn. So I started reading it and then it got so raunchy. I said, you know what? I got two kids. I can't do this. And I said, don't ever fucking ask me to do this again.
1: Well, I thought it happened more than once. It was just that one time?
2: No.
1: Oh, once. Okay.
2: Yeah.
1: Well, it was hilarious. I could listen to that shit all day. That was funny. I'll go back and dig up those episodes and put them in the show. Some of those Dick Show episodes with you and put them in the show notes alongside Planet Rage and That Larry Show for people to check out, because they're all fucking great. But thank you guys. I'm going to go ahead and call tonight.
2: Thank you.
1: But dude, love you both. Great time. And
2: love you.
1: Hope to do it again soon.
2: Chris, thanks so much for the invite.
1: Yeah, thanks, Larry. Anytime.
2: Great day.
1: Thanks. Thank you, Ned. And we'll do it again.
0: Thank you, Ned. Thanks. It was an honor.
1: Yep. We'll do it again for sure. I'll be back on next week, everybody. So until then. Oh, and I got episode 200 coming up. Trying to figure out what to do for that. I'll find out something.
2: Ooh,
1: I don't know how I beat the 17-hour straight live stream I did for 100. I got to figure out something here.
0: Whoa. Wow. Yeah. Wow. Well, I remember that.
2: I have faith in you.
0: Quite long.
2: Do it live from Bucky's, from a Bucky's bathroom.
1: I'll like hire homeless guys to give me swirlies during the show and just.
0: What's the Bravo guy? Bring him in at one point.
1: Yeah. Eddie Bravo?
0: In the bathroom.
2: Johnny Bravo in the bathroom.
0: Johnny Bravo, too. Johnny Bravo's going to be cheaper.
2: Yeah.
1: All right. I'm out of here.
11: Yo, I'm going to score me a bag of Doritos.
1: Bye, everybody.
12: The majority of the people, they are struggling every single day. And I do believe this is why Trump and the Patriots decided to head down this path and allow them to destroy their own system. Now, I do believe that Trump, he is setting everything up for the 2024 election. And this is going to get worse and worse and worse. And I do believe everything is timed perfectly. Biden is going to pardon his son for the lesser charges. I do believe what they're going to do, they're going to use his age and maybe his mental capacity to say that he can't run for president right now. Most likely, probably the age, because that's what they've been building up. They're seeing that he cannot run for 2024 election. They're keeping, I do believe, keeping him in there long enough to actually get his son off. He's going to pardon him. They can be removed. So I do believe they should move forward with the impeachment. And once they start doing this, I do believe.
11: I do believe in spooks.
13: You were even more than that before I finished with you.
12: We'll have to see how this plays out, because this is going to be very interesting. Just like it's very interesting that we're learning all about the pedophile network, we know that when these come out, and I do believe when the Black Book is released, and I do believe timing is everything, when it is released, they're going to say, no, that's not me. It's a deep fake. It's not really me. But there is technology out there that can prove that they are not deep fakes. Let's talk about our health. Americans' motivation for fitness has never been higher than this summer. A shocking 42% of Americans have stated they want a beach body. But I do believe this is going to backfire on them, because people are going to say, well, we just ran through our systems and these are not fake. These are actual videos. And I do believe a lot of the chaos is going to be centered around the trans movement. I do believe they're going to tell everyone to stay in their homes. And this is going to happen in the middle of the night. They're becoming so desperate. And I do believe Trump is counting on them becoming so desperate that they're going to do stupid things. And when you look at what's happening with Trump's classified documents, I do believe he brought them in to exactly where he needed them to be. They're saying he took them from a skiff, but from Trump's post, he spelt skiff wrong. And in Germanic, it's actually schiff. And I do believe Trump, and I do believe it is now separating. And I do believe the farmers are going to band together. And I do believe Trump is setting this up. They might even try to throw him into prison. They might try to build this up. But I do believe they're going to have to bring someone in with very high visibility, or it won't make sense. Now, people say, why doesn't Trump just, you know, get this over with? Why don't we just take down the deep state? Remember, this is not just about taking down a couple of people. This is about exposing their system. This is about destroying their system. It's about showing the people, look how corrupt it is. You need to see it, because if you don't see it, how are you going to take the country back? If you can't take the country back, how are you going to keep it? And that reminds me of the Revolutionary War. So I do believe that was their plan, and this is why I do believe in the end, and I do believe Trump and the Patriots, and I do believe this is where we're headed. Now, I do believe they need to get rid of this altogether, and I do believe there's going to be a lot more parents now pushing back. I do believe they're looking for $10 million right now, and I do believe in the end, and that's exactly what they've done. But I do believe, just because they say they destroyed what they have, I do believe there's electronic confirmation of this evidence, and I wonder who captured all this information. Remember, the Space Force was operational, and I do believe they were collecting a huge amount of data, and I do believe they're going to be asking them a lot of questions. And I do believe, but I do believe that all of this is coming out. I don't mean tomorrow, but I do believe the World Economic Forum and the deep state players, they're trying to get ahead of this. And I do believe Trump and the Patriots, they know this. And I do believe in the end, with his dementia and everything else, as that kicks in. And I do believe that is coming. And I do believe we're getting closer and closer. Their agenda is killing them. And I do believe Trump and the Patriots knew in the end that their agenda would kill them in the end. I do believe the people are going to say, and I do believe this is what they're panicking over. Now, I do believe Trump and the Patriots. And I do believe if the money follows the child, but But I do believe what's going to happen in the end, just like with Stormy Daniels, and I do believe, but I do believe this is going to be a problem for them, and I do believe that they're going to move towards a cyber attack. So I do believe we're heading in that direction, but I do believe they're going to start to use this again. And I do believe Kerry Lake is a fighter, and I do believe we're on our way. And I do believe they're, and I do believe that's coming down, and I do believe that's exactly what Trump is doing. And I do believe, but they're going to have other problems. And I do believe Trump, the Patriots, and I do believe we're seeing, but think about all the agendas that they have. I do believe, and I do believe, and I do believe along the way, and I do believe Trump, the Patriots, they set all of this up to actually bring these people to justice. And I do believe this was done. And I do believe, yes, Space Force was there. And I do believe during this period of time, people are going to look back in history and say, wow. And I do believe that is what is happening out in Arizona. And I do believe that's what Arizona is. I do believe this is going to be the template.
14: And I do believe this is going to allow the people to put all the pieces together. And I do believe we're going to start to see a lot more information. I do believe we're starting to see this. Now, the other thing that's very interesting, and I do believe this is, and I do believe this is what the Patriots have just done. Zoom, I do believe, but I do believe in the end, and I do believe we're going to see a lot of information coming out. And I do believe that's what, I do believe that's what Trump is doing. I do believe he's going to be, and I do believe Trump, the Patriots, they trap the establishment. And I do believe, and I do believe, and I do believe, and I do believe, but I do believe.
15: I do believe in fairies. I do.
16: Do believe in fairies.
17: Desperate attempt to fill 24 hours of programming. Here's some bullshit that happened somewhere today. We've got some footage here of the bullshit, which began just after 3 o'clock this afternoon when residents in this neighborhood were shocked to see this fairly common thing happening. An attractive witness described the event in breathless terms.
18: I went to my window and I was like, whoa, there's some bullshit happening.
19: That happened right over there. I'm an older man, so you can trust what I say.
17: Authorities in special uniforms rushed to the scene to stand around while our cameras filmed them. Our reporter Keith Collins joins us now live from the scene of the bullshit through the use of expensive technology. Good to be with you again, Keith. We have a colorful graphic here that shows instances of bullshit like this are on the rise. Is that right?
20: Yes, although why is unclear. Some say it's because of one fucking reason. Others say it's because of some other fucking reason. I talked to this random expert on the subject who told me this thing you're about to hear him say right after he points at a piece of paper.
21: I spent my entire life attending the nation's most prestigious schools to talk about bullshit like this. I'm really just happy to be on TV.
17: Now let's see if we can drag this out a little longer by showing emails written by some of our viewers. I once saw some stuff kind of like the shit you're talking about happen. I have nothing more to add. Another person says, I am angry that things like this happen. I get mad about every bullshit thing I see. So obviously a lot of opinions there to make this story seem somewhat meaningful.
20: Oh, absolutely, Glenn. This bullshit has some broader implications. Here's a list of tips on how to avoid bullshit happening to you.
17: And here's some footage of Congress.
20: Yes, I see that.
17: Well, thank you, Keith. Let us know if there are any updates on this bullshit story from there.
20: There's no way there will be.
17: Very good. We'll check back with you in an hour anyway.
20: I'm just some fucking guy.
17: When we return, we'll look at live footage of a car chase taken from a helicopter and free associate about what's going on.
22: Oh, God. Well, dummies, you just wasted another amount of your non-precious time listening to abs in a six-pack. When are you going to stop? You know, there's very few of you. If this is like a hands-on-a-hard-body thing of trying to figure out who'll be the last person actually listening to this show, it's a lose-lose proposition. By the way, he asked me to do this. The head moron who makes the show. The secret is, I think he's the biggest moron of all. It would indicate that you're a bigger moron for listening to his show. However, I think somehow that's not true. He actually is a bigger moron than the rest of you. Anyway, go outside, read a book, ride a bike, take a walk, go walk a dog, go kiss somebody. Whatever there is, I can think of 1 million things to do better than listen to this dumb, crummy show. Abs in a six-pack. Well, I bet for most of you, you're half right. This is Master Shake. Do something with your lives.
3: Notice me, senpai. Notice me. Come on, dude. All of the emails, the horrible emails.
4: We only wish to raise quality of life.
3: He told me it's not.
4: Yeah, that's great, isn't it?

0: 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Lock.
1: Hey everyone, welcome back to another fun-filled podcast adventure. My name's Midnight Mike, and Cratchit is over there.
2: Be a part of the magic.
3: Yeah. I'm all the way over here.
1: And
3: I had to make room.
1: Oh, yeah, you did. And Joe's over there, too.
4: Well, you want to woo-woo? Hello.
1: Still trying to get my cheers and jingles. I don't have my cheers on here right now. My clapping and fanfare. What's going on?
3: I want that woo-woo again, but that's only in the morning. You're supposed to be up making breakfast.
1: Yeah, the woo-woos, it's only in the morning, is what he says.
5: With a side of eggs?
1: It's only in the morning. What's going on, guys? You guys did an amazing podcast with Chris from Tennessee, number 23 of the Abs in a Six-Pack podcast. I tried to listen live a little bit.
6: Oh, yeah?
1: Yeah.
6: What do you think? I was hitting the sauce, so I didn't know how bad I got.
1: I could tell you were hitting the sauce. I think you...
3: Wait, I got to find this message. So Chris was sending me stuff afterwards. After the show was over, it was like an hour and a half later. He's like, Joe's still connected to the call.
1: Oh, did Joe black out during the show?
3: Right at the end. Oh. The last 10 minutes.
6: Probably.
4: Piss.
1: Well, yeah. I'll post a link to that podcast in the description of this podcast if you guys want to check it out. Yeah, Cratchit and Joe were over on Abs in a Six-Pack. They were talking about COVID. They're talking about the vaccines. They played a lot of clips. And if you thought I played too many sound drops, you haven't heard anything yet.
3: Yeah, but see, Chris does it differently. Chris waits until you start talking and then plays a sound clip on top of you.
1: Oh, yeah, yeah, he does. He's got his own method. He's got his own method for doing.
3: But, yeah, good show for anybody who's interested. Abs in a Six-Pack. They do a wackadoo show over there, so.

0: It's Abs in a Six Pack, joined by Caleb over there from old North Carolina.
1: The great state of North Carolina.
0: And we're broadcasting Ooh. Live from East Tennessee.
1: I'm from Tennessee, and I've been doing this for a long time.
0: And this is, once again, a new live broadcast, son of a bitch.
2: This is a new live son of a bitch.
0: And we got Rob Deuce, or Deucifer, a.k.a. I guess I said both names. I don't know why I said AKA. I just said both names before the AKA, but it's Rob Dew. We got Rob Dew here.
3: What up? How's it going?
0: Dude, doing great. Thanks for coming back.
3: Excellent. Yep.
0: I did get a slew of emails from the last episode we did. A lot of them were like, I love the episode. That was the vast majority. There was a handful of emails saying, yo, Chris, you fucked up that episode. So I was like, well, we got to get a redo. And that's why I'm probably going to title this episode either Do Over or Redo, because Do is your name.
3: There you go.
0: Yeah.
3: Will this be sans, what were you on, sans Adderall?
0: We'll probably have to edit that out of the episode. But yes, I was a little speeded
4: allegedly.
0: Out. Allegedly.
4: Just put allegedly.
0: Allegedly speeded out for that one. But then I did get another email. I guess you got two about this one. Early in the episode, because I went back and re-listened and was like, yeah, I did fuck up a lot of... Look, first of all, I asked you two or three questions near the end of the episode and never gave you a chance to finish the question.
3: I know. I would just get to my, like, the prelude to the answer and you cut me off. I'm like, all right, it's going to be one of these kind of interviews.
0: It was bad on my part. But I did get another email that we need to address up front. I got two about this one. I said, you brought up how, what's it called?
3: Wait, am I getting fact checked? Am I about to be fact checked?
0: No, not even close. You brought up Drudge Report, and you brought up how Matt Drudge isn't in control of his own shit anymore. And I said, I want to come back to this.
3: Oh, I didn't say that. I think I said, I believe he's not.
0: You believe.
3: It doesn't feel like he's not. Yeah.
0: It feels like
3: I don't have no proof one way or another.
0: Right. Okay. But either way, I said, I want to come back to that because I want to talk about the Drudge shit. And I got two emails saying, you never came back to the Drudge shit. So
3: you didn't circle back, motherfucker.
0: Yeah, we never circled back.
3: Well, before we circle back to Drudge, I just have to put out this. We just posted this on InfoWars. It's the top story on their video. Gay Choir admits they are targeting your children. And this has nothing to do. Look, I've been to Burning Man. I've done all that stuff. It has nothing to do with gay people. But when they sing, we're coming for your children, which they do in this song, it's pretty fucking creepy. And I think they tried to be all like cool about it. But underneath, we posted all the videos where drag queens are talking about getting next to your kids and wanting to be next to your kids. And it's all about them being next to your kids. And then there's pedophiles within this drag queen movement that are wanting to be next to your kids. It's fucking disgusting. First of all, for grown men that want to dress up as women and want to be next to your kids to try and teach that's going to teach them tolerance. First of all, second of all, it's creepy that they're singing about it, going to city council meetings, talking about it and proclaiming it. To me, it's disturbing. And I just want to put that out there that you can go and watch their video and then watch the four videos we've produced underneath it, showing all the clips, showing all the stuff. So I just wanted to put that out there because I'm a little hot about it right now because I have four kids and I have no problem with them talking to gay people. I don't want men dressing up as women wearing clown makeup trying to say, hey, let me show you how to shake your butt. Let me show you how to
0: twerk. What alternate planet did I wake up in? Alex was so right when he said that. Yeah. Boobery actually just posted that InfoWars link in the chat. Do you want me to play the video?
3: You know, I've watched it a couple of times. I don't, people should go listen to it for themselves and have their own private moment.
0: Okay.
3: Because it's disturbing though. I think it's disturbing.
0: Yeah,
3: I don't think it's
0: agree.
3: Funny. I don't think grown men saying they're going to come for your children is cool in any way, shape or form. It's just not cool.
0: No, it's not.
3: Don't come near my kids, motherfucker.
0: So I
3: or
0: did,
3: brotherfucker. I guess I should say brotherfucker.
0: I did, another critique I got, and this was the last, Rob, the last episode with you was the, this is episode 95 of Abs in a Six Pack. And the only episode I've gotten critique emails on was that one with you. And one of the other critiques I got was I was fanboying way too hard about InfoWars. So instead of playing sound drops throughout this show, I'm just going to get them all out of the way right now. You ready?
3: Do it.
0: All right.
2: This drink is soil. a new life.
4: You are a loser. It's not about everyone hates you. Understand? You will.
5: Something that really sinks in for people.
6: I was eating jalapenos during the break.
3: That was good. I think you got it out of my system too.
0: I got it out of my system. Now, another thing I promised, because Cretchit of OBDM, who I think they might still be alive, but I think they might have just ended. He was on recently, and it's been a lot of talk on Abs and Six Pack, a lot of talk about on OBDM. When Alex Jones is eating jalapenos during the break, are they live are they like jalapeno poppers? Ooh. Stuffed jalapenos, are they? What kind of jalapenos are these? Because the theory is that there's a live jalapeno. Caleb actually had this theory that mm-hmm. it's a live jalapeno plant under the desk that
3: he actually just came in. And I'm on that podcast that I was on. We were in Florida. They want me to come back. They want to know what kind of jalapenos you're eating. They played a sound clip that said,
7: "I love the podcast." Hey, yeah. Can you go in the morning? And yeah. Shoot the Nick Fuentes interview at a diner.
3: Oh yeah. What time? Yeah. Come over here and say hi. It's called Abs and a Six Pack. These guys are big fans
7: which
3: of yours.
7: Which I need.
0: Here, oh, here. My spirit animal is
7: no,
0: here.
7: No. Was it audio?
3: It's just audio. Yeah, it's just audio.
7: Hello, Abs and a Six Pack.
0: Oh, hey. My God. I love this man. I love you, Alex Jones.
7: We love you. Hey, listen, can you get up early in the morning and meet us over at that diner?
3: Yeah.
7: We're going to do the interview at 9 a.m.
3: How many cameras?
7: Just an iPhone.
3: Oh, iPhone.
7: Well, I'll talk to Fuentes and we eat breakfast.
3: All right. That sounds good.
7: I'll buy you breakfast.
3: Send me this.
7: All right, guys. We love you. I'll come on whenever you want. Here's Rob Dick.
0: No, oh, there it is.
3: Yeah, just send me the address. Where are you going to be? I'll be there.
7: You got to be there at 9.
3: 9 o'clock?
7: Yep.
3: That's early. I'll be there. All right, guys. Go ahead.
0: Well, that was the best thing that's ever happened to me. Okay, so... yeah, I don't even know what I was talking about anymore, but goddamn, Alex Jones.
3: You're asking me about jalapenos. Yeah, they're sliced jalapenos.
8: But does he slice them from a live jalapeno plant underneath the desk?
3: No, the jalapeno plant's not underneath the desk. He gets them usually with the barbecue. They're asking about the jalapeno. That clip of you saying, I just ate some jalapenos during the break. And they're like, is it live jalapenos? Is he getting them from under the desk? Where's
0: or jalapeno plant? Poppers, stuffed jalapenos?
3: Jalapeno poppers, they want to know.
7: I have jalapeno plants right behind my pool at my house. I eat them pickled. I eat them raw. I eat them grilled. I love jalapenos.
3: Jalapenos.
8: Hell yeah. Yeah,
0: pickled jalapenos are the best ones. Yeah, hell yeah.
3: There you go.
0: Oh, man. I have like a million more questions, but I don't want to take any more of Alex's time.
3: Oh, he already took off. He just came into. I thought he had already left, actually, but we just got done. We shot. Oh, I don't know, like 12 ads, I think.
0: Oh shit!
3: Less than an hour, we shot these ads. It's amazing.
0: I was worried. Mofax and I were going to get pulled off the No Agenda stream because we plugged InfoWars products for like 5 minutes when Mo was on.
3: You're like, hey, you know what?
0: They got a kick-ass toothpaste, and I was like, yeah, man, that DNA Force, that shit's good.
3: I love the iodine. I take the DNA Force. I take the vitamin D. I take the Ultra 12, which is the B formula. Mm-hmm. And then I do some other things, but mainly it's those. And if I'm tired, I might take some Brain Force, but I don't take that as much. But I do have the original Brain Force still, which has the chemical that they had to take out. I forget the name of it, but it's supposed to help rebuild those neurons quicker after, it puts that chemical back in your brain after you do psychedelics. I don't know why I'd need that, but that's what they say. It's not in the new HTP? Brain Force. I think that's what it is. Yes. So you know about
8: 5-HTP. Yeah, that's a serotonin rebuilding chemical.
3: Correct. That is it. And you know who told me about that? And I had no idea. It was, John Milius's daughter, when we were heading over to, where are we going? To, the Stop the Steal in Arizona. So this is back in November of last year. And, she was there And we're all at the hotel out back having a few beers. And she mentioned, I'm looking for the old Brain Force. I still buy it off eBay. I'm like, really? Why? And she told me about the 5-HTP.
8: Mm-hmm. Yeah, that stuff really
0: isn't 5-HTP what work. You're supposed to take after a long day of too much Molly?
3: Well, yeah, I don't know. I've never had a long day of too much Molly.
0: Yeah, neither have I. So I don't even know why I brought it up, really.
8: From what I understand about the 5-HTP, it's a serotonin antagonist or protagonist. So whenever you do something that depletes a lot of your serotonin, or if you just want more of it, you take some 5-HTP and it will help your brain to produce more for a short period of time.
3: And I don't know if there was something where it got – I don't know if it got banned or anything. Let's see. Is it banned? Do we know?
8: I don't think so. They might have put more regulations on it, but I think you can still get it without a prescription or anything. Because I know I got some at the – I think I got some at Kroger's a couple years ago, about 2-3 years ago.
3: Let's see.
8: I think there's
3: Okay. There are currently no approved drug products containing 5-HTP approved by the FDA. Frank, you know what's also interesting? The goddamn vaccines are not approved by the FDA either. Yet you were playing a whole mix of people telling you to go get these stupid vaccines.
8: Yeah.
3: They're not. Okay. Yeah. So it says all 5-HTP products are nutraceuticals and are not regulated or verified. Another interesting thing, I was putting up a bunch of Dr. Peter McCullough videos today. I went on a Peter McCullough kick, and he talks about we treat everyone with nutraceuticals, and he talks about all the things he does, quercetin and zinc and sometimes hydroxychloroquine, sometimes ivermectin. It depends on the situation. But he has all these early treatment protocols, and, you know, the whole pandemic was created, as I guess all three of us know, because they did not offer any early treatment. They just let people go into the hospital and they stuck a ventilator down their throat if they got sick enough.
8: Yeah, the whole system that they did with the yeah, that's insane that they were like saying like we need more ventilators. It's like these are not like these are super risky. Like why would you just be telling people without knowing anything about it that you need something shoved down your throat into your lungs to help you artificially breathe?
0: And OBDM covered it. Like not only did like most of the deaths from COVID were people that were put on ventilators because it trains your body to not have to use its lungs. OBDM played news clips from multiple sources of just mountains of ventilators that were still in the box unused, getting thrown into trash fills. And they're like, and it's like, oh, we can't get enough ventilators. We can't get enough ventilators. It's like bullshit.
3: Yeah. No, they're everywhere. And that's the disgusting thing. All the lies that have been going on. And then, you know, we have people that are saying we have to trust these people about wearing masks and being locked down. These are the people that are lying to us about where the virus came from. They're lying to us about early treatment. They're lying to us about the survivability of it. How it's not very dangerous. Even those people that have died, it's still minuscule to the number of people that have supposedly tested positive for it. So, I don't know. It's a bunch of bullshit. All right. So you want to get to Drudge Report. So I'm going to pull up Drudge right now and see what kind of stories are on there. Now that Trump's not there, it's gotten a lot less anti-Trump. But Haitian president assassinated. Government storm residents claim to be DEA agents. Job openings stay at historic highs. That means nobody's going back to work. 4 million people quit in month. That's a record. Patio furniture shortage tells economic tale. New Lambda variant. Concern for the WHO. What's funny is I saw Lambda. I immediately went back to the 1984 movie Revenge of the Nerds and searched up the scene where they go and try to become a chapter of the Lambda fraternity, which is an all black historic fraternity. I guess at least in the movie it was. I don't know if it is in real life. But they wanted at Adams College, they wanted to be the Lambda chapter there. And Poindexter, the guy who plays the violin. Have y'all seen this movie before? Revenge of the Nerds?
8: Yeah, I've seen the first one.
3: Yeah, the first one's the best.
0: It's been so long, right.
3: So Poindexter. Well, the only reason I searched it because I saw Lambda. I'm like, Lambda, Lambda, Lambda, and Omega Mu's. But Poindexter is looking through their bylaws, and he goes, you have to take us on a provisional basis if we if there isn't a chapter at the school. So they have to take him on a provisional basis, and then somehow they figure out a way to to become trilams. But that's the next variant, Lambda. So they're just getting these different things until people get scared. But they're all it's all bullshit.
8: Just real quick, I just kind of made this connection. Interesting and kind of funny. Like Revenge of the Nerds, you know, the Lambda, and that's the variant. You've got guys like Bill Gates that are pushing it, who is like quintessential nerd. You know, like he is the nerd. Right. So this is the real life Revenge of the Nerds. They're just going to play out. They're going to play out all the movies.
9: Pushing COVID.
3: And I guess there's another one after this too. After Lambda, there's a new one that's come out. So they just keep coming up with these variants, which we've known from, you know, listening to Adam and John talking about how they're creating these variants in the lab setting. And I don't know what tests. They've never even come out and said, oh, we're finding these tests, like we're using these tests to figure out if it's this variant or not. How do they even know what variant it is? Because the PCR test isn't certainly going to tell you.
0: No, it seems like a bunch of hooey. I mean, the Delta variant? Now it's the Delta Plus variant?
3: Yeah, it's all bull.
0: In Tennessee, weed is still illegal, but you can get this stuff called Delta 8 at gas stations. And this just goes to show you how educated people are around here about it. I work at a liquor store, and people were talking about like the Delta 8 stuff. It's like, that shit really gets you high. I was like, yeah, the Delta 8. And I was like, have you guys tried the Delta Plus variant? And everybody goes, oh, yeah, that shit's crazy. Not realizing that I was clearly referring to a fake strain of a virus. It's like a lot of people have no idea what the fuck's going on. It's pretty sad.
3: No, they don't. And they love being ignorant, and they love being told what to do. I mean, that's what we're finding. The Zuby tweet Adam was talking about in the last show, I read that like the day before, I think, the show. And, you know, all that stuff. People want to be led around. People want to be told what to do. People are afraid. And that just showed it basically, this pandemic has brought everybody's insecurities out to the forefront and allowed them to act on those insecurities and then become ninnies about everything. So I'm scrolling down Drudge. Finally, we get to an anti-Trump thing. Bookshock. Trump told chief of staff, Hitler did a lot of good things. Flashback. Trump kept Adolf Hitler's speeches by bed. Donald sues Facebook, Google, Twitter.
0: A lot of ads on Drudge now I'm seeing.
3: Three anti-Trump, or I guess two anti-Trump stories. And, of course, Trump's came.

0: And watch the Trump press conference from today when he filed this lawsuit. My God, they ask a question. He answers it immediately. You know, it's not like, well,
1: I probably shouldn't say this.
0: I don't know if I should say, yeah. I don't know if I should talk. I'm going to get in trouble.
1: I shouldn't say this.
0: Who the fuck is this guy? He's going to get in trouble for talking? The president's not allowed to talk anymore. He's going to get in trouble. Who's going to get the president in trouble? You know, who? Who are these
2: people? George Soros, bro. You know, I remember, do you remember the South Park episode where the internet goes down and everything becomes black and white and they're like, I'm looking for some more internet out California way.
0: Oh, wow. No, I don't know. I don't watch a lot of South Park.
2: It's old.
0: Because
2: it's
0: there's so many good ideas. Sure, I don't want to be accused of stealing their ideas.
3: Mm-hmm.
2: Caleb, you remember that one?
3: Yeah, vaguely. I've seen, I think, literally every single episode of South Park. So they all kind of run together.
2: But in that episode, when the internet goes down, they're like, well, let's look on Drudge. And this episode is from probably 15 years ago. And they're like, let's look on Drudge and see why the internet's down. And they're like, oh, we don't have internet. Yeah. And they say in the episode, let's look on Drudge. So I don't know. Like, when was the last time Drudge was on InfoWars? Is it when he was talking to Alex about the internet ghettos?
0: That was pretty much the only time he's ever been on InfoWars. I mean, he's never come on since then or before then. That was the first time. And that was a surprise too. He contacted one of our writers. And every once in a while we get an InfoWars ping. We haven't got them lately. So I think if there's a changing of the guard, it's happened. But I mean, even this year we were still getting links to Drudge. So.
3: I just love that Drudge Report still looks like a website from 1998. That's what I really love about it. The bandwidth hasn't changed.
0: Can't be anything, you know?
3: Yeah.
0: Those ads probably take up more bandwidth than anything else. Yeah.
3: Yeah. Like the rest of it's just text and a couple of JPEGs that just slap on the page.
2: But yeah, it's like a beautiful website. I'm sure it's not anymore, but it used to be for like probably half a decade at least the biggest news site on the internet, wouldn't it?
0: No, I agree. I mean, the biggest news website, probably not the biggest one, probably the biggest website
2: news site. Yeah.
0: Yeah.
2: I mean, definitely as far as traffic goes.
3: Yeah. It was like a source site too, like that and Associated Press were always the original source websites that everybody else got their shit from.
0: Yeah. Like anything, I mean, you know, and what's funny is I have an AP app. I barely go to it though. I go to like three different aggregators that all look like Drudge, including Drudge. Daily Mail, InfoWars, and Gateway Pundit. And that's pretty much all I go to.
2: Yeah.
3: Mm-hmm.
0: Because they have everything that jumps off. Yeah.
2: Exactly. And anything that's worth reading, they'll aggregate it to their site. Yeah.
0: Yeah. And No Agenda Social. I get a lot of good. The memes on No Agenda Social are fucking awesome.
2: Yeah. It's No Agenda Social and the OBDM Discord is where I get all my good memes. That's
0: yeah.
2: So you did bring up, I guess you said you heard the Adam Curry, Joe Rogan from yesterday. I did.
0: You know, I heard, I guess the first half hour. Yeah. I heard the first half hour of it. I haven't listened to the whole thing.
2: I pulled one clip from that and this was them talking about reliable sources with Brian Seltzer.
0: Yes.
2: And, man, but by the way, I was watching so much reliable sources over the last 2 weeks, like hate watching, you know, like I they do hate clips on No Agenda. I've been hate watching, reliable sources on Seeing It with Brian Stelter. And I had a dream that I like got into a fist fight with Brian Stelter.
0: He probably liked it.
2: It was so ridiculous. It was like, I pulled some prank back. I used to go to this church, First Baptist, and I pulled some prank where I faked my death and like Cameron or somebody and Brian were there. And I made some like stupid prank and it might've been politically incorrect. I don't know. It was fresh in my mind when I woke up, but now it's kind of hazy. But I remember I made some kind of prank and then, I like stayed behind to watch just to see like the reaction, and Brian Stelter popped out of nowhere and tried to cancel me. And I got into a fist fight with him. And then I ended up running away because like the entire news media, this is so stupid, but it's funny enough that I'm going to tell the story. The entire news media,
3: real life.
2: Making a bunch of shit up about me. And then I like fell asleep under an under.

0: pass in the dream, and I woke up and I'm running over and I see I run into Caleb, and Caleb and I thought I was asleep for like maybe an hour or two, and Caleb goes like, "Dude, where have you been? You've been gone for like a month." And I was like, "What? I was only gone for like an hour." And Caleb goes, "No, I'm just fucking with you. You were just gone for like an hour." I was like, "Oh."
1: that kind of sounds like something I would say.
0: it went on and on, but anyway, the whole dream was absolutely fucking ridiculous. But I did pull the clip of Curry on Rogan talking about reliable sources and their comparison to Tucker and Alex, and that's another thing that I have a complaint about. We only do this show once a week, maybe twice. I'm getting pissed off because I'll pull a great clip and then I'll see Alex cover it like 4 days before I do my show. And I'm like, shit.
2: Yeah, it's the blessing and the curse of doing 3 hours a day every day, including right. Saturday and Sunday. Yeah. You cover everything and it's hard. Like, that's why I'm like, I should do a podcast. But I'm like, we cover everything. What am I going to cover? What am I going to say about this stuff? There's a few stories that I would cover that we don't cover on InfoWars, but for the most part, it's he covers just about everything, or it's being covered on one of the other shows.
1: Real quick, what's like an example of something you would cover that Alex doesn't cover on the show?
2: I would probably get into more like, so sometimes the weird celebrity stuff I would get into.
0: Free Britney.
2: Every once in a while, I get into, or even some sports drama, like, you know, stuff that's happening in the sports world. Like recently Charles Barkley was talking about how he's getting ready to quit because of all the censorship that he has to, you know,
3: go through. That's terrible.
2: And it would have been my call for Barkley and Shaq to do their own podcast. They'd make a lot more money and they could say whatever the fuck they want. Even if they weren't able to show NBA clips, they could just describe what they're looking at. They could be watching the NBA clips and describing it. And people would still tune in because it's those two guys. They're way funnier than anybody else.
1: Absolutely. That's already what Charles Barkley kind of does, is just commentate on stuff. So what's the difference between that and doing his own podcast?
2: Exactly.
1: You get Shaq in there, who's hilarious.
2: And I just think I don't think anybody's approached him in the right way, or maybe they're getting, they can't be getting paid that much money that they, cause they could walk away from it. And then any of these podcast networks will pay him a gazillion dollars, whether it makes money or not, they'll still pay him because it'll be Shaq and Charles Barkley. You know?
1: Yeah. They go on Joe Rogan one time and talk about it and boom, they've got like, what, 250,000 people immediately following them and listening.
2: Right.
1: I mean, that's all they got to do.
2: That's it. And people, they'll do it. And they'll be interesting to watch because they are old school, and that's what we're lacking now. We have too many of these young kids coming up that are afraid to say anything, or they want to tell everybody how to talk and how to think. It's disgusting. Mm-hmm. You were talking about that clip that Curry and Rogan were talking about. I actually did a remix of it that I just sent you, and I think I nailed it. I texted it to your phone.
0: Oh shit! Okay,
2: and
0: can you like
2: it's up on you can go to freeworldnews.tv and it's world exclusive. Aliens reveal themselves on CNN. And let's see if I
0: all right. I'm gonna play the Curry clip while I get that queued up over here.
2: All right.
0: I do think this was like I said, I had actually literally pulled this clip and then Alex played it. Or at least talked about it, and then Curry and Rogan talked about it, and I was like, "Well, I don't even need to worry about it." But I'm gonna play the clip of them talking about it because they did better anyway.
4: Both men were saying things that are logical.
5: Mm-hmm.
4: They're both saying what you said earlier, like there was most likely agent provocateurs that at least had some part in that January 6th invasion of Capitol Hill.
5: Mm-hmm.
4: Like that's not an outrageous thing to say. So just by connecting him to Alex Jones, he's trying to dismiss Tucker Carlson, but what he's not dismissing is the actual veracity of the statements.
5: Of course not.
4: But the things that he's saying aren't that outrageous. Like, what were the things that they pointed out? See if you could find that. There's a clip that's online.
5: It was all about January 6th.
4: It was several things.
5: Mm-hmm.
4: But those things were not outrageous. It's not like, there's interdimensional child molesters and they're coming through your window in the middle
5: you
4: of the just, night.
5: You do such a good fucking Alex Jones.
4: I've known the guy forever.
5: I need like a jingle, you know, like an Alex Jones, Adam Curry jingle from you. Just so
4: I can do it. I actually play Alex Jones in Sturgill Simpson's album. Sturgill Simpson's in his most recent album. There's the opening segment, a guy gets in the car and he's spinning through the radio dials trying to find something to listen to. And there's Alex Jones ranting and raving about the Illuminati, and that's me.
5: Really?
4: Yeah.
5: Oh, wow. Ah, you're good, man. That's good. That's good. You got it down.
4: Yeah,
5: really
4: okay,
5: do.
4: So here it is. This is Oliver Darcy was on.
5: Is this smokable?
4: Yeah.
3: It's not that I think the government spies on me. It's admitted that they do.
6: It is a lie to say there are no risks. There are risks in everything, including in getting a vaccine.
3: Everybody's got family that got killed or got sick from a vaccine.
0: They do this thing where they black out, like they'll play Tucker and then they'll turn it black and white, and then they'll show Alex talking and then they'll turn it black and white and play Tucker on the other side of the screen. It's kind of like some kind of MK Ultra shit they're doing.
6: FBI,
2: if we make it black and white, it'll seem terrible.
0: Yeah. You
6: know? FBI operatives were organizing the attack on the Capitol on January 6th, according to government documents.
3: It is overwhelming the evidence that criminal elements of the federal government provocateured and staged January 6th.
4: Okay, pause.
7: All right.
4: So what he just showed, none of that is outrageous. First of all, we know from Edward Snowden that the NSA has been monitoring emails everything. So that's fact.
5: Well, it's a little different. They collect everything. Mm-hmm. And then when they need it, they go in and get it.
4: Exactly. But the idea that they're not monitoring Alex Jones is insane, right?
5: Of course.
4: So whether or not they're monitoring Tucker Carlson, I don't know. But we know that they have the ability to do so.
0: That's I love everything about that. But then they never actually got around to what Oliver Darcy and Fran Stelter, who looks a lot. Suspiciously looks like Jared Fogle. They never got around to what they said after those clips. But after I play the actual Reliable Sources clips, I'll play your remix of it. Here we go.
2: Play my remix. You don't need to play
0: the remix.
2: The
0: remix has all of it.
2: It's got
0: there.
2: The whole thing. It's
0: okay.
2: Got the whole
0: right,
2: 4 minutes. Yeah. It just starts. This is a part with the They Live guy putting on the glasses. Right here, he puts
8: Choose
2: on the glasses.
8: Your own Rodney reality Park. Culture.
2: Yeah.
8: Is pervading every corner of American life. Choose your own reality. If you want
0: to
8: believe that the Proton riots of January 6th were instigated by the feds, you can choose a show that claims that is true. You can choose a TV star who claims it's real. Carlson is a conspiracy monger, but he's far from the first. As my colleague Oliver Darcy pointed out this week, Carlson is sounding more and more like InfoWars host and notorious conspiracy theorist Alex Jones.
0: I got to pause it real quick. Is it true? I can't remember where I heard this, but I feel like I heard it on InfoWars. Is it true that Oliver Darcy tried to get a job at InfoWars before CNN hired him?
2: I think there's an email somewhere that we found in our system a long time ago. Yes, that he did contact us.
0: So you guys,
2: I don't know. He never got past the initial stages.
0: I just love the idea that like Darcy didn't get hired by InfoWars and he was butthurt about it, so he went to work for CNN and just all he does on CNN is try to get Alex canceled.
2: Yeah.
0: It seems like that's what happened. It's great.
2: That happens a lot, honestly. People get mad at Alex because he cuts them off or something because they want to come on and expose the Jews and, you know, Alex is suddenly he goes, all right, I've given you 5 minutes and that's it. And they go, oh, you're trying to protect the Jews. And then they make it their life's mission to then go after Alex. And you know what? It doesn't work. I mean, honestly,
3: oh, you're Jewish, right?
9: I'm actually not. I'm raised Roman Catholic, but I have a great affinity for Jewish people in Israel.
3: You're gay. That's what it is.
8: And notorious conspiracy theorist Alex Jones. You can hear the similarities.
6: The NSA has been reading our emails.
3: It's not that I think the government spies on me. It's admitted that they do.
6: It is a lie to say there are no risks. There are risks in everything, including in getting a vaccine.
3: Everybody's got family that got killed or got sick from a vaccine.
6: So FBI operatives were organizing the attack on the Capitol on January 6th, according to government documents.
3: It is overwhelming, the evidence that criminal elements of the federal government provocateured and staged January 6th.
8: All right, Oliver Darcy is back with me.
0: I love how big you made out Darcy's head look. He looks like a Conan.
8: I think the sound speaks for itself. Is it a stretch to say that Tucker Carlson is the new Alex Jones?
0: That's how he looks.
7: It's not a stretch, Brian. Tucker Carlson is the new Alex Jones. If you watch Tucker Carlson's program and you watch Alex Jones's program, they might differ a little bit in antics and in the way they deliver their message, but that message to viewers is consistent, and it's pretty identical. Whether it's talking about vaccine conspiracy theories, false flag conspiracy theories, deep state conspiracy theories, the messages that Tucker Carlson and Alex Jones are sending are the same. They seem to see eye to eye on the biggest issues that they talk about every single night.
10: Don't blink. Don't even blink.
8: Do we know anything about their relationship, whether they have one?
2: Pause it for a second.
0: Yeah.
2: The reason I threw that clip in there, it's from an old Doctor Who. I actually just searched Don't Blink, because Oliver Darcy doesn't blink the entire fucking time he's talking. It's really creepy.
0: Dude, Darcy, wasn't that the reason Alex got officially, that was his, like, final reason he got banned from Twitter?
2: They said he was harassing him.
0: Tim Pool brought that up to Jack Dorsey and Vidya on Rogan. The reason they gave for the final reason Alex got pulled from Twitter was because he talked to Albert Darcy, and she reads the quote, and she's like, Alex Jones said, "You look like a possum who got caught doing some really bad stuff, in my view." And it's like,
2: What's wrong with the things
0: to ban Alex for, you're going to ban him because he told Oliver Darcy he looks like a possum who got caught doing some bad stuff?
2: He crawled out of a cat rear end of a cow. I was right there filming that. I'm one of the camera guys there filming, smiling the entire time. Oh, yeah, it was great. A little punk.
0: Dude, Darcy's sick.
2: He uses his little power, his little sensor power, and he thinks he's great. But you know what? He could never make fun of Alex the way we made fun of him. He can't do it. He couldn't even come close. That's the beautiful thing about it. Because he has no sense of humor. Because he has no soul, in my view.
0: No, I agree. No, the people that are pro-censorship, no matter what side of the political spectrum you're on, the people that want voices they disagree with shut down, have across the board no sense of humor. They have, and you can say the same thing about the religious right that wanted certain, like, pornography or even like raunchy movies banned. It's you have no sense of humor, you have no heart, you have no soul. And Brian Stelter and Oliver Darcy are the prime examples of this type of thing. They're just secular Puritans.
2: Exactly. It truly is disgusting. All right, we can finish because there's a lot to learn from these people.
0: Yeah.
8: To back sound bites. One is of Tucker sympathizing with Jones, but the other one has Alex Jones basically saying, "Hey, yeah."
0: And by the way, what's it called? It's with the modulated, like, high pitched voice that is
1: the
0: put on.
1: Elf voice going on.
0: The Brian Stelter's voice here, which is created a higher pitch.
1: Little elf hat.
0: Yeah,
1: elf hat on Brian Stelter. Little like wooden shoes on him. Be like, yeah, and shrink him down to like 3 feet tall.
0: It actually makes him sound more human than his normal voice. Is what I was going
2: to
0: say.
2: Yeah, I agree. I'm trying to humanize these people.
8: Yeah, I'm going
2: to
8: let
2: it's hard.
8: Tucker present this January 6th conspiracy theory first. I'm going to let Tucker present the inside job theory because he's going to do a great job with it. And when I heard that, I thought, are these two guys in cahoots? Like, are they friends? Do they communicate? Let's listen to these two sound bites and then we'll talk about it.
3: I made the decision not to get into this until it broke on Tucker, because I thought he'd do a better job than I did. He did. He did a great job in 15 minutes.
6: Why do we laugh at Alex Jones again? Sincere question.
8: Are they bros? What do we know about the relationship?
7: It does sound like they're talking to each other, right, bro?
0: If they would have done 2 minutes of research, they would know that Alex has talked on his show about how he talks to Tucker on the phone.
2: Yeah, exactly.
0: They have.
2: Tucker's been to our studio
0: before.
2: Yeah. Tucker came to our studio in like 2015 or 2016, something like that.
0: Maybe so these guys have done so little research, they're like, do they talk to each other? Is Tucker and Alex talking to each other? Oh,
11: they could be. They could be bros.
7: Look, you don't have to take it from us. Just listen to that clip you played of Tucker Carlson. He's basically saying that he doesn't think that that Alex Jones's views are out there, that they're crazy. Evidently, he thinks that they're legitimate and should be debated, and he's bringing them up on his own show. And Brian, this matters because these far-right conspiracy theories, they used to be confined to the InfoWars section on the internet.
0: I like how Brian Seltzer holds his hands up when he says confined. Brian Seltzer holds his hands up.
2: He's like, yeah, they're like how I choke children. I choke children this way.
0: It's like he's strangling somebody.
2: Come here, kid. Get some free candy.
7: Not that old, but I remember when the Republican Party and Fox News mocked Alex Jones and said, that guy is crazy. We're not going to touch that sort of stuff. But now Fox's face is effectively Alex Jones. The de facto leader of the Republican Party is touting the same stuff that Jones touts on his show.
8: And Fox remains silent about what would be, if true, an abuse of power. If the NSA is actually reading Tucker's emails.
1: Just real quick. My thing is that Tucker Carlson's energy compared to Alex Jones' energy is nothing. Tucker Carlson is a grandma at Sunday morning church telling everybody what she did that weekend to help a homeless person, whereas Alex Jones is a fire and brimstone pastor telling you you're going to hell if you don't put $5 in that plate. There's no comparison. There's just no comparison between the two. Like, I like Tucker and I like Alex Jones, but you can't compare these two. They have like similar points, but that's about it. That's about where the line ends right there.
0: Yeah, the presentation is night and day.
2: Tucker has a lot more awkward pauses.
0: Well, that's because he has a teleprompter. And as Alex Jones told us,
12: I'm teleprompter free. Ladies and gentlemen, I'm teleprompter free. Sorry about that. Helping you.
2: Jalapenos.
12: I got jalapeno plants.
0: I got two minutes left on this. You want me to wrap it?
2: Yeah, wrap. Well, there's not much. That's an ad and stuff at the end. But yeah, it's almost done.
0: Okay.
8: And that's really disturbing. But for some reason, Fox hasn't condemned the NSA. They haven't demanded an investigation. They haven't called for congressional inquiry. Like, Fox hasn't said anything. It's like they don't believe him.
0: It cuts to a picture of Jabba the Hutt with Brian Seltzer's face and the little guy is... That little dude is Darcy. That's great.
2: Do you want to know his name? That's Salacious Crumb. That's his
0: Salacious
2: name.
0: Crumb.
1: Salacious Crumb.
0: That's the guy that does the laugh.
2: Yeah. The little imp guy.
0: Yeah, I love it. Holy shit.
2: Yeah. So that's what I do. I get paid to do that, by the way.
0: That's awesome.
1: Hell yeah.
0: Dream job, man.
1: It's like, this is the best job.
2: And the best payment was yesterday when Jones goes, what are you working on? And I played that for him and he's watching it. And he kind of laughs at the voice. But when it cuts to Darcy, he just fell on the floor. He's like, oh my God. Oh my God. Stop. He couldn't stop.
0: Hell yeah.
2: He's laughing his ass off. Oh, yeah. He played it this morning on the show and he's like laughing his ass off in my office. It's like he couldn't stop laughing. He's like, man, this thing is so good. I think he said it to Tucker. So there's your connection. There's your Tucker connection. I think he sent it to him. So,
0: yeah. If I have your number, then I know fucking Alex and Tucker have each other's numbers. It's obvious. It's not a conspiracy that they're in cahoots, but CNN makes it seem like, oh my God, are they talking to each other?
2: We caught people talking to each other. Nobody's allowed to talk to each other unless it's approved by CNN. That's what you're dealing with. That's the mentality. No one's allowed to talk except CNN. CNN could go, they could go fucking dox people and do whatever they want and nothing happens to them, but nobody else gets to talk. It's weird. It's very weird.
1: That's gotta be like an on purpose kind of mental trick to play on people that only watch CNN, especially like older people that only see CNN or something like that. Right? Yeah. Because it's like they say it's like, oh, everybody else that's not CNN is doing all these things that are bad, but if you listen to us, you'll get the truth. So if you mainly or only watch CNN, that's your reality.
2: Exactly.
1: That's like That's like a mean kind of manipulative little trick to play specifically on older people that are forced to watch it, like at a nursing home or something.
2: Yeah, that's where it is. It's nursing homes and it's in airports where people are forced to watch. That's how they get their numbers. You know, they're like, at the end of that clip, as a clip from Sagar and whatever her name is, and she's saying that CNN hadn't had a million viewers on any of their shows in the last 2 weeks or something. That's the
13: shit.
2: That's how it ends. Because that's literally they're in the toilet, they're in the crapper, and you know. Really, the only thing they have going for them is that they have such a big network and vast crew, they can go on location and do breaking news. But other than that, they're useless. Like, people like Brian Stelter are useless. Nobody watches them.
0: I love what Mark Dice does. Where he just does the Mickey Mouse. He just literally takes word-for-word Brian Stelter videos, and Mark Dice will just voice over it with, like, a little Mickey Mouse voice. I'm Brian Stelter.
2: It's genius. It's definitely genius.
0: What are y'all drinking on tonight? I forgot to ask. First time I've tried this beer. It's a flamingo fruit fight. Tart ale brewed with passion fruit and lime. It's all right. I'm on number four right now.
2: Oh, good. I have had nothing today because I've been at work. I had a glass of water and I've just finished that. I might have. You know what? I got a Coors Banquet beer I'm going to go grab. I know where it's
1: at. Hell yeah. Yeah. Oh, I am on number four as well, and I am sipping on Voodoo Ranger Juicy Haze IPA.
13: Ooh. Nice.
1: 7.5 AP, baby. It's alcohol by volume, whatever that one is.
3: I'm going to go to break.
1: ABV.
3: I'm going to come back. I'm going to go to break. We're going to come back. I'm going to come back, and all I can tell you is...
1: Yingling. That hell yeah, I wish I had.
3: This is
1: Yingling.
3: Bad. Drink soy and become sterilized and watch Rachel Maddow.
2: You know how Alex Jones says Coors?
13: Coors.
2: Coors.
13: Coors. Coors.
0: That's a Coors way, baby.
2: All right, so yes, I have cracked open a Coors Golden Banquet beer.
0: Hells to the yes.
1: Yeah.
0: The banquet. So
2: it looks like it's in a red stripe bottle.
1: Oh, hey, banquet's
0: not bad. It's probably the
1: can.
2: No. It's a bottle, but it's like a little short bottle.
0: Yeah, yeah. Mm. In Colorado, I went to the Coors. What do you call it? A factory brewery.
3: Coors.
0: Yeah, and you pay $10, and they show you how everything is made, and they got like bottles shooting across, literally like shooting cans across the conveyor belt, like up in the air, and it goes on the conveyor belt. It's pretty cool, and then for $10, you get the wristband, and you get three free drinks at the end of it. So it's basically
3: three Coors.
0: Yeah, it's nice.
1: Hell yeah. You get a Coors Light, a Coors Banquet, and
0: I had two Blue Moons because it was like Coors. The best beer they offered there.
2: Oh, they make Blue Moon. Okay,
0: they make Blue Moon. Yeah.
1: Oh, for real?
2: Blue Moon with a slice of orange is not bad.
0: Not bad at all.
1: That's some good shit right there.
2: One time we were stuck in a where was it? We were in Long Beach flying up to San Francisco, and the plane, and then we were going to fly home, but the plane got delayed all day. And literally, we're in this little bar, and the lady's like, all I got's Blue Moon and orange juice. And we're like, sounds like breakfast. We've had Blue Moon with orange juice. So we had a little extra vitamin C in them, and it was great. I mean, we were there for about 6 hours.
0: Hell yeah.
1: Hell yeah.
0: So I have one clip left. It's a hate clip, and somebody wants to veto this, feel free. But it's Keith Olbermann.
2: No, and I like Keith Olbermann. I mean, he's a classic example of insanity.
0: Yeah, this dude is off the fucking rails. Yeah. All right, you want to rock it?
2: Well, we'll set it up. What's he bitching about?
0: He's talking about the 4th of July march and the January 6th and how. I mean, you just have to hear it. He's to set it up. All you need to know is he's standing. He's filming himself holding a phone, which is why the audio quality is so bad.
2: So he has no crew now. He has zero crew.
0: He's holding a phone, filming himself on what looks like the balcony of a hotel, like one of those like hotel balconies. Wow. Yeah, it's outrageous. But yeah, here you go, Keith.
14: In Philadelphia, 4th of July weekend, in the cradle of our nation, in the birthplace of our democracy, was celebrated with a white supremacist march. 200 Ooh. White males in hoods with smoke bombs, some carrying shields, some carrying American flags, but American flags with fascist symbols on them, marched past Philadelphia City Hall.
1: And asked them what they
14: were
1: had.
14: Patriot Front.
2: Oh my God.
14: This is
0: Have you heard of Patriot Front? Because I don't know about
2: it. I hadn't heard about Patriot Front until there was a somebody defaced the George Floyd statue, and they said Patriot Front claimed responsibility. I'd never heard of them, and I go, this is like an FBI sheep dip group that they created after January 6th find people. And then let me tell you this, and I'll send you this picture. This is a picture I took in – I was in New York the weekend after – or the weekend it happened. It was like end of June. And we're at a on Jersey City overlooking New York, and a sign – I'm going to send you this picture right now, and it's a Patriot Front sticker, brand new sticker sitting on this sign. You could look at it for yourself. It says, life of our nation, life, liberty, victory of our nation, of our people, of the American spirit, patriotfront.us. And then I tried to go to the website for a little bit, and all I got was the circle of death. I couldn't even bring up the website. And I'm like, I'm already getting tracked, and I turned off my phone.
0: Yeah.
2: Because I'm like, I'm not going to go down for patriotfront.us. And I tell you, it looks like a bunch of doofuses. And I don't know anybody and who goes around saying, I'm a white supremacist. I don't know these people. I've lived in Texas, Louisiana, and Pennsylvania, a place where, you know, what was funny is when I lived in Louisiana, my school is about 30% black. And it was about a third. I move up to Pennsylvania. I go to this school. There's three blacks. And the white kids were a lot more racist in Pennsylvania than the kids in Louisiana. It was very interesting.
0: The kids in Louisiana were actually around them.
2: Exactly. Everybody got along. Everybody, you know, hey, we got to live together. Let's get along. And they weren't in this part of, you know, there's blacks in Pittsburgh, but not where I was in the foothills of outside of Pittsburgh. But there wasn't a lot of black families there. And, you know, there's three black kids. And they called one of them. They called this one kid. They called him Brian Gumble because he dressed nice. And he looked kind of like Brian Gumble. So they called him Brian Gumble. And I felt so bad for him. I'm like, God, how do they do that to the poor kid?
1: I mean, there's worse people to be called than Brian Gumble. You know?
2: That's true.
1: He's fairly successful. You know?
0: I'm looking at the picture you texted me.
2: Yeah, you see
0: it? So above our nation, brand new liberty of our people, victory of the American spirit, patriotfront.us. And it looks.
2: And I'm.
0: It looks.
2: Well, go ahead. What do you think?
1: Real quick, I mean, Sir Spencer in the chat says it's 100% Fed honeypot. They front.
2: Oh, yeah. Yeah. Totally.
0: Now,
2: totally.
0: I'm looking at this picture, and it looks like something fucking Amazon would sell.
2: Like, exactly. And you could probably buy them on Amazon still.
0: This shit is so, like, overproduced.
2: Yes. Exactly. Exactly. It doesn't make any sense. You know what? I'm going to ask. I'm going to go shoot this interview tomorrow with Nick and Alex, and I'm going to get their opinion on
0: Nick the Rat?
2: No, Nick Fuentes. Nicholas J. Fuentes.
0: Oh, yeah, yeah.
2: Who's having white boy summer is what he calls it.
0: That guy's funny.
1: Hell yeah.
0: They tried to cancel him and it didn't stick. It didn't stick.
2: I saw him this morning. First thing I said to him was, don't let him cancel white boy summer, Nick.
0: that debate between him and Robert Barnes was really entertaining.
2: It was. And, you know, and I like Robert Barnes too. I just think he wasn't prepared as Nick was, because Nick, that's all he does is argue this shit, and Robert doesn't. And so
0: I think he went in thinking Barnes, trying to get him on the show. I love Robert Barnes, but Nick is like he's more savvy with the what would you call it,
2: the subject
0: control
2: matter.
0: Like, well, yeah, just and also just savvy with trolling. Like Nick has more of a sense of humor than Barnes does, I guess.
2: Well, and I think after the debate is when, you know, I was here for it. I watched it and was like, to me, it was all kind of very milquetoast in terms of, you know, I don't think anybody blew anybody else away. Now, after the debate, when Nick's editors and whatnot went together and grabbed all the clips and put all the stuff together, that's when he won the debate. When his aftermath is where I think he like totally took it away from Barnes.
0: Oh,
2: but I thought they were both very civil to each other. And I think, honestly, Didn't more Barnes debates block, like that need to happen.
0: Nick on Twitter, though?
2: Yeah, he did. And that's how you know he lost. You know, that's when you lost. But I think it wasn't Nick hitting him. It was all the trolls hitting him. And I think after a while, it's just like, oh, fuck this. You know, and so I totally get where Barnes is coming from.
0: Right.
2: If I had a bunch of people sniping at me, I'd fucking block them. Who cares? You know?
0: Right. That's what Dvorak does. I think Dvorak has, at this point, blocked half of No Agenda Social.
2: He probably has. And he doesn't know what's going on.
0: Fuck.
2: I didn't know about that. It's like, yeah, because you don't get a feed.
0: You want me to continue with this Keith Olbermann clip?
15: Patriot Front.
14: They're
15: coming after me.
14: This is a less intelligent version of the KKK or the Proud Boys. Some of them think that African Americans have been deliberately getting themselves shot and killed by the police.
0: What?
2: Ooh.
0: Who thinks that?
2: Who says that?
0: African Americans.
2: Yeah, African Americans are deliberately
0: getting themselves shot and killed by the police.
2: Who says this?
0: To make the police look bad. Nobody thinks that. I would have never met in my life somebody that thinks that.
14: Been deliberately getting themselves shot and killed by the police in order to provoke a race war.
15: Yeah.
14: This march happened literally as the night of July 3rd became the morning of July 4th. Welcome to Donald Trump's America.
2: This is Biden's America. This is Biden's America. Biden owns this one. I never heard of PatriotFront.us until Biden showed up. Then
0: I bet Keith Olbermann's fucking intern started Patriot Front.
1: The fact that you would lead a story saying that a certain race of people are happy to get themselves shot and killed is the funniest fucking thing I've ever heard.
2: Hey, you got to send me that clip because I'm going to play that for him tomorrow. I'm going to be like, you guys have to comment on this because I saw this as a honeypot a mile away when they mentioned it on the George Floyd thing. You know what it was? I was flying in. We were flying in. Into Newark, New Jersey. And I'm watching the live TV because I'd finished watching the movie or whatever. And they're talking about it. And the lady's looking right at the camera. And it was CBS. I think it was their national CBS. So we know it was CIA. And she's like, a known racist group, Patriot Front. And I'm like, I've never heard of Patriot Front. A known racist group? And then she mentioned their website. And I'm like, why is she mentioning their website? Why is she promoting Patriot Front? And I'm like, how do they know it was Patriot Front? Because they supposedly stenciled their name on the thing. But you notice they never caught those people that defaced the George Floyd Memorial, just like they never caught the pipe bomber who put the pipes outside the RNC headquarters and the DNC headquarters. In
0: oh, yeah. That is like
2: we don't catch those people. They never get caught.
0: Remember the guy that sent pipe bombs to like Obama and Soros and Hillary and all that? And it was like, yeah, he had a bunch of InfoWars and Trump stickers. Or no, it wasn't even InfoWars. It was just Trump stickers all over.
2: He had a bunch of Trump stuff. Yeah.
0: It was like over the top amount. It was like the entire van was covered in Trump stickers. So it was like nobody, no matter how much they love Trump, is going to go over that over the top.
2: I believe his name was Junior Sayoc. That was his name. And he had a weird past, too. Like when we started looking into him, not a lot adds up with that guy. I mean, he could have been a Trump fan. Who knows? I don't think he mailed it. Yeah, I don't know if he mailed those pipe bombs to him. I think he was a fucking sheep dip. It's funny that Curry hadn't heard of the term sheep dip. I'd heard that. I've known about that term for years. He talked a couple shows ago. He talked about sheep dipped.
1: Sheep dipped. Okay, all real right. quick. I've never heard that. Is that like a patsy or what is that?
2: It's a way to you make a patsy. So you take a guy who's going to be your fall guy, and you go put him in with a group. Yeah, you put him in with a group of Patriot Front people, and then he does something. And it's like he was with Patriot Front. He's a known Patriot Front member, and then you know fuck Patriot Front. I could care less about them. But then the feds go in and raid Patriot Front. When, you know, and they're like, well, we didn't know he was just here for two meetings and he said he wanted to shoot people. So we kicked him out. I'm not saying Patriot Front would do this. They're probably all feds, but that's what happens. That's what happened with Timothy McVeigh. He went into a place called Elohim City, which what they said was a white supremacist group, but it was a bunch of guys, you know, shooting guns and they were a militia. And so they stick him up there in Elohim City and then they don't like him. They kick him out. And then he goes and bombs with Terry Nichols, supposedly the Murrah building, even though they find Timothy McVeigh passed out in a car. He's incoherent. There was a third man they saw getting out of the Ryder truck that I think is a guy named Al Husseini Hussein, who was a Iraqi I think, Air Force pilot who came to the United States after the first Iraq war. They brought him in because I think he was a turncoat. And so then, you know, what do you do when you're a turncoat, but you have military experience? Well, you work for the feds and you do things like that. You run operations and don't get caught. And that, you know, that's all just my beliefs from looking at the video and looking at the images of John Doe number 3 or John Doe number 2 is what I think they called him.
0: Yeah, I watched, I went back down the rabbit hole of the Oklahoma City bombing. In the last month or two, I watched like 3-4 documentaries on it. And yeah, that whole thing was absolutely completely, I guess staged would be the wrong word, but it was instigated by the feds. Like they wanted that shit to happen.
2: They blew the building up.
0: Yeah.
2: There's witnesses that saw repairmen putting gray sticks of butter on the support columns.
0: Yeah.
2: What do you think those gray sticks of butter are?
0: Exactly. Yeah, no, it's
1: beam lubricant so that the building could be more
2: slide better.
0: And if they were happy to kill all those men, women, and children, like extrapolate that out, because that's confirmed, in my opinion, that Oklahoma City, like the feds, did that. And if they extrapolate that out, if they're willing to do that, what else are they willing to do?
2: Right. Exactly.
0: Keep going with this Keith Oberman clip.
2: Let me say one thing first, right before we go.
0: I did send it to you on No Agenda Social, by the way.
2: Oh, thank you. Some of the best footage of the day Oklahoma City happened is on the documentary that Alex produced called 9/11 Road to Tyranny.
0: Great documentary.
2: The 9/11 footage is great, but when he goes to the whole section on Oklahoma City and he plays footage after footage of them going, the police have found a second bomb and a third bomb. The third bomb has not gone off. Here you can see the bomb vehicle going into the garage, and here it comes out with a third bomb. It was the third bomb that they found. They said it was bigger than the other two. Thank God the third bomb didn't explode. The governor gets on. Yes, there was a third bomb. Thank God that one didn't explode. And the governor's brother wrote a book about a terrorist named Tom McVeigh, too. That's interesting. Yeah. Doesn't get any weirder. All right, on to Keith.
0: Okay, yeah, Keith. Oh, Keith.
14: Of course, Trump had already emerged from his sewer to his latest Florida fascist rally to make his latest moronic complaints and proclaim his latest psychopathic guesses. 6 months removed from Trump's coup, many of us have begun to think of him in the past tense. This is a fatal mistake. For groups like Patriot Front have been given license by Trump and have been emboldened by Trump, and they will not go away until we make them go away. And what makes them especially dangerous now is not just that they delusionally believe Trump will somehow be restored to the presidency next month. It's that Trump is now demanding the identity of the peace officer who shot Ashley Babbitt, one of the terrorists who attacked the...
0: Did you notice how he called him peace officer?
2: That's right. He was a security guard.
0: Yeah, I found it interesting that he said peace officer.
14: To attack the Capitol during Trump's last...
1: Is that just a way to rebrand a security guard, to calling him a peace officer?
0: Well, it's Capitol Police and security guard are a little different. Capitol Police are a little more uptight.
2: Well, he was supposedly on Pence's security detail.
0: Oh, so he's like a Secret Service then, almost.
2: Yeah, something like that.
14: Coup attempt. He wants the name unmasked so that his worshippers can try to kill the officer, just as they wanted to kill Mike Pence.
0: All the people that went to the Capitol wanted to kill Mike Pence.
14: Donald Trump is not, in the functioning sense of the term, a human being. To him, only his needs matter, only he exists. The worst of his followers, like Patriot Front, agree with him. In point of fact, of course, if Donald Trump were to unmask the person responsible for killing Ashley Babbitt, he would be unmasking himself. Ashley Babbitt was killed by Donald Trump, as sure as if Trump pulled the trigger.
1: What? What kind of a claim is that? Trump and Barron Trump went to Ashley Babbitt's house and just shot him in the face. That's it. We got videos of it. There was 300 witnesses. Barron Trump said, go, Donald, go.
0: You notice how he called Ashley Babbitt a terrorist, as if somebody who is completely unarmed, let alone a woman, is a terrorist. She didn't have any weapons.
2: And a veteran. And a veteran.
0: And a U.S. Yes, a military veteran, unarmed, and a woman. No weapons, not even a hammer or a pocket knife. She's a terrorist. Keith Olbermann just throws that out there. Like, we're all supposed to go, oh, yeah, oh, okay. Fucking crazy.
2: Now, so, hey, let me ask you this. Ashley, does it look like he's reading a script?
0: I don't have the video pulled up. I pulled this clip earlier, but it looks like he's just kind of looking at his phone and talking into it while he's holding it. Okay. But I don't know. But I did send you the actual video, so feel free to dig into it later.
14: Babbitt was killed by Donald Trump as sure as if Trump pulled the trigger, as will whoever gets killed when the Patriot Front scum inevitably reach that point.
0: Patriot
14: A white
0: scum.
14: Supremacist march in Patriot Philadelphia Front on 4th scum. Of July weekend. They must be stopped. Trump must be stopped. And as Trump their threats of violence increase, which way we defuse them seems to matter less and less.
0: Which way we seem... That was the...
1: We should
0: the
1: shoot him in the head. Yeah. Burn him to the ground.
0: Which way
1: Tie
0: we
1: him up,
0: the
1: burn
0: Trump
1: him at the stake.
0: You're right. The Trump supporters, whatever way we defuse them matters less and less. It's like, whoa, Jeez. Dude. Wouldn't
2: I
0: he
2: want
0: on
2: them
0: NBC
2: incinerated
0: for a while?
2: With Jewish lasers. Jewish space lasers.
0: I hail the shape-shifting Jews. What
1: Put
0: was
1: him
0: his,
1: in the gas chambers.
0: What was his... Where was he? Was he on NBC? What was he on before he went like crazy off the rails doing his own shit?
2: ESPN?
0: was it really ESPN?
2: That was before he went crazy. That was before. After that, he was totally crazy. I think he was MSNBC.
0: It must have been. Yeah, it must have been MSNBC. It was,
2: MSNBC.
0: Yeah. Him and Rachel Maddow, probably 69 every day.
2: Yeah.
0: Well, I know we've kept you... a little bit longer than scheduled, man, but thanks for hanging out. And
2: yep.
0: Grunions.
2: Season 2 will happen at some point.
0: And it will
2: Alan,
0: be linked
2: Alan
0: in the
2: keeps
0: show
2: telling
0: notes.
2: Me it's going to happen. Yes. Thank you.
0: Grunions will be linked in the show notes. Obviously, InfoWars, banned up video will be linked in the show notes. Rob Dew, a.k.a. Sir Ducifer, thanks for hanging
2: yes.
0: out, man. Anything
2: yes,
0: else you want to let people
2: no,
0: know
2: I
0: about?
2: No, I think I got everything off my chest. That was great. I appreciate it.
0: Dude,
2: appreciate the platform,
0: man. You're welcome here anytime. Your family here, and in the morning to you.
2: In the morning, go podcasting.
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17: 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He's got some good audio quality over there, no doubt. And he gets some good guests. I'm kind of impressed that he got Mo from Mo Facts.
18: He had Roger Stone on the other day.
17: I don't know how he does it. I don't know how that young guy does it. He's a real young guy. Real handsome, too, from what I hear. He sounds like he's well built.
18: He sounds real handsome.
17: He sounds real handsome. Sounds like he's got a great body, too. I don't know that for sure, but we can all imagine.
1: Abs in a six pack.
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0: I do sound real handsome.
1: Chris, you just listen to that every day, don't you? Like, you wake up.
0: That's the first
1: up,
0: time I've
1: like
0: actually
1: alarm.
0: Got the chance to use it for a show. I finally got to use that clip for a closer.
1: Oh, then I talked over it. Ah, shit.
0: I'll fix it.
1: I mean, okay. I just imagine that's what you wake up to every day. Like your alarm that goes off in the morning. It's like, he sounds real handsome, doesn't he?
0: I need to set that up as my alarm tone. There's Chris. He sounds real handsome. I haven't seen him, but I can imagine.
1: I can imagine. And you wake up every morning, just a smile on your face. You're like, yeah, I do sound real handsome.
0: Oh, shit. All right, I'm gonna smoke a cigarette, and then we can do a post show if you want to hang out for a little bit.
1: Yeah, sure. I got one more beer.
0: All right, yeah, I got half a beer and a half left, so. Dude, I can't fucking believe Alex Jones popped in.
1: I know.
0: I was like, no way. I was like speechless.
1: That was crazy.
0: I was speechless.
1: Yeah.
0: I was speechless for like fucking for like
1: I
0: 30 seconds.
1: Were.
0: I was like,
1: That's why I said hey and then asked about fucking jalapenos because I was like, Chris is coming all over himself right now. He's not going to be able to talk for like 20 minutes. Yeah. Like, I mean, I was shocked, too, that he, like, said anything, but I was not. I knew you were just over there, just full hard on, just fucking, you rip through those jeans that you always wear, that zipper's in the wall right now, and your dick is cut up as shit.
0: I'm actually wearing khakis right now, but yeah,
1: okay, those khakis are fucked up.
0: Everything
1: the
0: else
1: zipper's
0: was
1: in the wall. Yeah, and you're just fucking over there bleeding and coming all over the place with half a dick left. It's actually split right down the center. And you're just over there coming yourself silly like, Alex Jones is on my podcast. He talked to me. And I'm like, God,
3: you don't get into aliens, metaphysical, religion, any of that. I've studied the elite, and I've also communicated with a lot of the top people. And if you want to know, I will actually break down right now the best knowledge right now what's happening on the planet. There's this sub-transmission zone below the third dimension that's just turned over to the most horrible things. There's this big war trying to destroy humanity, and there's a decision to which level we want to go to. There's now a human counterstrike taking place to shut this off before it gets fully into place and to block these systems and cut off the pedophiles and psychic vampires before humanity's destroyed. This is an interdimensional force that wants to influence us to build something that absorbs us and kills us rather than the divine free will we're given.

with light in your eyes and say, listen, there's a globalist takeover. Here's the plan. People listen. They know the truth. All I'm saying is I'm trying to save humanity. I'm trying to have a future for my kids. The globalists are building a world where normal human life is over. It's a total revolution against the planet itself. I've done my research, and if I talk about it, I get chills, folks. And the churches aren't going to tell you. It is an alien force

0: stupid racist Mexicans, all of you. I can't stand you, you're idiots. We're under attack. Everybody's under attack.
1: Yes, for all intents and purposes, they're aliens. They come from a distant star. They are a guild bound by hatred of humanity and wanting everything for themselves. They're not fans of humanity. They want you out of their way. They want to become gods. They steal the future. They must be stopped. They are the enemy. Do you understand what that means, Media Matters and Right Wing Watch in the White House? Of course you do! You think if you go along with it all, you're going to be given the life extension technology. I want the life extension for everybody. The population gets too big, off-world colonies. Robots

is way ahead. We don't even know what they've got. And the entities are telling them, total power, total control, everything you could ever want. Just kill everyone. Build this design we're telling you. Build what we're telling you. Build this, let us through. Build the Hadron Collider. Open the dimensions. Let us in. We're going to really help you. We're friendly little guys. We are in an occupied planet. And I'm not saying it's aliens. I'm not saying it's interdimensional. It's just so obvious. It's out to destroy us. It's anti-human. Archetype, whatever. It's evil aliens want to get us. I mean, you know, I'm not saying that. You're saying that. The point is that it doesn't matter. It's the same thing. They want to abort planet Earth. They want to play God. They want everything ugly. They want to mutate every species. They might as well be, you know, whatever from the ninth dimension, because they're that anti-human. The elites say they're a new species. They say they're splitting off from us. They say we have come in peace. Your firearms. Go back to sleep now. Go to sleep by your pod. When you awaken,

I was told by a genetic engineer about a project they were on in England once, and I never told the story on air because it's so fantastical. Oh, God. They got humanoids crossed with fish and stuff. I mean, we are screwed, people. I mean, do you understand that? They're in that phantom zone.

people, and everyone's preening and driving their $200,000 cars and getting off on being on the TV. I don't even hardly watch when I'm on television. I hate it. I hate this whole culture. I hate the whole thing. It means nothing to me.

electromagnetic torture, genetic engineering, blasphemies upon blasphemies already upon us. And the whore churches say not a word before you're euthanized and uploaded to the Great Matrix. But you won't be uploaded to anything.

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0: back.
1: I have jalapeno plants right behind my pool at my house. 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I love jalapenos.

0: There's a lot of things that I love about Hitler. A lot of things.
1: We're living in the worst timeline, and that was just a little taste of it. Kanye West, wearing I don't know what on his head, decided to go on InfoWars to talk about how much he loves Hitler, how much he appreciates the Nazis, because I mean, there are very fine people on that side. I mean, that's essentially what he said in one of his rants. And
2: well, he's on that side. He says he loves Hitler.
1: Yeah, I mean, a good point. And yeah, I don't know what he's wearing, whatever. But like, we're gonna show you two compilations, because there were terrible things said throughout the show. And honestly, like, I want to just quickly ask you. I feel like just playing the videos and hearing the disgusting, toxic garbage, a vile speech coming out of his mouth. And I know we're gonna condemn it, but it's also, I don't know, does it help by showing the videos and like repeating that disgusting garbage?
2: Well, I'll tell you what. So this is an issue that we have to deal with all the time.
1: Yeah.
2: If you just air stuff without giving context, you're doing damage, right? But you'd be shocked at the number of people that have heard that stuff, and now almost everybody's heard, or a lot of people have heard it, but never heard the counter. So you always think like, what, you have to counter is that Hitler is not a good guy?
1: I guess at this point,
2: yes,
1: yeah.
2: Yes, yeah. A lot of right wingers don't know. Like, they're like, oh, what's the big deal, right? Because they've only been fed conspiracy theories and insanity, right? So that's why we have to beat it back. Remember when we tried to ignore the right wing when they were first rising like a decade ago,
1: yeah,
2: on YouTube?
1: Yep.
2: And I thought, who would believe this trash, right? And it turns out a lot of people would believe that trash. So now, speaking of trash, so quick comment before the compilations. If you notice in that clip, Nick Fuentes is like, yeah, as he's talking about how much he loves Hitler. So peas in a pod. Alex Jones looked uncomfortable. Why? Alex Jones brought him on to whitewash it.
1: Yes.
2: And go, oh, you're, yes, not a Nazi, right? And he's like, no, I do like Nazis. Oops.
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So we keep on saying, I hate you, I hate you, f*** you, f*** you, f*** you. 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Why don't we just try love? Why don't we just try love? We have the resources for a peaceful world.

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2: What's up, guys?
1: Hey, we're going to be talking about Yay starting off, and I'm sure the whole world has been watching what Kanye's doing, so I don't think we need too much of a refresher on that, but we can. I do have NBC kind of at the top of the controversy, if you want to just start there and jump right into it.
2: Yeah, that sounds good, and I got my Kanye hat on right here, just to...
1: I love it.
2: Really drive it home here. Yep, that's
1: hilarious. Anybody in the audio, only audience, we got the, what does it say? You're too small, but it's...
2: Oh, come on, dude. It's the standard Make America Great Again hat. The big red. Oh, it's the ultimate symbol of hate.
1: I thought I was going to say something

0: No, like, dude, this is the real deal. No, that's the real deal right there, dude. That's the ultimate symbol of hate. I got it at a Reawaken America tour. And they had a little booth there with a whole, they were just selling a bunch of Trump stuff. And I'm like, I mean, I got to get one to put in the time capsule. Like you got to, I mean, it's a piece of history, you know?
1: It really is. It's a collectible. I wish I had, the Trump NFTs, I think, are going to be worth a lot later on.
0: You think?
1: Probably one of the few NFTs that'll be worth anything. Yeah.
0: Maybe. Yeah.
1: A lot of people believe in NFTs.
0: Yeah. That was pretty crazy. No, that whole thing was pretty crazy. Like, I'm not really a Trump. I'm not a Trump guy, especially these days. Like, God, dude, like, fuck off. But like, the hat.
1: Yeah, the hat is funny. It's a good meme. Even in Tennessee here, though, it's a bold move to wear it in public.
0: Oh, I bet. Yeah. Well, I'm in Nashville, so and then that's so cool, man. Sorry. Yes, this is our first.
1: I forgot about that.
0: Dude, this is the first time that we've connected like on a show that since I've been here. But yeah, dude, I'm in Nashville, bro. We're gonna have to kick it one of these days.
1: I love that place.
0: I love it, man. It's the best. Compared to Oregon, like, no comparison. This place is the greatest thing ever, man. I'm just loving every minute of it.
1: Lots of ass out there.
0: I mean, I've seen a lot of pretty ladies. That's for sure.
1: Yep.
0: Yeah.
1: Yep.
0: Mm-hmm.
1: All right, so NBC, I think this is Lester Holt. This is just a little two-minute update for anybody that's been living under a rock. this was kind of at the onset of the gay controversy.
2: Also tonight, Kanye West's talent agency cutting ties after his recent offensive comments about Jewish people. It comes as banners supporting West appeared in L.A. over the weekend, fueling fears of rising anti-Semitism. Here's Stephanie Gosk.
3: On a highway in Los Angeles, drivers were greeted with this anti-Semitic banner over the weekend, following a recent string of hateful comments from rapper Kanye West, who is now known as Ye. Today, his talent agency, CAA, confirmed it is no longer representing West. Several other companies recently cut ties as well, while pressure is mounting on Adidas, home to the rapper's Yeezy brand, to do the same.
4: The thing about it being Adidas is like, I could literally say anti-Semitic and they can't drop me.
3: The company says their partnership is under review, but has not responded to requests for further comment. Just this afternoon, his ex-wife, Kim Kardashian, tweeting, "Hate speech is never okay or excusable. I stand together with the Jewish community and call on the terrible violence and hateful rhetoric towards them."
1: Just to pause it here, do you think that taunting of Adidas, say, "I can say anti-Semitic shit and they still won't drop me," was that an intent to get him? Was that... He was goading them into intentionally dropping him, right? Like that was.
0: I feel like his part. I feel like every single piece of it is him, like, just trying to sever all ties. Like, I've heard some people speculate it is to get out of these contracts, whether it's like musical contracts or business contracts. It's like, you know, if you're in a contract and you want to get out of it, but you're contractually obligated to fulfill that contract, even though you might have been deceived or you might have been brought into it under false pretenses or whatever the case may be. And you find yourself in a situation that's not advantageous to you. What a wonderful way to get out of your contracts and to just start screaming the most off the wall shit. And everybody like just distances themselves from you. It's like, have you seen that Curb Your Enthusiasm episode? Did you watch Curb Your Enthusiasm? You know what I'm talking about? Yeah. We talk about Larry David. Yeah. You remember the one with the Make America Great Again hat? Right.
1: Yeah. We're just trying to get out of meetings that way. And
0: yes, exactly. Yeah. It's like how you socially distance, I guess there's that word again, but how you distance yourself from people you don't want to associate with by just put on a MAGA hat or just start yelling, just go on Alex Jones and start yelling, I love Hitler. And Alex is like,
1: the way he said the word love.
0: Alex is like, hold on now, let's just calm down. So like, I mean, like figuratively, like you're not actually like, you don't actually like Hitler, right? He's like, no, I love Hitler. It's like, oh God, what is happening here? It's like, so I don't know, man. Like it was a wild one. Like I was at work when it all started to go down. And like one of my buddies who like listens to, you know, I listen to Owen Benjamin and he's an Owen Benjamin listener. And he texted me and he's like, bro, Kanye's on Alex Jones, like dropping Owen Benjamin jokes on the air. And I'm like, what, what is going on here? Like, oh, like there's like a rip in the universe or something. And so and I was like, okay, so I got to tune in and see what's going on here. But, dude, what the heck? So I don't know. I don't know. Yeah. I honestly don't know what's going on. But the funny thing about that is that shortly after that, like, I don't know if it was before that. It was around the same time, like, Owen and Kanye had like a mutual friend that put them in touch with each other. And so like, you know, I don't know, like your listeners or whatever may, I don't know how familiar they are with Owen, but Owen kind of went through a similar situation where he started like pointing out, like, I don't know, like, you know, the Jewish mafia and Hollywood and blah, blah, blah, stuff like that. And like, yep. Or those that call themselves Jews and hide and use it as a liability shield to commit crimes and say, no, you can't criticize me. You can't prosecute me. Like, you can't do anything. You can't touch me because that's anti-Semitic. You know, that's where it gets a little dicey. But, you know, as we'll get into it tonight, you know, there's no hate here. I've got people very close to me in my life that are Jewish people. I love them, man. I love them to death. There's nothing, there's no hate at all. I just have problems with people that hide behind it and use it as some sort of liability shield to avoid accountability or criticism. That's it. And that goes across the board too. If you guys, and I'll tell them about a little bit about your show, but you guys, if you're not familiar, so this is Chris, Sir Seat Sitter. He does a show called Abs in a Six Pack. Okay. Now the story behind that is like he had three friends. Originally their initials were ABS, right? And over time, it got down to just the S or Seat Sitter, right? And so he does his show, Abs in a Six Pack, still. It's a hilarious show, part of the No Agenda universe. So if you guys are listeners, fans, supporters, if you enjoy – hold on. Let me pull it up here. If you guys like the No Agenda show, then his format's very similar to that. I know he takes a lot of pride and puts a lot of effort into aggregating content, making clips – from his, you know, just whatever current events, whatever they're talking about, he takes clips from the show, and he's got his website over here. This is shitmyass.com or absna6pack.com. So these are some of his most recent episodes. Now, one of the things he's been doing, which is fantastic, is the Battle of the Douchebags. Right, so they start off. It's like a bracket of the biggest douchebags in the universe, and they use evidence to see who's the biggest douchebag in each round, and it gets down to like. Who's the biggest, baddest douchebag in the world? And so, look there.